0: relocated God's direction. And he went through that city in 40 days. Humans and animals were saved. Jonah had no name before. The leading of the Lord gave him a name. That's what will happen to many, many people here this month. The Lord will just lead you to where your breakthrough is waiting. It will lead you into where your breakthrough will become global. Somebody believe that? Let me hear your loudest amen. That's why I believe in this age of gross darkness, access to divine direction becomes our greatest asset. Why? When God leads, like we all are aware, he goes before the led, bringing down the barriers and creating a thoroughfare. He goes before the led. John 10, 4 and 5. He leaded his own sheep out, and he goeth before them. He goeth before them. And when the Lord is going before a man, he said, lift up your heads, ye gates, and ye everlasting doors, be ye lifted up, that the King of glory may come in. No gate can be shut against the Most High God. So when God is leading the way, the gates are down. The gates are automatically down. Psalm 24, verse 7 to 10. The gates are automatically down. Every gate or barrier on your path, you see them crash as if they never existed. When the Lord is the one leading you, the gates must come down. In Isaiah 45 and verse 1 to 3, thus saith the Lord to his anointed, to Cyrus, whose right hand I have holden. I'm the one leading him. And by leading him, I will subdue nations before him, and I will loose the loins of kings to open before him the two leaf gates, and the gates shall not be shut. I will go before him and make the crooked path straight. I will break in pieces the gates of brass and cut in sunder the bars of iron. When God is holding your right hand and leading the way, no gate can resist your advancement. Glory to God. So in this age of gross darkness, just allow the Lord to lead the way. You become a living wonder among men. Just allow God to lead the way, and you become a living wonder among men. Be genuinely committed to following him. He will ever be excited in leading you. Be genuinely committed to following him, and God will ever be excited in leading you. There is no program in this world I cannot cancel. When God says, stop it, I just stop as if I wasn't doing it before. I will stop as if I never did it before. Your eternal dignity is far more valuable than your human dignity. When you let God lead you, people may think you have lost your mind. Before they wake up to know it, you have taken over the world. You have taken over the world. Because when God is leading you, he's leading you to your high places. He's leading you to your high places. Nobody else may understand it. I said, if you tell me God is the one leading you, let me see the changes that you're experiencing. If you are not experiencing, it's a lie. This God does not lead people backward. He never leads anybody backward. He said, tell them that they go forward. I am a forward leading God. He leads his people forward. He leads his people forward. He leads his people forward. And from now, that will be your experience. Amen. I said, from now, that will be your experience. Amen. In 32 years of listening to God as a ministry, he's been leading us forward year by year. I've never seen new home sales being bad like laying eggs in a poultry farm. It's just like laying eggs. They say rain fell. What is rain? Lay eggs. They just lay eggs of sales because we are that it is time for it. Glory to God. That it is time for it. Whatever may have ceased in any man's life, by the fresh leading of the Holy Spirit, it will be fresh expansions and enlargement. Somebody believe that. Let me hear your loudest amen. Let me hear your loudest amen. Let me hear your loudest amen. Let me hear your loudest amen. And let me hear your loudest amen. He goes before the led. He goes with the led. When he sent the apostles to go forth, he said, "Lo, I am with you. As you are on this assignment, I guarantee you my companionship. I'll go with you." Matthew 28 verse 20. Mark 16 and verse 20. The Lord was walking with them, confirming the word with signs following. He walks with the led. He goes with the led. He walks with the led. He walks through the led. He said, "It's my Father doing the work." He walks through the led. John 14:10. And he walks for the led. Where your capacity is over, he takes over. 1 Thessalonians 5:24. "Blessed is he that faithful is he that calleth thee, who also will do it." He protects the led. "I sent my angel to go before you. He will keep you in the way and bring you to the place I've prepared for you." Exodus 23 and verse 20 to 23. Joel 2, 7 and 8. "When they fall upon the sword, while I'm leading them, they shall not be wounded." He renders the enemies helpless before the led. He prepares a table before you in the presence of your enemies, and your cup runs over. Psalm 23 and verse 5. That's what makes the leading of the Lord colorful. It makes the leading of the Lord colorful. You are not struggling with the gate. You are not battling with the enemies. You are just simply going. Because the Lord led us to this forest, all the former tenants, all the demon tenants here fled. He prepared a tabernacle before us in the presence of our enemies. They were just watching. And the building was completed and dedicated and filled. They fled. Every utter witch fled. They took off to another region completely. If you no fly zone, you fly here, you are dead. It's a no fly zone. I mean, no permit. You mistakenly fly over here, you are done. The missile is on ground. Yes, sir. So bring you down quick. Because he prepared a table before you in the presence of your enemies. That's what makes the leading of the Lord marvelous, sweatless, colorful, glorious. I pray that colorful realm of life is where the Spirit is leading you into this month. Every step in your life from henceforth shall be divinely directed. And the results will show that God is the one leading your path. You believe that? Let me hear your loudest amen. That is one of the vital secrets behind this commission. Somebody once asked me, "How do you get things done so cheaply?" I said, "We do nothing except it's commanded." When you operate as divinely commanded or instructed, you emerge a commander, unchallengeable commander. When the Lord is the one instructing you, no devil can stop you. That's why I believe that this month is your month of turnaround. I said, this is your month of turnaround. It will lead you to where your answer has long been waiting. My God will lead everyone that is on the line for miracle marriages to where their spouses are waiting. There shall be divine connectivity in this great month. Somebody believe that. Let me hear your loudest amen. The right person can even come your way and you can't know. You don't even know. You are blindfolded. You are blindfolded. You can't know. The right person has passed.
1: has even asked your hand in marriage. You say, no. It's the right person, but you don't know. You don't know. Just one quail factor that has no bearing with your future. I've already planned to marry an accountant. To be accounting what? What are you counting? Amen. You know, normally, you see, he said we should ask for our desires. My desire is, one, he must have minimum a master's, good master's. Because as an academic, what do you expect me to think of? So when the person comes and I say, no. My picture of a wife is one with a clean master. And then destiny just passed by and struggles for the next 30 years because he's blinded. So he's head down in prison houses. Blinded. There are some people that will never walk anywhere else except where they think they must walk. And so they are tied down for a lifetime. And at 50, at 55, at 60, he's still an applicant. Because the last thing he would do is to be a teacher. And where God has ordained him to shine is in teaching career. And he will never do it. He will never. Because he has vowed to work with an international organization. They don't even reply his application. There is no acknowledgement of receipt. Because there is no road there. No road. As a child of God, when you knock a door by faith, it doesn't open. God is saying, are you deaf? Are you deaf? Are you deaf? Somebody's picking something right here. There are some jobless Christians today that they are off where they belong in God. And they are pressing with blinded eyes. I must get this job. He has fasted his life finish. In the course of that, he has even been contacted. Hello, there's an opportunity. No, I'm not interested. You know why? He's eating for free. If there is no free African culture food, he will do the job. But a man here can live with his father till his death. I'm sure you agree with that.
2: Yes, sir.
1: He can marry in his father's house.
2: Yes, sir.
1: And be rearing children there.
2: Yes, sir.
1: Because there is no shame. There is no shame. I earned my first legal pay. The money I earn in Form 3 secondary school. You are eating with your father as an adult. It's an insult. They should excommunicate you from this church. No. They should excommunicate you. For what? Men and brethren, I vow to marry for myself. I came from a place where I'm loved. My grandmother was wealthy. Everybody. I wanted to enjoy dignity. What's the problem? It is from digging foundations that you build houses. Find a beginning for yourself. He told Abraham, from the place where you are, start somewhere. Teach with commitment. Organize lessons with dedication. You are on your way. Oh, what? Somebody's changing level here. You are not a successful father feeding your adult children. You are not. You need prayer. Pray. You are not. But I pray that this month will not pass without a dramatic change in your household. How does God lead? One, you must desire to be led. By recognizing your need for divine guidance and God's willingness to guide you, you must desire to be divinely guided.
0: My ideas are great, but I'm instructed not to lean on my own understanding, that in all my ways I should acknowledge him so he can direct my path. Proverbs 3, 5 and 6. Trust in the Lord with all your heart and lean not unto thy own understanding. In all thy ways acknowledge him, and he shall direct thy path. And he shall direct thy path. Let's desire to be led. Let's crave for the leading of the Holy Spirit. It's a vital asset for living. And he leads us in diverse ways. We'll be getting into that. 1995, I came back from Ghana. And I saw a truck passing in front of the hotel where I was. And then I saw there is no food for an idle man. Ah! I said, if I were going to Nigeria by road, I would take this lorry. Because this is a whole message that the world must hear, Africa must hear this. There is no food for an idle man. I came back and fired up the message on Sunday morning. No food for an idle man. And there was this young accountant who had just left National Steel Council and had no job. And he caught something there. Following morning, he carried his car to airport and returned in the evening with 3,000 naira. Then, the way I said, from where? He said, from yesterday's message. So he became an established airport taxi man. And that was how his destiny opened up. Then he entered into food export to Europe from the proceeds from taxi. He built a duplex behind the same Rajoba church, the same jobless man, because God directed his steps that you are riding a job and you are looking for a job. He had that word. One of our men in Kaduna came to me one time. He says, been looking for a job for some time. I said, that car outside, who has it? He says, the owner. You are the owner. Okay. From tomorrow, go to Kau to Kaduna. You can wear your tie. It even dignifies your wear your tie. Amen. Now, he said, he needed tire. I said, tire, I will borrow you money for tire that you will return. If I give you money, you may not go to where I say you should go to. I will give you money for tires on credit. You will pay. He went to Kano. Prim, pam. Ah, this is money. Prim, pam. He wasn't looking for a job anymore. That was the end of it. Look, let's pick light from God's word. He said, from the place where thou art. It will make you great, but to start from where you are. You can't assess greatness without a beginning. There is a beginning. You can't be hanging about in a house looking for job forever. There's a beginning. The first job I did was digging foundation of General Hospital. Digging. I didn't have any business doing it. I had blisters in my hand, but I enjoyed it. I bought myself the first pair of shoes in my life in year 3 of secondary school. They called the shoes Apollos. Amen. It was like a car to me. When I was inside the shoe, I felt dignified. I saw that children is their father who bought shoes for them. I bought this one for myself. Man. Glory to God. Amen. Christianity is about the restoration of human dignity. Embrace dignity in your mentality. You are not a liability. Can't have two hands, one son head. Great anointing on your life, and then you begin to live out the global life. That's not life. Somebody's changing level. This week is declared a week of advancement for you. From this message, you are encountering light. And as you go home today before tomorrow morning, light has flooded your life. Desire to be guided. Number 2, engage the platform of prayer and fasting in your bid to assessing divine direction. I will stand upon my watch and set me upon the tower, and I want to see what he will say to me and what I will answer when I'm reproved. And the Lord said, write the vision. Come on, this is the way to go. This is my plan and purpose. This is what I have in stock for you. It's for an appointed time, but this is the plan. Get started. At the end, he shall speak. Do it, tarry, wait for it. It shall surely come to pass. It shall not tarry. You can engage the platform of prayer and fasting to find a direction for your life. In Isaiah chapter 58 and verse 6, is this not the path that I've chosen? And then he went to verse 11. He said, the Lord shall guide thee continually. And the Lord shall guide thee continually. So the platform of prayer and fasting is for assessing continuous guidance. The Lord shall guide you continually. He shall satisfy your soul in drought. He shall make fat thy bones. You shall be like a watered garden, whose waters fail not. Now see, he guides you continually on the platform of prayer and fasting. Which way, Jesus? What are you saying, God? What steps am I to take at this point? Where is my own Nineveh, where my breakthrough is waiting? Where do I invest the most of my energy and strength? You see, you are just there. You are connected on the altar of prayer and fasting. Is this not the fasting that I have prescribed? To seek continuous guidance for your life, so I can satisfy your soul in drought. So fasting is a platform for assessing divine guidance. Call upon me and I will answer you, and I will show you great and mighty things that thou knowest not. Jeremiah 33 and verse 3. No assumption. At every crossroad, ask the Lord, where is the way forward? Amen. I pray that this week, God will give each one a fresh start.
2: Amen.
0: That God will give each one a fresh start. That looks like you. Let me hear your loudest amen. He says, see many things, he observed them not. I was sitting down at home, and a friend of my uncle came to visit him. I said, number of women out on maternity leave, a number of classes, have no children, have no teachers. I overheard them. I said, where? I said, I'm available. I was enjoying time with everybody else. I said, I'm available. That's where I encountered destiny in 1973. I'm available. Say many things, observing them, I observed it. I'm available. And that's why they handed over to me the lantern, the light you have brought to our village, let it shine around the world. I'm available. This week, God will give you a strange beginning.
2: Amen.
0: Nobody will be stranded in this place anymore.
2: Amen.
0: Because every step directed by God is a step forward. Every step directed by God is what?
2: A step forward.
0: You are going forward.
2: Amen.
0: But you see, God will never lead the proud. He said, the meek will he guide in judgment. The meek will he teach his way. Psalm 25 verse 9. Too many proud heads in church. They can't be guided. They guide themselves. They guide themselves according to their own feasibility intelligence. They guide themselves. This business is good. This one is not good. This one has a future. This one has no future. Where did you get it? Because the factor that set up that system said all things being equal. Are they ever equal? So you are on an unequal platform trying to find the direction for your life. No, but when God says go, it's what? Great father, T.L. Osborne of blessed memory, came down here and he said, David, how will people get here? I said, they're already here. He said, how will people get here? I said, they're already here. Now, we had not dedicated this place then. But I knew they were here. We have held one or two services here. They were here. There was no competition or anything. They were here. If it means crawling, they will come. Because what? God said so. From now, no more guesswork in your life.
2: Amen.
0: There is nothing in an oil industry
1: There is nothing in banking. There is everything in his leading. Yes, there is what? Everything in his leading. The Lord is my shepherd, I shall not want. He maketh me to lie down on green pastures. He restored my soul. He leadeth me beside the still waters. He prepared a table before me for my enemies, and my cup runneth over. Surely, goodness and mercy. That's not in oil industry, it's not in education industry, it's not in commerce, it's in his leading. Everything in his leading. Ministry was not my dream. No, it was his leading. Ministry was not my dream. One of the reasons I wept is that it was off my dream. My dream was to be a promoter of the kingdom behind the scene. His agenda was for me to be on the front line. They were not together. I saw poverty in the church. I thought explosion and blessings in business would help me to be a promoter of it. I had that passion for him. But that was not his leader. If I'd gone my way, I would not have fulfilled destiny in any way. But he led me in his way. The same God that led me in his own ordained way will lead you every step of your journey from henceforth. See this blessed place. It was, I hated it. I was fighting to get here. To bring me, to show me at all. I said, no, what's wrong with your brain? You think we are going to farm? We are looking for site for church. I was fuming in the car. The devil said, fume, fume more. Fume more, because something's going to happen here. Fume more. And as we got here, I said, okay, let's pray. Because I still have to be the pastor. Let's thank God for all the efforts so that he can lead us to wherever we are going next. But this can be the place. And the father thanked him. He said, this is the place. Ah. I said, praise the Lord. The Lord just spoke to me now. Glory to God. Yes, you are fighting. It is his plan. You fighting in day and night, but that is God's original plan. You won't fight God's plan again in your life. Is somebody blessed here? Prayer and fasting will help you locate his leadings for your life. Let me hear your loudest amen. Very quickly, some of the noticeable outstanding benefits of divine guidance includes one, divine presence. Come and say divine presence. Say loud, divine presence. When God leads, his presence goes with the lead. His presence goes with the lead. Exodus 33 verse 11 to 13. My presence will go with you and I will give you rest. Exodus 14 and 15. His presence is guaranteed the people led by him. Number two benefit of divine guidance is divine protection. Say with me, divine protection. Say loud, divine protection. If they fall upon the sword, they shall not be wounded. Divine protection is one of the entitlements that we enjoy in divine guidance. Joel chapter 2 and verse 8. And as he went from one country to another, from one nation to another people, he suffered no man to do them wrong. Psalm 105, verse 13 to 15. Yea, he reproved kings for their sake, saying, touch not my anointed, and do my prophets no harm. Divine protection is our lot in divine guidance. And finally, number three, supernatural breakthroughs. When God is leading, you can't stop dramatic turnarounds on the journey. It becomes the order of the day. The gates of brass are crashing down. The bars of iron are being cut in sunder. Supernatural breakthroughs. When God led Cyrus, he led him from nothingness to supernatural greatness. Amen. And he said, he shall build my city. I mean, not build houses. Supernatural breakthroughs. Hidden riches of secret places. Isaiah 45 verse 3. supernatural breakthrough is the order of the day for the divinely guided. Supernatural breakthrough. You know, he said, and they thirsted not. Isaiah 48 verse 21, when he led them. He caused the rock to bring forth waters for them. He cleaved the rocks also, and the waters gushed out. That's the gushing realm you are going into. Everyone here is entitled to that gushing realm this year. My God will lead you on the path of that gushing realm of breakthrough. He cleaved the rocks also, and the waters gushed out, and they thirsted not when he led them through the desert. Everything was desert on the right, desert on the left. He caused the rock to bring forth water for them. He cleaved the rocks also, and the waters gushed out. Now look at Joel chapter 2, for instance, verse 1 to 3. Talking about this great day. He said, the lamb before them is like the Garden of Eden, and behind them a desolate wilderness. Desolate. Nothing was working except with them. Why? They are the army of the Lord. The divinely guided army of the Lord. The divinely guided army of the Lord. That is the army God is enlisting you to right now. Why? Because great is he that executed his word. So when God leads you, he commits his integrity to execute it. He commits what? God commits his integrity to execute it. Many people, let me tell you this. We are on this in-gathering phase. The people that God has gathered himself here, they are countless. People that no human being say come to, that they just say, get to your car, start driving. Be following those bosses. People that he appeared to with this building who have never been here. There are many. So asking you to go for in-gathering is to bless you. The number of people gathered by God here who was never witnessed to by anybody, they are numerous. Hush. Great is he that executed his word. Every divine direction commits God's integrity for execution. When God leads you, it may not work for anybody else. It will work for you. Because God is the one leading your way. That will be your experience from now. His leading is a guarantee for next levels of breakthroughs. Next levels. When Jonah entered that place, it made a name out of Jonah forever. Look at the record up till now. By just one single clean direction, he became a transgenerational reference. My God will lead you. I said, my God will lead you. My God will lead you. My God will lead you. The impossibles will be accomplished by your hand. The unthinkables will be accomplished by your hands. In the name of Jesus. That these are some of the benefits that accrue. Men and brethren, I never spoke to one person to encourage him to come to Canaan. Never, not one man, old or young, that is him, elder. Now that we are going to Canaan, I want to be part of the encouragers, encourage people to come. I never spoke to one. When one of our elders said to me, what if people cannot come? I said, they can go to other churches. That's why there are many other churches around. Because I heard God saying, this is the place. He won't beg a man to fulfill his word. Man, you have depended on men too long. Hear this. From today, the doors will be opening on their own accord. The doors will be opening to you on their own accord.
0: As great and awesome as this amazing provisions are, it takes new birth to access it. Except a man is born again, he cannot see, he cannot see, he cannot taste the blessings of the kingdom. If you are here and you want to turn your life over to Christ and become eligible for the inheritance of the Father and have eternity as a gift of the Father and make heaven after a most glorious adventure on the earth, I'd like to pray with you. Wherever you are, you want to surrender your life to Christ today,
3: You want to open the door of your heart to Jesus today? You want to experience life more abundantly? You want your name written down in the book of life? This is your day. God bless you. God bless you. I'll be praying with you in a moment. And God is changing your story right there. In Jesus' name. There are also people here that need to rededicate their lives to Christ. Remember, he said, because you are neither cold nor hot, I'll spew you out of my mouth. Partial connection can be very frustrating. Your experience of redemption is waning and waning and waning and almost virtually non-existent. You want to rededicate your life to Christ today? I pray with you at the same time. You want to rededicate your life to Christ? God is opening a new chapter to your life today. God bless you. God bless you. God bless you. Can you be saved and not know? Please, if anybody's not sure of his salvation, you are not sure. They talk about it, you hear it, but you are not sure. It's an experience, not an ideology. You want to be sure of your salvation today? You want to be sure today? God bless you. Please bow your heads for prayers. Lift up your right hand to heaven and pray this prayer of faith after me with your right hand lifted. Say after me, Lord Jesus, I open the door of my heart to you today. Come into my heart, Lord Jesus. Save my soul. Forgive me my sins. I believe you died for me. On the third day you rose again, that I may be justified. Right now, I believe that my sins are forgiven. I'm justified by your blood. I am saved. I'm restored back to the faith. I'm now a child of God. Thank you, Jesus, for saving my soul. I receive grace from you to serve you to the end. So help me, Lord. Amen. Keep your hands up as I pray. Father, I pray over these precious souls. Your grace has brought them into your kingdom. Let the same grace preserve them. You'll never step back into darkness anymore. From today, your light will keep shining more and more. And that until the perfect day. That until Jesus returns. You shall not miss your place in heaven. You will enjoy eternity with Christ. And you will live overcomer's life on this earth. In Jesus' precious name. Amen. Congratulations, congratulations, congratulations. Give the Lord a big hand for this awesome harvest. Hallelujah.
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1: Marriage is God's idea. And when God is at the center, homes flourish, relationships thrive, and destinies are beautified. But for many, the story has been different. Some are waiting for their marital testimony. Some are battling storms behind closed doors. Some are carrying silent tears, unanswered questions, and delayed expectations. But God has not forgotten you. This Sunday, the 28th of June, 2026, is declared our Covenant Day of Marital Breakthrough. 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Every marital seed shall be broken. Every marital spell shall be averted. And God shall decorate destinies maritally. The days of weeping behind closed doors are finally over. 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Be there. Jesus is Lord.
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3: The month of June is declared open in your favor. Your love for God goes to next level. Your access to the fire of the world goes to next level. As you open your mouth to reach out to people, they'll be pricked in their heart because there's fire in your soul. So shall it be. Every of your step towards lifting His kingdom will lead to your lifting. We lead to a promotion in the name of Jesus. I decree blessings upon your household this month. No evil report. No setback. Nobody gathers to mourn in your household. In the name of Jesus, you are covered. Your spouse is covered. Your children covered. Those under your roof covered. In the name of Jesus, so shall it be. May this midst of the year season be your greatest spiritual season till date. So shall it be. This month is declared a great revival month in this church. All our churches worldwide, in the name of Jesus, and so shall it be.

The prophetic focus for the month of June 2026. Open door greetings in the name of our Lord Jesus Christ. I believe that through diverse encounters with the Word all through the month of May, we're all operating in new realms of revelations, leading to greater days in all areas of life in the name of Jesus Christ. Amen. But what is the Holy Ghost saying concerning the month of June 2026? There are no ceilings on our destiny as believers. Proverbs 4 verse 18, Romans 5 verse 9. Every child of God possesses a greater potential in redemption than all the Old Testament saints. Matthew 11 verse 11, 2 Corinthians 3 verse 11 to 13. Furthermore, destiny in the kingdom is as far as your eyes can see. Genesis 13 verse 14 to 15, Galatians 3 13 to 14. We obviously have a destiny of no limits in Christ, but

0: 1 verse 3, a royal destiny. 1 Peter 2 verse 9, Revelation 5 verse 10, a mountaintop destiny. Deuteronomy 28 verse 1, Matthew 5 verse 13 to 16, an enviable destiny. Genesis 26 verse 12 to 14, Galatians 4 verse 28, a prosperous destiny. 2 Corinthians 8 verse 9, Revelation 5 verse 12, a pace-setting destiny. John 14 verse 12, 1 Corinthians 2 verse 9. But we need vision to access God's plan for our lives, because we can only realize God's plans as far as our eyes can see. Genesis 13 verse 14 to 15, John 8 verse 29. That is why the Bible says, where there is no vision, the people perish. Proverbs 29 verse 18. Interestingly, we're in the last days, the days of visions and revelations. Acts 2 verse 14 to 17, 2 Corinthians 12 verse 1. Everyone should expect diverse encounters with God this month that will launch us into God's next level plans for our lives. We also discover that most outstanding giants in Bible history were men of vision that followed divine direction into their high places in the adventure of life. Examples include Abraham, Isaac, Moses, Gideon, Peter, Philip and Paul, and many more. Therefore, the prophetic focus for the month of June 2026 is, I am a child of destiny. Romans 8 verse 29 to 30. Recommended books of the month authored by Bishop David O. Oyedepo include In Pursuit of Vision, The Breakthrough Power of Vision, Understanding Divine Direction, Following the Path of the Eagle, Redeem the Wonder to the World. Remain ever blessed. Jesus is Lord.
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1: Freedom from alcoholism and business breakthrough. I joined this church with 8 members of my family via an invitation from Bishop Oyedepo's team in May 2021. I've been addicted to alcoholism for over 30 years. So bad that I borrowed money from my family and friends to drink. The same act killed my father. But after my first day at Wolfby class, till date, I've lost taste for alcohol. Celebrate God. I have done BFC, water baptism, filled with the Holy Ghost, and WSF now holds in my house. Celebrate God. As if that was not enough. After the business breakthrough service, my business, which had been stagnated for 5 years, started receiving calls from my old client of many years to quote for jobs. I got 4 contracts worth millions of naira the same week. Hallelujah. And as at the time of writing this testimony, another call came from another contract. Celebrate God. I return all the glory to God of Bishop David Oyedepo, who rescued me from shame and reproach. Testify of Fatolu S. One more time, put your hands together for Jesus. Number 2, rescue from suicidal thoughts. Before I came to this church, nothing was working. I lost my job. My wife left me with 3 children. I was tired of life and decided to commit suicide. But something told me to call the number on the flyer, which I did. The pastor prayed for me and led me to Christ. After some minutes, I received a call from a winner pastor around my area, and I was also prayed for. He visited me and invited me to the midweek service. I attended the service, and my soul was revived. Let's celebrate God. On Monday, I was invited for an interview, and to the glory of God, I was given my appointment letter with a good package. Hallelujah. God has restored my life and my family. One more time, put your hands together for Jesus. Testifier Oluseyi Salako.

Hallelujah. Number three, miracle job after suicidal thought. I gave my life to Christ after I was ministered to on the 20th of May, 2021. The first miracle that God did was the suicidal thought ended. Let's celebrate God. I went from a Believers Foundation class, and last week I was at the week of spiritual emphasis on Thursday, June 2021. I got a job in a company I knew no man. Let's celebrate God. God has rescued me, and everything about my life has changed. I am grateful to God, and I will forever serve Him. Mr. Dennis Joseph is the testifier. And finally, rescued from money rituals. I met one of the Bishop David Oyedepo outreach team on my way for money rituals because I was tired of life, frustrated, no job, and embittered. I gave my life to Christ, and I came to church on Sunday for the healing and deliverance service. The following week, God gave me a job with a befitting accommodation in Lagos. Hallelujah! I have come to return all the glory to God for the deliverance and freedom from the grip of darkness. Ifeanyi Okonkwo is a testifier. Supernatural restoration and divine healing. Put your hands together for Jesus. For 5 years, I was sick and had a moving object in my body. Then my son, who is a member of this church, asked me to start attending this church, that the God of Bishop David Oyedepo will heal me sooner than expected. In August 2020, I came here in tears because I was not only sick, but I have been poverty personified. People testify about what God has done for them, but I don't believe in miracles. I thought they used to forge them to draw people's attention. During Shiloh 2020, after the morning session on the third day, the same moving object that have been tormenting me for years stopped. Put your hands together for Jesus. Then, after evening session that same day in the night, as I went to the toilet, I noticed a lump in my private part. I was shocked to the bone because it appeared suddenly. Since then, I have been wondering where I could get money for the operation to remove it. So then they just concluded prophetic season operation by all means. I will go out almost every day for soul winning, even when I had terrible pains within me. All through the session, I never lose my hope and faith in God. After the August edition of Week of Spiritual Emphasis, on Saturday evening, as I was having my bath, I discovered that the lump had disappeared. Hallelujah. I thought I was dreaming or it was a joke. It is true that miracle happens to everyone that truly believes. God or Bishop David Oyedepo has done it. I give God all the glory. OJED is a testifier. One more time, celebrate Jesus. Number two, 5 years of stagnation destroyed. After being stricken down financially by losses incurred in investments, in transportation and trading, I found myself stagnated to ground zero, to the extent that my wife's little bus stop trade was our only source of livelihood. When the Wonder Double agenda kicked off, I knew God had come down for my sake to deliver me from the pit wherein there is no water. So I put my challenges behind and I engaged vigorously in soul winning and kingdom advancement prayers without asking God for anything of my own. My daily routine was to go on outreach immediately after the covenant hour of prayer session. This always takes me far away to distances that takes hours to trek back, and there is no dime on me for transport in each of these my missionary journeys. I was mugged by close folks who saw me doing the trekking. My wife even begged me to stop going far. But in all of this, I was not deterred. Instead, I was winning souls and establishing them in this church. This dryness led to indebtedness and our child missing out on two terms from school. To worsen that, I was served a letter of forceful eviction by the landlord and his lawyer. The eviction date was just few days left when the God of Wonder Double showed up and the heavens opened from a source I least expected. I got a contract worth millions of naira. That is how God of Wonder Double deliver us from that stagnation
and gave us more than double for our shame. Celebrate God. Indeed, Matthew 6:33 is a practical reality. I give God all the glory in Wokolo and is a testifier. One more time for these amazing testimonies. Put your hands together for Jesus.

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2: Marriage is God's idea. And when God is at the center, homes flourish, relationships thrive, and destinies are beautified. But for many, the story has been different. Some are waiting for their marital testimony. Some are battling storms behind closed doors. Some are carrying silent tears, unanswered questions, and delayed expectations. But God has not forgotten you. This Sunday, the 28th of June, 2026, is declared our Covenant Day of Marital Breakthrough, a prophetic encounter where God shall be turning marital concerns into testimonies. Every marital seed shall be broken, every marital spell shall be averted, and God shall decorate destinies maritally. The days of weeping behind closed doors are finally over. 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
4: On the way to my high places. It is not our act of obedience that actually counts. It is our obedience of faith that does. Whatever is not of faith is sin. Dead seed has no future, because the soul that sinned it shall die. So every act of obedience that is void of faith is dead. Someone sprinkled the blood, and same day, 3 p.m., they called him. Tuesday, he connected with the instruction to be at the breakthrough hour. And she got in there and had an encounter and moved into the interview place and became an amazement. When do you want to start work? He said, now, okay, you start now. Accommodation ready. The key is there. Obedience of faith. You don't just sprinkle the blood and wet your dresses. No. Obedience of faith. Knowing what is in it and believing it as you have found it. It's not just acts of obedience that counts. It is acts of obedience of faith. That is, it is in faith that you are obeying. You are doing it believing that what they say it will deliver, it will deliver. What the word says is in it, is in it. And then, boom. In case you didn't do it in faith, there is no problem repeating it. Go over it again. And secure a covering over your life. Go over it again. Go over the blood of sprinkling again. There's no point pretending. Did you really believe it? No. Glory to God. Somebody's blessed. You know why people get frustrated in the work of the Lord? They don't believe that what God says is in stewardship. It's in stewardship. They don't believe it. They come back. I'm tired. They don't believe that serving God renews people's energy. They don't. That it takes sickness away from you. They don't. They have not come to the point of faith, and I mean intoxicating faith. Faith that won't take any other thing, won't take any other thing. There must be touchable, feelable, seeable changes in your life this year. It is your year of minimum double. That is, you are minimum double, or you miss the year. Minimum, you must get to a point where you believe it intoxicatingly. You believe it to a point you can't hear any other thing. Somebody's blessed. On the way to your high places, or on the way to my high places, first believe that you are a candidate for high places. You are spiritually an eagle.
5: Yes.
4: An eagle is not for house tops. An eagle is for the clouds. You are spiritually an eagle. You have an heritage of high places in redemption. Because every child of God is an Israelite indeed, in whom there is no guile. Every child of God is a seed of Abraham. Amen. Our text is Deuteronomy 32 and verse 9 to 14. I'll save our time, 9 to 12. He said, Israel, for the Lord's portion is his people, and Jacob is the Lord of his inheritance. He found him in a desert and in a waste howling wilderness. He said, he led him about. He led them out of this waste howling wilderness, out of this desert land. He instructed him and he kept him as the apple of his eye. If everybody's in a desert and you are out of it, there will be anger. But he kept them. He kept them against the wrath of the wicked. He kept them. Are they the only one? He kept them. There must be something going on. He kept them. Robbers passed by. They put their finger in their mouth. He kept them. If you turn your gun in their direction, it will backfire on your head. He kept them. God will always keep the people he leads. He kept them. Amen. Touch them, touch the apple of my eye. He kept them. Touch them, you see my anger in its real form. He kept them. When God leads, he keeps. Whom God leads, he keeps. He said, I send my angel to go before you. He will keep you in the way and bring you to the place I have prepared for you. Exodus 23 verse 20. He led them out of the wilderness experience. He led them out of the howling wilderness and desert experience. Verse 11. As an eagle started up our nest, fluttered over our young, spread abroad our wings and taken them, buried them on our wings. So the Lord alone did lead him. And there was no strange God with him. They were not led by circumstances. They were not looking for greener grass. They were just subjective to his leaders. The Lord alone did lead him, and there was no strange God with him. And what is the result? He made him, verse 12, 13, to ride on the high places of the earth, that he might eat the increase of the fields. And he made them to suck honey out of the rock and oil out of the flinty rock. He made him. His leading, our making is in his leadings. He made them to ride on the high places of the earth. By leading him, he was on the highway to his high places. On the highway, when God leads, he makes. Whom God leads, he keeps. And whom God leads, he makes. He made him. Strength didn't make him. Skill didn't make him. His leadings made him. His leadings made him. Listen to this. If we never heard that it was time to move from Kaduna to Lagos. We will still be that size there. His leadings made him. More often than not, his leadings are not our thinkings. My ways are not your ways, neither are my thoughts your thoughts. Many times his leadings don't agree with our thoughts, but his leadings are the highways to our high places. This month, I know this God, he will appear to you. Because God led that my daughter that gave the testimony, you know, that book is going places. It's not so much about the content or the title, it's about the leading. When God leads, he opens strange doors. He opens what? Strange doors. When God leads, he opens strange doors. Strange doors will be open to you this year. The step to take for those doors to open, you will be shown this month. Even between now and tomorrow, something has turned on in your life. Somebody believe that. Let me hear your loudest amen. Let me digress and show you what the Lord told me as I sat down there. A number of our precious sons and daughters on the line for marriage. The Lord just spoke to me and said, miracles are waiting for you at the marriages of others. Miracles waiting for you at the marriages of others. Therefore, make it a spiritual covenant to appear at these marriages. Dress up ready. The Lord spoke to me as I sat down. I found my wife on my way to another person's marriage. He said, tell them, miracles waiting for them are the marriages of others. Take it, you're interested, throw it off if you are not. But there will be commotion of marriages this year. As you come in the midst of prophets, what happens? You start prophesying. Come into the midst of miracle marriage, you pick your own. Supernaturally, you just arriving home and somebody's calling you from somewhere. Just arriving home, not that the person attended that marriage, no. But it's your turn for a change.
5: Amen.
4: You sprinkle the blood and then they call you for an interview and everything just turned because you obeyed prophetic instruction. As you share in the joy of others, you encounter your own joy. From henceforth, everyone on the line for miracle marriage, dress ready, celebrating with others, and shakes with them so you can get handshakes for you. It's going to happen that way. Thank you, Jesus. Give the Lord a big hand, everybody. In this world of gross darkness, divine guidance becomes one of our greatest assets. Hear what he said in Joel chapter 2, verse 1. Blow ye the trumpet in Zion, and sound an alarm in my holy mountain. Let all the inhabitants of the island tremble, for the day of the Lord cometh, it is nigh at hand. What kind of day? A day of darkness and gloominess. A day of clouds and of thick darkness. But as the morning spread upon the mountains, a great people and a strong will arise. There has never been ever the like, neither would there be any like them until the years of many generations. Now, strange people, the world has never seen them. They will arise in the midst of the days of darkness and gloominess, when nations will be going bankrupt as we have them now. A strange people will arise as if they are not part of this world at all. They will be called the army of the Lord. And their distinction and identity is precision, divine precision. Knowing what to do part time, where to be part time, what to invest in part time, and just doing that only. And the Bible said, and the Lord shall utter his word before his army, because his camp is very great. Verse 11. And great is he that executed his word. So our greatest asset in this day of darkness and gloominess is divine guidance. Verse 7. They shall walk everyone in his way, and everyone in his path, and they shall not break their ranks. Neither shall one thrust another. No one will disturb another from going to wherever he's going. Wherever you are led, is free way. Free way. And if they fall upon the sword, if anybody's attacking them, he's wasting his time. They shall not be wounded. Verse 8. Now, that makes it our greatest asset in these days of darkness and gloominess. We were a very rich church in town, but a super wealthy church in the forest. The Lord alone did lead them, made them to suck honey out of the rock and oil out of the flinty rocks, made them to ride on the high places of the earth. I pray that in these days of darkness and gloominess, you'll be listed among the great people that will rise. That you will know where you belong and you will settle in there. You will know where you belong and you will settle in permanently, unshakably there. Somebody believe that. Let me hear your loudest amen. Spiritually, you will know your place and settle in there. Socially, you will know your place and settle in there. In your business and career, you will know which area you belong and settle in there. When you settle with your God-ordained pastor, you flourish. When you settle in your ordained place of worship, you flourish. It is this window shopping around that has drained many people of honor and dignity. You jump from where you jump around looking for prayer contractors. Glory to God. When you settle in your God ordained business, nobody's making it there but you.
5: Amen.
4: They're just going. This man, God will settle you in all strategic areas of your life. In Jeremiah chapter 2, verse 14 to 17, is Israel a servant? Is he a homeborn slave? Why is he spoiled? The young lions roared upon him and yelled, and they made his land waste. His cities are burned without inhabitants. Also, the children of North and Tahapins have broken the crown of thy hair. Why? Hast thou not procured this unto thyself, in that thou hast forsaken the Lord thy God when he led thee by the way? So when you miss his leading, you run into crisis. He said, the children of North and Tahapins have broken the crown of your hair. Is Israel a servant? Is he a victim? What's happening to him? He missed the leading of the Lord, so he became a victim of frustrations and devastations. This month, God is bringing you amazing recoveries. In Isaiah 42, verse 18, he said, who is blind but my servant, and deaf as my messenger, whom I have sent? Go down to 22. He said, who is blind? He said, but this is a people robbed and spoiled. Every one of them snared in holes. They are for a prey and none delivered, and they are for a spoil and none yet restored. Verse 24. Because the mist is leading, they are kept in prison houses. Who gave Jacob for a spoil and Israel to the robbers. Did not the Lord, him against whom they have sinned, for they will not walk in his ways. Why? They don't even know it. Neither were they obedient unto his law. They didn't know it, so they became victims of lie. So it's a month of solutions. You will not see crisis again. His leadings are the highways out of every crisis of life. This ministry has no recorded crisis. There is no issue. Sit down here, all of you. Let's find a way out. You see, somebody is breaking. Crisis free by his leaders. Your business, your home, your endeavors will remain crisis free beginning from this month. Divine guidance is an eternal asset to the believer. It's an issue we must lay firm hold on in order to maximize the blessedness of redemption. It has to lead you and me for us to fulfill his glorious plan for our lives. Jesus said, I can of my own self do nothing. As I hear, so I judge, and my judgment is true. John 5:30. As I hear. So Jesus was divinely guided every step of the journey. No wonder his breakthrough knew no limit and was irresistible. That will be your portion from now. And that will be your portion from now. The journey to this is simple. The Lord spoke to me a word 1983, October 1. It has stayed with me till now. Reading from Isaiah 48, verse 17, I'm the Lord that teacheth thee to profit and leadeth thee by the way that thou shouldest go. Then the voice of the Spirit came and said, I am committed to leading you if you are committed to following me. Simple. I was in a youth camp alone to worship. I closed my Bible. I knew that's what he wanted to hand over to me. And I left back for home. And I said, Lord, I am committed to following you. Keep leading me whichever way. And from that time, following him is a delight. I have no pressure on my life following Jesus. I have no feelings for myself. September 18, 1989, that's what he said. And I'm saying it to you. You believe it? Good. You don't believe it? It doesn't change my stand. Praise God. You laugh? Good. You frown? Good. Nothing changes me. I have signed a deal with God to keep following him no matter how many people don't get interested. No matter how crazy they may think I am, I love it. You are insulting me, you are wasting your mouth because I can't even hear you. I can't hear you. Your look does not scare me because I have vowed to remain committed to following him. And it has worked. We are all beneficiaries of this today. Yes, sir. Am I talking? Yes, sir. Even those who think Canaan land is not possible are now here. When they saw it was possible, they say, we better go. How can you go to Canaan land? There is no rail, there is no metropolitan buses. Those are not factors. They are all variables. Glory to God. This God will decorate your life afresh. If he tells you, go and be selling firewood, from there it will build you an empire. It will look like a child play. You are just going. How can somebody dealing in furniture be rated the richest man in the world? Furniture in an energy-driven economy, in an IT crazy world, furniture of what kind of seat do you want? Central table? Yeah. Of what dimension? How can you be the richest man dealing in furniture and you're not the carpenter? When God leads, it may look stupid, but that's the gateway to your high places. your story must change this year. You see, many of us have experienced changes, but God has in stock for you greater changes this year.
5: Amen.
4: You are all at some level. He's changing your levels again this year.
5: Amen.
4: It's a church of successful people, but greater success is reaching out to you this year.
5: Amen.
4: It's a church of rich people, but greater riches is coming your way this year. Somebody believe that? Let me hear your loudest amen. Because as we behold him as in a glass, we are changed from glory to glory into the same image. We are going to the very status of Jesus, going to the very capacity of Christ, moving on to do greater works than he did. So no matter where we are, he's still changing our levels this year. Somebody believe that? Let me hear your loudest amen. Let me hear your loudest amen. What is it that makes his leading this colorful? We are very used to it, but let me recount again. When God leads, he goes before the led. And when God goes before you, all gates must lift up their heads. That's the mystery behind the breakthroughs of those who are led by the Spirit. He goes before them to level all the gates or barriers so they can have a thoroughfare. He goes before them. John chapter 10 verse 4 and 5. He leaded his own sheep out and he goeth before them. He goeth before them. He goeth before them. Isaiah 45 and verse 1 to 3. He said, thus said the Lord to his anointed, to Cyrus, whose right hand I have holding. I'm the one leading him, right? To subdue nations before him. How many? And I will loose the loins of kings to open before him the tulip gates, and the gates shall not be shut. He said, I will go before him. Come and see it in verse 2. And make the crooked paths straight. I will break in pieces the gates of brass and cut in sunder the bars of iron. Verse 3. I will give him the treasures of darkness, even the hidden riches of secret places, that thou mayest know that I, the Lord, which called thee by thy name, I am the God of Israel. That's what makes his leading colorful. Lift up your heads, ye gates, and be lifted up your balance, that the King of glory might come in. There is no national or global barrier against the man led by the Lord. He will have a supernatural way forward. When God led the way, Red Sea parted. When God leads the way, the Red Sea will part. When there is no water in the desert, a rock carrying water will be following them. I mean, a moving rock. As the people moved, the rock moved. As the people moved, the rock moved. When God leads, you can't stop the way.
5: Yes.
4: Man, can I tell you this? Every step the Lord leads you through from now, there is no stopping you.
5: Amen.
4: Somebody believe that? Let me hear your loudest amen. Whatever has not been able to stop your church from advancing endlessly will never be able to stop the way against you. When God leads, he goes with the led. Lo, I am with you even unto the close of the age. Matthew 28 verse 20. Hebrews chapter 13 verse 5. Number 3, when God leads, he walks with the led. The Lord was walking with them, confirming the word with signs following. We are laborers together with God. 1 Corinthians 3:9. We are laborers together. You know, he walks with the led. And number 4, he walks through the led. He said, I'm not the one doing this job. My Father that dwelleth in me, he doeth the works. John 14:10. When God leads, he works for the led. 1 Thessalonians chapter 5, verse 24. Blessed is he of faithful is that quality who also will do it. And when God leads, he protects the led. We went through that earlier on. I go before you, send my angel before you, will keep you in the way until he brings you to where I've prepared for you. Nobody can stop you from reaching the target God has given to you. When God leads, he renders the enemies, our enemies, helpless. He renders our enemies, he prepared a table before us in the presence of our enemies, and our cup is running over in spite of their anger and wrath. When God leads, he renders the enemies of the led helpless. It will not be said again what the enemy has done in your life. Can I hear you loud that amen? Quickly, how does God lead? To be led by God, one, you must desire to be divinely guided. What you don't desire, you don't deserve. And what enhances your desire is your understanding of the role of divine guidance in securing your glorious destiny in Christ. Proverbs chapter 3 and verse 5 and 6. The word says, trust in the Lord with all thy heart and lean not unto thy own understanding. But there's a way that seemeth right unto a man, but the end thereof are the ways of death. Proverbs 14, 12. Now verse 6. In all thy ways acknowledge him, and he shall direct thy path. Proverbs 3, verse 6. Don't lean on your own understanding. You have no access to the future. Only God knows the end from the beginning. In all thy ways, acknowledge that God is the only one that knows tomorrow. Today looks great, but does it have a tomorrow? Only God knows. In all thy ways, acknowledge him, and he will direct thy path. Your understanding and my understanding is inadequate to guide our steps into the future. It's inadequate to guide our steps into the future. No one knows tomorrow like God. No one knows tomorrow like God. So we must acknowledge that consistently so we can walk free from the crisis-free path. There's a way that seemeth right unto a man, but the end thereof are the ways of death. We need that. We need that. Number two, we must also understand the virtue that entitles our access to divine guidance. And that virtue is called meekness. The meek will he guide in judgment. Psalm 25 verse 9, the meek will he teach his way. It takes meekness to assess guidance. It takes meekness to assess guidance. Because his leadings may not appeal to human sensibilities. It takes meekness to take it. It takes meekness to take it. Most of the times, leadings makes you look like a dummy. But that's the license for dominion. Most of the time, it makes you look like a dummy. But that is your license for dominion. That's your license. You must go outside the gate bearing its reproach before you can take command. His leadings will humble you. So only the humble can get it. Glory to God. He said, no matter how much you have invested in what is wrong, do what I say. That came to me 5th of March, 1985. You must possess the virtue of meekness to enjoy continuous guidance. God must be allowed to have the final say on any step you are taking or any step you have already taken that is wrong. Number three platform for access to divine guidance is the Word of God. Thy word is a light unto my path and a lamp unto my feet. Psalm 119 verse 105. Some of the times you open your Bible and it speaks to you directly. This is the way to go. This is the thing to do. This is how to go about it. How many have experienced that here? When God just cleanly guides your step directly by the word. Directly by the word. It's not playing games with the word. It's the Holy Ghost connecting you to the right word. The word in season in dealing with the issues around your life. It's very interesting to know that God's word is essentially the book of instructions. What do I call it? The book of instructions. All scriptures is given by the inspiration of God. And they are profitable for doctrines, principles, for corrections, and for instructions unto righteousness, that the man of God may be perfect, thoroughly furnished, and prepared unto every good work. Corrections, reproofs, and instructions. Now, there are four distinct virtues in the world. The world unleashes kingdom principles. It corrects our steps. It reproves us. Top down. You should be smarter than what you're doing. Reproves. It instructs us. So if you look at the four virtues listed here in 2 Timothy 3 and verse 16 and 17, out of the four, one is principles, two correction, three reproof, three instructions. The last three qualify to be classified as instructions. That means the book is made up of 75% of instructions and 25% of principles. Here people are jumping about principles, they don't mind the instructions. The instructions, look, for instance, there is no way forward financially if you are not a covenant practitioner. There is the covenant of financial fortune that will only answer to dedicated, consecrated practitioners of it. People have changed levels through prayers. So you may remain at the same spot if you don't have to pray yourself to the next level. Jacob prayed his way from a person to a nation. If you are not a diligent man, you remain a peasant. Seest thou a man diligent in his ways, in his business, he shall stand before kings, he shall not stand before mere men. The hand of the diligent shall be a rule, but the slothful shall remain under tribute. So you can't reign as a king, as a lazy man. No, you have to be hyper productive to be enthroned. Now these are all fundamental instructions. For instance, you want peace in your home. Husband, love your wife, even as Christ loves the church. Says, you don't know my wife. Mm-hmm. No matter who your wife, if it's your wife, love your wife as Christ loves the church. Wife, submit yourself to your husband as unto the Lord. Amen. Is that my husband? Yeah. You don't submit, then you have a home that you have created for yourself. There are plenty of instructions that people must connect with. And you know, he said he led him about, he instructed him. He kept him at the top of his eye. And he made him to ride in the high places of the earth. So we can engage the platform of the world to locate the missing steps in our lives. To locate the missing steps in our lives. Although the Lord gives you the bread of adversity and the water of affliction, yet will he not remove your teachers and far away from you. But your eyes will see your teachers and your ears will hear a word behind you. This is the way walking in. So you take anointed books and go through them in search of direction and light breaks forth. I've had that experience several in my life. From T.L. Osborne, light broke forth. I knew which way to go, to know what steps to take in life by that encounter with the Holy Ghost. By my encounter with Oswald J. Smith, I knew dedication is the greatest blessing for a man that wants to scale heights. I knew that. It came on me, wow, it's an instruction. The time to glorify you has come. He said, but except a corn of wheat falls to the ground and dies, it abides alone. But if it dies, then it brings forth much fruit. If any man serve me, let him understand this mystery. So that where I am, with thee and my servant will be also. If any man serve me like that, my father will honor him. And when God honors you, no devil can dishonor you. When God honors you, no soldier can dishonor you. When God honors you, no big president of any big nation can dishonor you. When God honors a man, every devil will honor him. Every devil. Every devil. If I'm going through this town, all the witches will be greeting me because they have to greet me. It's only safe for them to greet me. If don't greet me, you have a problem. Glory to God. That devil said, Jesus, I know what? Paul, I know. You'll be listed on that register of the enemy. It will keep off wherever you are coming. Not one of you will be molested again forever. Someone was coming to church in the old church, and then robbers were robbing on the way, and then they sat in the car. When they got to him, they said, your Royal Highness, please pass. Robbers saluted him, Royal Highness. He's not from any royal family in anywhere, but he belongs to the royal family of God. When God decks you with honor, every devil will honor you. Let me hear your loudest amen. Quickly, we look at some of the benefits of divine guidance. Glory to God. Glory to God. Glory to God. What are some of the benefits of divine guidance? Number one, supernatural empowerment. In Judges chapter 6 and verse 14, have not I sent thee? Go in this thy might. Supernatural empowerment. Gideon blew the trumpet and all Israel gathered. No microphone. Supernatural empowerment. Judges 6:14. When God leads, he supernaturally empowers the led. Moses was 80 when God called him. Exodus 3, verse 7 to 10. And Moses at 80 could still go on 3 times 40 days of fasting. Divine empowerment. When God leads you on a particular mission, he supernaturally energizes you to deliver. You are awake intellectually, you are alive emotionally, you are strong physically. When God is leading the way, he energizes the led supernaturally. And that will be your experience from now. Jesus said, I have some food to eat that you don't know about. He was busy with his father's business, ascend. So he was tapping into divine energy in doing the job. Peter, James, and John said, somebody must have given you food. He said, yes, you don't understand. You don't understand. When God leads, he energizes you to deliver. Supernatural empowerment for supernatural delivery is the portion of the lead. Therefore, whatever is eating up your strength, I curse them today in the name of Jesus. He supernaturally empowers the lead to deliver. He supernaturally empowers the lead to deliver. Naturally, when you do some things over a period of time, they talk about diminishing returns, not with God. Moses was 120 years old. His eyes were not deep. His natural force did not diminish. The word abated means did not diminish. Did not diminish. His natural force at 120 did not diminish. Man. Divine empowerment. In 32 years, I've not lost one ounce of energy, but I've added several ounces. Several ounces. This body is divinely empowered to function. There's no question mark. When you are divinely guided, you are divinely empowered. Please understand that

Not that they closed service and they went home. This is their home. When the service will blow the trumpet, service time, they gather. And you must feed all of them supernaturally. Somebody's here, your energy level is changing. Because you will not do what is not assigned you anymore. One ordinary man became a captain of repute for Israel, the name Gideon, by divine empowerment. Number two, we have mentioned it before, divine protection is the entitlement of everyone led by the Lord. They went from one nation to another, from one kingdom to another people. He suffered no man to do them wrong. They were divinely protected. Psalm 105, verse 13 to 15. They were divinely protected. Joel chapter 2, verse 8. The word says, they shall walk everyone in his way, and if they fall upon the sword, they shall not be wounded. They remain divinely protected. They shall not be wounded. In Exodus 20 and 23 and verse 20, I send my angel before you to keep you in the way and to bring you to the place which I have prepared for you. The angel of the Lord protects the led on their journey to the place God has ordained for them. Number three, very importantly, one outstanding benefit of divine guidance is supernatural breakthrough. Say with me, supernatural breakthrough. Isaac was about taking off when famine struck. And the Lord came and said, thou shalt not go down to Egypt. Genesis 26 verse 1. Abide in this land. Come on now. You shall not go down to Egypt. Verse 2. You dwell in this land. Dwell in this land that I shall tell thee of. He was guided to his place of supernatural breakthroughs. And Isaac sowed in that land. Now, there were challenges. He dug the wells, they filled it up. He dug again the stroke against him and they filled it up. He dug them out. After some time, they said, no, leave him. Leave him alone. Somebody's here. By the encounter of this man, God will announce you to your world. Yeah. By the encounter of this man, God will announce you to your world. Yeah. God will announce you to your world. Yeah. If you are not saved, you cannot be a seed of Abraham. That means you have no restoration rights. If you are not born again, you have no restoration rights in redemption. And if you are not a believer, you cannot be listed as one of the end time saints. That means you have no restoration rights whatsoever. Everyone today that is not born again yet, this is your opportunity to escape for your life and enjoy the beauty of eternity right here. If you are there, you want to be saved today. You want your sins to be forgiven you. You want to become a child of the living God. You want to become a joint heir with Jesus Christ. Please, I'd like to pray with you. God bless you. God bless you. Everyone that wants to give his or her life to Christ, I pray with you right there where you are. In the name of Jesus, this is your chance for a change of story. Jesus' arms are wide open. He wants to receive you right now. This is your chance to escape from the horrors, devastations of this wicked world. It's your chance to make the list of the book of life. Also, there are people here who need to rededicate their life to Christ. Perhaps maybe you are once saved, things were going great, at the time you got disenchanted, challenges of life, and then you just got disconnected and your spiritual root is dried up. Every time you listen to the word, well, let's hope it's true. It's because you are disconnected. Every such one that wants to reconnect back to God, I'd like to pray with you. You want to rededicate your life to Jesus? God bless you. God bless you. God bless you. You want to rededicate your life to Jesus? The same God who has helped me and has helped several thousands in this church will help you also. Glory to God. Please bow your head first and lift up your right hand to the Most High God and pray this prayer of faith after me.

0: I will experience a dramatic change in your life. Say with me, Lord Jesus, I open my heart to you today. Come into my heart, Lord Jesus. Forgive me my sins. Wash me with your blood. I believe you died for me. On the third day you rose again, that I might be justified. Right now, I believe I am forgiven, I'm justified, I'm saved, I'm born again, I'm a child of God. Thank you, Jesus, for receiving me. Thank you, Jesus, for restoring me. And thank you, Jesus, for saving me. Now I know I am born again. I'm a child of God. I am free from the power of sin to serve the living God. Thank you, Jesus, for saving me. Amen. Keep those hands up as I pray over you. Father, I pray over these precious lives. Your power and your grace has drawn them. Let the same power and grace preserve them. I pray that today marks that turning point of belonging for your life. May all things become new in your life. May you become an embodiment of the validity of new life. In the name of Jesus Christ, so shall it be. I cover every one of you with the precious blood of Jesus against all satanic assault. In Jesus' precious name. Amen. You are blessed.
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0: marriage is God's idea. And when God is at the center, homes flourish, relationships thrive, and destinies are beautified. But for many, the story has been different. Some are waiting for their marital testimony. Some are battling storms behind closed doors. Some are carrying silent tears, unanswered questions, and delayed expectations. But God has not forgotten you. This Sunday, the 28th of June, 2026, is declared our Covenant Day of Marital Breakthrough, a prophetic encounter where God shall be turning marital concerns into testimonies. Every marital seed shall be broken, every marital spell shall be averted, and God shall decorate destinies maritally. The days of weeping behind closed doors are finally over. It shall also double as our special end-of-month Thanksgiving, marriage and children dedication service. 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This is your season of marital testimony. Be there. Jesus is Lord.
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2: Of June is declared open in your favor. Your love for God goes to next level. Your access to the fire of the world goes to next level. As you open your mouth to reach out to people, you'll be pricked in their heart, because there's fire in your soul. So shall it be. Every of your step towards lifting his kingdom will lead to your lifting. Will lead to your promotion. In the name of Jesus. I decree blessings upon your household this month. No evil report. No setback. Nobody gathers to mourn in your household. In the name of Jesus. You are covered. Your spouse is covered. Your children covered. Those under your roof covered. In the name of Jesus. So shall it be. May this midst of the year season be your greatest spiritual season till date. So shall it be. This month is declared a great revival month in this church. All our churches worldwide. In the name of Jesus. And so shall it be.

0: Declaring the midst of the year 2026. Open door greetings in the name of Jesus Christ. Amen. As we all know, the month of June and July constitutes the midst of the year, with 5 months on either sides of the divide. Haggai 1 verse 1, Haggai 2 verse 1. We discover from scriptures that the midst of the year is ordained a season of spiritual awakening in God's agenda. As it is written, O Lord, revive thy work in the midst of the years. In the midst of the years, make known. Habakkuk 3 verse 1 to 2 and verse 6. However, according to the book of Haggai, the spirit of God's people was stirred up in the month of June to begin to engage in the work of the Lord as a priority. Haggai 1 verse 1 to 14. And the outcome was an outbreak of earth-shaking revival in the month of July, ordained to make the glory of the latter house greater than the former. Haggai 2 verse 1 to 9. Therefore, the midst of the year is a season of revival which connotes, among others, a season of spiritual labor. Haggai 1 verse 14. A season of greater glory. Haggai 2 verse 1 and verse 6 to 9. A season of passionate pursuit after God and the interest of His kingdom. Habakkuk 3 verse 2. But what is the target of this midst of the year season? A season of supernatural breakthrough. Habakkuk 3 verse 4 to 6 and verse 17 to 19. Massive salvation and ingathering of souls into the church. Daniel 12 verse 3. John 15 verse 8. Cell growth and replication, where each cell is required to birth a minimum of one new cell within the season. Exodus 18 verse 21 to 24. Acts 5 verse 42. Every member is required to enter into a covenant of sacrificial dimension of stewardship towards this task. 2 Chronicles 15 verse 12 to 15, Psalm 50 verse 5, Psalm 126 verse 1 to 6. Individuals are to define their schedule of engagement on the prayer altar. Daniel 60 verse 10, Isaiah 66 verse 7 to 8, Matthew 6 verse 6 to 13, and verse 17 to 19. Each one should target at least one established soul, both in the cell and in the church, this season. Psalm 2 verse 8, 1 Corinthians 9 verse 20 to 22. We must keep our faith alive to secure the hand of God towards the realization of this prophetic agenda, both as individuals, WSF, and the church. Isaiah 53 verse 1, 1 Kings 8 verse 15, Matthew 9 verse 29. Therefore, in line with biblical timelines and by the prompting of the Holy Spirit, the period of 1st June to 31st July 2026 is declared a season of revival and spiritual awakening that will lead to explosive church growth and supernatural change of story for all engaging individuals. Remain ever blessed. Jesus is Lord.
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1: Praise the Lord. My name is Victoria Adesomi. I really thank God that I'm connected to this commission. I went to Shaki for mission. And when I got to Shaki, I asked my son to come and meet me at a village in Shaki there. But I don't know, maybe he didn't get my message right. I was waiting for him to come. And it was getting, in the night.

0: This is Domi Radio.
1: You know, and I went back to the village because I was staying with, where they put me, I was staying with an herbalist, which I was preaching to them. And you know, this like, what is happening with this young woman? And they just see me dancing. I was dancing, praising God. I said, if they cannot see Bishop Oyedepo, Samson, wherever you are, nobody will harm you. And you will come back safely. Those people will say, don't mind this woman. She has used her tithe and she's pretending as if she's looking for him. I said, don't worry. God of Bishop Oyedepo will bring my son back. That day, we did not see him. In the evening, we did not see him. I went back to that place. I said, my son will come back to me. I was dancing, praising God, taking mantle here and there for every corner of the world. I said, wherever you are, you must come back. To God be the glory. In the evening, they brought my child back to me. They said they were feeding him. Nothing happens to me. And he has gone. They've taken him to French land. You can see that, but God of Bishop Oyedepo brought my son back to me.
2: Praise the Lord. Praise the living Jesus. I bless the name of the Lord for what God has done in my life last year. My name is Mrs. Ogunjobi Roots. I'm a staff of Rosary School, Meron. I joined this commission in the year 2009. On December, somebody invited my proprietress to this church. So my proprietress take me along with her. So when we get to the church on that day, they did not allow me to sit down with her where they put her. But I was annoyed in my spirit. So the Spirit of God told me that, did you come here to receive your own blessing or you follow somebody? I said, I came here to receive my blessing. I quickly went to go and sit down in a place and I started communicating with God. So by the end of that service, God told me that I belong to this mission because I am a winner. I look around and I perceive all the problems I've been passing through in my life. God said I'm a winner. I believe. I said I'm a winner. I will join this church. So after the service, I told my proprietor that this is what God told me. So in a short, I joined this commission. One Sunday, we came. Papa said that we should come with our instruments of work, that they want to pray. The Spirit of God told me that I should come with my instruments of work. That business I've done for over 11 years ago. I told the Spirit of God that it is not my own business that they are talking about. It was another thing. But on that very Sunday, the Spirit of God did not allow me to come to the church without that instrument. So I came with the instrument. After the prayer, on my going home, one spirit told me that you better don't trouble yourself. The trouble of that business is too much. You cannot do it. I accepted. I said, I cannot do it. But one night, we came to Nigeria again. It was as if Papa was talking to me that if you say you cannot do it, that means you cannot do it. I say, ha, it is me. Oh. And I make up my mind that this business, I will do it. So to the glory of God, I started the business last year. The name of the business is God's Favor. And to the glory of God, when I told my proprietress, say anything I need, that I should tell her, money, place, or everything. To the glory of God, where I'm working, I established the business, employing more than 8 people, and still continue working there. God said that I should start with my own capital. I started with 10,000 naira. But today, I'm counting times 20 of that money. I give God all
3: praise. The Lord. I am Andrew Omuzrike. I'm here to thank God. God hears prayer when you call upon him. It was on 9th of January, that is Sunday, early morning, between 12 and 1 a.m. My son, who based at Abuja, called upon me. He through phone. He said, Daddy, our robbers just left our house now. And they left with the sister's car. So I call upon him. I say, go there on that spot where the car was parked. Anoint the ground there. As we anoint the ground, give thanks to the Almighty God. And pray.

Praise him. I said, by the way, your house is a fellowship center. Does it mean that the same God we are worshiping there is not the God that our Father in the Lord is worshiping? If it is the same God that our Father in the Lord is worshiping, please just go and sleep. As early in the morning, walk along the street, you are going to see the car. So as I told him that, I thank God, I praise the God. As the church ended, that is first service on Sunday morning, I on my phone, message entered. What I read there was, Daddy, we have found a car.

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1: Marriage is God's idea. And when God is at the center, homes flourish, relationships thrive, and destinies are beautified. But for many, the story has been different. Some are waiting for their marital testimony. Some are battling storms behind closed doors. Some are carrying silent tears, unanswered questions, and delayed expectations. But God has not forgotten you. This Sunday, the 28th of June, 2026, is declared our Covenant Day of Marital Breakthrough, a prophetic encounter where God shall be turning marital concerns into testimonies. Every marital seed shall be broken, every marital spell shall be averted, and God shall decorate destinies maritally. The days of weeping behind closed doors are finally over. 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Be there. Jesus is Lord.
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3: Above all, taking the shield of faith, wherewith ye shall be able to quench all the fiery darts of the wicked. And until the time that his word came, the word of the Lord tried him. Get set for the undiluted word of faith. 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
4: The demands of divine direction. I'd like you to recognize that this day is very pivotal to fulfillment of destiny, because a wrong step can lead to an ultimate crash of any great destiny. While writing the book Understanding Divine Direction, and about finishing that book, I met with a great man of God who had suffered a major accident of destiny. And he said to me, I took a wrong step in 1981, and since then my life and ministry went down. Say with me, wrong step. One wrong step canceled such an impactful life from his mouth. Not that somebody said, he said. I heard him himself. He never knew I was working on this project. He never knew I was writing that book. And that's why I used it as part of my introduction. I put it as the first statement in that book. I took a wrong step in 1981. And here we were talking in 1998 or thereabout. And he said, since then, my life and ministry went down. We are here to forestall any such casualty in anyone's life. When the Lord becomes your effective guide, the journey of destiny goes great. When you allow the Lord to lead you, the future is secure. There is no substitute for divine guidance. Not all that glitters is gold. Not all open doors is God's door. Many are traps in disguise. But from this day, the same God who has led me to date without one step to regret till now, he will lead you the remaining days of your life. The same God who has led this commission stage by stage and step by step to where we have found ourselves today to his glory, he will lead you every step of your journey forever. One wrong step can dash a great destiny. And that's why we are here today. And I'm sure that from this day, no one here will take any step to regret again. In the name of Jesus Christ. I'll be speaking on what I've captioned, the demands of divine direction. The demands of divine direction. What it takes to be divinely guided. The requirements for divine guidance. I've called it the demands of divine direction. The demands of divine direction. Before I let you see what the requirements are, let's first of all look at a bit of what the benefits are. Why divine direction? I should have the right to make my decisions. I have a mind that is working. I have ability for logical reasoning. So why do I need divine direction? We all understand this scripture in Psalm 23 and verse 1 to 6. And I'll just bring out 7 powerful benefits of divine guidance. When you are divinely guided, the following benefits accrue to you. You stand to enjoy the following benefits that money cannot buy. If you know what the benefits are, then giving it what it takes becomes a delight. If you know what the benefits are, the best way to market a product is to tell the people what the product will do for them. If you tell them what the product will do for them, then they're excited about paying for it. If you don't know what to do for you, you are bothered. Are they trying to play on me? Are they trying to play smart with me? But when you know what the benefits are, it is with delight that you sell yourself to it. It is a delight that you give yourself to it. Psalm 23, verse 1 to 6. The Lord is my shepherd, I shall not want. He maketh me to lie down on green pastures. I shall not want. He makes me to lie down where there is no lack. Every sheep on a green pasture is lying down on food, lying down on what it takes. And with a green pasture, you won't lack water because water must be close by to wherever there is green pasture. You lie down on abundance. You lie down on plenty. So when God is your guide, He guides you into abundance. That is, divine supplies is guaranteed when the Lord is your shepherd. Say with me, divine supplies. Divine supplies. The Lord is my shepherd, I shall not want. I am the Lord that leadeth thee in the way that thou shouldest go. I am the Lord that teacheth thee to profit. When I lead you into profiting, not into losses. I hope business people are listening to me here. Every glamorous, feasibility study, most of them are traps of the devil to dash your great business destiny. When God is leading you, He said, you shall not want. Isaiah 48 and verse 17. I am the Lord that leadeth thee in the way that thou shouldest go. I am the Lord that teacheth thee to profit. Isaiah 48 and verse 17. October 1, 1983, I went into a place to fellowship with the Holy Spirit. And then I was doing my study and worshiping and praying. And then I came into that scripture. And the Lord said to me, I am committed to leading you if you are committed to following me. And when you allow me to lead you, I lead you into profitings, not into losses. I close my Bible. I say, Father, I thank you. I'm also committed in following you. So I'm going home. I spend more time trying to find which direction God is leading than I spend in executing it. Because when I locate where God is leading, His backing is guaranteed. And with His backing, you can forget it. The end result is established. The Lord is my shepherd, I shall not want. He maketh me to lie down on green pastures. He maketh me to lie down on green pastures. The word of God says, He led them forth also with silver and gold. He led them forth also with silver and gold. He brought them forth also with silver and gold. And there was no one feeble person among their tribes. Verse 40, the people asked, and He brought quays and satisfied them with the bread of heaven. He opened the rock and waters gushed out. They ran in the dry places like a river. Psalm 105, verse 37, and then verses 40 and 41. Now, when God is leading, He accompanies the lead with His supplies. You will not lack supplies anymore in your life. He said to the apostles, when I sent you without purse or scrip or shoes, lacked ye anything? Luke 22 and verse 35. And they said, nothing. Luke 22 and verse 35. When God is the one leading, divine supplies are guaranteed. Can I hear your loud amen? In Isaiah chapter 48 and verse 21, very interesting scripture. Just talking about the leadership of the Holy Spirit. And they thirsted not when He led them through the desert. Verse 21. Isaiah 48 verse 21. And they thirsted not when He led them through the desert. They thirsted not. He led them, but they thirsted not when he led them through the desert. He caused the waters to flow out of the rock for them. He cleaved the rock also, and the waters gushed out. So it makes sense to allow the Lord to lead you. No matter how dry the place may appear, if it is the Lord leading you, he will cause rivers to flow. He will cleave the rocks, and the waters will gush out. Somebody's entering into the gushing era of his life. When favor, fortune, blessings will be gushing out for you. He restores my soul. He refreshes my soul. So when you are led by God, you enjoy divine peace. Come and say divine peace. Say with me, divine peace. He refreshes my soul. His rod and his staff, they comfort me. I am made comfortable. He's leading me into peace and serenity. In Psalm 85 and verse 8, he said, I will hear what the Lord will speak to me. He said, the Lord will speak peace unto his people. So God leads us along the path of what? Peace. God does not lead his people into crisis. He leads them along the path of peace. So you enjoy peace, and you know money can't buy peace. When God is leading you, peace accompanies you. Say with me, peace. And then, of course, number three, he said, though I walk through the valley of the shadow of death, I shall fear no evil. I shall fear no evil. Come and say confidence. Divine confidence. And it takes confidence to conquer. When God is leading you, divine confidence accompanies you. Only the brave become great. It takes confidence to conquer. When the Lord is leading you, divine confidence accompanies you. Divine boldness is given expression in your life when the Lord is leading you. You've heard me make some very strange declarations, except God has not sent me. Now, that I can say anytime in my dream, anyhow. Because I am conscious that I'm in the center of his assignment for my life. And so confidence rises. For those of us who are here when the Lord led us into this place, August 29, 1998, when we were having the groundbreaking there, the topic of my teaching was, what confidence is this in which you trust? Can't come to the bush here and say, God told you. Our confidence that God told us, and he can make a city out of a wilderness. Has he not started doing it already? Has he not started doing it already? Divine confidence. He said, cast not away your confidence, which has a great recompense of rewards. So confidence commands rewards. Hebrews chapter 10 and verse 35. Confidence. But divine guidance will always be accompanied with divine confidence. Now, number four. The same chapter of Psalm 23, the word says, thou preparest a table before me in the presence of my enemies, and thou anointest my head with oil, and my cup runneth over. When God leads, he enables the led to accomplish his divine purpose for him. So, accompany divine direction is divine enablement. Thou anointest my head with oil, and my cup runs over. And that anointing renders your enemy helpless. It renders what? Your enemy is helpless. No devil can stop you when God is leading you. No enemy can stop you when God is leading you. The devil cannot stop you when God is leading you. So you are divinely enabled. You know, Gideon was complaining, who am I that I should go and deliver Israel out of the hand of Midianites? And God said in Judges chapter 6 and verse 14, have not I sent thee, go in this thy might. So when God sends, he enables to accomplish the mission for which he has sent you. He anointed Gideon to deliver Israel out of the hand of the Midianites because he sent him. So whatever he's sending you to do, he anoints you to do it. divine enablement. Do I walk through the valley of the shadow of death? I shall fear no evil, for thou art with me. Say with me, divine presence. Number five, enjoy divine presence. Divine presence will always accompany divine guidance. When you are guided by God, his presence accompanies you. He sent them to go and preach, and the Bible said, and God was walking with them. Who was walking with them? Now chapter 16 of Mark and verse 20. He sent them and he was walking with them. So whatever he sends you to do, his presence is guaranteed you in doing it. He stood there. His presence. We had one challenge in one of the nations in Central Africa. And some folks gathered together. You know, he said, surely they shall gather together, but not by me. And they that gather together against you, they shall fall for your sake. After we had built our facilities, we had dedicated it, then some fellows rose and said the land was their own. We had all the papers, everything sorted. And the Supreme Court of that nation passed judgment in their favor. I never called any man living or dead. I never spoken to any man under heaven on it. I just told people, relax. The judge of the whole earth is still alive. Now, I mean Supreme Court judgment. Supreme Court judgment. The president of the nation now set up a panel to review. That's not rule of law. That is rule of God. That's not rule of law. That is the rule of God. And the panel now sat and reversed the judgment. The chief justice of the nation was called up to quash that judgment and flush out those devils from the premises. Nobody was called on phone. No elders here was told anything. The judge of the whole earth is at work. It will prove whether we went there ourselves or he sent us there. You know, you talk about supreme. It's a wrong word. The supreme justice is in heaven. He stepped in and everything went. And they came in, they sent in their forces and flushed out all the devils from the premises. Divine presence will always accompany divine guidance. And I tell you, that is the greatest asset of divine guidance. Those who think I'm just here by myself, they are wasting their time. When the one who sent me show forth, you will know that I didn't come here by myself. There is no right mind in his right mind who will come to this kind of place by himself. There's nothing could have convinced me under heaven to come down here. But I knew when he said, this is the place. And when God has put you in a place, no devil can displace you there. Can I hear your shout of amen? I've never seen the president of that nation in my life. I don't know whether he's short or tall, whether he's black or white. I don't know nothing about him. I don't know his number. I would never ask his number because I don't need it anyway. But somebody's sending me on a mission. And he's sending this mission into nations. And whatever nation he has mentioned in my ears, I don't care who gathers, his presence will dissolve it. Listen to this. No devil can displace you where God has placed you. He said, for thou art with me. And if God be for us, what happens? Who can be against us? When God be for us, if God be for us, who can be against us? Also, we have one of the benefits of divine direction is divine protection. Say with me, divine protection. Say it loud, divine protection. He said, you prepare a table before me in the presence of my enemies. They were gnashing their teeth, but they were helpless concerning me. From today, I see your enemies become utterly helpless. I see your enemies become utterly helpless. I see your enemies become utterly helpless. And as they went from one place to another and from one nation to another people, he suffered no man to do them wrong. Yea, he reproved kings for their sake, saying, touch not my anointed and do my prophets no harm. Touch not my anointed and do my prophets no harm. Touch not my anointed and do my prophets no harm. In Psalm 105 and verse 39, he spread a cloud for a covering and fire to give light in the night. God's protection is guaranteed. Psalm 105 verse 39. He spread a cloud by day and over them and fire in the night. They were heavily protected. No wild beast slew any of them. in 40 years. They were sleeping in the midst of the wilderness. No lion broke through into their camp. No one was bitten by a serpent. Because he spread a cloud for a covering and fire to give light in the night. A cloud for a covering. He suffered no man to do them wrong. Psalm 105 verse 13 to 15. Yea, he reproved kings for their sake, saying, touch not my anointed and do my prophets no harm. Why? Because he led them through that way. In Exodus chapter 13 and verse 17 to 18, he said, when God brought them out of Egypt, he did not lead them in the way of the Philistines, although that was short, but he led them by the way of the wilderness. He led them. Who led them? And because he led them, he suffered no man to do them wrong. So when you key into his direction, you enjoy his protection. Can I hear your loud amen? And then, of course, number 7, surely goodness and mercy shall follow me all the days of my life, and I shall dwell in the house of the Lord forever. Divine certainty. Come and say divine certainty. Yes. When the Lord is the one leading, your destiny is secured. Surely. Come and say surely. Goodness and mercy shall follow me. Surely. Surely. Surely. Surely. I've told people time and again, I'm not afraid of tomorrow, because the one who brought us to where we are is in charge of tomorrow. And as we keep following him, tomorrow is surer than today. Because God never fails. Can I hear your loud amen? Amen. Let me hear your loudest amen. Amen. Let me hear your loudest amen. Amen. That's like running through what can be called the sevenfold benefits of divine direction. The sevenfold benefits of divine direction. And what a joy that God has proved that these things are real in this commission. He has led us thus far, and we have not one single regret till date. That's why I believe that everyone that is on this program through the internet, wherever you may be, God is committed to leading you if you are committed to following him. He said, I am the Lord that leadeth thee in the way that thou shouldest go. I am the Lord that teacheth thee to profit. I am the Lord that is leading you in the way that you should go. Allow me to show you the way to go. Don't pack your bag and run away to Germany. Allow me to lead you. Don't win a lottery and then cross over to America and become a new generation slave. Allow me to lead you. Allow me to lead you. Allow me to lead you. When the Lord is your shepherd, you shall not want. You shall not want for dignity. You shall not want for honor. You shall not want for beauty. When the Lord is the one leading you, he said, you can be sure of a great tomorrow. Hallelujah. Why do we need divine direction? Proverbs chapter 14 and verse 12 and Proverbs chapter 16 verse 25. The two scriptures are saying the same thing verbatim. There is a way that seemeth right unto a man. Proverbs 14, 12. But the end thereof are the ways of death. Seemeth right. It weighs correctly. On the balances of human wisdom, it's perfect. There's a way that seemeth right. It seems right to logics. It seems right to philosophy. It seems right to everything. It has a psychological balance. Everything seems okay. But the end thereof are the ways of death. That's why we need divine direction. The best that you and I have access to is the past in terms of history and the present in terms of experience. But no one of us has an idea of tomorrow. There is a way that seemeth right unto a man, but the end thereof are the ways of death. That's why we need divine direction. And for scriptures to repeat that twice, verbatim, means there's a lot more to it than many people think. There's a way that seemeth right unto a man, but the end thereof are the ways of death. He said, does it mean I have no power to make decisions? You do. But why don't you commit your decisions to him for direction? Amen. In Proverbs chapter 16 and verse 9, a man's heart, Proverbs 16, 9, devises his ways, but God directs his steps. So you are permitted to think, Lord, this is what I think. What are you saying? Lord, this is what I think, but what are you saying? We are permitted. He gave us the ability to reason. But no one knows the way through the wilderness but the one who created the wilderness. He gave us permission to think, but that is no substitute for his direction and guidance. You will not miss your steps anymore in your journey. In the precious name of Jesus Christ. Look at what he said in verse 8 of Psalm 32. Psalm 32 and verse 8. I will instruct thee and teach thee in the way that thou shouldest go. I will guide thee with my eye. God recognizes that we can't help ourselves as far as guidance is concerned. Psalm 32 and verse 8. I will instruct thee. I will guide thee with my own eye. God is so committed. He knows we are not qualified to make infallible decisions, to make failure-proof decisions. He said, I will. I'm accepting responsibility to guide you. If you will consult with me, if you will commit yourself to me. That's what God is saying. And I think it's important for us to know why we need divine direction. The best of my reasoning is not a substitute for his guidance. The best of my logical analysis is no substitute for his guidance. For there is a way that seemeth right unto a man, but the end thereof are the ways of death. Can I hear your loud amen? Amen. Can I hear your loud amen? Amen. Can I hear your loud amen? Amen? Now, what does it take, therefore, to be guided? The demands of divine direction. Now, I've seen the benefits. I've seen the reason why I need divine direction. What must I do to be divinely guided, to be divinely directed? What does it take to be divinely directed? The Lord is my shepherd. So it begins with you becoming one of his sheep. If you must be shepherded by him, you must be one of his sheep. You must be one of his sheep. The Lord is my shepherd. I shall not want. Until he becomes your shepherd, he's not committed to guiding you. He must become your shepherd because he commits himself to shepherding you. In John chapter 10, talking about the good shepherd, he said, he calls his sheep by name. He goes before them. He leads them out. So you must be one of his sheep before you are qualified to be guided by him. And it's normal. Every Fulani nomad knows his sheep, recognizes how many they are, knows how they look like. One, the Fulani head of that community lost one of his cattle, and he came to the missionary that is up on the mountain there. He said, well, somebody was beaten by a serpent the other time. You prayed for him and God rescued his life. He was healed. Another child was beaten by a serpent. They brought him here under 1 hour. He was restored. Now I have one problem. My cattle is lost. Amen. My cattle is lost. And then the missionary said, before you get back to the village, you will be told that your cattle has been found. Now, that was a Muslim person. He went back. He was going back because he believes that anything that this man says, as soon as he arrived home, they said, hey, we have found the cattle. He just turned back and started coming back again to go, come and see them. That just like you said, he was shivering because it was his own cattle. He is committed to locating wherever he could be. When you become a sheep of his pasture, he's committed to your protection, he's committed to your recovery. So I don't know whatever wrong step you may have taken, this day is going to be to you a day of recovery. What is needed to be fully recovered, you are getting that today in the name of Jesus Christ. Just like that Fulani man got his cattle back. Whatever wrong step you have taken that is leading you to some crisis in future, God will recover you from those steps today. Can I hear your loudest amen if you are there? What is the demand of divine guidance? You must be born again. You become a child of God, and then he commits himself to leading you. Number 2, Psalm 25.

he has planned out for them. Say with me, the meek. Now, if you check in the book of Acts of the Apostles, chapter 14, twice, Paul the Apostle decided to go into some places to preach, and the Holy Ghost forbid him. Say with me, meekness. Now, he was determined. His itinerary showed that he must be in Asia. And he said, but we were forbidden of the Holy Ghost. Acts chapter 16, verses 7 and 8. We were forbidden of the Holy Ghost. Forbidden. They were not allowed to go. That means the plan was in place, and they were forbidden. Remember the time that Lazarus passed on and they sent to Jesus. And the Bible said he stayed back 2 days later. Come and say 2 days more. Ah, Jesus, who was anointed without measure, waiting for what? He said, I can of my own self do nothing. As I hear, so I judge. And my judgment is true. He wouldn't move until the Father says move. He didn't move. I said, okay, I'm Jesus. I'm anointed beyond measure. I'm the Messiah. He would have failed. He waited 2 days more. And he now told them after the second day, he said, now let's go and wake up our friend Lazarus. He has heard from the Father. Say with me, he has heard from the Father. You will never lack that direction from the Father from henceforth. Yeah. That's very important. The meek will he guide in judgment. The meek will he teach his way. The meek will he guide in judgment. The meek will he teach his way. So if you want to understand and receive divine guidance, then you need to be clothed with meekness. You need to be clothed with meekness. God must be allowed to stop you in your already established plan. God must see you as open enough to receive correction when you have determined which way to go. Then he will lead you. The meek. So it takes meekness. It takes meekness to be divinely guided. Everyone that's a man of his word will lack access to God's voice. That is, I've said it. I've said it and must go on. There is no infallible human being on earth. Only God is infallible, and only his counsel is immutable. Only God is infallible, and only his counsel is immutable. 1985, I had a well laid out plan, pasted it on my board in my office in Kaduna, and I was enjoying praying over it, what the year 86 was going to look like as I move from city to city and be a blessing in whatever way it will allow us to be a blessing to the people. And then one day, as I sat and I stretched forth my hand on that towards that board and was praying, he said, remove that thing from the board. What's happening? Remove it. I said, Lord, what's going on? He said, that's not my plan. Plan made up. Prayers going on it. And God said, remove it. That's not my plan. And I removed it. And I said, Lord, what's your plan? He said, sit down here. You are not going nowhere. And sat down there for the year 1986. It was eruptive. It was explosive. God opened up the ministry to a new face by staying on the same spot at his command. The meek will he guide in judgment, and the meek will he teach his way. The meek will he guide in judgment, and the meek will he teach his way. Very important. What other demand must be made for God's leading to come across? What other thing am I expected to do? Now look at chapter 25 of the book of Psalms, and we read in verse 12. What man is he that feareth the Lord? Him shall he teach in the way that he shall choose. His soul shall dwell at ease, and his seed shall inherit the earth. The secret of the Lord is with them that fear him, and he will show them his covenant. Say with me, the fear of the Lord. Say loud, the fear of the Lord. And that simply means to acknowledge the need for God's leading in all areas of your life. You want to leave it to him. God, this is what I think. What are you saying? Giving God the right of way to determine your steps in life. Looking up to God for guidance on every issue of your life. In Proverbs chapter 3, verses 5 and 6, he said, in all thy ways acknowledge him, and he will direct thy path. All thy ways. In all thy ways acknowledge him, and he will direct thy path. Trust in the Lord with all thy heart, and lean not unto your own understanding. In all thy ways acknowledge him, and he shall direct thy path. Proverbs chapter 3, verses 5 and 6. In all thy ways acknowledge him. That's the fear of the Lord. In all thy ways. In all thy ways. In all thy ways acknowledge him. In all thy ways acknowledge him.
and it shall direct thy path.

0: The fear of the Lord. The fear of the Lord. The Bible says the beginning of wisdom and the knowledge of the holy is understanding. In all thy ways, acknowledge him. Don't jump from one place to another because of a higher pay. So you don't find yourself in the hand of a higher killer. Don't jump from one city to another because you consider life is safer in the other city, as if you can protect yourself when you get there. Don't move from one nation to another just because somebody told you it's great there, only to get there and discover that it is a lie. When you acknowledge him in all your ways, he will direct your path. The fear of the Lord is a fundamental requirement for you to be led by him. That gives God the right of way any day, any time to say, no, you are wrong. Somebody asked me, said, have you ever been wrong? I said, I think I've been more wrong than perhaps I've been right. But the truth is this, at every point, he points to me, that is wrong. Before I invest an ounce of energy, he has corrected me and I'm off to do the next thing that I should do. In all thy ways, acknowledge him, and he shall direct thy path. Now, he has also provided us tools through which he guides us. So I talk about tools of divine direction, the tools of divine direction. The number one of them is the word of God. Say with me, the word of God. Thy word is a lamp unto my feet and a light unto my path. Thy word is a lamp unto my feet and a light unto my path. This book is made up of doctrines, corrections, reproofs, and instructions. Say with me, instructions. Scriptural instructions, they are the most valid materials for divine direction. Scriptural instructions, because his word is settled in heaven forever. His word is settled in heaven forever. His word is settled in heaven forever. Now, one of us came up here to share a testimony that he started praising God and then, went home and locked up in the toilet and praising God, wake up in the morning and praising God, and the favor started racing towards him. Hasn't God said, let the people praise thee, O God, let other people praise thee, then shall the earth yield our increase. And God, even our own God, shall bless us. God shall bless us, and all the ends of the earth shall fear him. So if you want that dimension of fearful blessings, then obey scriptural instructions that demand that you praise him. Now, it's not only that lady that God wanted to do that for. He will do that for just anybody who will fulfill the demands for divine intervention in their various careers and businesses. She did it and God showed up. I'm sure this week God is showing up in somebody's life. Divine direction draws largely from scriptural instructions. Scriptural what? Instructions. People who don't have regard for the instructions of scriptures, they are not going to be successful candidates of divine direction. This book is the creator's manual for his creature to maximize their destinies. So when you draw from the instructions here as a way of life, you are walking in the light and darkness cannot overcome you. Can I hear your loudest amen? Can I hear your loudest amen? Can I hear your loudest amen? Can I hear your loudest amen? It's one thing to have a vision. It's another thing to enjoy divine direction. The vision is the ultimate plan. Divine direction is the step-by-step towards the realization of that ultimate plan. Many have an understanding of God's master plan for their lives, but they don't understand the step-by-step into it. Scriptural instructions provide the step-by-step required into the actualization of his master plan for your life. So settle down and embrace those instructions. We are so carried away by promises. We keep talking about promises of scriptures. The promises are helpless until the instructions are obeyed. The promises hold no value until the instructions are complied with. For instance, my God shall supply all your needs according to his riches in glory by Christ. That's a powerful promise. And people will use that in prayers. But that is an instruction that qualifies you to enjoy the fulfillment of that promise. When I departed from Thessalonica, Paul said, no church communicated with me concerning giving and receiving, but ye only. For you sent unto my necessities once and again. I've received from the hands of Epaphroditus the sacrifice that you sent. a sacrifice of a sweet smell, well pleased and acceptable to God. Therefore, my God shall supply. Let's see. There are instructions preceding the promise. When you ignore the instructions, then you disqualify yourself for the promise. So divine direction is not just about hearing a voice and having a witness of the Spirit. It's about getting committed to putting in place the instructions of scriptures in your life as a way of life. When scriptural instructions becomes your way of life, you enjoy other levels of divine guidance without sweat. Can I hear your loud amen? Amen. Let me hear your loudest amen. Amen. Let me hear your loudest amen. Amen. The next tool is the voice of the Spirit. Say with me, the voice of the Spirit. The Holy Spirit speaks. Say louder, the Holy Spirit speaks. The Holy Spirit speaks. The voice of the Spirit. In Acts chapter 8 and verse 29, the Spirit said unto Philip, join yourself to that chariot. Chapter 8 and verse 29. Then the Spirit said unto Philip, go near and join thyself to this chariot. Who said to Philip? If you check your Bible, it is capital S. That's talking about the Holy Spirit. The Holy Spirit said to Philip, join yourself to that chariot. The Holy Spirit is a speaking spirit. The Holy Spirit is not a shaking spirit, not shaking and vibrating. He speaks. He speaks. He said to Philip, join yourself to that chariot. Chapter 10 and verse 19 of Acts of the Apostles. Hear what he said again. While Peter thought on this vision, the Spirit said unto him, behold, three men seek ye. Who spoke to Peter? And what capital? That's capital S again, isn't it? The Holy Spirit said to Peter, behold, three men are looking for you. So the Holy Spirit is a speaking spirit. And the voice of the Spirit is a voice of divine guidance. Can I hear your loudest amen? Amen. Can I hear your loudest amen? Amen? In chapter 11 and verse 12, Paul the apostle, that's Acts of the Apostles now, Paul was writing and he said, and the Spirit bade me go with them, nothing doubting. The Spirit bade me go with them. The Spirit said to me, go with them. He was recounting that experience. The Spirit said to me, go with them. Chapter 11 of Acts of the Apostles, verse 12. That's what he does. The Spirit of God speaks in offering divine guidance. And we read from Psalm 29, the voice of the Lord is powerful. The voice of the Lord is full of majesty. The voice of the Lord is mightier than the voice of many waters. The voice of the Lord divided the flames of fire. The voice of the Lord, the voice of the Lord. God speaks today to us through the ministry of the Holy Spirit. He speaks to guide us. He speaks to guide us. And I pray therefore that your ears be opened to what the Spirit will be saying from henceforth. Amen. If you check in the book of Revelation chapter 2 and chapter 3, let him that have ears, let him hear what the Spirit is saying to the churches. Let him that have ears, let him hear what the Spirit is saying to the churches. I pray today that every spiritual deafness be healed in the name of Jesus Christ. Now we read from Romans chapter 8 and verse 16. Romans 8 and verse 16. The third tool is the witness of the Spirit. That is your spirit being. The Spirit itself, if you look at chapter 8 of Romans and verse 16, the Spirit itself beareth witness with our spirit that we are the children of God. Now, the first spirit there is capital S. The second one is little s, small letter s. The first spirit there is the Holy Spirit. He bears witness with your spirit. There is no voice. There is only a consonance. There is a consonance. There is an agreement. The Spirit of God is sending signals into your spirit. Sending signals into your spirit. There is no voice involved, but there's a witness on the inside. We call it the inner witness. Come and say inner witness. It is a collaboration of the Holy Spirit with your spirit in taking the appropriate step in the midst of conflict. The Holy Spirit bearing witness with your spirit in determining which way to go. In determining which way to go. Chapter 16 of Acts of the Apostles and verses 6 and 7. We see this displayed here. There is no voice involved. Now when they had gone throughout Phrygia and the region of Galatia and were forbidden of the Holy Spirit to speak the word in Asia, They were forbidden. How? By a witness of the Spirit, I believe. After they came to Mysia, they also planned to go into Bithynia, but the Spirit suffered them not. The Holy Spirit was nudging their spirit. No, that's not the way to go. There was no voice involved, or it's not recorded here. But as a witness in their spirit, by the ministry of the Holy Spirit, that was not the way to go. May your spirit man be sensitive to catch every signal from the Holy Spirit from henceforth. May your spirit man be sensitive to catch every signal from the Holy Spirit from henceforth. May your spirit man be sensitive to catch every signal from the Holy Spirit in the name of Jesus Christ. May your spirit man be sensitive to catch every signal that the Holy Ghost is sending your way in the name of Jesus Christ. So divine direction is no cheap talk, it's hard work. It places a lot of demand on you. You are a committed searcher of scriptures. You are a sensitive listener to the voice of the Holy Spirit. And your spirit man is kept healthy and actively alive to pick every signal from the Holy Spirit. Can I hear your loudest amen? Can I hear your loudest amen? Can I hear your loudest amen? Just as we read from Isaiah chapter 42, when one is blind and deaf, his destiny is doomed. Isaiah 42 verse 18 to 22. Who is blind but my servant, and deaf as my messenger that I've sent? Who is blind but my servant, and deaf as he that is perfect? Hearing many things, he understanding them not, and seeing many things, he observed them not. They are all of them snared in holes. They are for a prey and non-delivering. What is God saying? It is dangerous to be blind and deaf to divine direction. When you don't know where God is leading, you are likely heading for danger. When you leave your life to chance, you don't have a chance. Guesswork doesn't work for too long. Let's get back there to the fountain of life and tap into what it takes. Every child of God is qualified to be guided by God if you will be positioned well enough to receive divine guidance. If you positioned well enough to receive divine guidance. Many years ago, one of us was traveling in Kaduna, and I'd prayed for him in the morning, and suddenly the Lord said to me, he will not return. Wow. I entered into my car, belt up, and drove like a madman just to catch him up before going too far. When I spotted the car in front of me, I was excited. I double-crossed him and I said, "Psh, can I have your key?" The Lord just spoke to me, you are not returning. When God is leading, he guides you out of troubles and crises. From this day, you will never enter a vehicle that is headed for a crash. By the witness of the Spirit, you will never invest into a business that will lead to losses. By the witness of the Spirit, you will not send your children to where they will not return. By the voice of the Spirit, you will not take a step that will lead to regrets. You will not take any step that will lead to regret. In the name of Jesus Christ.
1: As great and awesome as these amazing provisions are, it takes new birth to access it. Except a man is born again, he cannot see, he cannot see, he cannot taste the blessings of the kingdom. If you are here and you want to turn your life over to Christ and become eligible for the inheritance of the Father and have eternity as a gift of the Father and make heaven after a most glorious adventure on the earth, I'd like to pray with you. Wherever you are, you want to surrender your life to Christ today, you want to open the door of your heart to Jesus today, you want to experience life more abundantly, you want your name written down in the book of life, this is your day. God bless you. God bless you. I'll be praying with you in a moment. And God is changing your story right there. In Jesus' name. There are also people here that need to rededicate their lives to Christ. Remember, he said, because you are neither cold nor hot, I'll spew you out of my mouth. partial connection can be very frustrating. Your experience of redemption is waning and waning and waning and almost virtually non-existent. You want to rededicate your life to Christ today? I pray with you at the same time. You want to rededicate your life to Christ? God is opening a new chapter to your life today. God bless you. God bless you. God bless you. Can you be saved and not know? Please, if anybody is not sure of his salvation, you are not sure. They talk about it, you hear it, but you are not sure. It's an experience, not an ideology. You want to be sure of your salvation today? You want to be sure today? God bless you. Please bow your heads for prayers. Lift up your right hand to heaven and pray this prayer of faith after me with your right hand lifted. Say after me, Lord Jesus, I open the door of my heart to you today. Come into my heart, Lord Jesus. Save my soul. Forgive me my sins. I believe you died for me. On the third day you rose again, that I may be justified. Right now, I believe that my sins are forgiven. I'm justified by your blood. I am saved. I'm restored back to the faith. I'm now a child of God. Thank you, Jesus, for saving my soul. I receive grace from you to serve you to the end. So help me, Lord. Amen. Keep your hands up as I pray. Father, I pray over these precious souls. Your grace has brought them into your kingdom. Let the same grace preserve them. You'll never step back into darkness anymore. From today, your light will keep shining more and more. And that until the perfect day. That until Jesus returns. You shall not miss your place in heaven. You will enjoy eternity with Christ. And you will live overcomer's life on this earth. In Jesus' precious name. Amen. Congratulations. Congratulations. Congratulations. Give the Lord a big hand for this awesome harvest. Hallelujah.
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0: 2026 prophetic timelines for the Winners family worldwide. We are in the last days, the days of fulfillment of biblical prophecies. Matthew 24 verse 35, Acts 3 verse 20 to 21, the days of supernatural church growth. Isaiah 2 verse 2 to 3, Micah 4 verse 1 to 2, the days of supernatural change of story. Zephaniah 3, 17 to 20, Joel 2, 23 to 27. Therefore, expect to see every prophetic agenda for this season fulfilled in your life according to your faith in the name of Jesus Christ. Amen. 1. 2026 shall be a year of open doors for all winners worldwide. Revelation 3, verse 7 to 8. God shall be opening new chapters to us, both as a church and as individuals, through the revelation of His Word. Isaiah 43 verse 18 to 19, 2 Corinthians 3 verse 18. As we continue to prove our love for God through delightsome obedience to His Word, supernatural doors shall continue to open unto us as individuals all through the year. John 14, 21, Romans 8 verse 28. 1 Corinthians 2 verse 9. 2. In 2026, God shall be turning our mourning into dancing and our trials into testimonies. Psalm 30 verse 11. God shall set before us in the Winners family a feast of fat things and take away the veil covering our eyes for access. Isaiah 25 verse 6 to 8. Jeremiah 1 11 to 12. Jeremiah 5 verse 16. God shall wipe away all tears and swallow up death in victory as we hold fast to the word believing. Isaiah 14 verse 24, Romans 4 17 to 21, Mark 9 verse 23. Number 3. 2026 shall be a year of access to divine secrets. Job 29 verse 4 to 11, access to divine secrets makes stars. Deuteronomy 29 verse 29, Genesis 41 38 to 44, Psalm 25 verse 14, Job 29 verse 4. Engagement with divine secrets turned Abraham, Daniel and Paul to generational peace-setting personalities. Genesis 22 verse 1 to 18, Daniel 2 verse 19 and verse 46, Ephesians 3 15 verse 8 to 11. Number 4. In 2026, there shall be a rise of territory-taking army in our midst. Deuteronomy 2 verse 36. The kind of army the world has never seen, that shall leave no stone untouched in taking territories for Christ. Joel 2 verse 1 to 11 and verse 3. An army of faith-filled kingdom advancement prayer warriors set to take impossible territories for Christ. Isaiah 66 verse 7 to 8, Psalm 2 verse 8, Deuteronomy 2 verse 24 and verse 36. Number 5. 2026 shall be a year of signs and wonders. Romans 8 verse 19. God is set to make His ways and His strange acts known in our midst, both as a church and individuals. Psalm 103 verse 7, Isaiah 28 verse 21 to 22, Isaiah 8 verse 18. But signs and wonders is provoked by prayers, as the apostles of Christ did. John 3 verse 8, Acts 4 29 to 33, Acts 5 12 to 13. Number 6. 2026 shall be a year of supernatural favor. Psalm 102 verse 13 to 15. Serving God and the interest of His kingdom as a priority shall pave way for fearful favor this year. Psalm 35 verse 27, Matthew 6 33. We have the following examples and scriptures of notable servants of God that experienced strange realms of favor. David, 1 Samuel 13 verse 14, 1 Chronicles 28 verse 4, Psalm 89 verse 20 to 24. Daniel, Daniel 1 verse 8, verse 17 and verse 21, Daniel 6, 20 to 23 and verse 28, Paul, Romans 8 verse 35 to 39, 1 Corinthians 9 verse 16 to 17, and verse 20 to 22, Ephesians 3 verse 8. Number 7, 2026 shall be a year of open door order of church growth. Deuteronomy 1 verse 11. We are the last days, the days of supernatural church growth. Acts 2 verse 14 to 17. Micah 4 verse 1 to 2. Our churches shall be turned to cities without walls as we continue to reach out to the lost across our territories. Zechariah 2 verse 4 to 5. John 15 verse 16. Luke 14 verse 23. Finally, the Lord of hosts has sworn, saying, surely, as I have thought, so shall it come to pass, and as I have proposed, so shall it stand. Isaiah 14 verse 24. And blessed is she that believes, for there shall be a performance of those things which were told her from the Lord. Luke 1:25. Congratulations. Jesus is Lord.
1: Praise the Lord. Welcome to the month of June. I'm excited for you because this month shall be a very, very great month in your life. How do I mean? The Bible says in Nehemiah chapter 13, verse 31, remember me, O my God, for good. I'm glad to let you know that the God of heaven will remember you for good this month. And when God remembers you, can man ever forget you? No. Therefore, this month of June, God will remember you in every department of your life, your family, your finances, your career, your health, your relationships, your business, everything that has to do with you. This month shall be your month of remembrance. Get ready, because it shall be the greatest month of your life in Jesus' name. Therefore, I congratulate you and say to you, Happy New Month. And always remember, God is too faithful to fail, as I await your testimonies in Jesus' name. Amen.
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0: Marriage is God's idea. And when God is at the center, homes flourish, relationships thrive, and destinies are beautified. But for many, the story has been different. Some are waiting for their marital testimony. Some are battling storms behind closed doors. Some are carrying silent tears, unanswered questions, and delayed expectations. But God has not forgotten you. This Sunday, the 28th of June, 2026, is declared our Covenant Day of Marital Breakthrough, a prophetic encounter where God shall be turning marital concerns into testimonies. Every marital seed shall be broken. Every marital spell shall be averted, and God shall decorate destinies maritally. The days of weeping behind closed doors are finally over. It shall also double as our special end-of-month Thanksgiving, marriage and children dedication service. 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This is your season of marital testimony. Be there. Jesus is Lord.
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0: The prophetic focus for the month of June 2026. Open door greetings in the name of our Lord Jesus Christ. I believe that through diverse encounters with the word all through the month of May, we are all operating in new realms of revelations, leading to greater days in all areas of life, in the name of Jesus Christ. Amen. But what is the Holy Ghost saying concerning the month of June 2026? There are no ceilings on our destiny as believers. Proverbs 4 verse 18, Romans 5 verse 9, Every child of God possesses a greater potential in redemption than all the Old Testament saints. Matthew 11 verse 11, 2 Corinthians 3 verse 11 to 13. Furthermore, destiny in the kingdom is as far as your eyes can see. Genesis 13 verse 14 to 15, Galatians 3, 13 to 14. We obviously have a destiny of no limits in Christ, but we only move from one phase to another by following the leading of the Holy Spirit. John 14 verse 12, Romans 8 verse 14. Therefore, following divine direction is a vital key to arriving at the fullness of God's plan and purpose for our lives. Genesis 26 verse 1, verse 12 to 14, Galatians 4 verse 28. But the good news here is that by redemption, every child of God has a glorious destiny. Romans 8 verse 29 to 30, 2 Peter 1 verse 3, a royal destiny. 1 Peter 2 verse 9, Revelation 5 verse 10, a mountaintop destiny. Deuteronomy 28 verse 1, Matthew 5 verse 13 to 16, an enviable destiny. Genesis 26 verse 12 to 14, Galatians 4 verse 28, a prosperous destiny. 2 Corinthians 8 verse 9, Revelation 5 verse 12, a pace-setting destiny. John 14 verse 12, 1 Corinthians 2 verse 9. But we need vision to access God's plan for our lives, because we can only realize God's plans as far as our eyes can see. Genesis 13 verse 14 to 15, John 8 verse 29. That is why the Bible says, where there is no vision, the people perish. Proverbs 29 verse 18. Interestingly, we're in the last days, the days of visions and revelations. Acts 2 verse 14 to 17, 2 Corinthians 12 verse 1. Everyone should expect diverse encounters with God this month that will launch us into God's next level plans for our lives. We also discover that most outstanding giants in Bible history were men of vision that followed divine direction into their high places in the adventure of life. Examples include Abraham, Isaac, Moses, Gideon, Peter, Philip and Paul, and many more. Therefore, the prophetic focus for the month of June 2026 is, I am a child of destiny. Romans 8 verse 29 to 30. Recommended books of the month authored by Bishop David O. Oyedepo include In Pursuit of Vision, The Breakthrough Power of Vision, Understanding Divine Direction, Following the Path of the Eagle, Redeem the Wonder to the World. Remain ever blessed. Jesus is Lord.
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1: Marriage is God's idea. And when God is at the center, homes flourish, relationships thrive, and destinies are beautified. But for many, the story has been different. Some are waiting for their marital testimony. Some are battling storms behind closed doors. Some are carrying silent tears, unanswered questions, and delayed expectations. But God has not forgotten you. This Sunday, the 28th of June, 2026, is declared our Covenant Day of Marital Breakthrough, a prophetic encounter where God shall be turning marital concerns into testimonies. Every marital seed shall be broken, every marital spell shall be averted, and God shall decorate destinies maritally. The days of weeping behind closed doors are finally over. It shall also double as our special end-of-month Thanksgiving, marriage and children dedication service. 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Be there. Jesus is Lord.
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5: Exploits of vision. Thus saith the Lord, thy Redeemer, the Holy One of Israel. I am the Lord thy God, which leadeth thee in the way that thou shouldest go. I am the Lord thy God, which teacheth thee to profit, which leadeth thee by the way that thou shouldest go. Oh, that thou had hearkened to my commandments, then had thy peace been as a river, and thy righteousness as the waves of the sea. If you had hearkened to follow my leadings, thy seed also had been as the sand, and the upspring of thy bowels like the gravel thereof. His name should not have been cut off, nor destroyed from before me. Go ye forth out of Babylon, flee ye from the Chaldeans, with a voice of singing, declare ye, tell these, utter it even to the end of the earth. Say ye, the Lord has redeemed his servant Jacob. And verse 21, and they thirsted not when he led them through the desert. They thirsted not when he led them. The Lord is my shepherd, I shall not want. He caused the waters to flow out of the rock for them. He clave the rock also, and the waters gushed out. And they thirsted not when he led them. He caused the waters to flow out of the rock for them. He clave the rock also, and the waters gushed out. And they thirsted not when he led them. His leading is the answer to our crisis. If we will only submit to the leading of the Holy Spirit, will never be trapped or stranded. And they thirsted not when he led them through the desert. He caused the waters to flow out of the rocks for them. He cleaved the rocks also, and the waters gushed out. Someone is moving here into that gushing realm. Where things begin to gush out for you because of the unique hand of God that's upon your life. He cleaved the rocks also, and the waters gushed out. He cleaved the rocks also, and the waters gushed out. That's where God is taking you as you follow him. Hallelujah. He cleaved the rocks also, and the waters gushed out. To be taken on a series that I believe will mark the turning point to your realms of unending laughter. This ministry has been moving from glory to glory, principally by the leadings of the Holy Spirit. And they tasted not when he led them. They tasted not when he led them. I'd like you to know that God has a design for you and me. The word of God says the path of a just man is as a shining light, and it shines more and more and more unto the perfect day. Proverbs chapter 4 verse 18. So God's agenda for you and me is continuous progress, continuous advancement. Moving from strength to strength, going from exploit to exploit, moving from glory to glory. That only becomes possible as we become sensitive to the leadings of His Spirit. So I believe by the anointing of the Holy Spirit today, your spiritual sight shall be healed. Your spiritual ears shall be opened. And a combination of these two will turn you to a living wonder in your world. When your eyes are opened and your ears are opened, your destiny will become open. They thirsted not as long as he led them. He caused waters to flow out of the rocks for them. He cleaved the rocks also, and the waters gushed out. I am the Lord that leadeth thee in the way that thou shouldest go. I am the Lord that teacheth thee to profit. Oh, that you have hearkened to my leadings. Oh, that you have been sensitive to my signals. Oh, your peace will have been multiplied like a river. Somebody is entering into a realm of unending peace. That you can't buy with money. The peace of God is one of the products of his leading, because he leaded me beside the still waters. He refreshes my soul. He prepares a table. God can't prepare a table before you and the enemy overturns it. When God is leading, he keeps preparing the way forward at all times. And that's where you are going, because that's where you belong. Can I hear your living amen? So we look into this theme, the exploits of vision. And we'll be starting that today by having our introduction to the all-important subject of vision. Why is vision so important? It's one of the key issues of the end time church. It shall come to pass in the last days that I'll pour out my spirit upon all flesh, and your sons and your daughters shall see visions, your old men shall dream dreams in the last days. How many agree that we are in the last days? Come on. In the last days. You remember Peter was speaking and he said, this is that which was spoken by the mouth of Joel the prophet, that in the last days I will pour out my spirit upon all flesh. Now, if 2,000 years ago was classified as the last days, then this must be the later end of the last day. So vision is one of God's grand agenda for the end time church, which church you and I are members of. So we are in the era of visions. We are what? We are in the era of vision. And if you know what that means, we are in the era of exploit made possible by vision. So exploits of vision is what we'll be traveling through, and our mission is to help everyone understand the vital place of vision, how to assess visions, how to prove whether what you have received is correct or not, and how to be open to corrections when you misinterpret what you have seen, and then what to do with the vision after you have caught it. With these very important areas of coverage, you will come out of this month as another man. In Joel chapter 2, he said in verse 3 downwards, the day of the Lord is coming. It's a day of darkness and gloominess. And now, you know, he talked about a great people will emerge. There has never been a kind of them, neither would there be any after them until the years of many generations. He said they shall walk everyone in his way and everyone in his path, and they shall not break their ranks. That means it is locating their way and their path that gives them their place of greatness and exploits. And in verse 11 of that Joel chapter 2, he said, and the Lord shall utter his voice before his army, because his camp is very great. So we are in the era of unusual greatness in the body of Christ. And that greatness is only accessible by walking divine plan, not your plan. Joel 2, 7 and 8. They shall walk everyone in his way and everyone in his path, and they shall not break their ranks. So it is locating our way and abiding in it that makes us eligible for enlistment in that great army. That's very important. You remember I said in the last day shall come to pass that the mountain of the house of the Lord shall be exalted above the mountains, shall be established upon the hills, and all nations shall flow into it. So if you look at God's own program for the end time, is all about exploits, unusual breakthroughs. It's all about unusual greatness. You won't miss your portion in that package. Isaiah chapter 2, verse 1 to 3, it shall come to pass in the last days. In the last days. And the last days are the days of visions and revelations. That means visions and revelations are God's own pathway into the greatness that is reserved for the last day's saints. So in this first segment, we'll be looking at what is vision? What is vision? It is the unfolding of divine plan and purpose. The unfolding of divine plan and purpose. There is no product that determines its purpose in the market. The purpose of every product is determined by the manufacturer. This equipment can get to the market and decide to operate as a writing pen. No, it's late. It has no capacity to determine its purpose. It's only called to discover its purpose. Purpose is not determined by products, it is determined by the manufacturer. Because you and I came out of God's own factory. It is He that has made us and not we ourselves. Psalm 100 verse 1 to 4. So we are made. We didn't just happen. We are not a biological accident. I didn't grow from apes. Maybe Charles Darwin did. And his father. But I didn't. I am made in the very image of God. I carry the breath of God, not the breath of apes in my body. So we are made. I'm sorry for Darwin and all his friends for having an animal root. I don't have that. All the apes in the zoos over the years, we watch them grow. They never grow into humans. But Charles Darwin said he grew from an ape. His great-grandfather came from an ape. And so he has an ape's origin. I have my origin in God, and you have your origin in God. It is the foolish man that says there is no God. Every wise man knows that something as orderly, as beautiful, as consistent, as functional, as creation is, could not have been a product of chance. You don't need to go to school to know that. Going to school can give you knowledge. Only God can give you wisdom. Haven't you seen very stupid people who have gone to all kinds of schools? But just watch them act. You see stupidity in manifestation. If any man lack wisdom, not let him go to school. Let him ask from God. Our God is a good God. So our purpose on earth is not to be determined by us, but to be discovered by us. Jeremiah chapter 1 verse 5. Before I formed thee in the womb, I knew thee, I ordained thee, and I separated thee to be a prophet. Jeremiah chapter 1 verse 5. So God, before he formed each of us, separated us for a particular purpose and a particular mission. A discovery of that purpose is what we call vision. And the pursuit of that purpose is what culminates in exploit. This is why the Bible says, where there is no vision, the people perish. Proverbs 29 verse 18. But whosoever keeps this law of vision, happy is he. Proverbs 29 and verse 18. Other translations paint it very interestingly. One of them said, without a vision is a people made naked. Proverbs 29 verse 18. Another translation says, without a vision is a people made naked. And yet another one says, where there is no divine guidance, the people run wild. Without divine guidance, people run wild. They become dangerous because anything around them has no certainty around it. The word perish here does not connote to die. It means to be stripped of honor and dignity. I see this month as a month of full recovery of your redemptive dignity. Whatever God has ordained for you to make your life enviable and colorful, you're walking into it this month in the name of Jesus. Paul the apostle, until he found divine purpose, he was a nuisance. He was going from place to place. He wasn't paid by anybody. He was just wasting his life away.

His destiny was in disarray until he found divine purpose. This is very important. When Jesus came up here in his earthly ministry, one time he perceived they were coming to make him a king by force. John 6:15. And the Bible says he fled. Why? He was too conscious of his mission on earth. This is what the Bible said. For this purpose was the Son of God made manifest, that he might destroy the works of the devil. He didn't come to govern the earth as a political leader. He came to govern the kingdom of God on earth by overthrowing the devil who stole it from Adam. Can I hear your amen? 1 John chapter 3 verse 8. For this purpose was the Son of God manifested, that he might destroy the works of the devil. Pilate asked him, "Art thou a king then?" John 18:37 to 39. He said, "Thou seest. For to this end was I born, and for this cause came I to the world, to be a witness unto the truth." He knew why he came, and he stayed true to his mission. Grace to stay true to your mission on earth as you find it. Receive it today in the name of Jesus Christ. Any other thing you use this thing for, this wireless microphone in my hand, we devalue it. You want to use it as a ruler, it won't function. You may try it, it may do some things for you, but no, this is a very bad ruler. Yeah, a ruler is of near no value in price to the value of this. But because you have subjected it to another use other than its original purpose, its value is lost, its value is eroded. Like my friend Mice will say, when purpose is not known, abuse is inevitable. It's unfortunate that many people walk the earth today without ever discovering their mission until they die. But your own will not be like that. Yeah. Why do we need vision? There is a way that seemeth right unto a man, but the end thereof are the ways of death. Proverbs 14:12 and Proverbs 16:25. There's a way that seemeth right unto a man, but the end thereof are the ways of death. Because we have no access to the end, we need to plug into the one who knows the end from the beginning. Can I hear your loudest amen? In Isaiah chapter 46 and verse 10, the Bible says, in that great scripture, declaring the end from the beginning, starting from verse 9. Isaiah 46 verse 9, remember the former things of old, for I am God and there is none else. I am God and there is none like me. I'm the only one that has capacity to declare the end from the beginning. And from ancient times, the things that are not yet done, saying, my counsel shall stand and I will do all my pleasure. No one has a certainty of the end except the Lord. He said, there is no one in my class when it comes into being able to define the end with absolute certainty. I am the only one. Why do we need vision? There's a way that seems so glorious now, but the end is so bitter. So we need to plug in and key into the one who knows tomorrow. Why do we need vision? Or how important is God's plan? You see, our path is ordained to shine brighter and brighter. That means we are to move from face to face in our journey. And the Bible said he makes all things beautiful in his time. Ecclesiastes chapter 3 verse 11. So we need to plug into his timing to continue to enjoy the glory of our adventure on the earth, because he makes all things beautiful in his time. Every vision is for an appointed time, but at the end he shall speak. So whatever he shows you is also timed by him. So you don't only locate the content, you also connect with the timing. There are certain things you may

0: you may step into a dream today that may cancel the glory that awaits you tomorrow, because it is wrongly timed. So for you and I to walk in the fullness of his glory, we must come to that point where we operate according to divine timing, which is also a function of visions and revelations. Can I hear your loudest amen? Amen. We are here today at Canaan Land in the Faith Tabernacle. It was spoken of April 10, 1982. If we ever dared it then, every one of us present will have died, because it will have been ill-timed. What a child will carry 10 years' time, don't put it on his head today, you will break his neck. So God has, he said, my times are in thy hand, O God. So to plug into his timing, we must remain spiritually sensitive to divine signals. Why do we need visions? We need visions so we can plug into the appointed time for every phase of our lives. Can I hear your loudest amen? Amen. 1982 is spoke of a 50,000 capacity auditorium. And until 1996, before he began locating the place, and 1998, he gave a signal to begin the construction. 1999, like you are all aware, he opened his own tabernacle. Between 82 and 99, it's not a short journey. That is 17 neat years. Whatever takes your peace from you, watch it. It's a pointer that you are walking off divine plan. Oh, that my people have hearkened unto me, then their peace will have been like a river. Their peace will have been like a river. Oh, that they had hearkened unto me, then had their peace been as a river. The truth is, I've never suffered a sleepless night in ministry. No matter how popular a thing, until I hear from headquarters, you can't get me inside. I never get committed. I never take my step forward. Every time you find your peace leaving you alone, check. You might be off the highway of divine plan. That's why we need visions. Why do we need visions? When you overstay in a phase, you may eventually lose your place. Micah chapter 2 verse 10. He said, arise ye and depart, for this is not your rest. For this place is polluted, and it will destroy you with a sore destruction. Micah 2:10. So, to keep pace with God, we need sensitivity to divine plan and program. Overstaying in a phase can make you lose your place. Arise ye and depart, for this is not your rest. For this place is polluted, and it will destroy you with a sore destruction. Deuteronomy chapter 2 verse 3. Ye have gone round this mountain long enough. Turn ye not what? That's why we need vision. That's why we need divine plan and program. So we don't overstay in a particular phase as to lose our place. Think of it. This ministry took off back in Kwara State, and at a particular day, God said, arise and get down to Damascus. That means move. I'm moving from here down there to Kaduna now. And then as you are trying to settle and enjoying God's glory and beauty, arise ye, get down to Lagos and raise me a people. And glory, we began to do what he said we should do, and God began to move. And then at a particular point when we had settled on the other side at Ipaja with a tower to march, and all of you will be passing by the tower, say, I thank God. And God said, I will yet relocate my church. That is, his agenda is in phases. And when you overstay a particular phase, you end up losing your place. Many have settled at a transit location and mistaking it for a bus stop. That's how God has been moving. He's moved us from place to place, and every place outshines the previous in glory. So from today, every step of your life will outshine the previous in glory. Can I hear your loudest amen? If I didn't understand that God's agenda is in phases, there is no vision that can move me out of Kaduna. We were having the best of time. I remember the government of Kaduna wanted to carry out a function, and there is no place like Garden of Faith that has capacity for what they wanted to do. And they came requesting to use the facility. Beautiful place. Up till now, over 24,000 people worship in the church. I have no business leaving the place. We had respect of everybody, including devils. You speak a word, heavens back it up, and everybody keep quiet. Whatever you have lost to spiritual insensitivity, I decree that your season of restoration begins now. Why do we need vision? For security of destiny. Say with me, security of destiny. If you look at the people in the wilderness, for 40 years, none among them was feeble. Their legs were not swollen. Why? They were constantly moving with the cloud. They were constantly moving with the cloud. So the cloud was a covering over them during the day, and a pillar of fire in the night. And all the killer beasts, the lions, the rhinos, 3 million people, they had even the sound of their footing, we command the attention of the beasts. Not even mosquitoes was able to bite them as to give them malaria. Not one person was feeble because of the cloud of glory that covered them, which moved from day to day according to Numbers chapter 9 and verse 15 to 23. Every time the cloud moved, they moved. Everywhere the cloud stopped, they stopped. And that's how they make their journey through to the end. What am I talking about? Listen to this. As long as you keep moving with the cloud, your destiny is eternally secure. That's why we need vision. We need vision so we can keep pace with the movement of the cloud, which is the only guarantee we have for the security of our destiny. We need vision. Now look at it. When we entered Canaan land, no robber backed by any devil has been able to dare entrance through this gate. Why? The glory cloud. Even while they were paying them millions during the construction here, on labor, cash, there's no way to say, hey, bring your money. You can't dare it. How do you enter under the cloud? As long as you keep moving with the cloud, every devil will just put their hand on their mouth and say, Aish, if not this cloud, I would have dared with you. Now what it takes? It is not just getting results, it's securing your destiny. You need to pray by divine plan to secure your destiny. Destiny remains utterly vulnerable when you are walking outside divine plan. The glory cloud was their security. None among their tribes was feeble. In fact, the Bible said their clothes did not wear out. Their legs were not swollen. There were children there. Most of the young men that entered Canaan were born on the journey. So childbirth, pregnancy, not one feeble person among them, because of the glory cloud. As we remain sensitive to the movement of the cloud, the devil will have no choice but give up on any of his plans against us, because he will not be able to assess where we are. Why do we need visions? It's very important to know that it is vision that defines the limits of our destiny. As far as your eyes can see, It shall be given unto you. So it is vision that defines the limits of our destiny. So it's as far as you can see. I'm not talking about daydreaming. I'm talking about access into the ultimate of divine plan. And hear what that plan is up to. He said, if you diligently hearken to my voice and observe to do what I tell you to do, I will set you up on high above all nations of the earth. So I'm not committed to making you a local champion. You are a global star. If you will just walk intensely in my plan as I unfold them to you face by face. Can I hear your loud amen? Amen. So that is very important that we settle down to know that the limits of our destiny is defined by our vision. The limits of our destiny is defined by our vision. How far we are able to see is what determines how far he can take us. Genesis chapter 13, verses 14 and 15. And God said to Abraham, lift up now your eyes to the east and see. Look not toward southward, eastward, and westward, for all the land which thou seest, unto thee will I give it, and unto thy seed after thee. That's why we need visions. That's why we need access to divine plan. Can I hear your amen? That's why we need access to divine plan. Where you are is not your end. He said, even unto old age, you will still be bringing forth fruit. That means God is not done with you until you draw your last breath. I don't know where you are today, but God is asking me to tell you, you are due to move to the next level. I said, you are due to move to the next level. You are due to move to the next level. Revelation chapter 3. You are due to move to the next level. Because of our survivor mentality, it doesn't take time for a black man to think he has arrived. They say, after you are able to feed your wife, your children, what else? Killang Bayefu? Nothing. There's nothing. His entire world is limited to the four walls of his house. That's how far he can see. You can feed your father, feed your mother, you know, dole out to your brothers and sisters. That's okay. What's in this world? There is nothing there. That's why there are very few men and women of exploits in Africa. The survivor mentality that was engraved into our minds through the slavery that our forefathers went through. A slave has no plan. The only plan of a slave is to eat and to drink and be dashed, use clothes. That's why. In various working places, the moment they promote you, general manager, that's all. What am I looking for? In fact, I'm ready to retire now. To him, that is the end of the road. Now he has a company and has two people working for him. And he said, I thank God. I have two staff working for me. What else am I looking for? Now there are people who don't have two heads. They have only the same kind of head you have. And have 600,000 people working in their setup. Okay, where are you now? He said, I will set you up above all nations. How many nations? We are too short-sighted. We need healing. We need healing. The survivor mentality has gotten us stranded over time. We need healing. The pressmen ask me sometimes, they say, what next do you want to do? I say, they don't say it. You just watch. He said, give not what is holy unto dogs, neither cast your prayer before the swine. Let the trample upon it and turn back and tear you. I can't tell you what I'm to do next because I'm operating as instructed and I'm not answerable to you anyway. So just watch. You see what next we are doing. They don't shout it. You don't make noise to make news. Hallelujah. Something is bursting forth afresh in your life. Chapter 3, of the book of Revelation, here is the Laodicean syndrome, which I believe is the same spirit walking around this part of the world. Now, verse 17. Now, let's look at verse 15. I know thy works, that thou art neither cold nor hot. I would that ye were cold nor hot. So then, because thou art lukewarm and neither cold nor hot, I will pull thee out of my mouth. Verse 17. Because thou sayest, what? I am rich and increased with goods and have need of nothing, and knowest not that thou art wretched and miserable and poor and blind and naked. That means if you only can see what lies ahead of you, you will know where you are now. It's not riches, it is wretchedness. If you can see what I have in store for you, you will know that where you are now is nakedness. He said, because you say, I'm rich, I have need of nothing, I have many goods, not knowing that you are poor and wretched, I'm blind and naked. Here is what he said in 18. I counsel thee, which is what I'm doing right now, to buy of me gold tried in the fire. That means, boy, I have something much more for you than all you have ever seen. Come and buy it. And white raiment that thou mayest be clothed, and that thy shame, the shame of thy nakedness, do not appear. And anoint thy eyes with eye salves that thou mayest see. I'd like you to believe God for that anointing that will help you see the next level that God is taking you to. He said, look, it's because you are blind. So I want you anointed with eye salves so you can see what lies ahead of you. Something glorious is just next door. I'm not talking to poor people. I'm talking to rich people who have potential to be richer. I'm not talking to failures. I'm talking to successful people who have potentials to be far more successful than they are. I'm not talking to beggars. I am talking to givers who have capacity to give much more than they are presently giving. So I'd like you to understand what we are talking about. I'd like you to understand what we're talking about. Where you are now equals poverty compared with what he has in store for you. My Bible says, eyes have not seen, nor ears heard. It has not entered into the heart of any man what God has prepared for them that love him. So God intends to set new records by you and I. In your industry, new records. In your businesses, new records. That's what God intends to do. Setting, breaking old records, setting new ones. What eyes have not seen, what ears have not heard, what has not entered into the heart of any man. He said, keep listening to me. You are not there yet. I have designed your path to be shining brighter and brighter and brighter until the end. So God has no full stop on his agenda of progress and advancement for you. There is no full stop. You can have a comma, it jumps up immediately. You can have a semicolon, it pauses a bit and then moves. Now you see, God has no full stop until you draw your last breath. Friends, you are not there yet. The African mentality that gets people stranded through survivor mentality, I command your freedom from it now in the name of Jesus. Now you can imagine your church, by his grace, God this project executed. And as you are coming out of it, okay, Covenant University. Are they all, not all done now? I don't know where you are, but I'm glad to let you know God is about adding something more colorful to your life. And Covenant University promises to be the Messiah of university education in Africa. It's very clear. The pace is obvious. Everybody is saying it, and we also know it, that the hand of God is too thick and visible because someone dare to believe God for the next level. You are moving to the next level.
1: Financially, you are moving to the next level. In your health, you are moving to the next level. During the one military event, memorial service in Germany, I caught the news yesterday. There was one of the veterans, 110 years old. How old? And he was still in suit. He was still what? He said, why are you trying to look old? 110. And you find some 40-year-old people here looking like chiefs from overseas. I mean, that 110 years old and he's still sat down dressed in suit. You fulfill the number of your days. God is speaking something to someone here. I'd like to quickly discuss what are the characteristics of visions, the nature of vision, what is the makeup of vision. Because we're talking about divine plan and purpose, so our vision is a spiritual seed. What do I call it? Our vision is a spiritual seed and can only be accessed through a spiritual channel. Our vision is a spiritual seed and can only be accessed through a spiritual channel. That's why God's plan is mainly communicated by His Spirit to our spirit. The Spirit of God also bears witness with our spirit that we are the sons of God. Romans 8:17. So is the Spirit of God conveying the mind of God to us through our spirit. So it's essentially a spiritual entity. Please understand this. Because a vision is defined as the unfolding of God's plan and purpose. So it has a divine root, and God is a spirit. So it has a spiritual root. And only spiritual men can connect with such a plan. A vision is a spiritual seed and will require a spiritual channel to connect with it. God is a spirit, and all that worship must worship Him in spirit and in truth. John 4:24 and John 3:8. That which is born, John 3:5, he said, that which is born of the spirit is spirit, and that which is born of the flesh is flesh. So when you are born again, you are born of the spirit, and you are a spirit. So it is your spirit that connects with the Spirit of God in drawing out His plans for your life. So a carnal man cannot receive a spiritual signal. It is your spirituality that guarantees you access to divine plan. It takes a spiritual man to assess the plans of the Spirit. Now here is what he said in 1 Corinthians chapter 2. And verse 12. Let's start from verse 12, verse 11. For what man knoweth the things of a man, save the spirit of man that is in him? Even so the things of God knoweth no man but what? The Spirit of God. So the things of God, they are put in the custody of the Spirit of God. Now verse 12. Now we have received not the spirit of the world, but the Spirit which is of God, that we might know the things that are freely given to us of God. What things also we speak, not in words which man's wisdom teaches, but which the Holy Ghost teaches, comparing spiritual things with spiritual. But the natural man, verse 14, are you there? Receiveth not the things of the Spirit of God, for they are foolishness unto him, neither can he know them, because they are spiritually discerned. That is, he has no capacity to know them. Just like a man has no capacity to be pregnant with a child, a carnal man has no capacity to assess the plans and purposes of God. That's what verse 14 is saying. So for you and I to be able to receive divine signals and assess divine plan and purpose, we must be spiritual. A vision is a spiritual phenomenon and it takes a spiritual access to be able to lay hold on it. Characteristics of a vision. In my place, they said, when hunger enters into a man, another word cannot enter there. So when your spirit man is starved, it becomes insensitive to whatever God is saying. So it takes a robust spirit to remain sensitive to divine plans and purpose. This is my prayer, that everyone in this great church that has been so neatly guided, so definitely guided, so guided in details, that from now your own life will be guided in the same order. So shall it be. As great and awesome as these amazing provisions are, it takes new birth to access it. Except a man is born again, he cannot see, he cannot see, he cannot taste the blessings of the kingdom. If you are here and you want to turn your life over to Christ and become eligible for the inheritance of the Father and have eternity as a gift of the Father and make heaven after a most glorious adventure on the earth, I'd like to pray with you. Wherever you are, you want to surrender your life to Christ today. You want to open the door of your heart to Jesus today. You want to experience life more abundantly. You want your name written down in the book of life. This is your day. God bless you. God bless you. I'll be praying with you in a moment. And God is changing your story right there. In Jesus' name. There are also people here that need to rededicate their lives to Christ. Remember, he said, because you are neither cold nor hot, I'll spew you out of my mouth. Partial connection can be very frustrating. Your experience of redemption is waning and waning and waning and almost virtually non-existent. You want to rededicate your life to Christ today? I pray with you at the same time. You want to rededicate your life to Christ? God is opening a new chapter to your life today. God bless you. God bless you. God bless you. Can you be saved and not know? Please, if anybody is not sure of his salvation, you are not sure. They talk about it, you hear it, but you are not sure. It's an experience, not an ideology. You want to be sure of yourself.

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2: Defender behind me.
1: Y'all been practicing. I won't fear.
2: I won't fear.
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2: I'm filled with anointing.
1: Thank you, Jesus. 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
1: What a wonderful privilege to appear before you. We say thank you. We thank you. We give you thanks and we give you thanks. Lift up your voice and ask for the help of the Holy Spirit this morning. Holy Spirit, our helper, we ask for your help this morning. Help us to pray the prayer that must be answered. Lift up your voice and ask for that help this morning. Father, I ask for the help of the Holy Spirit this morning to pray the prayer that must be answered. Father, I thank you for the release of the spirit of grace and supplication. I say thank you. I thank you and I thank you and I thank you. Father, I give you thanks. I give you praise and I give you praise. Why don't you thank the prayer answering God? Father, I say thank you. I thank you because you do not just answer prayer, you reward prayer. Father, I say thank you. I give you thanks and I give you praise. To you alone be all the praise, for in Jesus' most precious name we have prayed. With joyfulness in our heart, let's clap our hands together for Jesus as we welcome the praise team.
2: Hallelujah.

Hallelujah. Please put your hands together for Jesus and be seated. Shortly we rise to pray this morning, saying, Father, terminate every barrier standing in the way of the ingathering of great multitudes into our services this coming Sunday. In Psalm 24 verse 7, it says, lift up your heads, O ye gates, and be ye lift up, ye everlasting doors, and the King of glory shall come in. Please, let's rise. We are praying, Father, terminate every barrier standing in the way of the ingathering of great multitudes into our services this coming Sunday. Father, terminate every barrier standing in the way of the ingathering of great multitudes into our services this coming Sunday. Lift up your voice and engage your heart in this prayer line, saying, Father, terminate every barrier standing in the way of the ingathering of great multitudes into our services this coming Sunday. Let every gate be lifted up. Let every door be opened in the mighty name of Jesus. This morning, Father, we ask that you terminate every barrier standing in the way of the ingathering of great multitudes into our services this coming Sunday. Lift up your voice, engage your heart, praying this prayer that must be answered, saying, Father, in the name of Jesus, terminate every barrier standing in the way of the ingathering of great multitudes into our services this coming Sunday. In the mighty name of Jesus, we ask that you make every crooked path straight. Let multitudes find their way into this church this coming Sunday. In the mighty name of Jesus, he said, oh, lift up your heads, ye gates, and be lift up, ye everlasting doors. This morning, Father, in the name of Jesus, terminate every barrier standing in the way of the ingathering of great multitudes into our services this coming Sunday. Somebody's praying, everybody's praying, and so you're praying with the whole of your heart. We are praying, Father, terminate every barrier standing in the way of the ingathering of great multitudes into our services this coming Sunday. Everyone ordained to be in this church this Sunday, we find their way here in the mighty name of Jesus. By your mighty hand, you will bring them to Faith Tabernacle this Sunday in the name of Jesus. Father, terminate every barrier standing in the way of the ingathering of great multitudes into our services this coming Sunday. Somebody pray with the whole of your heart. Engage your faith in this prayer line. Father, in the name of Jesus, terminate every barrier standing in the way of the ingathering of great multitudes into our services this coming Sunday. In the mighty name of Jesus, no barrier will stand against the massive influx of souls into this church this Sunday. In the name of Jesus, pray with the whole of your heart. Engage your spirit man in this prayer line. I'm praying the Holy Ghost. Emeno kopalatia zikapa kapanante kopalaria enando zikatane elekwa.

say to the north, give up our sons, and to the south, hold not back. Emenuan te kopala ashika prekopanitia lezuze kapalatia. Let's go ahead now and begin to give God thanks, because we see the multitude, months of men and women rushing to this church this coming Sunday for a covenant day of marital breakthrough. Father, we give you all the glory. Blessed be your name forever. In Jesus' precious name, it is done. Please put your hands together for Jesus and be seated.

0: Praise the Lord. In a short while, we shall be upstanding this morning to pray, and we are going to be saying, Father, let the attendance of this church be minimum double her current attendance before this midst of the year season of glory concludes. Our anchor scripture is from the book of Zechariah, chapter 9, verse 12. It is written, turn you to the stronghold, you prisoners of hope. Even today do I declare that I will render double unto thee. Shall we rise unto our feet with that prophetic instruction from our God, the Heavenly Father, this morning? Let's begin to pray in the name of our Lord Jesus Christ. Father, let the attendance of this church be minimum double our current attendance before this midst of the season of glory concludes. In the mighty name of Jesus, our God and our Heavenly Father, let the attendance of this church be minimum double our current attendance before this midst of the season of glory concludes. In the name of the Lord Jesus Christ of Nazareth, you said in your word, turn you to the stronghold, you prisoners of hope. Even today do I declare, I will render double unto thee. That which you have said, Father, do it for us. This coming Sunday, do it for us. This coming Sunday, in the name of Jesus, before this midst of the season of glory concludes, let this church be minimum double her current attendance. In the mighty name of Jesus. Father, let the attendance of this church be minimum double her current attendance before this midst of the year season of glory concludes. In the mighty name of the Lord Jesus Christ, our God and our Heavenly Father, we are calling unto you according to your instruction. You said, turn you to the stronghold, you prisoners of hope. Even today do I declare that I will render double unto thee. That is your instruction. That is your commandment. We are engaging this morning the blood of the everlasting covenant, and we are calling unto you, Father, let the attendance of this church be minimum double our correct attendance before this midst of the year season of glory concludes. In the mighty name of Jesus, there is nothing too hard for you to do. You say, whatsoever we ask the Almighty God in your name, he will do it unto us, that our joy may be full. Father, in that name of Jesus, standing on the authority of your word this morning, we are calling unto our Heavenly Father, let the attendance of this church, Faith Tabernacle Kenan Landota, be minimum double her current attendance before this midst of the season of glory concludes. In the mighty name of Jesus, are you praying this morning? Call unto the Almighty God. Stand on the authority of his word this morning. In the mighty name of the Lord Jesus Christ, our God and our Heavenly Father, let the attendance of this church be minimum double our current attendance before this midst of the year season of glory concludes. In the name of the Lord Jesus Christ, you said it unto us, return to your stronghold. And that stronghold is the blood of the everlasting covenant. We are engaging that blood of the everlasting covenant this morning, making this demand from you, Jehovah. Let the attendance of this church be minimum double our current attendance before this midst of the season of glory concludes. And so shall it be. So shall it be, Jehovah. In the precious name of Jesus, you can pray in your understanding. You can also pray in the language of the Holy Spirit. Just let the heaven hear your voice. Let the heaven hear you and pray directly. Pray directly from the depth of your heart in the mighty name of our Lord Jesus Christ. Let the attendance of this church be minimum double our current attendance before this midst of the season of glory concludes. In the name of the Lord Jesus Christ. Lesha brandelia lagados rekekeke pokoto elibrandelia laskandosira elibadosi lekutundus eskelina balagada libreketos. Oh, Father, in the mighty name of Jesus, let the attendance of this church be minimum double our current attendance before this midst of the year season of glory concludes. We give glory and honor unto you. Blessed be your holy name. In Jesus' precious name we have prayed. Put your hands together for Jesus, and please you may be seated.
1: Hallelujah. Shortly we'll be rising again as we pray in this manner. Father, give all our new converts a testimony of once I was blind, now I can see, so they can abide in this church for life. John chapter 9 and verse 25, he answered and said, whether he be a sinner or no, I know not. One thing I know, that whereas I was blind, now I see. Please let's rise. Together, let's pray. Father, give all our new converts a testimony of once I was blind, now I can see, so they can abide in this church for life. Lift up your voice, everyone, and let's go before the Lord this morning with fervency of spirit. Mighty God, give all our new converts a testimony of once I was blind, now I can see, so they can abide in this church for life. In the mighty name of Jesus Christ, our God and our King, we ask of you this morning, give all our new converts a testimony of once I was blind, now I can see, so they can abide in this church for life. In the mighty name of Jesus Christ, mighty God, give all our new converts a testimony of once I was blind, now I can see, so they can abide in this church for life. In the mighty name of Jesus Christ, give to every one of our new converts a testimony of once I was blind, now I can see, so they can abide in this church for life. In the mighty name of Jesus Christ, pray that prayer this morning. Pray that prayer this morning. Connect your heart to this prayer this morning. Let it be a heart connected prayer. Call upon the name of Jesus, the name that can never fail. Our God and our King, we ask of you this morning, give all our new converts a testimony of once I was blind, now I can see, so they can abide in this church for life. In the mighty name of Jesus Christ, let this be the portion of all our new converts. In the mighty name of Jesus Christ, a testimony of once I was blind, now I can see. Let that become their identity. Let that become their testimony. In the mighty name of Jesus Christ, we ask of you, mighty God, that you give to all our new converts a testimony of once I was blind, now I can see, so they can abide in this church for life. In the mighty name of Jesus Christ, mighty God, by the testimony of Jesus in their lives, establish them in this church. Plant them in this church. Plant them in this church. Plant them in this church. In the mighty name of Jesus Christ. That is what we ask of you this morning. That is our heart cry, mighty God. Hear us this morning and hearken unto us by giving to all our new converts a testimony of once I was blind, now I can see, so they can abide in this church for life. In the mighty name of Jesus Christ, every one of them shall be planted in this church. In the mighty name of Jesus Christ, let it be our God, let it be our King. Give all our new converts a testimony of once I was blind, now I can see, so they can be established in this church for life. In the name of Jesus Christ, let the Lord hear your voice this morning. Pray that prayer with the whole of your heart. Pray that prayer with the whole of your heart. Let the Lord hear your voice. Pray with all fervency this morning. Pray with all fervency this morning. Give all our new converts, mighty God, a testimony of once I was blind, now I can see, so they can be, so they can abide in this church for life. In the name of Jesus Christ, let's power the prayer in the language of the Spirit this morning. Akubata tali bakumbo totolo ziale limbra kambote telia ekumbote telo brakatali ezozo akwale limbra kambota talia agaga libra gaga bombo totolo ezwale lekwambata ta akele mbro kombota talo ezwale lele mbra kambote telo. Jesus, give all our new converts a testimony of once I was blind, now I can see, so they can abide in this church for life. In the name of Jesus Christ, let it be our Father, let it be our God, that by the testimony of Jesus in their life, they shall abide in this church for life. They shall be established in this church for life. In the mighty name of Jesus Christ, mighty God, we give you thanks. Mighty God, we give you praise. Glory and honor to your holy name. In Jesus' great name we have prayed. Please put your hands together for Jesus and be seated.
2: Next one, rise. We're saying, Father, grant every winner on the go for Christ today a word in season that will compel minimum one brand new soul to Christ and this church this coming Sunday. Isaiah 50 and verse 4, the Lord God had given me the tongue of the learned, that I should know how to speak a word in season to him that is weary. He wakeneth my morning by morning, he wakeneth mine ears to hear as the learned. Please let's rise together as we engage, saying, Father, grant every winner on the go for Christ today a word in season that will compel minimum one brand new soul to Christ and this church this coming Sunday. Lift up your voice. Let's pray this one line prayer from the depth of our hearts. Our Father, in the name of the Lord Jesus, grant every winner, grant every single winner on the go for Christ today a word in season. A word in season that will compel minimum one brand new soul to Christ and to this church this coming Sunday. That's our desire. That's our expectation. Our Father and our God, in the name of the Lord Jesus, we ask you this morning that you grant every winner on the go for Christ.

0: Every winner on the go for Christ today. A word in season. The right word to speak, to compel. Minimum one brand new soul to Christ and to this church this coming Sunday. In the name of the Lord Jesus Christ, we ask that you grant to every winner on the go for Christ today, male, female, young and old, every single winner engaging across the harvest field today, grant them a word in season. Place on their lips the right word to speak, that we compel minimum one brand new soul to Christ and bring them to this church this coming Sunday. Somebody's engaging. Lift up your voice. Pray some more this morning. This prayer covers you and I, as well as every single winner on the go for Christ. Lord, place on our lips the right word to speak, a word in season. Oh God, a word that will birth conviction in the hearts of men all across our harvest field today. In the name of the Lord Jesus Christ, thereby compelling minimum one brand new soul to Christ and bringing them to this church this coming Sunday. Lift up your voice, everyone praying this morning. Engage with passion, engage with faith. This coming Sunday, multitudes are coming in. New converts from everywhere flowing into our church this coming Sunday. In the name of the Lord Jesus Christ, our Father, our God, we ask that you grant every winner on the go, every winner all across our harvest field today, a word in season, a word in season. Place on our lips the right word. Lord, a word that will compel multitudes, the word that will trigger conviction in the hearts of men, the unsaved all across our harvest field today. In the name of the Lord Jesus Christ, thereby bringing multitudes to Christ, bringing them into this church this coming Sunday. Everyone appointed unto salvation, everyone ordained unto eternal life. Father, we ask that you grant a word in season on the lips of every winner on the go this morning, all through today. Place that word on our lips, oh God, that we convict and convert multitudes, bringing them to Christ, gathering them to this church this coming Sunday. In the name of the Lord Jesus Christ, lift up your voice the next few seconds. Let's intensify our engagement both in the spirit as well as in our understanding. But we are praying for the right word, for the word in season upon every single winner on the go for Christ today, to speak the word that will convict and compel multitudes to come to Christ and to this church this coming Sunday. Engage some more, be fervent. Now let's begin to thank him. Let's appreciate him. He has heard us again and he has answered. Our Father, we thank you. Blessed be your holy name. In Jesus' matchless name we have prayed. Please give the Lord a big hand and be seated.
1: This time we shall be saying, Father, let the Holy Ghost come down as a mighty rushing wind, drafting unprecedented multitudes into this church this coming Sunday. Numbers 11:31. And there went forth a wind from the Lord and brought quails from the sea and let them fall by the camp, as it were a day's journey on this side, round about the camp, and as it were 2 cubits high upon the face of the earth. Please stand with me as we pray this prayer together. Father, let the Holy Ghost come down as a mighty rushing wind, drafting unprecedented multitudes into this church this coming Sunday. Please, let's pray this prayer together that must be answered this morning. Father, let the Holy Ghost come down as a mighty rushing wind, drafting unprecedented multitudes into this church this coming Sunday. This is our line of prayer. Lord, we pray this morning, let the Holy Ghost come down as a mighty rushing wind, drafting unprecedented multitudes into this church this coming Sunday. In the name of Jesus, we pray this morning, Father, let the Holy Ghost come down as a mighty rushing wind, drafting unprecedented multitudes into this church this coming Sunday. In the name of Jesus, somebody's praying this morning, Father, let the Holy Ghost come down as a mighty rushing wind,

0: drafting in unprecedented multitudes into this church this coming Sunday. Let the wind of the Holy Ghost blow across the length and breadth of Lagos, Sultan, and its environment, drafting unprecedented multitudes in the name of Jesus. Into this church this coming Sunday, we see the kind of great multitude beyond human comprehension coming, Lord, to Faith Tabernacle this coming Sunday in the name of Jesus, by reason of the mighty rushing wind of the Holy Ghost drafting them into this place. Somebody is praying this morning, Father, let the Holy Ghost come down as a mighty rushing wind, drafting in unprecedented multitudes into this church this coming Sunday in the name of Jesus. This is our demand this morning, Father, in the name of Jesus. Let the Holy Ghost come down as a mighty rushing wind, drafting unprecedented multitudes into this church this coming Sunday. And the wind went forth from the Lord and brought quails. These are quails of men and women, quails of multitude, causing them to come to Canaan land. They come to Faith Tabernacle in our first service, our second service, and our third service equally. They come massively in their number by reason of the mighty rushing wind of the Holy Ghost drafting them into this church. Our eyes will see them this coming Sunday, and Jesus will be glorified. Father, we pray this morning, let the Holy Ghost come down as a mighty rushing wind, drafting unprecedented multitudes into this church this coming Sunday. They come in their numbers, in their thousands and tens of thousands, into hundreds by the wind of the Holy Ghost. This time around, let's partner with the Holy Ghost as we pray in the language of the Spirit, driving this prayer to the point of answers. Oh, le kwambi and gan de gendo mbi kitwambi karando biadaga arwa ke kembolo mbrodike to mradira arwange amboba lo sombi kada rapo ke kando pritialo ruapu kaliando ga babige lo sutia arambe bambo begendo begege don balimbra liga ratosia falombre tialo sa capabo anduriande. We give you glory, good God. Please wave your hands to this good God. He has heard us again. Father, we thank you. We are grateful for answering our prayers once and again. In Jesus' precious name we have prayed. Please put your blessings together for the Lord and be seated, please.
1: Hallelujah. In a moment, we shall be going before the Lord again in our session of personal supplication. The opportunity we all have to speak to the Lord based on the issues and areas we desire intervention. And as we do that, we must also remember that we are in our prophetic season. So it's wisdom to commit all our new converts, our contacts, and our invitees into the hands of the Lord. In Psalm 145 and verse 16, the Bible says, "Thou openest thy hand and satisfies the desire of every living thing." So as we go before him, he will satisfy us in all areas. Please take any position that will enhance your focus as we go before the Lord in our personal supplication right now.

Now let's begin to give him all the thanks, give him the praise, give him the glory for hearing us again this morning. He said, call unto me, I will answer and show you great and mighty things which you know not. Give him thanks, he has answered. Give him thanks, he has granted our requests and petitions. Give him thanks, give him glory. Bless the name of the Lord. Father, we thank you for hearing our prayers again this morning. In the name of Jesus Christ. Amen. It is done. Please put your hands together for the Lord, and you may be seated in God's presence.

In this covenant of prayer this morning is testimony time. Let's please listen to these documented testimonies and be blessed. Number one, marital delay terminated via kingdom advancement endeavors. For 10 years, I trusted God for marital settlement. Meanwhile, I've been serving God on different platforms, including the medical unit and youth fellowship. While I trusted God to break this invisible barrier in my marital life, I engaged in soul winning and kingdom advancement prayer. Then, God connected me to my wife. While we prepared for our wedding, we decided that whatever gift we got would be committed to building a rural church. God helped us and we fulfilled our vow. I thought you're celebrating Jesus. To the glory of God, shortly after we were gloriously wedded, we were supernaturally favored. Everything needed for the wedding was supplied. To God alone be all the glory. The testifiers are Mr. and Mrs. Ayodeji A. Let's celebrate Jesus some more. Number two, business breakthrough via kingdom advancement endeavors. A year ago, I resigned from my place of work to start an oil and gas servicing company. 2 weeks after I received my first shipment, whilst I was on the field for him, I got a mail for the supply of an equipment. Weeks later, I returned from church and I told God that if he blessed me, I will provide a bus on my route that will bring people to church. Miraculously, within a few minutes, a client who bluntly told me he would not need my type of tools called me. He said he urgently needed that same tool to be supplied the next day. I thought you were celebrating Jesus. I did, and I redeemed my vow. Let's celebrate Jesus some more. For the past 5 years and counting, my team and I have been praying kingdom advancement prayer for 1 hour. As a female engineer and the only female in my line of business navigating a male-dominated sector with multinationals, divine favor and God's help has been my advantage. I have brought in 7 containers of equipment. I, who left a paid employment with no savings, am now an employer of labor. Are you celebrating Jesus? I joyfully pay my tithes in millions. My life stands as an evidence that Matthew 6:33 ignites a fire of success. I return all the glory to God. The testifier is Christine O. For these great acts of God and the testimony of Jesus, let's rise on our feet. As we celebrate Jesus, we will resounding clap. Let's make that hand bigger for Jesus. Make it bigger for him.

Hallelujah. Shall we lift our hands before the Lord this morning and let's give thanks unto him and give him praise today from the depth of our hearts. Appreciate the King of Kings. Give him the glory that is due to his name. Thank him for those awesome testimonies that we have heard again today. They are the doings of the Lord. They are marvelous in our eyes. Marital siege broken and supernatural breakthrough in that area of business. This is the doing of the Lord and it's marvelous in our eyes. Let's give God praise. Let's give God thanks. Let's give God the glory that is due to his name this morning. Why not thank him also for answers on the altar of prayer, being fully assured that all that you have requested, God has delivered in response to your request this morning. Give him the glory, give him the honor, give him the adoration. Bless his name. Is worthy of all the praise, is worthy of all the glory, is worthy of all the honor, and is worthy of all the adoration. Father, we say thank you, we bless you, we glorify you, we honor you. You are worthy. Blessed be your name. Now ask him right now for an encounter this morning. Lord, I've come into your presence this morning. I want to hear directly from you. Speak to me as an individual. Let your word this morning change and transform me. Let it ignite my stewardship into new dimensions in the name of Jesus. Thank you, mighty God. In Jesus' precious name, we have prayed. Lord Jesus, this morning we are grateful for the blessing and privilege you have given us to be gathered in your presence again and to receive from you. Thank you for answers you have given to our prayers. Thank you for testimonies of your good hand at work in our midst. We give you all of the praise. And Lord, right now we ask of you that you would speak to us, that your word will transform our lives. We thank you for doing it in Jesus' precious name. And somebody believe, say loud, amen. Amen. Give Jesus a big hand of praise. And please, you may be seated in God's presence. Praise God, 2026 is my year of open doors in the name of Jesus Christ. Congratulations. Amen and amen. A line of exhortations for the week has been captioned, engaging the wonders of specific demands on our prayer altar. Engaging the wonders of specific demands on our prayer altar. It's important that we are reminded that the call to prayer is the promise of an answer. In other words, the purpose of prayer is securing answers. Where answers are not obtained, prayer is not effective. This means how much we pray is not the same of how is not the same as how well we pray. Praying much does not automatically equal praying well. Effective prayer can only be ascertained by the reception of answers. And this is important because the Word of God makes clear to us that the purpose of our prayer is because God has promised us an answer. He said, call unto me, Jeremiah 33:3, and I will answer you. So we don't pray for prayer's sake. We pray for answer's sake. So the altar of prayer, by God's ordination, is a platform for answers. But secondly, it's important that we recognize that the altar of prayer is a platform for wonders. It is a platform for wonders. And this is because it is through the channel of prayer that we invite divine intervention. And it's vital to recognize from scriptures that God's intervention can never occur without man's invitation. Until we call on God to step in, God does not step in. And it is the intervention of God that provokes wonders. And the word of God is clear to us in Isaiah 8 verse 18. He said, I and the children that the Lord has given unto me, we are for signs and for wonders.
But those wonders are the product of prayers, because it is on the platform of prayers that we engage the God of wonders. When we talk about a wonder, we are talking about something that does not follow the natural sequence. Something that does not follow the natural sequence. In the natural, there are things that happen. But when you talk about wonders, you are talking about entering into the realm of the supernatural. And that supernatural dimension will always require divine intervention. And divine intervention, like we have seen, requires human invitation. It is when man calls that God answers and steps in. And it's when God steps in that wonders begin to occur. And this is why the altar of prayer is a very vital altar for every believer to maximize in their adventure. But there is one thing we must recognize about prayers: that prayers cannot be effective on

0: until they are specific. Prayers cannot be effective until they are specific. When we are not specific in prayers, we are not, you know, we are not qualified for answers. So effective prayers are specific prayers. Prayers that are precise. Prayers that are targeted. Prayers that contain the detail of the answer that is expected. Shout hallelujah. In the book of Proverbs 23 and verse 18, the word of God says, surely there is an end, and thine expectation shall not be cut off. Surely there is an end. End talks about an outcome. But the outcome is determined by the expectation that you carry in to the place of prayer. No wonder Jesus teaching us to pray in Mark chapter 11 and verse 24 put it this way. He said, whatsoever thing you desire, that's expectation. When you pray, believe that you receive them and you will have them. So prayers must be specific in the desires that are presented. They must be specific. Where that is not the case, they cannot be effective. And this is important because we live in a day and age where many pray religiously. They pray to satisfy their religious conscience. But God's expectation of us is that when we come to Him, we present specific desires so that He can give us specific answers. My prayer is that for each one of us, beginning from this day onward, the grace for us to stand effectively in prayer in order to take delivery of specific answers, may that grace be made available in the name of Jesus. Now we look at two examples in scriptures of people that prayed specific prayers, and we'll see how God responded to them. The first example we'll look at is the example of Hezekiah. In Isaiah chapter 38 verse 1 down to verse 5, the Bible shows us how that Hezekiah was sick. And the Bible says Isaiah, the son of Amos, came to him and said to him, thus saith the Lord, set your house in order, because thou shalt die and not live. And the Bible says Hezekiah turned his face to the wall, and he began to lay out his case. The prayer that Hezekiah was praying here was like a legal petition. He went before God and specified his case. He said, remember now, O Lord, I beseech thee, how I have walked before thee in truth and with a perfect heart, and have done that which is good in thy sight. And Hezekiah wept sore. Now, if you look at this, it may seem as if he did not specify what he required. But here the Bible only gives us the introduction of his prayers. And if you get down to verse 19 and you take it further, you will discover the Bible tells us there, he said, the living shall praise thee as I do this day. The father and the children shall make known thy truth. Verse 20, he said, the Lord was ready to save me, therefore I will sing my song in the instrument of to the string instrument and to all the days of my life in the house of the Lord. He goes on to tell us, verse 21, he said, let's start from verse 18, please. Verse 18. He said, for the grave cannot praise thee, and death cannot celebrate thee. They that go down to the pit cannot hope for thy truth. So he's addressing the sentence of death there. He then says in verse 19, like we saw earlier, he said, the living, they are the one that will praise you as I do this day. The father to the children shall make known thy truth. So we find Hezekiah addressing very specifically the subject of death. And as a result of that, he said, when the Lord was ready to save me, I would then begin to sing my song. So we see Hezekiah addressing very specifically the subject of death on the altar of prayer. No wonder when we get to verse 4 and 5 of that scripture, the Bible says that the word of the Lord came to Isaiah saying, now go back. Talk to Hezekiah. Tell him, thus saith the Lord God, the God of David thy father, I have heard thy prayer. You have said something specific. I have heard thy prayer. I have seen thy tears. And behold, I will add unto thy days 15 years. I have heard thy prayer. You see, if there is nothing specific that God hears from prayer, there is nothing specific God can give as answers. That's what we saw in the example of Hezekiah. He was specific in his prayers, and God gave him his answers. Second example we have are the two blind men of Jericho. The Bible makes us to understand about these individuals that they heard that Jesus was passing by and they began to cry out. We see that in the book of Matthew chapter 20 verse 30 to 34. They began to cry out and they were saying, Jesus, son of David, have mercy upon us. And the people were telling them to keep silent and they cried out even more. And Jesus had compassion on them and called them and asked them, what would you have me do? What do you want specifically? In other words, when we are crying to God, God cannot answer except we are specific. What do you want? What do you want? What is the specific response that you are requesting? And they asked that they may receive their sight, and he touched them, and immediately their eyes were open. You see, their desires were specific, and therefore their answers were specific. For somebody hearing my voice this morning, I see grace coming upon each one of us to take delivery of specific answers in prayer. If you believe, say loud amen. I said, if you believe, say loud amen. So as it pertains to the season in which we have found ourselves, we must be extremely specific. In the book of Psalm chapter 2 verse 8, he said, ask of me and I will give you the heathen for an inheritance. So we must be specific in our prayers. God's intervention cannot occur without man's invitation. So be specific. What are you inviting God to do, particularly within this season of engagement? Among other things, we must continue to engage the mighty rushing wind of the Holy Ghost to draft in specific number of men and women into the church. That's why we pray, such as what we pray today, that we'll see the church become minimum double. And we can pray that by the wind of the Spirit, where individuals are drafted in, and the power of the wind is that it moves things beyond their own personal volition. When a piece of paper is on the ground and the wind is blowing, it does not ask the paper for permission to push it. In the same vein, when we engage the wind of the Holy Ghost, it doesn't need the permission of the men that are being blown to push them. You find them being drafted in, coming in beyond their own volition. That's what we are praying. So when you are praying, have the imagery of what you are praying for. The Lord, let your wind blow across our harvest field and gather in men, making this church minimum double. That is, even those who have been saying they will not come before, let the wind blow them in. We must be specific in our prayers. And as we do, we begin to see the answers we desire rushing in our direction. And the beauty is this: God does not only answer our prayers, but God rewards our praying. This morning, as we engage on the altar of prayer, particularly in the course of the day, expect that not only will God answer your prayer, but God will reward your praying. Will you stand on your feet with me this morning? Lift your voice before the Lord. Lord, I receive grace to be effective on the altar of prayer. Not just praying generic prayers, but praying specific prayers. Specific prayers. Prayers that will produce results. Lord, I receive that grace. Lift your voice and pray that prayer from the depth of your heart. Lift your voice and pray that prayer from the depth of your heart this morning. Lord, not just to pray religiously, but to pray productively, that my prayers will secure results as they go specific from this day onward in the name of Jesus. Father, thank you for it, and blessed be your holy name. In Jesus' precious name we have prayed. Even as you have asked, that grace is made available to you. Your prayers from now will secure results. If you believe it, say a loud amen. I said your prayers from now will secure results in the name of the Lord Jesus Christ. You believe God, say a louder amen. We have our flyers for Sunday. is
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1: drafted in supernaturally? They shall be drafted in supernaturally. They shall be drafted in supernaturally. They shall be drafted in supernaturally. In the name of Jesus Christ, thank you, Father, and blessed be your holy name. In Jesus' precious name, we are prayed. Lord, these materials are sent forth right now. They go as sharp sickles. Every one of them returns with a mighty harvest. In the name of the Lord Jesus, thank you, mighty God. In Jesus' precious name, we are praying. You believe, say aloud, amen. Now, let us begin to speak to our day and make declarations as we command the day and dictate the happenings of the day right now. In the name of Jesus, the day is commanded to be blessed, commanded to be a day of testimonies. Light is commanded to break forth on our part today. In the name of Jesus, it will be a day of unusual visitation. All things work together for good. Going out, coming in, blessings everywhere, favor everywhere. In the name of the Lord Jesus. Thank you, mighty God. In Jesus' precious name, we have prayed. Even as you have declared, the day is commanded to be blessed. It will be for you a day of unusual testimonies. In the name of Jesus Christ, so shall it be. In Jesus' precious name. You believe, say aloud, amen. It is done. Don't forget, tomorrow we have our district outreaches taking place across all of our various districts. Take advantage of it and you'll be blessed. Let's share the goodness together. Surely God's goodness and mercy shall follow us all the days of our lives, and we shall dwell in the house of the Lord forever. Amen. Peace. Praise God. 2026 is my year of open doors in the name of Jesus Christ. Congratulations. Amen and amen. Congratulate somebody as you go. God bless you.
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Clearing the mist of the year 2026. Open door greetings in the name of Jesus Christ. Amen. As we all know, the month of June and July constitute the mist of the year, with 5 months on either sides of the divide. Haggai 1 verse 1, Haggai 2 verse 1. We discover from scriptures that the mist of the year is ordained a season of spiritual awakening in God's agenda. As it is written, O Lord, revive thy work in the midst of the years. In the midst of the years, make known. Habakkuk 3 verse 1 to 2 and verse 6. However, according to the book of Haggai, the spirit of God's people was stirred up in the month of June to begin to engage in the work of the Lord as a priority. Haggai 1 verse 1 to 14. And the outcome was an outbreak of earth-shaking revival in the month of July, ordained to make the glory of the latter house greater than the former. Haggai 2 verse 1 to 9. Therefore, the mist of the year is a season of revival which connotes, among others, a season of spiritual labor. Haggai 1 verse 14. A season of greater glory. Haggai 2 verse 1 and verse 6 to 9. A season of passionate pursuit after God and the interest of His kingdom. Habakkuk 3 verse 2. But what is the target of this mist of the year season? A season of supernatural breakthrough. Habakkuk 3 verse 4 to 6 and verse 17 to 19. Massive salvation and ingathering of souls into the church. Daniel 12 verse 3. John 15 verse 8. Cell growth and replication, where each cell is required to birth a minimum of one new cell within the season. Exodus 18 verse 21 to 24. Acts 5 verse 42. Every member is required to enter into a covenant of sacrificial dimension of stewardship towards the

0: Solomon's task. 2 Chronicles 15 verse 12 to 15, Psalm 50 verse 5, Psalm 1 to 6 verse 1 to 6. Individuals are to define their schedule of engagement on the prayer altar. Daniel 60 verse 10, Isaiah 66 verse 7 to 8, Matthew 6 verse 6 to 13, and verse 17 to 19. Each one should target at least one established soul both in the cell and in the church this season. Psalm 2 verse 8, 1 Corinthians 9 verse 20 to 22. We must keep our faith alive to secure the hand of God towards the realization of this prophetic agenda, both as individuals, WSF, and the church. Isaiah 53 verse 1, 1 Kings 8 verse 15, Matthew 9 verse 29. Therefore, in line with biblical timelines and by the prompting of the Holy Spirit, the period of 1st June to 31st July 2026 is declared a season of revival and spiritual awakening that will lead to explosive church growth and supernatural change of story for all engaging individuals. Remain ever blessed. Jesus is Lord.
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2: Praise the Lord. Welcome to the month of June. I'm excited for you because this month shall be a very, very great month in your life. How do I mean? The Bible says in Nehemiah chapter 13, verse 31, "Remember me, O my God, for good." I'm glad to let you know that the God of heaven will remember you for good this month. And when God remembers you, can man ever forget you? No. Therefore, this month of June, God will remember you in every department of your life, your family, your finances, your career, your health, your relationships, your business, everything that has to do with you. This month shall be your month of remembrance. Get ready, because it shall be the greatest month of your life in Jesus' name. Therefore, I congratulate you and say to you, Happy New Month. And always remember, God is too faithful to fail, as I await your testimonies in Jesus' name. Amen.
0: Marriage is God's idea. And when God is at the center, homes flourish, relationships thrive, and destinies are beautified. But for many, the story has been different. Some are waiting for their marital testimony. Some are battling storms behind closed doors. Some are carrying silent tears, unanswered questions, and delayed expectations. But God has not forgotten you. This Sunday, the 28th of June, 2026, is declared our Covenant Day of Marital Breakthrough, a prophetic encounter where God shall be turning marital concerns into testimonies. Every marital seed shall be broken, every marital spell shall be averted, and God shall decorate destinies maritally. The days of weeping behind closed doors are finally over. It shall also double as our special end-of-month Thanksgiving, marriage and children dedication service. 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This is your season of marital testimony. Be there. Jesus is Lord.
1: That you have been blessed by God's word today. 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
0: 2026 prophetic timelines for the Winners family worldwide. We are in the last days, the days of fulfillment of biblical prophecies. Matthew 24 verse 35, Acts 3 verse 20 to 21, the days of supernatural church growth, Isaiah 2 verse 2 to 3, Micah 4 verse 1 to 2, the days of supernatural change of story, Zephaniah 3 17 to 20, Joel 2 23 to 27. Therefore, expect to see every prophetic agenda for this season fulfilled in your life according to your faith in the name of Jesus Christ. Amen. 1. 2026 shall be a year of open doors for all winners worldwide. Revelation 3 verse 7 to 8. God shall be opening new chapters to us, both as a church and as individuals, through the revelation of His Word. Isaiah 43 verse 18 to 19. 2 Corinthians 3 verse 18. As we continue to prove our love for God through delightsome obedience to His Word, supernatural doors shall continue to open unto us as individuals all through the year. John 14 21. Romans 8 verse 28. 1 Corinthians 2 verse 9. 2. In 2026, God shall be turning our mourning into dancing and our trials into testimonies. Psalm 30 verse 11. God shall set before us in the winner's family a feast of fat things and take away the veil covering our eyes for access. Isaiah 25 verse 6 to 8. Jeremiah 1 11 to 12. Jeremiah 5 verse 16. God shall wipe away all tears and swallow up death in victory as we hold fast to the word believing. Isaiah 14 verse 24. Romans 4 17 to 21. Mark 9 verse 23. Number 3. 2026 shall be a year of access to divine secrets. Job 29 verse 4 to 11. Access to divine secrets makes stars. Deuteronomy 29 verse 29. Genesis 41 38 to 44. Psalm 25 verse 14. Job 29 verse 4. Engagement with divine secrets turned Abraham, Daniel and Paul to generational peace-setting personalities. Genesis 22 verse 1 to 18. Daniel 2 verse 19 and verse 46. Ephesians 3 15 verse 8 to 11. Number 4. In 2026, there shall be a rise of territory-taking army in our midst. Deuteronomy 2 verse 36. The kind of army the world has never seen, that shall leave no stone untouched in taking territories for Christ. Joel 2 verse 1 to 11 and verse 3. An army of faith-filled kingdom advancement prayer warriors set to take impossible territories for Christ. Isaiah 66 verse 7 to 8. Psalm 2 verse 8. Deuteronomy 2 verse 24 and verse 36. Number 5. 2026 shall be a year of signs and wonders. Romans 8 verse 19. God is set to make His ways and His strange acts known in our midst, both as a church and individuals. Psalm 103 verse 7. Isaiah 28 verse 21 to 22. Isaiah 8 verse 18. But signs and wonders is provoked by prayers, as the apostles of Christ did. John 3 verse 8. Acts 4 29 to 33. Acts 5 12 to 13. Number 6. 2026 shall be a year of supernatural favor. Psalm 102 verse 13 to 15. Serving God and the interest of His kingdom as a priority shall pave way for fearful favor this year. Psalm 35 verse 27. Matthew 6 33. We have the following examples in scriptures of notable servants of God that experienced strange realms of favor. David, 1 Samuel 13 verse 14, 1 Chronicles 28 verse 4, Psalm 89 verse 20 to 24, Daniel, Daniel 1 verse 8, verse 17 and verse 21, Daniel 6, 20 to 23 and verse 28, Paul, Romans 8 verse 35 to 39, 1 Corinthians 9 verse 16 to 17 and verse 20 to 22, Ephesians 3 verse 8. Number 7. 2026 shall be a year of open door order of church growth. Deuteronomy 1 verse 11. We are the last days, the days of supernatural church growth. Acts 2 verse 14 to 17. Micah 4 verse 1 to 2. Our churches shall be turned to cities without walls as we continue to reach out to the lost across our territories. Zechariah 2 verse 4 to 5. John 15 verse 16. Luke 14 verse 23. Finally, the Lord of hosts has sworn, saying, surely, as I have thought, so shall it come to pass, and as I have proposed, so shall it stand. Isaiah 14 verse 24. And blessed is she that believes, for there shall be a performance of those things which were told her from the Lord. Luke 1 25. Congratulations. Jesus is Lord.

0: The prophetic focus for the month of June 2026. Open door greetings in the name of our Lord Jesus Christ. I believe that through diverse encounters with the Word all through the month of May, we're all operating in new realms of revelations, leading to greater days in all areas of life in the name of Jesus Christ. Amen. But what is the Holy Ghost saying concerning the month of June 2026? There are no ceilings on our destiny as believers. Proverbs 4 verse 18, Romans 5 verse 9. Every child of God possesses a greater potential in redemption than all the Old Testament saints. Matthew 11 verse 11, 2 Corinthians 3 verse 11 to 13. Furthermore, destiny in the kingdom is as far as your eyes can see. Genesis 13 verse 14 to 15, Galatians 3 13 to 14. We obviously have a destiny of no limits in Christ, but we only move from one phase to another by following the leading of the Holy Spirit. John 14 verse 12, Romans 8 verse 14. Therefore, following divine direction is a vital key to arriving at the fullness of God's plan and purpose for our lives. Genesis 26 verse 1, verse 12 to 14, Galatians 4 verse 28. But the good news here is that by redemption, every child of God has a glorious destiny. Romans 8 verse 29 to 30, 2 Peter 1 verse 3, a royal destiny. 1 Peter 2 verse 9, Revelation 5 verse 10, a mountaintop destiny. Deuteronomy 28 verse 1, Matthew 5 verse 13 to 16, an enviable destiny. Genesis 26 verse 12 to 14, Galatians 4 verse 28. A prosperous destiny, 2 Corinthians 8 verse 9, Revelation 5 verse 12, a pace-setting destiny, John 14 verse 12, 1 Corinthians 2 verse 9. But we need vision to access God's plan for our lives, because we can only realize God's plans as far as our eyes can see. Genesis 13 verse 14 to 15, John 8 verse 29. That is why the Bible says, where there is no vision, the people perish. Proverbs 29 verse 18. Interestingly, we're in the last days, the days of visions and revelations. Acts 2 verse 14 to 17. 2 Corinthians 12 verse 1. Everyone should expect diverse encounters with God this month that will launch us into God's next level plans for our lives. We also discover that most outstanding giants in Bible history were men of vision that followed divine direction into their high places in the adventure of life. Examples include Abraham, Isaac, Moses, Gideon, Peter, Philip and Paul, and many more. Therefore, the prophetic focus for the month of June 2026 is, I am a child of destiny. Romans 8 verse 29 to 30. Recommended books of the month authored by Bishop David O. Oyedepo include In Pursuit of Vision, The Breakthrough Power of Vision, Understanding Divine Direction, Following the Path of the Eagle, Redeem the Wounded to the World. Remain ever blessed. Jesus is Lord.
1: June is declared open in your favor. Your love for God goes to next level. Your access to the fire of the world goes to next level. As you open your mouth to reach out to people, they'll be pricked in their heart, because there's fire in your soul. So shall it be. Every of your step towards lifting His kingdom will lead to your lifting. Will lead to your promotion. In the name of Jesus, I decree blessings upon your household this month. No evil report. No setback. Nobody gathers to mourn in your household. In the name of Jesus, you are covered. Your spouse is covered. Your children covered. Those under your roof covered. In the name of Jesus, so shall it be. May this midst of the year season be your greatest spiritual season till date. So shall it be. This month is declared a great revival month in this church. All our churches worldwide, in the name of Jesus, and so shall it be.
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1: Total turnaround. The Lord led me to this commission while talking to him about my career. I was in a complete state of confusion in my life at this time. I was less sure of my future, not knowing where else to turn, as every effort I had made proved abortive. I had lost my health in trying to find meaning to my life. Career stagnation, business meltdown, rejections, and failure everywhere I turned was the order of the day. All hope was gone, and I even contemplated suicide on several occasions as the situation became unbearable. Anybody I turned to for help quickly got tired, because as one problem is solved, another one quickly showed up. Ultimately, there was no lasting success whatsoever to my efforts. On the 7th of June, when I came here, it was as though God's servant knew I was coming. Everything he said in the service was for me. He said, "I have come to my city of refuge to take cover for my life and destiny." I believed. After that service, I got a job that turned out to turn my life entirely around. The remuneration, that is the salary, was something I had least expected. An excellent work condition. It was the exact job of my dreams without any application. Put your hands together for the Lord. In February, the Lord opened his good treasures to me, and I was able to resume my academics, which had been stagnated for 5 years. Today, just like the bishop would say, I am sure of the future than I am of today. I have come to return all the glory to the God of liberation, who has finally given me rest roundabout. The testifier is Owolabi. Number two, rebranded life in Christ. Before I was invited to this church, I was into prostitution, smoking, and drinking. My life had no meaning and purpose. All I knew was how I could sleep with men and be paid for my services. But after going through the Believers Foundation class, water baptism, and Wofbe, my life changed dramatically. Today, I have testimonies. I have lost the desire for sex. No more prostitution. My menstrual cycle that stopped flowing for over a year has started flowing normally again. I used to experience severe pains in my chest as a result of smoking, but the pain has disappeared now. Indeed, Jesus has rebranded me, and my language has changed completely. To God alone be all the glory. The testifier is Uke Sarah. Today, you shall encounter destiny. Put your hands together for the Lord.
2: Delivered from 22 years of drug addiction.

At Songo, to my greatest surprise, it was Bishop David Oyedepo praying for people. So I joined them to partake of the blessing. His words struck my mind, and something said to me at that moment, that is where you belong. Are you clapping for Jesus? The bishop then invited us to the church. The following Sunday, I went to the church and gave my life to Christ after 22 years of wallowing in sin. I got home that day and told my family that we have found a joyful place called Canaan Land. Are you clapping for Jesus? I enrolled for the Word of Faith Bible Institute, BCC, LCC, and LDC. I am now a changed person, as I have stopped drinking and smoking. I have also stopped the dangerous business of hard drugs. Better for Jesus. God of Bishop Oyedepo has restored peace in my family, and we have all joined this church. I thank God for my deliverance. And the testifier is Silvanus Onoja. One more time, put those blessed hands together for the Lord. This second one is captioned, delivered from attack via the communion. If you are clapping for Jesus, you do better. I am standing before the Lord as a living being today, returning all the glory to Him for my healing and deliverance. Suddenly, I started feeling pains in my head and mouth that I could not eat nor drink anything. I went to the hospital and was diagnosed with cancer of the brain and was referred to Luth, as it was a terrible situation. Then I came to church believing God for my healing. During the message, a testimony of how a brother who was already being packaged for the mortuary was brought back to life through the kingdom mystery. So I said to myself, my healing will come through this communion too. Lo and behold, after I partook of the communion, my body system started reacting. And in the evening, I felt some sharp object in my mouth underneath my tongue. I pressed it. Lo and behold, four objects came out of my body. A periwinkle snail with shell, a bullet-like substance, a big stone, and a round dried bone. Put those hands together for the Lord. Immediately, the pain disappeared and all the symptoms gone. I am now well and healthy without any further medication. I praise the name of the Lord. And the testifier is Dakwo Emehinola. You are next in line for your testimony in the name of Jesus. Put those blessed hands together for the Lord.

0: marriage is God's idea. And when God is at the center, homes flourish, relationships thrive, and destinies are beautified. But for many, the story has been different. Some are waiting for their marital testimony. Some are battling storms behind closed doors. Some are carrying silent tears, unanswered questions, and delayed expectations. But God has not forgotten you. This Sunday, the 28th of June, 2026, is declared our Covenant Day of Marital Breakthrough, a prophetic encounter where God shall be turning marital concerns into testimonies. Every marital seed shall be broken, every marital spell shall be averted, and God shall decorate destinies maritally. The days of weeping behind closed doors are finally over. It shall also double as our special end-of-month Thanksgiving, marriage and children dedication service. 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This is your season of marital testimony. Be there. Jesus is Lord.
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4: Exploits of vision. And what we're trying to do is finding out what vision is, how vision is received, and how to ensure what we receive is from the Lord, and then what to do with vision after we have received it, so you can see it come to pass. And so in this part two, we'll be looking at how God leads. How God leads. Like I said, everyone that is truly divinely guided is on his way to becoming a leader. It is the leading of the Lord that makes great leaders. It is not the strength of a man, but the leading of the Lord. Everyone that is divinely guided, divinely led, is on his way to becoming a leader. So the end time church is designed to be a leading church, because the end time church is programmed to be led by the Spirit of the Lord. Remember, he said, everyone shall walk in his way, and everyone in his path, and they shall not break their arms. And it shall come to pass in the last days, I will pour out my spirit upon all flesh. Your sons and your daughters shall see visions. So, the last days, according to Joel chapter 2, verse 1 all through to 28, the last days is packaged as the days of vision in the body of Christ. And in Isaiah chapter 2, verse 1 to 3, it shall come to pass in the last days that the mountain of the house of the Lord shall be established on the top of the mountains and shall be exalted above the hills, and all nations shall flow into it. So the last days is the days of vision. The last days is the mountaintop days for the church. That means through vision, the church will take the leading position in the end time. Can I hear your amen? Amen. This church today, by the grace of God, is a leading church in the world. How? By visions. Divinely guided, divinely directed, divinely monitored. So when your destiny is divinely guided, it will end up supernaturally distinguished. I said also that following God supernaturally distinguishes the follower. So when you are committed and addicted to following God, you are on your way to becoming distinguished, taking the lead. So from Joel chapter 2, verse 28, Isaiah 2, 1 to 3, Micah 4, 1 to 2, it is clear that vision is the master qualifier for the leading place of the church in the end times. It's not just assumptions, it is vision. It is not presumptions, it is vision. It is not reactions. Some reacted against the economic state of Nigeria and ran into Germany only to discover they are running from frying pan into fire. It is not lottery that guides a man into dignity. Lottery most of the times make a mockery of destiny. Don't you even see those who are addicted to pools? How many understand what I mean by pools? I know some of you were there before. Pools. Yeah? You would never find anyone addicted to it that does not end up a mockery. We are not to be guided by circumstances. We are to be led by the Spirit of God. And they thirsted not when he led them. He caused the rock to bring out water for them. He cleaved the rocks also, and the waters gushed out. You are now entering your season of gushing out. If you will allow him to lead every step of your way, you'll be free from the threat of dry seasons. Therefore, I decree that by the encounter of this great month, an end has finally come to the dry seasons of your life. Let me again try to help motivate your quest for divine guidance. I just mentioned three things that makes the leading of the Lord a most invaluable asset to us. I call it the three powerful P's. P, letter P, that makes the leading of the Lord a most invaluable asset to every Christian. One, when he leads, he commits his presence. He commits what? Anywhere God leads you to, his presence goes with you there. He commits his presence. Moses said, you are taking us. We won't go any further except your presence goes with us. He said, my presence will go with you and I will give you rest. God's presence is committed to his leadings. So anything he's leading you into, his presence goes with you there. Remember, in Mark 16 and verse 20, the Bible says, they went everywhere because he sent them. The Lord also walking with them, confirming the words with signs following. Because he sent them, he went with them, and not just watching them, walking with them. So wherever God leads you, he commits his walking presence to go with you. That you can't buy with money. Because you and God makes an unbeatable team. If God be for us, who can be against us? Romans chapter 8 and verse 31. It is his presence that always makes the difference wherever he's leading you to go. He said, when you pass through the waters, I will be with you. And through the fire, the flame shall not kindle upon your head. So we enjoy divine presence via his leading. How God anointed Jesus with Holy Ghost and with power, he went about doing good and healing all them that were oppressed of the devil because God was with them. Acts chapter 10 and verse 38. God was with them. Nicodemus came to Jesus and said, we know thou art a teacher come from God. For no one can do these miracles that you do except God be with them. John chapter 3 verse 2. So divine presence will always make the difference anywhere. And it is divine guidance that guarantees divine presence. God will never commit himself to whatever he has not commanded. How many will say amen to that? God will never commit himself to whatsoever he has not commanded. Therefore, you are not wasting time seeking a divine direction. You are investing time. Because when God commits himself, no devil can get you stranded. From today, you'll never be stranded in your journey again. What is it again that makes the leading of the Lord an invaluable asset? Wherever God leads, his peace accompanies the led. Peace. Everybody say peace. All that Israel had hearkened unto me, their peace will have been multiplied as a river. Chapter 48 of Isaiah. This is what the word says. Oh, that thou hast hearkened to my commandments, then had thy peace been as a river, and thy righteousness as the waves of the sea. Isaiah 48 verse 18. Isaiah 48 verse 18. The peace of God supernaturally accompanies the led. Peace that passes all human understanding. Sleeping in the midst of the storm. Peace. Most of the sicknesses that people suffer today is traceable to brokenness of the heart. Remember, the spirit of a man will sustain his infirmity, but a broken spirit who can bear? Proverbs chapter 18 verse 14. So the peace of God supernaturally accompanies the led. So when you are led by the Lord, the peace of God becomes evident in your life. And number three is protection. In Exodus 23 verse 20, he said, behold, I send my angel to go before you, who shall keep you in the way and bring you to the place that I've prepared for you. So when you are led by the Lord, you are kept by his power. The protecting angels are deployed to keep you on the way. So I see an end to every form of mishap in your life. There was the testimony of one of us in the old church. This young man was traveling to the east, so he went to the bus park, paid this money, got his ticket. I believe that the angel of the Lord came on. And so they returned this money to him. We are not taking you. He collected this money. And before this vehicle got to Shagamo, it had crashed. And virtually everybody died. A force withheld him. There was no reason. They just came, come, collect your money. We are not taking you. We are not taking you. Why? Take your money. We are not taking you. The angel of the Lord must have gone there and said, get out from here. And then when he wasn't hearing, he moved the people that owned the bus. Get this man out now. God will bring you out of every impending danger. So you see, being led by the Lord is beyond being led into prosperity, having money, having car. Those can crash all in one day. But being led by the Lord guides and preserves your destiny. And that's why you can't toy with that. And may I say at this point, no level of anointing is a substitute for divine guidance. Jesus was the most anointed that ever passed the surface of the earth. He said, I can of my own self do nothing. As I hear, so I judge, and my judgment is true. John chapter 5 and verse 30. So, no matter how anointed you are, If you will not be guided, your destiny is in danger. It's good for us to understand why we must be led, and then we'll be able to invest appropriately in that direction. Also, it's important for us to know how to position ourselves to be led by the Lord. You know, most of us have handsets. There are some places you get to where there is no connectivity. How many understand what I'm talking about? Particularly far inside your villages. If you carry your Globacom there, okay, MTN, what do they call it? There is one multi-link that works only in Lagos and a few towns for now. You carry that to your village and you are saying hello, only you will be hearing yourself. Amen. Because there is no connectivity. There is no link. Where do I stand to pick divine signals and discover God's plan? Revelation chapter 4, verse 1. After this, I looked, and behold, a door was opened in heaven. And the first voice which I heard was as it were of a trumpet talking with me, which said, come up hither, and I will show thee the things that must be hereafter. Everybody say, come up. That means you can't hear me where you are there. Come up here if you want to see what lies ahead of you. Come up. You need to be correctly positioned to catch my vision for your life. You need to be correctly positioned to see what I'm about to show you. You need to be correctly positioned to hear what I'm about to tell you. Come up either, and I will show you the things that we grow after. Come up, come up, come up. I'd like to talk to you. Come up. I want to show you something. Come up. So there is need for a repositioning for us to hear God accurately and distinctively. Come up. Connectivity is not on every platform. There's a correct platform for divine connectivity. Come up. There is where to stand to hear God speak. There is where to stand to see what God is showing. Come up. Come up either, and I will show you the things that will come hereafter. Where are we to come to? I show you 5 steps to take up the platform where you can hear from God. If there were no connectivity on the floor here, and it happens here, all I need to do is to take the steps up from that place, and I'll be there. What does it take? What is required for me to be able to see what God is showing me and to hear what God is speaking to me? Please get this right. What is required to see clearly and what is required to hear distinctively? Because the labor of the foolish wearies every one of them. He's just doing anything that comes his way. To many people, all you need to hear from God is pray and pray and groan and sweat and fast, fast, and fast. And many have fasted 40 days. I didn't hear one thing from God. Where do I stand to hear from God and to see what God is showing me? John chapter 15. There are 5 steps I'm trying to show us here. Verse 14. Ye are my friends if ye do whatsoever thing I command you. Henceforth I call you not servants, for the servants knoweth not what his Lord doeth, but I've called you friends. For all things that I've heard of my Father, I have made known unto you. How many things? So to hear him distinctively, to see his plan clearly, you become his friend. Ye are my friends if ye do whatsoever I command you. So it is your yieldedness to obey him that qualifies you to hear from him. I'm sure you still remember the story of Jehoshaphat and Ahab when they went to prophet Elisha. And Elisha said, if it were not for Jehoshaphat, the king of Judah, I would not have spoken. This other one is a stubborn person. There's no point wasting my mouth talking to him. So God talks to people who he's persuaded will obey him. Can I hear your amen? Ye are my friends. If ye do whatever I command you, I call you no more servants, but friends. A servant does not know what his Lord doeth, but all things that I've heard of my Father, I have made known unto you. All things. So your friendship qualifies you for access to all things that are in stock from the Father for you. All things. All things. Everything God told Moses, he did it exactly. There is no amendment. So God kept telling him more. Right now, go to that place. Stand before Pharaoh. And he will do it. Now move. Stretch forth your rod. He will do it. It is your obedience and my obedience that qualifies us for the unfolding of God's plan, stage by stage and phase by phase in our life. And the bond of friendship is love. How many agree with that? Love is the bond of friendship. So when you are in love, it becomes your lot to enjoy the unfolding of his plan regarding your life, regarding your family, regarding your business, face by face. Jesus said, whosoever has my commandment and keeps it, he is he that loves me. And he that loves me will be loved of my Father, and I will love him, and I will manifest myself to him. John 14:21. So your obedience is boosted by your love. It is sustained by your love. It is motivated by your love. That is step number one to hearing from God. God does not waste his words speaking to those who have no value for it. It is your heart of obedience that enhances the clarity of your vision and the distinctiveness of your hearing. Number two, where do I stand to hear from God? Psalm 25 and verse 9. The meek will he teach in the way that he shall choose. The meek will he teach his way. So meekness is a requirement for hearing from God and for receiving visions from the Lord. What does that mean? To live an open-hearted life, ready to receive instructions and ready to be corrected at any point. That qualifies you and I to hear from God clearly and see his plan clearly. Meekness. Meekness. You remember Moses is said to be the meekest of all men that were on the face of the earth. The meekest. Numbers chapter 12 and verse 1 to 3. He was the meekest man of all men that were on the face of the earth. And he heard God clearer than any mortal man in the entirety of the Old Testament. In fact, God spake to him as a man speaks with his friend. So meekness is a requirement for working in visions and revelations of the Lord for our life. Staying open-hearted. This is what the Lord told me on the 5th of March, 1985. He said, no matter how much you have invested doing what is wrong, do what I say. No matter how much you have invested doing what is wrong, do what I say. And I ended up saying, it's never late to be right. And it takes meekness. It takes meekness. When we get to the section where I'm teaching on how to prove whether what you have heard is from the Lord or not, I will tell you how much of corrections, God has engaged in putting me right in the pursuit of this assignment. Many people know only about direction. Very few know about divine correction. Because as human beings, we are liable to error. We can misinterpret what we see and misjudge what we hear. So he steps in to put us right, so we can stay on course. Staying open-hearted, which is a virtue of meekness. What do I require to hear from God? You are required to be spiritual. Everybody say spiritual. Because a carnal man cannot receive the things of the Spirit. Neither can he know them, because they can only be spiritually assessed. 1 Corinthians chapter 2, verse 13 to 14. Carnality will disconnect you from picking divine signals. 1 Corinthians 2, 13 and 14. Spirituality is a requirement for divine connectivity. Why? The Spirit of God bears witness with our spirit in communicating the plan of God. Can I hear amen? So, it is you being in tune with the Spirit of God that enables you to walk in the reality of God's plan. Spiritual. Your spirituality is important. Romans chapter 8 and verse 17. Romans 8, 17. The Spirit of God bearing witness with our spirit that we are sons of God. So there, it is a spirit-to-spirit connection. Carnality is an enemy of destiny. To be spiritually minded is life and peace. And to be carnally minded is death. There are too many carnal believers wearing a religious mask. Their spirit man is sick. Some of them with terminal spiritual disease. Ask a sick man in the hospital, what is your dream? He has no dream. The only dream he has to be well. You don't catch dreams on a sick bed. If your spirit man is sick, you are not a candidate for visions and revelations. So we need to mind our spiritual health, so we can walk into the fullness of God's plan and purpose for our lives. Most of the things God ever told me, they were said in ordinary circumstances. Look at what God is doing through your ministry today in the African country. I was in the car when God spoke to me. The harvest of Africa is now overripe, rushing, and preserve it from decadence. In the car. Now, see what is happening in Lagos today. I was in the bathroom when God said to me, arise, get down to Lagos, raise me a people. So you don't have to be spiritual only when you are in church. And sit down like a priest and take gentle steps to take communion and lift up your hands as an angel. And then as soon as service is over, you are already fighting before you leave Canaan land. You are already fighting. Amen. They say line up at the bus stop. Say no way. When we catch Molu in town, we don't line up. Amen. So every moment of your life is important. Don't sell your birthright for a morsel of bread. Every moment of your life is significant. So begin to seize the moment by being truly spiritual, so you can pick where God is leading per time. And number four, engage the weapon of praise. Engage the weapon of praise. Thou wilt show me the path of life. In thy presence is fullness of joy. And on your right hand there are pleasures evermore. Psalm 16 verse 11. And let us come into his presence with thanksgiving, and to his courts with praise. Let us be thankful unto him and bless his holy name. So to come into his presence, according to Psalm 100 verse 1 to 4, we come with thanksgiving, praise, and worship. And in his presence, there is the path of life. The path of destiny is unfolded when you gain access to his presence. You remember in Isaiah chapter 30, verse 29, down what? Thou shalt have a song as in the night, when a holy solemnity is kept, and the Lord shall cause his glorious voice to be heard. Thou shalt have a song, Isaiah 30, verse 29, and the Lord shall cause his glorious voice to be heard. A song leading to a voice. It takes praise to access his presence, and it takes access to his presence for the path of life to be unfolded. So it is your praise that brings you up to his presence, and it's in his presence that his plans are delivered. I will stand upon my watch and set me upon my tower, and I will want to see what God will say to me. And God said, write the vision. So we come up to where he is. Then he shows us the things that we come hereafter. And we come up, among other things, by praise. By what? We come up by praise. This is not a preaching, this is a teaching, because you need to know what to do to get at what you are looking for. The plan of God is your most valuable asset in the journey of life. When you catch it, you commit his presence. When you catch it, you enjoy his peace. When you catch it, you enjoy his protection. So everybody wonders at you, yet nobody can scratch you. They can't molest you because you are cocooned. You are covered. You are sealed with the Holy Spirit. And these are the few things you do to get there. Amen? So be his friend. Be meek. Be spiritual. Stay in praise. Then finally, be sensitive. Constantly watching out for any signal that may be coming your way at any point in time. Be sensitive. Be sensitive. If you check Habakkuk chapter 2, verse 1 to 3, the word watch came up twice. I will stand upon my watch and set me upon my tower, and I will watch to see what he will say to me. Say watch. Yes. That means be on alert. We used to sing a song in the SCU. God has something to say. God has something to say. I will listen. Pay full attention, for God has something to say. There are many SU here, isn't it? God has something to say. Just like your radio, they are talking all the time, but you have to turn it on to hear anything, isn't it? There are the 7 o'clock news, there are the 9 o'clock news. In fact, if you want to die watching television, they are there all the time. And they tell you, don't go away, stay. You don't have any job, stay here. They say, don't go away, I'm coming back now. Be sensitive. Who is deaf but my servant? Who is blind but my servant? And deaf as my messenger whom I've sent. Hearing many things, he understandeth them not. Seeing many things, he observed them not. You remember that in Isaiah 42, verse 18 to 22? So be sensitive. God is constantly passing instructions. He's sending signals to put you and I right at all times. May we remain truly sensitive to his plans. Having laid that foundation, let's go through a few of these outstanding ways through which God leads us. Psalm 119, verse 105. Number one, God leads us by his word. The first one is scriptural guide. We are guided principally by scriptures, because the word of God is the custodian of our destinies. The Bible calls it the more sure word of prophecy. God's word speaks largely into our future at any time. Psalm 119, we read in verse 105. Thy word is a lamp unto my feet and a light unto my path. Shows me the way forward. Shows me which way to go. Shows me which steps to take. So God's word is our principal guide in the journey of life. Thy word is a lamp unto my feet and a light unto my path. Most of God's instructions, they are passed down to us through scriptures. Through what? They're passed down to us through scriptures. This is the way, walk in it. This is the way to go. That's the step to take. Thank God for vision. But every great vision is at the mercy of instructions. Thank God for dreams. Of every dream thrives on profound principles. Nothing guarantees the future like the application of scriptural instructions. Scriptural instructions. So our future is at the mercy of our alignment to scriptures. The word is a lamp unto my feet and a light unto my path. Check every great story in the kingdom of God. You find it traceable to definite discoveries from scriptures, showing the way to go and the steps to take. Today, our churches all around the world has identity of dynamic growth. How? By scriptural guidance. Let me start this way first. When the Lord called me, my understanding of the mandate was a global outreach, not a church. The hour has come to liberate the world from all oppressions of the devil through the preaching of the word of faith, and I'm sending you to undertake this task. I can't see church there because I was short-sighted. I couldn't see it. So my entire plan is we'll be going from place to place, you know, teaching and preaching on crusade grounds and casting out devils and dealing with every evil. And one day I was studying and the word of God came to me. Inasmuch as many have put to hand to document all the things that Jesus began to do, from the time he was baptized to the time he was taken away, I also. Everybody say, I also. And the Lord said, although there are every kind of church, everyone needing a spiritual awakening, but I'm committing you also to pioneer a church ministry. Clear guidance from scriptures. That it is different perspectives of the same issue that enhances the understanding of the multitudes. So I have a portion for you there. Say with me, I also. Now, church was not growing. God, why is this happening? And then God's word came. Keep sowing the seed. And as the grass grows, the sheep will come for it. And keep the grass green, and the sheep will lie down there. Two scriptures. Luke chapter 8, verse 11. Psalm 23, and verse 5. He maketh me to lie down on green pastures. The seed is the word of God. Now, those two scriptures is the basis for the dynamic growth of our church ministry. Can I hear your amen? Amen. In all our churches, you find everybody with a pen and paper, constantly writing what the Lord is saying to them as the teaching goes on. Because God said, as you keep sowing the word of God, and keep sowing it freshly. He said, I will cause them to lie down there. That's why the churches grow and explode in every place by a scriptural guide. Think of it. Somebody asked me the question, what is the secret of the amazing things in this ministry? And I said, okay, absolute dependency on God. What do I call it? Why, from Psalm 34, verse 5, the Lord told me, you have two eyes. Can you make one to look up and one to look down? As long as you are looking unto men, never claim to be looking unto me. But they looked unto him and they were lightened, and their faces were no more ashamed. Psalm 34 verse 5. You will never see shame anymore in your life. Today, prosperity is our identity as a ministry. It came by scriptural guidance. Scriptural what? Every great future is rooted in discoveries from scriptures. That is our principal guide. And so any vision you and I receive, we bring it back on the balances of scriptures to see whether it is right or wrong. This is the acid test for every vision we receive from the Lord. Can I hear your loud amen? Amen. That is what it takes to tap into scriptural guidance in the journey of life. The number two way we receive direction from God is through the witness of the Spirit. Everyone say witness of the Spirit. Through the witness of the Spirit. We heard Paul the Apostle here speaking, Acts chapter 16, verses 6 and 7. Acts 16, verses 6 and 7. This is what Paul said. After they were come to Mysia, they are said to go into Bithynia, but the Spirit suffered them not. Let's start from verse 6. Now when they had gone through Phrygia and the region of Galatia, and was forbidden of the Holy Ghost to preach the word in Asia, after that they were come to Mysia, they are said to go into Bithynia, but the Spirit suffered them not. If you look at verses 6 and 7, we are not told that God said or the Spirit said. It was inner witness. The Holy Ghost saying, no, that is not the way to go. Amen? How many have experienced that before in their life? When something on your inside is saying, no, no, hold it, don't move. The healthier your spirit, the stronger the witness it can relate with. The healthier your spirit, the more sensitive it becomes to the movement of the Spirit of God. The Holy Ghost said, no. Not by speaking to them, but by constraining them. And you know, wherever the Spirit of God is, what happens? There is liberty. So whatever does not create liberty in your spirit is a constraint of the Holy Spirit against the step you are trying to take. Can I hear your amen? But wherever the Spirit of the Lord is, there is what? Wherever the Spirit of the Lord is, there is liberty. So every time your spirit man is gagged and withheld and resisted and choking, check it. Might be the Spirit of God constraining you against the step you're about to take. Too many are never sensitive to that. They still forge ahead anyway. You don't need to hear a voice from God at all the times and at all times. Most of the times, the Holy Ghost be as witness with your spirit. When there is no liberty, it's placing a check on your life. When there is liberty, it's giving you a go ahead. Can I hear your loudest amen? Can I hear your loudest amen? 2 Corinthians chapter 3 verse 17. 2 Corinthians 3 17. Now the Lord is that Spirit. And where the Spirit of the Lord is, what happens? There is liberty. It's a serious acid test in the area of the witness of the Spirit. It's a serious acid test. 19 years ago, the great man of God, Ora Robert, was coming down to Nigeria for a visit. And I was supposed to be part of the people to welcome him. Great man. We got to the airport in Kaduna, and I had the constraint in my spirit. So I told my companion on the trip, I said, I'm not going on this trip. I have no release. Everybody say release. Every time your spirit has no release, it's a thing to check. I have no release in my spirit. And he said, sir, we have to go. We have to go. Everybody's waiting there. We have to be part of it. We have to go. It can be misinterpreted as pride. No, far from my heart. But I have no release in my spirit. We got to the plane. I said, can I have my bag? I'm not going again. He said, no, sir. Please, please, please, no, sir. So he forced me on that plane. The plane took off from Kaduna. On arrival at Lagos, there was no way to land. Bad weather. So the plane, instead of taking us back to Kaduna, now took us to Ilorin Airport. They were not expecting any plane or nothing. So we stayed at Ilorin Airport for 5-6 hours. Hunger strike. The plane took off, brought us to Lagos about 5 p.m. in the evening. The event had taken place at 11. I said, now, then they announced there was a flight to Benin at 5 p.m. So why not? Since he has moved to Benin, let's go and join them in Benin. At 5 on the dot, they announced Benin flight canceled. Mm-hmm. At that time, I think the devil has taken over everything. I said, we must get to Benin today by all means. So I said, get a taxi at any cost, take us to Benin. As we put our bag in the car to close the door, the taxi driver said, I'm not going again. Ah. I said, no way. Can you get us to any Benin motor park? We must get to Benin now. So we took off to Benin motor park. We saw a rickety 504 finished station wagon. And the voice of the Lord came to me and said, if you move 1 inch more, you are a dead man. So, frustrated and rejected, we return back to the airport. Amen. And in those days, Nigerian Airways can leave anytime. So we got to the airport till 11 p.m. Nigerian Airways was not ready to go. We took off at 11 p.m. Arrived Kaduna at 12 midnight. There were a few taxis there, so they put about 9 people inside the taxi. At that time, my knee had been walking in disobedience. So, any price, may you not leave your journey in frustration. Yeah. Our witness of the Spirit is as strong as the voice of the Lord. Don't despise it. There are businesses you are about getting into, and there is no release in your spirit, and you are still going because your friend has asked, now, let's go ahead. And then, in no time, there's a crisis. So maintain a healthy spirit. And when it is not celebrating any particular step you are taking, watch it. God may be sending you a very serious signal. Can I hear your loudest amen? Amen. The Lord, my God, who is also your God, will set you up on high above all nations of the earth. Amen. The same way they speak of your church in every nation of the earth, so shall they begin to speak of your life. Speak of the glory of God in your businesses. Speak of the glory of God in your careers. Speak of the glory of God on your children. In the name of Jesus Christ. You are not saved, you cannot be a seed of Abraham. That means you have no restoration rights. If you are not born again, you have no restoration rights in redemption. And if you are not a believer, you cannot be listed as one of the end time saints. That means you have no restoration rights whatsoever. Everyone today that is not born again yet, this is your opportunity to escape for your life and enjoy the beauty of eternity right here. If you are there, you want to be saved today, you want your sins to be forgiven you, you want to become a child of the living God, you want to become a joint heir with Jesus Christ, please, I'd like to pray with you. God bless you. God bless you. Everyone that wants to give his or her life to Christ, I pray with you right there where you are, in the name of Jesus. This is your chance for a change of story. Jesus' arms are wide open. He wants to receive you right now. This is your chance to escape from the horrors, devastations of this wicked world. It's your chance to make the list of the book of life. Also, there are people here who need to rededicate their life to Christ. Perhaps maybe you are once saved, things were going great. At the time, you got disenchanted, challenges of life, and then you just got disconnected and your spiritual root is dried up. Every time you listen to the word, well, let's hope it's true. It's because you are disconnected.
5: every such one that wants to reconnect back to God, I'd like to pray with you. You want to rededicate your life to Jesus? God bless you. God bless you. God bless you. You want to rededicate your life to Jesus? The same God who has helped me and has helped several thousands in this church will help you also. Glory to God. Please bow your heads first and lift up your right hand to the Most High God and pray this prayer of faith after me. I will experience a dramatic change in your life. Say with me, Lord Jesus, I open my heart to you today. Come into my heart, Lord Jesus. Forgive me my sins. Wash me with your blood. I believe you died for me. On the third day you rose again, that I might be justified. Right now, I believe I am forgiven, I'm justified, I'm saved, I'm born again, I'm a child of God. Thank you, Jesus, for receiving me. Thank you, Jesus, for restoring me. And thank you, Jesus, for saving me. Now I know I am born again. I'm a child of God. I am free from the power of sin to serve the living God. Thank you, Jesus, for saving me. Amen. Keep those hands up as I pray over you. Father, I pray over these precious lives. Your power and your grace has drawn them. Let the same power and grace preserve them. I pray that today marks that turning point of belonging for your life. May all things become new in your life. May you become an embodiment of the validity of new life. In the name of Jesus Christ, so shall it be. I cover every one of you with the precious blood of Jesus against all satanic assault. In Jesus' precious name. Amen. You are blessed.
2: 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Epic music.

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1: Marriage is God's idea. And when God is at the center, homes flourish, relationships thrive, and destinies are beautified. But for many, the story has been different. Some are waiting for their marital testimony. Some are battling storms behind closed doors. Some are carrying silent tears, unanswered questions, and delayed expectations. But God has not forgotten you. This Sunday, the 28th of June, 2026, is declared our Covenant Day of Marital Breakthrough, a prophetic encounter where God shall be turning marital concerns into testimonies. Every marital seed shall be broken, every marital spell shall be averted, and God shall decorate destinies maritally. The days of weeping behind closed doors are finally over. It shall also double as our special end-of-month Thanksgiving, marriage and children dedication service. 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This is your season of marital testimony. Be there. Jesus is Lord.
2: Praise the Lord. Welcome to the month of June. I'm excited for you because this month shall be a very, very great month in your life. How do I mean? The Bible says in Nehemiah chapter 13,

31. Remember me, O my God, for good. I'm glad to let you know that the God of heaven will remember you for good this month. And when God remembers you, can man ever forget you? No. Therefore, this month of June, God will remember you in every department of your life, your family, your finances, your career, your health, your relationships, your business, everything that has to do with you. This month shall be your month of remembrance. Get ready, because it shall be the greatest month of your life in Jesus' name. Therefore, I congratulate you and say to you, Happy New Month. And always remember, God is too faithful to fail, as I await your testimonies in Jesus' name. Amen.

0: Clearing the mist of the year 2026. Open door greetings in the name of Jesus Christ. Amen. As we all know, the month of June and July constitute the mist of the year, with 5 months on either sides of the divide. Haggai 1 verse 1, Haggai 2 verse 1. We discover from scriptures that the mist of the year is ordained a season of spiritual awakening in God's agenda. As it is written, O Lord, revive thy work in the midst of the years. In the midst of the years, make known. Habakkuk 3 verse 1 to 2 and verse 6. However, according to the book of Haggai, the spirit of God's people was stirred up in the month of June to begin to engage in the work of the Lord as a priority. Haggai 1 verse 1 to 14. And the outcome was an outbreak of earth-shaking revival in the month of July, ordained to make the glory of the latter house greater than the former. Haggai 2 verse 1 to 9. Therefore, the mist of the year is a season of revival which connotes, among others, a season of spiritual labor. Haggai 1 verse 14. A season of greater glory. Haggai 2 verse 1 and verse 6 to 9. A season of passionate pursuit after God and the interest of His kingdom. Habakkuk 3 verse 2. But what is the target of this mist of the year season? A season of supernatural breakthrough. Habakkuk 3 verse 4 to 6 and verse 17 to 19. Massive salvation and ingathering of souls into the church. Daniel 12 verse 3. John 15 verse 8. Cell growth and replication, where each cell is required to birth a minimum of one new cell within the season. Exodus 18 verse 21 to 24. Acts 5 verse 42. Every member is required to enter into a covenant of sacrificial dimension of stewardship towards this task. 2 Chronicles 15 verse 12 to 15, Psalm 50 verse 5, Psalm 126 verse 1 to 6. Individuals are to define their schedule of engagement on the prayer altar. Daniel 60 verse 10, Isaiah 66 verse 7 to 8, Matthew 6 verse 6 to 13 and verse 17 to 19. Each one should target at least one established soul, both in the cell and in the church, this season. Psalm 2 verse 8, 1 Corinthians 9 verse 20 to 22. We must keep our faith alive to secure the hand of God towards the realization of this prophetic agenda, both as individuals, WSF, and the church. Isaiah 53 verse 1, 1 Kings 8 verse 15, Matthew 9 verse 29. Therefore, in line with biblical timelines and by the prompting of the Holy Spirit, the period of 1st June to 31st July 2026 is declared a season of revival and spiritual awakening that will lead to explosive church growth and supernatural change of story for all engaging individuals. Remain ever blessed. Jesus is Lord.
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1: My name is Adirele Deborah. I serve in Sanctuary Keeper and First John Toilet. Yesterday went for an event in Agbara for an introduction. Everyone of the family we were around, we were just playing. In the moment, we couldn't find my granddaughter again. We were searching all the roads, all the streets from one place to another. We couldn't find her. And I said, they don't carry Ark of Covenants, but Ark of Covenants moves. Anybody that there and carry it, the person that carried it in the Bible died immediately. So everybody was shouting, Ark of Covenants, come back here, come back here. Immediately, I went to one of the church and started running there. They said, God of Oyedepo. On getting to the place, the pastor is not around. I said, I'm not here for a pastor. I'm here for the God of David, Olaniyi Oyedepo. He's a grandfather. And Mama Faith is a grandmother. I must see my granddaughter. We were just praying. Then we that we are looking for him, somebody just said, Mama, who are you looking for? She now described her. And one of the kidnappers that came and said, Mama, follow me. On getting to the place, we met my granddaughter in a place shelled in a Babalawo's house. And they brought it out. Before we get to the place, they started fighting each other. But God rescued my granddaughter.
2: I'm Miss Joyce Okorowu. I serve in the Faith Tabernacle Ushering Department. This is my sister and her daughter. She's 10 years old. She had a contact with the razor blade with other students. And we didn't know. We treated the wound. The wound took time to heal. Later, it got healed. So it was time for her to enter JS1 in Faith Academy. So we took her there. They ran the test. And they discovered that this girl was HIV positive. So we wept, we cried, we prayed. Just last 3 Sundays, I brought them. We were able to see Papa. Papa laid hands on this girl. Today, we went for the test. She is now HIV negative. This is the former test, and this is the letter. We have come to return our glory to God of Oyedepo, whom has never failed anyone.
3: God has restored me. Before I came here, I was beaten and battered. I needed to borrow $120,000 to revive my business that has slumped. When I came in for a communion service, the bishop said that whatever could not molest Christ shouldn't molest us. He asked if we could imagine Jesus experience a business slump, and he went about borrowing money to revive it. My response was in the negative. Then I said, if it didn't happen to Christ, it won't happen to me. So I called my sister, who had asked to give me money, and told her I didn't need the money anymore, that God had given it to me, and I stopped calling her. That was how things turned around for my good. Let's give Jesus a big hand. As I began to key into everything that was happening here, today, without any human hand, God has completely restored my business by that encounter with the Word. And the testifier is Ngozi O. One more time, let's honor Jesus with a big hand. Number 2, from the thought of suicide to a prosperous life. I joined this church on the 28th of February 2016 on the invitation of a brother. I had contemplated suicide before this time because I was fed up with life. At the age of 40, I was not married. I was jobless for 6 years. Nothing was working in my life. When that brother met me, he gave me a tract to read and told me that my life will never remain the same again if I attended the service. I believed him. He then invited me to the Winners Satellite Fellowship, WSF, which I attended. After the bishop's message that Sunday, he made an altar call and I gave my life to Christ. On getting home after that service, things started changing for my good. On Monday, February 29, 2016, I received a call after several missed calls from the same caller. It was a company I'd applied to over 4 years ago, and I was invited for an interview. Out of everyone interviewed, I was the only one employed. I was given a very good package and an official car. The God of winners has transformed my life, and I will follow him till the end. Amen. And the testifier is Mohammed Kolade

0: marriage is God's idea. And when God is at the center, homes flourish, relationships thrive, and destinies are beautified. But for many, the story has been different. Some are waiting for their marital testimony. Some are battling storms behind closed doors. Some are carrying silent tears, unanswered questions, and delayed expectations. But God has not forgotten you. This Sunday, the 28th of June, 2026, is declared our Covenant Day of Marital Breakthrough, a prophetic encounter where God shall be turning marital concerns into testimonies. Every marital seed shall be broken, every marital spell shall be averted, and God shall decorate destinies maritally. The days of weeping behind closed doors are finally over. It shall also double as our special end-of-month Thanksgiving, marriage and children dedication service. 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This is your season of marital testimony. Be there. Jesus is Lord.
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2: Above all, taking the shield of faith, wherewith ye shall be able to quench all the fiery darts of the wicked. And until the time that his word came, the word of the Lord tried him. 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
3: Exploits of vision. Exploits of vision, believing that each one is going to live to enjoy the leading of the Lord all through the days of our lives. The Holy Spirit is our helper. The word comforter implies helper. He helps us to know the plan of God. He helps us to know the steps to take. It helps us to know how to get there. You never miss the plan of God for your life again. In the precious name of Jesus Christ. I'll be speaking today on the principle of divine correction. The principle of divine correction. The reason we have Jesus as our master is because we are liable to error. God does not only speak to direct us. He speaks to reprove us, he speaks to correct us, and he speaks to instruct us. 2 Timothy chapter 3 and verse 16. All scriptures is given by the inspiration of God and is profitable for doctrines, for reproofs, for corrections, and for instructions unto righteousness, that the man of God may be perfect, thoroughly furnished, and prepared unto every good work. So God furnishes us or decorates us not only through his principles, but also through his reproofs, his corrections, and his instructions. And because the charismatics are only committed to the principles and ignore corrections, that's why many are victims of frustrations. So it's very important for us to know that God does not only speak to direct us, God speaks to correct us also. When we misinterpret his direction, when we misunderstand his plan, and we are open enough for his correction, he steps in to correct us. I am a beneficiary of the virtue of divine corrections. And if you are not open to divine corrections, you soon become a victim of life. If you want to be thoroughly furnished and fulfill destiny fully, then you must be open to the principles, open to the reproofs, open to the corrections, and then open to the instructions. The doctrines unfold its plans. The reproofs charge you when you are off. Hey, stop there. That's reproof. Stop there. Correction is, this is the way to now go. You are wrong. This is the right way. And then instruction is, direction. You have my plan. When you misunderstood it, I reproved you and I corrected you. Now this is now the step to take to actualize my plan. That's it. It's a four-level ministry. When you talk about divine direction or divine vision, you're talking of both the plan, the reproofs that will come along on the way, the corrections that are released to you, and the instructions that you must follow. There is no error-proof man in the world. All we need is to open up for his corrections, and then he's always there to make it happen. Why do we need corrections? There is a way that seemeth right unto a man, but the end thereof are the ways of death. Proverbs 14:12. There is a proverb in among the Yorubas, which I think must be amended, that whatever a child likes to eat cannot give him stomach ache. So if your child wants to drink acid, and say whatever a child likes to eat or drink cannot give him stomach ache. That's if he likes to drink what does not give stomach ache. Otherwise, he can have stomach ulcer and have stomach cancer and die with what he likes to take. There are things you like to do, but the end of that road is death. That's why you and I need to be open to corrections. There's a story that I don't always want to tell, but there was a young man that was so thirsty, ran into the refrigerator, took a bottle that looked like water, not knowing that a student has kept acid there for his experiment, and took it up to quench his thirst, but it quenched his life. All his lungs burnt off, and we lost him same day. There's a way that seemeth right unto a man, but the end thereof are the ways of death. Many destinies have crashed by going on a wrong route. Not everybody breathing is living. Many are merely existing. They have lost touch with the vitality of life because they are permanently off course. They are permanently off course. They have made up their mind, is what I must do. And God doesn't waste his time speaking to someone who will not be corrected. Remember, two kings came to Elisha. They were desiring direction that would give them victory in battle. And Elisha said, if it were not for Jehoshaphat, the king of Judah, I would not have spoken. God does not waste his words. He speaks to only those who value it. When your mind is made up, he leaves you to lead yourself. But when you are open with true meekness to his guidance, he steps in to correct you every time you are off. When I was being brought here, January 1996, I was very upset. There is no way under heaven I will accept us buying land inside this forest. It was too far. And as we got there, I said, now let's pray. Who can tell what God has in mind? And as we joined our hands to say, thank you, Father, he said, this is the place. You know why he said so? I will not pretend not to have heard him. Two, I will obey him. God delights in speaking to those who will obey him. Many of us are employers of labor. There are some you delight in sending on errands, isn't it? There are others you look at him. You even ask him, what of the other ones? It's not around. When he comes, let him come to see me. There are officers in the same office. But this one, you can't trust him. You say, go there, he will branch in three other places before he comes back. So there are people you like talking to. You give them your plan because they are open to your leadership. So when you are not open to the leadership of God, he leaves you to lead yourself. So Canaan land is a product of divine correction. I was wrong. Geography was disturbing me. Church growth principles was afflicting me. I felt God doesn't know enough geography. You can't say church should be here. If you are a Nigerian and you know the traffic problem, you can't tell us to bring church here. But God knew that I was speaking within the limits of my knowledge, but that I was at the same time open to his correction. So he steps in to say, hey, my boy, that is the place I have ordained for this ministry. May you be open for his correction. If you are there, let me hear your loudest amen. may you be open for his correction in your life. This is very important. People are too religious these days. They dance, they shout, they yell, but they are shallow. Because what makes the journey great is not there. But I say here, in the kingdom of God, at the root of true greatness is genuine meekness. Genuine what? Blessed are the meek, for they shall inherit the earth. Genuine meekness. Moses was the meekest of all men that were on the face of the earth. And Moses was the greatest man that lived all through the Old Testament. In fact, Christ was said to be a kind of Moses. Moses, a man with whom God spoke face to face. Moses, who uncovered what no genius under the sun can uncover. Moses, who had the privilege of holding in his hand tables of stone and the finger of God writing on it. Numbers chapter 12, verse 1 to 3. He was the meekest of all men that were on the face of the earth. The meekest. And the meekest became the greatest. That means you and I can never fulfill destiny fully without the virtue of meekness. Openness to his corrections and reproofs. Trembling at his reproofs and giving it to him the way he wants it. It's so important. It's so important. The Bible calls it an ornament of a quiet and meek spirit, which in the sight of God is of a great price. Amen. It's a great treasure in the adventure of life. A quiet and a meek spirit. God is open to correct you. You are open to God to correct you because he's always available to correct you and me. Because we are liable to error. Imagine that we missed being here. Imagine what will have happened to the ministry. It will have died a spiritual death because you are off divine plan. Canaan land has become a regular landing place for helicopters in and out everywhere. There are four places you can land here in Canaan land because God was allowed to correct my own short-sightedness, my own limited knowledge, my own stupid conclusion. And he stepped in to restore what will have been lost. So in the school of divine direction, 25% has to do with direction and 75% has to do with putting you right. There are four elements there. The doctrines unfolds his plan, the reproofs charges you for taking a dangerous step, correction puts you right on which way now to go, and instruction guides every step on the way. So it's just clear that without an understanding of divine correction, you cannot be a success in the school of divine direction. You cannot be a success in the school of visions. My understanding is this: you cannot remain on course with divine plan and not find your way to the top. You cannot remain on course with divine plan and not find your way to the top. You cannot remain on course with divine plan and not find your way to the top. Why? The Bible said, if you diligently hearken to my voice and observe to do only all that I command you, I will set you up on high above all nations of the earth. Deuteronomy chapter 28 and verse 1, 2, and 3. I will set you up on high above all nations of the earth. So you cannot remain on course with divine plan and miss your way to the top. The top becomes supernaturally open to you when you are operating in the center of divine plan. Can I hear your loudest amen? When you are operating in the center of divine plan, that becomes supernaturally open to you. Supernaturally open to you. This is very important. When you abide in your calling, every kind of grace abounds to you. When you abide in your calling, every kind of grace abounds to you. When you and I abide in our calling, we are doing what we should be doing, we are doing what we are commanded to do, Every kind of grace begins to answer to us. This is very crucial. This is very vital. Why? The Bible says, faith is he that calleth thee, who also will do it. So when you are in the center of his plan, you are only fronting for him, is the one actually doing it. You are only fronting for him, is the one actually doing it. All kinds of grace attend to you when you abide in your calling. That's why he said, let everyone abide in the same calling wherein is called. 1 Corinthians 7, verse 20 and verse 24. When the disciples went out, the Bible says, when I sent you without purse or scripts or shoes, lacked ye anything? And they said, nothing. Luke 22, verse 35. They said nothing because they were sent and they were doing what they were sent. All kinds of grace. All kinds of grace. A week to the time that the students will resume, God himself showed me the building, because up till a week to resumption, we have not found where the school will hold. Admission has been given. And the Lord showed me that building on number 30 Katsina Road in Kaduna. No idea under heaven whether it was free or open. So I got to the office and I sent one of my staff, go to so-and-so building, opposite so-and-so church. There's a three-story building there. He showed me the picture. And they met the man. They said, excuse me, sir, are you the landlord of this building? He said, Jesus is the landlord. I'm the caretaker. Hello? They said, we will need this for Bible school. If it's for Bible school, then it's free. Hallelujah. Amen. When you are doing what you are sent, every kind of grace attends to you. They are bound to you. They flood your life. And the landlord of that building became one of our first pioneering students in his own building. And he said, for as many years as the school will be there, it is free. We didn't pay a dime. How beautiful to work

the light of God. It's so beautiful. Those who are working in the divine plan, ask them how refreshing life can be. People have asked me, how do you get things done so cheaply? I said, we do nothing except it is commanded. Except what? Listen to this. We had an endowment luncheon and had a number of manufacturing companies, a number of conglomerates present. And hear what they were saying. Covenant University is a fertile ground for recruitment. Fertile ground for what? Companies, banks were saying, we will get our staff from here. One bank said, wherever they are serving, anyone that desires to serve in their own branch is automatic. Not only automatic, they can continue their banking career after it. Now, understand what I'm talking about. Why? We didn't just build a school. He commanded a school to be built. And he built the school, and people thought we built it. You won't miss divine plan anymore in your life. You won't miss divine plan anymore in your life. This is very important. In Psalm 25, this is what qualifies you for divine correction. Psalm 25, verse 9. The meek will he guide in judgment. The meek will he teach his way. Who will he guide in judgment? The meek. So the principal factor that qualifies you and I for correction is what? Meekness. You are tender in your heart, in your work with God. God recognizes that he has unimpeded access to putting you right, no matter how far you have gone on the wrong track. You can't possess an open heart and suffer a closed heaven, because your open heart puts you constantly on course, which entitles you to enjoy an open heaven lifestyle. The meek will he guide in judgment. The meek will he teach his way. Many are doing businesses just because that is the vogue of the day. Before they know what is happening, all their resources have gone down. He said, commit your way unto the Lord. Trust also in him, and he will direct thy steps. So you have a responsibility to bring every idea before him, to put you right where you are wrong, so you can remain on course with divine plan. I must tell you at this point, I'm glad that I'm right in the center of God's plan, and that gives me unfathomable fulfillment, sense of fulfillment in everything that I do. That is the word of the Lord concerning you and I. He said, commit thy way unto the Lord, trust also in him, and he shall bring it to pass. Trust that he knows what you don't know. He has what it takes to put you and me right, and then you find his word coming to pass in your life. Psalm 37 and verse 5. This is very important. It's never late to be right. There is no way a wrong track can lead you to a right end. It's never late to be right. A king came to the prophet and had this very strange encounter in 2 Chronicles chapter 25. Say with me, it's never late to be right. It's never late to be right. Now we are told that the king of Judah gathered all Judah together. He set captains over them. And verse 6 said, he hired also 100,000 mighty men of valor out of Israel for 100 talents of silver. Verse 6. 2 Chronicles 25, verse 6. But there came a man of God to him, saying, O king, let not the army of Israel go with thee, for the Lord is not with Israel, to wit, with all the children of Ephraim. But if thou wilt go, do it. Be strong, for the battle God shall make thee fall before the enemy, for God has power to help and to cast down. And Amaziah said to the man of God, but what shall we do for the 100 talents of silver which I have given to the army of Israel? And the man of God answered, the Lord is able to give thee much more than this.
No matter how much you have invested on a wrong course, when God steps in and says, don't do it, change your steps or you lose everything. On the 5th of March, 1985, the Lord spoke to me one great early morning. He said, do what I say, no matter how much you have invested doing what is wrong. Do what I say, no matter how much you have invested doing what is wrong. Some have stepped out of their nations into other nations and discovered the same day they arrived that they were wrong. But they are too proud to retrace their steps. The first year is gone, second year is over, third year is gone, fifth year is gone, seventh year is gone, until destiny is buried because of their big-headedness. Some have swerved into a business and they knew the following month, hey, there is danger. But I've told everybody, no way. So he keeps on it until his entire business destiny crashes. Amaziah said to the man of God, what of the 100 talents of silver we have paid? He said, God is able to give you much more than this. God is able to give you much more than this. So it takes you knowing what it is. 3 things to do to assess divine correction. Be meek. Commit every step that you are about to take to the Lord. The Bible says, the heart of man devises his ways, but God directs his steps. Proverbs chapter 16 and verse 9. So no matter the plan, commit it to God for his direction, his reproofs, his corrections, and his instructions, and you find your way to the place of distinction. It's all yours. The choice is yours. A man's heart devised his way, but the Lord directed his steps. This is very important. This is very crucial. So you are going to receive that unusual grace that will destroy the yoke of pride and give you a fresh baptism of meekness, which will guarantee the fulfillment of his plan of greatness for you in the name of Jesus Christ. This is very important. Listen to the following things. I thought from scriptures that I will need to be trained outside this country in order for me to be able to fulfill my calling in ministry. America was making a lot of waves spiritually, so let me go and be trained. Money to go was available. Everything was said. And here was God saying to me, the things you seek do not come from abroad, but from above. You are going to know America. Plan canceled. There was no pressure for how to go. There was no pressure of how to get there. Plan canceled. I never thought the ministry would have a church base. My understanding of that mandate is an outreach mandate. The hour has come to liberate the world from all oppressions of the devil through the preaching of the word of faith, and I'm sending you to undertake this task. So I was anti-church in my understanding of the mandate. Till one morning when God came and said, even though there are all kinds of churches, I've ordained you to set a pace in the church ministry. And that canceled my concept, canceled my understanding of the calling. I also thought that the city of Jos was going to be the base of the ministry, and I thought I heard from God. And God said to me, you didn't hear from me, you heard from yourself. Now listen, we have already commissioned the ministry. The address of Jos was already there. A team of people had been in Jos for 1 year. We got our post office box, we got everything. And God said, it was not me you had yourself. I only went to thank him for how glorious the commissioning was. And he said, hey, it was not me you had yourself. He said, remember in 1974, when you were playing table tennis in Genta area of Jos, you desired in your heart that if there was a choice as to where to live in future, that Jos would be that choice. He said, that was what you had, not me. Now listen, that has been announced to the people. Everybody saw it. Everybody prayed about it. And God is saying, you are wrong. So you either pretend not to have heard him, or you hear him and let anybody say whatever they think. One wrong step can wreck a destiny. That's why you need to be open to correction.
when the people who are leasing the property from Angwarime in Kaduna refused to sell the property. We had started construction in Arayi area, and the natural thing is to move there. And here was God saying to me, should the church move to that property that we are building, that will be the end of this ministry. Hello? God said, you have been wrong. You are wrong. If you move there, this ministry will die there. And that place is not 1/10 the distance of Canaan land. So God is a humorous God. After laboring there for 13 months, how many months? God said, hey, you are wrong. Guess what I did? I asked them to go and remove the fence. Cut off the iron rod that's coming from the pillars. I won't tell you how many pillars were planted there. It's enormous. But God said, you are wrong. It's better to lose the pillars than to lose the ministry, isn't it? Will you be open to correction? Has God not given us much more than those pillars today? We were on our way outside the country. We flew through Port Harcourt in our own plane. And then as we left Port Harcourt on our way on, the Spirit of God told me, turn back. Turn back. So I told the pilot, can you turn? While they were waiting for us to call us from the other nation where we are going, we landed back in Lagos. I arrived at home in peace. You say, what would have happened if you didn't turn? I don't know. And I don't want to wait for it. Hallelujah. We had some satellite chapels in Kaduna years ago. And things were going haywire with some of the pastors. And I said, Lord, what's happening? He said, did I send you? Did I send you? Now, guess what I did? Same day, I sent vehicles to go and remove the pulpit in all the places. Now, one of the church was almost 2,000. The Express Chapel was almost 2,000. Because God said, did I send you? I will never lose a man because of what I think will be convenient for others. So, we shut down the 5 locations one day. Did I send you? Today, Kaduna Church is the biggest church, the largest church in all of Northern Nigeria, with over 24,000 worshippers in every service. Because you responded to correction. If we have them in 20 places, they may not be 10,000, because you are off divine plan. Most of you don't know what you benefit from his corrections. That's why you want to post like a man of your word. I've told my wife, and so what? Amen. Can you imagine you get to your church in the morning and they say they have canceled it? That if you want to come to church, come to the main church. They have canceled the church? Yes. Security man will tell you we have canceled the church. You go to... Because God said so. Can I hear your loud amen? 1991, we had a terrific open door to Japan. The doors were open, all the doors, the gates were lifted. It was so exciting. You're walking with dignity. The emperor of the city that we're talking about happens to have benefited from the ministry. So, excitement in the air. Property free for Bible school. And God said, although there is a need in Japan, you are not the one I'm sending. I want it to be open to his correction. No matter how much you may have invested in doing what is wrong, which you know on your inside is wrong, and you are still heading on like a sheep to a slaughter. Whatever you find, God have mercy. Your destiny is too precious to play Ludo with. Stop playing Ayo with your destiny. Stop playing Joker with your destiny. You have only one life to live. If you miss it, you miss it. There is no return match. You miss it, you miss it. There is no return match. May you be constantly guided the remaining days of your life. That covers all areas of your life. Some journeys are concluded, but God's hands is not in it. What do? Cut it down and stay on course with divine plan. No one here will miss the best of life. You will not be among the people that merely exist.
You'll be among the people that are truly living and living more abundantly. One of the greatest diseases in the body of Christ today is pride. What do I call it? Pride. It's present with women, present with men, boys and girls. Pride. You see the way they put their shoulders? Pride. Small company. Turnover is less than 100,000. Small job. With your age group, I employ people and pay them more than that. That's why God has left you alone to be leading your life. Someone say God has not spoken to you. I say, he doesn't speak to everybody. He speaks to those who will hear him and do what he says. He speaks to only those who will hear him and obey what he commands. God has corrected me in many difficult circumstances, and I chose to obey him in all those circumstances with delight. And see where correction has brought us today. Whatever God has put ahead of you, the devil will not succeed in thwarting it. Can I hear your loudest amen? Your tomorrow is great. The tomorrow of your children is great. Don't force your children to do one thing or another. Let God, their maker, who knew what he made them to be, direct their steps. You pray for them. Holy Spirit, guide them on the right path. And then they begin to go on that highway. There is no parent who will allow me to do what God has asked me to do today, if it is left to them. But doing it has given them a name and a covering as a family. This child must be a pharmacist. Who told you? There is nothing pharmaceutical in that child. He can't see it. And you are forcing him to. So he goes to do it mournfully. He comes and keeps looking at you as a wicked man who is standing on the path of his destiny. And at the end of the day, he lives on under your roof and leaves you to yourself and goes to do what he wants to do afresh. You are not the one that formed them. So you cannot determine what their mission on earth is. Pray for the Holy Spirit to direct them and pray for them intensely not to misinterpret the leading of God in their lives. And with that, you can go to bed in peace. Jesus is Lord. Do you know why things are working here? Because they are commanded by God. Every step is commanded by God. Every step. That means God is still committed to leading every one of us, as many as will be open to his leading in our lives. Your destiny is not in any man's hand. It's in the hand of God. And all you need to do is to connect adequately with God, so he can help you maximize his purpose for your life. That young pastor said he read the book and the Lord opened his eyes and he could see where he was going. They have made up their mind what to do and where to go. They don't need any clearance. It's just okay. One of Hagen's book on following God's plan, the one titled Following God's Plan for Your Life, I've read it more than 20 times in my life. Just trying to find out how God was leading this man and see what God is saying to me to do and all that stuff. The pride that gets people grounded, that yoke will be destroyed in your life. The pride that deafens the ears of men to the voice of God, that yoke will be destroyed in your life today. The pride that blinds the eyes of men to what God is saying and what God is showing, that pride is destroyed today. You and I know that pride is what goes before destruction. And a haughty spirit before a fall. You don't have to wait for that. You don't have to wait for that. Because God has a plan for you. Shout hallelujah. If you believe this is your day, shout a living hallelujah. The anointing for picking divine signals and hearing the voice of the Most High came on me in an unforgettable manner by reading a book, through reading a book. From that time till now, I've been privileged to hear from God directly. There is nothing about this ministry that came out of a council decision in terms of where we are going. It all came from heaven and came to this
little person standing before you. And God is no respecter of persons. We all as children have the same access to his voice. The same access to his voice. We all have the same access to his correction. If we care to be correctly positioned, one, through the spirit of meekness, and two, by constantly inquiring from God on the steps we think we should take, whether it was right or wrong. Then he keeps telling you which way to go. You are too precious to God to toy with your destiny. Your family is too precious to God. Your destiny is too precious to God. You have a unique mission on the earth. You occupy a unique place before God. Where you are is in all probability only a stepping stone to where you are going. All probability only a stepping stone to where you are going. May you never be stuck where you are today. May pride not cut short your destiny. May pride not break up your homes. May pride not shatter your businesses. Lift up your two hands and receive from heaven the spirit of meekness from heaven that will put you right at all times. The spirit of meekness from heaven that will put you right and put you on course at all times. Receive that from the Lord today. Receive the spirit of meekness.

0: precious name. Just for a moment, desire the same grace that has kept this commission uncaused to come upon you direct. We have not only been directed to get here, we have been corrected, reproved, instructed, corrected, reproved. I mean, at all points. Oh God, let the same grace that is upon your servant through whom you have been guiding this commission come on me now. Go ahead and pray that prayer. Pray that prayer from the depth of your heart. Direct every step of my life from henceforth. Correct me, Lord. Correct me every time I'm about to miss you. Put me right, put me right, put me right, put me right. Put me right, put me right, put me right. Put me right, Jesus. Get me on course, Jesus. Pray that prayer, lift up your hands to heaven. Lift up your hands to heaven and receive that grace right now. In Jesus' precious name. Amen. Paul the Apostle enjoyed the unique ministry of the Holy Spirit in locating where he should be, what he should be doing at every time. And Jesus came down here under that anointing. I can of my own self do nothing as I hear, as I hear. So you are receiving the hearing anointing right now. Can I hear your loudest amen if you are there? The hearing anointing that will be leading you every step of your journey. You will hear behind you a voice always saying, this is the way, walk in it. When you turn to the right, he said, come on, you are right. And when you turn to the left, he said, no, you are wrong. Isaiah chapter 30 verse 21. And your ears shall hear a voice behind you saying, this is the way. This is the way, walk ye in it. When you turn to the right or when you turn to the left, this is the way, walk ye in it. This is the way, walk ye in it. You won't miss that voice from this day. I'd like you to ask from the Lord, Lord, let your voice have an express access into my life on all issues. I believe in the ministry of the Holy Spirit in guiding my way. And guiding every step of my life. For your life, for your business, for your career, for your family. Oh Spirit of God, guide the way for me. In Jesus' precious name. I'd like to put a bit of that oil on your right palm. Two things are going to happen. The yoke of pride and all tendencies for pride will be destroyed permanently today. In Jesus' precious name.
1: As great and awesome as these amazing provisions are, it takes new birth to access it. Except a man is born again, he cannot see, he cannot see, he cannot taste the blessings of the kingdom. If you are here and you want to turn your life over to Christ and become eligible for the inheritance of the Father and have eternity as a gift of the Father and make heaven after a most glorious adventure on the earth, I'd like to pray with you. Wherever you are, you want to surrender your life to Christ today, you want to open the door of your heart to Jesus today, you want to experience life more abundantly, you want your name written down in the book of life, this is your day. God bless you. God bless you. I'll be praying with you in a moment. And God is changing your story right there. In Jesus' name. There are also people here that need to rededicate their lives to Christ. Remember, he said, because you are neither cold nor hot, I'll spew you out of my mouth. Partial connection can be very frustrating. Your experience of redemption is waning and waning and waning and almost virtually non-existent. You want to dedicate your life to Christ today?

0: I pray with you at the same time. You want to rededicate your life to Christ? God is opening a new chapter to your life today. God bless you. God bless you. God bless you. Can you be saved and not know? Please, if anybody is not sure of his salvation, you are not sure. They talk about it, you hear it, but you are not sure. It's an experience, not an ideology. You want to be sure of your salvation today? You want to be sure today? God bless you. Please bow your heads for prayers. Lift up your right hand to heaven and pray this prayer of faith after me with your right hand lifted. Say after me, Lord Jesus, I open the door of my heart to you today. Come into my heart, Lord Jesus. Save my soul. Forgive me my sins. I believe you died for me. On the third day you rose again, that I may be justified. Right now, I believe that my sins are forgiven. I'm justified by your blood. I am saved. I'm restored back to the faith. I'm now a child of God. Thank you, Jesus, for saving my soul. I receive grace from you to serve you to the end. So help me, Lord. Amen. Keep your hands up as I pray. Father, I pray over these precious souls. Your grace has brought them into your kingdom. Let the same grace preserve them. You never step back into darkness anymore. From today, your light will keep shining more and more. And that until the perfect day. That until Jesus returns. You shall not miss your place in heaven. You will enjoy eternity with Christ. And you will lead overcomers life on this earth. In Jesus' precious name. Amen. Congratulations, congratulations, congratulations. Give the Lord a big hand for this awesome harvest. Hallelujah.
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0: our age is God's idea. And when God is at the center, homes flourish, relationships thrive, and destinies are beautified. But for many, the story has been different. Some are waiting for their marital testimony. Some are battling storms behind closed doors. Some are carrying silent tears, unanswered questions, and delayed expectations. But God has not forgotten you. This Sunday, the 28th of June, 2026, is declared our Covenant Day of Marital Breakthrough, a prophetic encounter where God shall be turning marital concerns into testimonies. Every marital seed shall be broken, every marital spell shall be averted, and God shall decorate destinies maritally. The days of weeping behind closed doors are finally over. It shall also double as our special end-of-month Thanksgiving, marriage and children dedication service. 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Come ready for divine intervention. 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This is your season of marital testimony. Be there. Jesus is Lord.
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1: The God of vengeance stood for me. I want to testify to the glory and goodness of God. Indeed, the God of vengeance stood for me in the camp of my enemies and granted my family and I victory. My son left home on Tuesday, 4th of July, to an unknown destination. My family was devastated. We cried both night and day, not knowing where and how to find him. By Saturday evening, I became very scared and I wept uncontrollably all through the night. I joined the Covenant Day of Vengeance service. As the services were going on, I regained my courage, confidence, and faith in God that my son will come back home safe. At the end of each service, Papa prophesied that we will be testifying by the coming Sunday. I claimed it and I said it out loudly that I will be testifying to the glory of God come next Sunday. Indeed, God has made it come to pass. My son was found on Tuesday, 11 July. He is back home, hale and hearty. The God of vengeance has destroyed the camp of our enemies and has set confusion in their midst while victory is ours. I give God all the glory. Praise the Lord. Hallelujah. The testifier is Amima Meg. One more time, put those hands together for the Lord. The second one is captioned, Power Past Power. After attending a Covenant Day of Vengeance service, I went to bed on Tuesday the same week and had a dream. I saw myself standing by a wall, and charging towards me was a huge goat that wanted to smash me against the wall. Immediately, an invisible force lifted me up and the goat smashed itself headlong against the wall and I woke up. Thereafter, I engaged in vengeance prayer against my enemies. The next morning, a woman in my neighborhood came to my house with a big saw on her head and told me that she was the goat that attacked me in my dream. She further said, "I didn't know that you are not ordinary. I am sorry." Indeed, divine vengeance is real. Hallelujah. And the testifier is Martina Lati Mrs. You will return with your own vengeance testimony.
2: Miracle marriage and divine vengeance. We fixed our wedding day for December 26, 2015. However, after the introduction in August 2015, I lost my job. Thus, the wedding was put on hold. Nevertheless, my spouse and I maintained our focus, serving God as usual. At the crossover night, God's servant, Bishop David Oyedepo, said, "The year 2016 demands personal responsibility for maximum delivery." Then I took my service to God a step further. When Operation By All Means was declared, the bishop set a target of minimum 4 souls in a quarter. I decided to go for minimum 10 souls per quarter, and God gave me 12 souls. If you are clapping, bigger and better. Towards the end of that first quarter, God gave me a miracle job and contract. Then we resumed our marriage counseling and a traditional wedding took place. However, 3 weeks to the white wedding, I had a dream that people who came for the ceremony were falling and dying, and the gathering scattered. Miraculously, a few days to the wedding, Bishop Oyedepo came to our counseling class at the Wolf B block and imparted us that we would not see shame on our wedding day, and anyone raising his or her head against that day will go down for us. On our wedding day, Saturday, July 30th, 2016, at 4 a.m. in Kenanland, I was informed that somebody ran mad. Behold, it was my spouse's best friend who attempted to poison the food for the guest. And the God of Bishop David Oyedepo slapped her, and she ran mad. Amen. She ran mad and began confessing. We thank the God of this commission who did not allow us to see shame. And the testifiers are Jacob and Sophia O. Let's give Jesus a big hand. Number two, God of vengeance at work again. I want to appreciate God for what he has done in my life. My neighbor placed a charm in front of my shop and I didn't know. For the past 2 months, I was very strong, but I kept on taking the communion and applying the anointing oil on my leg. When the covenant day of vengeance was declared, I knew my God had vowed to return my pain to wherever it came from. On getting to my shop on Wednesday morning, one of my neighbors called my attention. She knelt down and held my leg. So I asked, "Please, why are you doing this?" She said, "Please, I have offended you. I was the one that placed charm in front of your shop and you didn't know. Since Saturday night till today, Tuesday night, I have faced a lot of challenges. On Sunday night, Bishop David Oyedepo appeared with white suit and placed a bag of hot sand on my head and instructed me to go and confess to you, but I refused. Then on Monday night, the same man appeared and flogged me seriously with cane. Still, I refused to confess because I was ashamed. Then on the third night, which was Tuesday night, because of fear, I ran from my bedroom to the sitting room around 2 a.m. because this same man, Bishop Oyedepo, appeared and wanted to shoot me with an arrow. From there, I pleaded with him not to kill me, that I will go and confess. Sir, that is why I knelt down to beg for your forgiveness. I thank the God of liberation who exposed this evil woman. May his name alone be exalted. In Jesus' name, amen. And the testifier is Peter E.

Declaring the midst of the year 2026. Open door greetings in the name of Jesus Christ. Amen. As we all know, the month of June and July constitutes the midst of the year, with 5 months on either sides of the divide. Haggai 1 verse 1, Haggai 2 verse 1. We discover from scriptures that the midst of the year is ordained a season of spiritual awakening in God's agenda. As it is written, O Lord, revive thy work in the midst of the years. In the midst of the years make known. Habakkuk 3 verse 1 to 2 and verse 6. However, according to the book of Haggai, the spirit of God's people was stirred up in the month of June to begin to engage in the work of the Lord as a priority. Haggai 1 verse 1 to 14. And the outcome was an outbreak of earth-shaking revival in the month of July, ordained to make the glory of the latter house greater than the former. Haggai 2 verse 1 to 9. Therefore, the midst of the year is a season of revival which connotes, among others, a season of spiritual labor. Haggai 1 verse 14. A season of greater glory. Haggai 2 verse 1 and verse 6 to 9. A season of passionate pursuit after God and the interest of His kingdom. Habakkuk 3 verse 2. But what is the target of this midst of the year season? A season of supernatural breakthrough. Habakkuk 3 verse 4 to 6 and verse 17 to 19. Massive salvation and ingathering of souls into the church. Daniel 12 verse 3. John 15 verse 8. Cell growth and replication, where each cell is required to birth a minimum of one new cell within the season. Exodus 18 verse 21 to 24. Acts 5 verse 42. Every member is required to enter into a covenant of sacrificial dimension of stewardship towards this task. 2 Chronicles 15 verse 12 to 15, Psalm 50 verse 5, Psalm 126 verse 1 to 6. Individuals are to define their schedule of engagement on the prayer altar. Daniel 60 verse 10, Isaiah 66 verse 7 to 8, Matthew 6 verse 6 to 13 and verse 17 to 19. Each one should target at least one established soul, both in the cell and in the church, this season. Psalm 2 verse 8, 1 Corinthians 9 verse 20 to 22. We must keep our faith alive to secure the hand of God towards the realization of this prophetic agenda, both as individuals, WSF, and the church. Isaiah 53 verse 1, 1 Kings 8 verse 15, Matthew 9 verse 29. Therefore, in line with biblical timelines and by the prompting of the Holy Spirit, the period of 1st June to 31st July 2026 is declared a season of revival and spiritual awakening that will lead to explosive church growth and supernatural change of story for all engaging individuals. Remain ever blessed. Jesus is Lord.

0: The prophetic focus for the month of June 2026. Open door greetings in the name of our Lord Jesus Christ. I believe that through diverse encounters with the Word all through the month of May, we are all operating in new realms of revelations, leading to greater days in all areas of life in the name of Jesus Christ. Amen. But what is the Holy Ghost saying concerning the month of June 2026? There are no ceilings on our destiny as believers. Proverbs 4 verse 18, Romans 5 verse 9. Every child of God possesses a greater potential in redemption than all the Old Testament saints. Matthew 11 verse 11, 2 Corinthians 3 verse 11 to 13. Furthermore, destiny in the kingdom is as far as your eyes can see. Genesis 13 verse 14 to 15, Galatians 3 13 to 14. We obviously have a destiny of no limits in Christ, but we only move from one phase to another by following the leading of the Holy Spirit. John 14 verse 12, Romans 8 verse 14. Therefore, following divine direction is a vital key to arriving at the fullness of God's plan and purpose for our lives. Genesis 26 verse 1, verse 12 to 14, Galatians 4 verse 28. But the good news here is that by redemption, every child of God has a glorious destiny. Romans 8 verse 29 to 30, 2 Peter 1 verse 3, a royal destiny. 1 Peter 2 verse 9, Revelation 5 verse 10, a mountaintop destiny. Deuteronomy 28 verse 1, Matthew 5 verse 13 to 16, an enviable destiny. Genesis 26 verse 12 to 14, Galatians 4 verse 28, a prosperous destiny. 2 Corinthians 8 verse 9, Revelation 5 verse 12, a pace-setting destiny. John 14 verse 12, 1 Corinthians 2 verse 9. But we need vision to access God's plan for our lives, because we can only realize God's plans as far as our eyes can see. Genesis 13 verse 14 to 15, John 8 verse 29. That is why the Bible says, where there is no vision, the people perish. Proverbs 29 verse 18. Interestingly, we're in the last days, the days of visions and revelations. Acts 2 verse 14 to 17, 2 Corinthians 12 verse 1. Everyone should expect diverse encounters with God this month that will launch us into God's next level plans for our lives. We also discover that most outstanding giants in Bible history were men of vision that followed divine direction into their high places in the adventure of life. Examples include Abraham, Isaac, Moses, Gideon, Peter, Philip and Paul, and many more. Therefore, the prophetic focus for the month of June 2026 is, I am a child of destiny. Romans 8 verse 29 to 30. Recommended books of the month authored by Bishop David O. Oyedepo include In Pursuit of Vision, The Breakthrough Power of Vision, Understanding Divine Direction, Following the Path of the Eagle, Redeem the Wonder to the World. Remain ever blessed. Jesus is Lord.
1: The month of June is declared open in your favor. Your love for God goes to next level. Your access to the fire of the world goes to next level. As you open your mouth to reach out to people, they'll be pricked in their heart. Because there's fire in your soul. So shall it be. Every of your step towards lifting His kingdom will lead to your lifting. Will lead to your promotion. In the name of Jesus. I decree blessings upon your household this month. No evil report. No setback. Nobody gathers to mourn in your household. In the name of Jesus, you are covered. Your spouse is covered. Your children covered. Those under your roof covered. In the name of Jesus, so shall it be. May this midst of the year season be your greatest spiritual season till date. So shall it be. This month is declared a great revival month in this church. All our churches worldwide in the name of Jesus, and so shall it be.
0: 2026 prophetic timelines for the Winners family worldwide. We are in the last days, the days of fulfillment of biblical prophecies. Matthew 24 verse 35, Acts 3 verse 20 to 21, the days of supernatural church growth. Isaiah 2 verse 2 to 3, Micah 4 verse 1 to 2, the days of supernatural change of story. Zephaniah 3 17 to 20, Joel 2 23 to 27. Therefore, expect to see every prophetic agenda for this season fulfilled in your life according to your faith in the name of Jesus Christ. Amen. 1. 2026 shall be a year of open doors for all winners worldwide. Revelation 3 verse 7 to 8. God shall be opening new chapters to us, both as a church and as individuals, through the revelation of His Word. Isaiah 43 verse 18 to 19. 2 Corinthians 3 verse 18. As we continue to prove our love for God through delightsome obedience to His Word, supernatural doors shall continue to open unto us as individuals all through the year. John 14, 21, Romans 8, verse 28, 1 Corinthians 2, verse 9. 2. In 2026, God shall be turning our mourning into dancing and our trials into testimonies. Psalm 30, verse 11. God shall set before us in the Winners family a feast of fat things and take away the veil covering our eyes for access. Isaiah 25 verse 6 to 8, Jeremiah 1 11 to 12, Jeremiah 5 verse 16. God shall wipe away all tears and swallow up death in victory as we hold fast to the word believing. Isaiah 14 verse 24, Romans 4 17 to 21, Mark 9 verse 23. Number 3. 2026 shall be a year of access to divine secrets. Job 29 verse 4 to 11. Access to divine secrets makes stars. Deuteronomy 29 verse 29. Genesis 41 38 to 44. Psalm 25 verse 14. Job 29 verse 4. Engagement with divine secrets turned Abraham, Daniel and Paul to generational peace-setting personalities. Genesis 22 verse 1 to 18, Daniel 2 verse 19 and verse 46, Ephesians 3 15 verse 8 to 11. Number 4. In 2026, there shall be a rise of territory-taking army in our midst. Deuteronomy 2 verse 36, the kind of army the world has never seen, that shall leave no stone untouched in taking territories for Christ. Joel 2 verse 1 to 11 and verse 3. An army of faith-filled kingdom advancement prayer warriors set to take impossible territories for Christ. Isaiah 66 verse 7 to 8. Psalm 2 verse 8. Deuteronomy 2 verse 24 and verse 36. Number 5. 2026 shall be a year of signs and wonders. Romans 8 verse 19. God is set to make His ways and His strange acts known in our midst, both as a church and individuals. Psalm 103 verse 7, Isaiah 28 verse 21 to 22, Isaiah 8 verse 18. But signs and wonders is provoked by prayers, as the apostles of Christ did. John 3 verse 8, Acts 4 29 to 33, Acts 5 12 to 13. Number 6. 2026 shall be a year of supernatural favor. Psalm 102 verse 13 to 15. Serving God and the interest of His kingdom as a priority shall pave way for fearful favor this year. Psalm 35 verse 27. Matthew 6 33. We have the following examples in scriptures of notable servants of God that experienced strange realms of favor. David, 1 Samuel 13 verse 14, 1 Chronicles 28 verse 4, Psalm 89 verse 20 to 24, Daniel 1 verse 8, verse 17 and verse 21, Daniel 6, 20 to 23 and verse 28. Paul, Romans 8, verse 35 to 39. 1 Corinthians 9, verse 16 to 17 and verse 20 to 22. Ephesians 3, verse 8. Number 7. 2026 shall be a year of open door order of church growth. Deuteronomy 1, verse 11. We are the last days, the days of supernatural church growth. Acts 2, verse 14 to 17. Micah 4, verse 1 to 2. Our churches shall be turned to cities without walls as we continue to reach out to the lost across our territories. Zechariah 2, verse 4 to 5. John 15, verse 16. Luke 14, verse 23. Finally, the Lord of hosts has sworn, saying, surely, as I have thought, so shall it come to pass, and as I have proposed, so shall it stand. Isaiah 14, verse 24. And blessed is she that believes, for there shall be a performance of those things which were told her from the Lord. Luke 1, 25. Congratulations. Jesus is Lord.
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0: Marriage is God's idea, and when God is at the center, homes flourish, relationships thrive, and destinies are beautified. But for many, the story has been different. Some are waiting for their marital testimony. Some are battling storms behind closed doors. Some are carrying silent tears, unanswered questions, and delayed expectations. But God has not forgotten you. This Sunday, the 28th of June, 2026, is declared our Covenant Day of Marital Breakthrough, a prophetic encounter where God shall be turning marital concerns into testimonies. Every marital seed shall be broken, every marital spell shall be averted, and God shall decorate destinies maritally. The days of weeping behind closed doors are finally over. It shall also double as our special end-of-month Thanksgiving, marriage and children dedication service. 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This is your season of marital testimony. Be there. Jesus is Lord.

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2: Exploits of vision. How vision becomes your launching pad into a world of exploits. What gets done supernaturally by the pursuit of divine vision. And I'm glad that this is happening today. My text is taken from Deuteronomy chapter 32 and verse 9 to 14. And we shall be exploring the visionary exploits of the eagle. So I'll be taking you through a bit of wildlife science and studies on the eagle that the scientific world has made, and how that aligning with that will help you maximize your place in destiny as individuals and to the church as a whole. You know, if churches are graded according to hotel gradings, the Living Faith Church is a 5-star church, isn't it? Does that make sense to you? Yeah. A church that commands the reverence of the American nation, commands the reverence of the body of Christ across Europe, cannot be a 1-star church. And a 5-star church can't give birth to a 1-star university, because like begets like. So it is the 5-star status of the church that is finding expression at the university. How many will agree that that is true? Now, 1996, a couple came in from Zaria to visit a friend here in Lagos, and then they came into church, in our old church, and this visiting don from ABU said, when I sat in the church, I was like sitting under an inaugural lecture. And I saw everybody with a note, and I was wondering, is this a church? 1996. So it is the 5-star grace on the church that's finding expression in the university and in everything that we do. Everything. A professor out in the U.S. started off a fellowship by downloading the materials of our books from the net to start the fellowship in that university. And the fellowship was growing and blossoming and contacting testimonies of all kinds. Our books find their way to Saudi Arabia unchecked. The glory, the power is so thick. Don't play with a 5-star church. Amen. And a 5-star church can't have 1-star congregants. So every congregant in our church is a 5-star personality. And that's the reason why you carry the reflection of that glory in your life. You don't agree with me that like begets like. When you said that your goat gave birth, you can't be asking, did he give birth to a dog or to a cow? Like begets like. When you say your wife gave birth, you can't say, is it to a human being or to an elephant? You know, it is natural. So where you're coming from is a reflection of what becomes of your life. Thank God for the 5-star grace. We'll be looking at the story of the eagle in explaining the place of vision. And I'd like you to please open with me to Deuteronomy 32, and we read verse 9 all through to 14. For the Lord's portion is his people, and Jacob is the Lord of his inheritance. He found him in a desert land and in a waste and howling wilderness. He led him about. He instructed him. He kept him as the apple of his eye. He led him and instructed him and kept him. As an eagle steereth up her nest, fluttereth over their young, spreadeth abroad her wings, and taketh them, beareth them in her wings. So the Lord alone did lead him, and there was no strange God with him. And where did he lead him to? Verse 13. He made him to ride on the high places of the earth, that he might eat the increase of the fields. He made him to suck honey out of the rock, and oil out of the flinting rock. Butter of kine and milk of sheep, with fat of lambs and rams of the breed of Bashan, and goats with the fat of kidneys of wheat, and thou didst drink the pure blood of the grape. Fortune unlimited. He led him as an eagle into realms of unlimited exploits. He led him as an eagle into realms of unlimited fortune. He led him into the realms of his high places in order to fulfill his high callings. And I like you to know this, that God here likens himself to an eagle. And if God is your father, and like begets like, then you are an eagle. Amen. And he brought him into his high places by leading him and by instructing him. Every eagle begins his journey as an eaglet. And as an eaglet is fed by the mother, as the father goes out to look for food, the mother stays in the nest to watch this young one. And the father brings him food and the mother tears the food for the young ones to take. And that continues only for 3 weeks. After 3 weeks, he's expected to be able to tear the food by himself when they bring it in. Within the first 3 months, he undertakes, by a special training program, his first flight. And is expected within 6 months to be able to go out by himself and look for his own food. What is unique about the eagle in our context? Because we're talking about divine direction. I'd like us to know that the eagle is celebrated for its glory and its strength. It's a symbol of courage and power because of its large size, superb aerial skills, and the inaccessibility of its nest sites. You hardly can find his nest because it goes up into high trees and into the tops of mountains to build her nest. Today, most nations have the eagle as the symbol of their seal because they want to soar. What is it that is unique about the eagle? It's capable of soaring to unbelievable height, never hides from the storm, but rides on the storms. Does not flap its wings and try to struggle against the storms, but it locks its wings airtight, picks the air current, rushes upward, and rides on them. It locks its wings so that nothing can deter its upward climb. And this is what the eagle does. He wants to go this direction. He waits on the top of the tree or on the top of the mountain and watches for the direction of the wind going in the direction he was heading for, and takes advantage of the direction of the wind for a sweatless flight. That is how sweatless the journey can be when you are led by the wind of God, which is the Holy Spirit. It does not flap its wings. It only spreads out its wings and takes advantage of the wind for a sweatless flight. That is the wisdom of the eagle. He waits for the direction of the wind so he wouldn't have to exhaust himself, sweat it out, but rather being carried by the wind and the storms that is destroying others. The winds and the storm that destroy other things helps in giving the eagle its colorful flight. We are also told that the eagle takes time off once every year for 40 days. And these 40 days, the eagle feeds on water and honey where available. And that is the period the eagle sheds the old feathers and grows new ones, in order to stay airworthy. That's why we are told, they that wait upon the Lord shall renew their strength. They shall mount up with new wings and new feathers like eagles. They shall run, they shall not be weary. Isaiah chapter 40 and verse 30 and 31. So the eagle goes for annual renewal of strength in order to maintain her glory and her color. Something very interesting here. It's also that recent discovery that the eagle, on locating her right mate, stays with her mate and stays with his mate for all their lifetime. What a responsible bird. And the eagle lives for between 15 and 20 years. And no sooner than the eagle begins her own independent flight to fend for herself, did she get involved in locating a mate. That means within 6 months to 1 year, the eagle has already found a mate and stays with that mate for between 15 and 20 before her lifespan expires. What is it then that makes an eagle? The direction of the wind, the annual renewal of strength, and classical sense of responsibility. The mother eagle is said to be very gentle, loving, and caring. And they did not just leave the eaglet there to rot away in the nest. We understand that the first test flight is a risk to the life of the eaglet, because the mother eagle spreads her back and the baby eagle keeps playing and thinking we are having another fun today like other times. And suddenly the mother eagle says, come on, let's go on a flight. And he leaves the nest, goes into the midst of the sky, and then from the top there, he moves her back. And the baby eagle, or the eaglet, began to say, wicked. And before she will crash either into water or into fire, the mother eagle comes and pick her up again. I didn't know you are this wicked. He instructed him. The only way to get on the flight is to be taught how to do it yourself. So eagles are not liabilities. They are not created to be liabilities. They are created with royalty. And they are instructed in order to enter into their realms of royalty. While she recovers from that a bit, the mother eagle another time, because from that time, the baby eagle will not play around the back of the. But sometimes she forgot and then got on the back and I said, now again, you are off. And back into the air and goes farther than before. And then he was already expecting it. Now another trouble for me. By the third, fourth, fifth time, he's ready to go by himself. And the mother eagle takes the lead and the baby eagle follows after. Please recognize that eagles are not born. It is eaglets that are born. Some, of course, die as eaglets. Very few people accept responsibility that helps them to give expression to their status as eagles. So it doesn't take time for eagles to rise, but it takes a deep sense of responsibility for it to happen. Within 6 months, the eaglet is grown into an eagle and has between 15 and 20 years to manifest her royalty. That's why there is nothing comparable to proper upbringing, because if the foundation be faulty, what can the righteous do? Nothing compares with proper upbringings. Parents, please listen over and again. Nothing compares with proper upbringing. You don't have a second chance for a first impression. What is infused into the young and upcoming ones today is what determines the beauty and the color of their tomorrow. That is why Covenant University chose the path that we chose by the leading of the Holy Spirit to put these young ones on track and on time so they can maximize destiny in a grand style. I bless God forever for my grandmother, a mother eagle indeed, the first school I ever attended in my life, pumped into me philosophies, life-changing, life-transforming, life-provoking proverbs. When I opened my mouth as an upcoming young person, I was speaking above my age, because I was raised by an eagle who demonstrated all that she taught. Her lessons had no timetable. It's every time you sit down. Mother eagle went to be with the Lord now, I think about 30 years ago. And sometimes 2 years ago, I was still weeping in the plane, in the toilet in the plane. I still remembered my old grandmother and I was crying. Granny, I hope you are here today. If she were alive, there is nobody in the world who can keep her from me. She will be staying with me permanently. There is nothing like doing it on time. Doing the right thing is not enough. Doing it at the right time is the issue. You must do it at the right time. Mother eagle taught me to be non-dependent. Mother eagle taught me not to look for relations. Mother eagle taught me not to depend on my father's inheritance. Mother eagle taught me many dangerous things. That I told my father in his lifetime, 1979, I said, when you die, whatever belongs to me, give it to others. I will not need it. The lessons of the mother eagle was intoxicating me. The instructions were so vibrant. And we're trying our best to pump that into our students. And I understand that the graduating class got it. I mean, I'm persuaded you got it. I'm persuaded you really, really got it. So after 6 months, the mother eagle disappears from the father's house to build her own if she wants one. And you don't know the nest of an eagle? One was studied in Ohio and had a nest that is 12 feet high. 12 feet high and 8.5 feet across. That's talking about 8.5 feet on all sides and 12 feet high. They don't live in the open like other birds who will be shivering under the rain. They're well-padded nests. The minimum height that the nest of an eagle is just 3 feet. The minimum height when you are just starting like one bedroom house. And when you are going to marry, you now expand it. So eagles need their own house to marry. They don't marry to their father's house. Come and say responsibility. The eagle locks and wings makes it airtight. Eternal war against leakages. Leakages of time, leakages of resources, spending anyhow, your time, your money, anyhow, like a prodigal son. Eagles don't. Eagles live airtight lifestyle in order to stay up. And like I said the other time, time is a common denominator of destiny. Everybody has 24 hours. One squanders his own by roaming the streets and going window shopping. The other one invests his own time towards his own target. And then they say he must be using charm. Use the same charm. Eagles engage in partnership in their hunting for prey. One brings down the prey and the other one helps in the killing. And they share the meat. Development of corporate entities, which is lacking today in our own land. 1977, to be precise, I came across the story of the eagle from Ora Roberts in one of his devotionals. And it hasn't left me forever. I took my time and began to go through it and go through it. And I wrote a book about 1987 or thereabout, The Path of the Eagle. A little booklet like that. And it's wonderful. An understanding of the path of the eagle helps you in accepting responsibility for divine direction. Each one goes

And the cloven tongues of fire that came through the wind and landed upon each of them. And from the upper room erupted an army of eagles that the entire world could not stop. It was the mighty rushing wind that launched the apostolic church into existence. Mighty rushing wind. It is that wind you look out for. Where is this wind leading me? And when that wind comes and then you cash in on it, you are up there. How is it so? Because as many as are led by the Spirit of God, they are the ones that can manifest fully their sonship. So the full manifestation of your sonship is determined by the quality of the leadings of the Holy Spirit in your life. There's a way that seemeth right unto a man, but the end thereof are the ways of death. So you have to be led by the Spirit in order for you to fulfill destiny in a grand style. You don't get married to someone because he's got one thing or another. When that thing is no longer there, would the marriage still be on? If my wife was looking for somebody, she won't marry me because I was nobody. All I had was God, and I just enjoyed it. Only those who are thoroughly led by God can ever take the lead in the race of life. Because when God leads you, he backs you to prove that he led you into what you are doing. Faith we see that calleth thee, who also will do it. So it is God at work that makes you look so much a wonder among men. 1 Thessalonians chapter 5 and verse 24. Faith we see that calleth thee, who also will do it. So when God is leading you in a particular direction, he backs you up to prove that he led you in that direction. It is that backing that this great commission is experiencing at Covenant University today. I said to God, you know I don't need a university. So if it is not your own, just tell me now. I said, Lord, I have no business looking for a university. The job you gave me, we are still striving to see how to complete it. If it is not your university, don't let them give us the license. And after they gave us the license, they said, Lord, if you say it is not your own, I will tear it now. You know, I don't need one. And then one day, the great eagle said to me, hand it over to me. And I laid flat on that floor at the gate of Covenant University, and he took it over. And the backings are inexplicable. You can't fathom it. Absolutely financially stress-free and sweat-free. Because it is by the direction of the wind that we are gliding and soaring. No matter how unpopular its leadings may be, that is your pathway to your high places in life. And suddenly the wind blew from Yanekpaja into this forest. And the Lord said, this is the place. And all my sons and daughters in the Lord who were there then are still here now in multiplied state. Because of the direction of the wind. Very unpopular. Some fellows gathered in town. I was told later on by one of our friends from outside the country. And they said, now we will know the pride of this man. Let us see who will follow him to that bush. They thought it was my arrangement. They did not know it was the direction of the wind. And the wind came and blew everybody here. By what can never be explained. Not one single bus was owned by the church. Yet people find their way here. Under the rain, they were coming for the seminar because it was the direction of the wind. I'd like you to just perch on the mountaintop and watch for the direction of the wind and don't run around with your own plan so you don't crash. We are told that the eagle is able to sight his prey 1 mile away, like rabbit and hares, 1 mile away. That is said to be 8 times stronger than the human vision, 1 mile away. Able to see, that's the power of vision. Able to see into the future with definite clarity. And he just dives down there and picks the rabbit and says, come on here for food. That's why the word says, without a vision, the people perish. But he that keeps to the vision of the Lord for his life, happy is he. I have been this happy the past 2 years. Pressmen asked me, have you ever thought of an alternative to what you are doing anytime? I said, never. It has never occurred to me, either in the sleep or in the dream or by an angel. I'm just enjoying myself. The fact that I'm in the center of the will of God is the sense of fulfillment I have in my life. 1984, because I knew God put me here, I knew he put me on this assignment, I said to the people that to be invited to be president of the Federal Republic of Nigeria, I will consider it as a demotion. 1984. Church was less than

0: 100. Why? That's not where I belong. Not that it's a derogatory assignment, but that's not where I belong. If you want to see my weakness, just shift me from what I'm doing. Only fools market their weakness. Wise men market their strength. Your strength is in the plan of God for your life. So reach out for it. It's not the money. It's not the position. It's the fulfillment of destiny. They are two different things. That is what makes the difference. The eagle is a visionary bird. He operates by the directions of the wind and is able to see ahead of him in order to be able to take the appropriate steps into the things that lie ahead. Inexplainable foresight. And if God your father is an eagle, then you are an eagle by creation. And the eagle in you came alive via redemption. And your journey began as an eaglet. It is now you taking responsibility to enter into the realms of your full eaglehood. And that's left to you. That's what makes an eagle. That's how eagles are made. An eagle prefers a secluded home site. Come say secluded home site. It's not in the crowd and in the midst of noise and rows. An eagle prefers a serene, secluded environment. There's an popular English adage that states that an empty barrel makes the loudest noise. Great people don't run around like peasants. You don't have to grow old to establish a pattern of dignity for yourself. Every greatness tomorrow has a reflection today. So an eagle prefers a secluded environment, a serene environment. He's conscious of his territory. Like you know, every wildlife requires food, water, shelter, and space. So an eagle always prepares a nest maximum 2 miles away from a water body. So he's conscious of what she needs to keep on. What we are saying is, it takes the wisdom of an eagle to experience exploits of vision indeed. It takes the wisdom of an eagle to experience exploits of vision indeed. And I've tried to put a few of those things together. Number one thing is constantly watch out for the direction of the wind. Constantly. Number two is don't forget, an eagle is not always an eagle. An eagle must subscribe to the demand of annual renewal of strength. Shedding off the old feathers and growing new ones and ready to go. For they that wait upon the Lord, they shall renew their strength. They shall mount up with wings like the eagle. And three, a sense of responsibility that will not do things as convenient, but as demanded. A sense of responsibility that does not exchange wife every year. A sense of responsibility that protects the interests of the children, providing a place for them and providing means for them and then protecting them from danger. A sense of responsibility that seeks early independence so you don't die as a liability. It was Winston Churchill that said, responsibility is the price for greatness. And the earlier you learn responsibility, the better for you and I. Every playboy you see today ends up as a playman tomorrow. Most of the men of dignity today, they were boys that carried dignity yesterday. They were not noisemakers. One of my old-time friends, we saw maybe about 27 years or thereabout, he gave me a call on the phone, and then he happens to be a Muslim. He said, I've been watching the program on the internet. I said, great. Then I asked about a young man. I said, what about this young man? Oh, he said, he's a professor of chemical engineering now in Soso University in America. I said, are you surprised? He said, no. I said, I'm not surprised either. You'll be a professor tomorrow. It shows today. You won't be running around on the street and playing Ludo and Joker. You don't have time for it. You don't have time for it. You'll be a leader tomorrow. You won't be a ruffian today. A leader tomorrow is there. One of my old teachers will be 70 years, 2nd of September. We were little boys with him. But even in the days of our little boyship, she was able to see leadership. When I was 50, he was here. And the clear statement that nobody can be surprised when you were a small boy, when you were talking. So don't watch your child play a peasant. If you truly see royalty in him, check him out when he's going down into slavery. Stop that. A king does not appear that way. A king does not speak that way. A king does not dress that way. Stop that. You can't believe as a little boy, 1970, I found in my Bible that we are priests and kings and we shall reign on the earth. Ah! So I'm a king. That means I must not be caught fighting. Because a king in the village does not fight. Who will settle it if he does? Hello? Now, two, I must not be found with bedroom slippers on the street, which was popular in our own time. Because a king cannot be found with slippers. Now, you see, sense of responsibility being infused by your discoveries. So I kept carrying myself. Some of our pastors here, God saved because of the way I dress. One of them gave testimony the other time. It's not the cost of what to wear. It is the dignity that is expressed by it. You iron your dress. You don't wear like a garage boy and then, you know, we're moving, you know. There is no garage boy today who will enter the palace tomorrow. There's no. There is no garage boy today who will enter a palace tomorrow by any mistake. It's all about you. I've been on some interview panels before and I see a man and I know we won't give him this job. No matter how much English he speaks. His tie is rough. His clothes are rough. The suit has not been ironed for long. So we can't give him this job. So we ask questions. They said, do you have anything to say? I don't have anything. And after he goes, I said, not that man, please. Not that man. No. Just by the appearance. The appearance is slavery. Don't tempt with royalty. That's what makes an ego. A sense of dignity, a sense of royalty, a sense of responsibility. So don't let all this my children say today, thank God, dress code is over. Ah, dress code is just beginning. Because it will either help to build your destiny or tear it into pieces. Dress code is just beginning. Oh, I thank God exeat is over. No. If you live anywhere and you can't tell them where you are going, you will soon join an armed robbery gang. Every responsible man tells the people in the house, excuse me, I'll be off to so-and-so place and I should be back so-and-so time. That's how mother ego trained me. You can't tell my granny, I'm going somewhere. I say, where is somewhere? And then two, what are you going to do there? Three, when are you coming back? Specific answers. It's not I think. Sit down until you finish thinking. When you finish thinking, then you can go. But you must tell her where you are going, when you are, why you are going, and when you are coming back. And if you don't come back on time, your name will appear on OYO. Everybody will know that the boy has escaped. That is what makes life. Friends, now we've taken you up in the air, and we have no choice but remove our back and leave you to see how far you will go by putting yourself on the line. That is what makes an ego. So I'd like you to live with a sense of responsibility, to be possessed with a sense of dignity, and carry yourself with a sense of royalty everywhere you go, and become an asset to your parents, and speak lifting words, take lifting steps. It's time to check your wings and tell yourself, I think with all that I've acquired, I can make this flight. It's time to wake up in the morning, check out your Bible and read, and then pray in the spirit and tell yourself, I am born of an ego. There is an ego seed inside me. This ego seed must not die. I'm not going to fly in my own direction. I'm going to fly in the direction of the Holy Spirit. I'm going to be led by God, not led by money, not led by where you are paid, not led by what how much you are paid, but led into the place that God has ordained for you. And the ultimate of the ego's visionary life is the high places. Saints of God, that is where you belong. You have a high calling that guarantees you your high places. So don't keep toying on the ground with the ducks. I close with this story. There was a little eaglet, an eaglet that was injured and was taken by a farmer into her barnyard where there are other fowls. And this eaglet was treated for the healing of the broken wing, but was staying among the other fowls in the barnyard. So a friend came and said, hey, this is an eagle. And was very angry that the eagle was messing around with the poultry balls in the barn floor. Took it up to the top of the fence and dropped it in the air. It fell down flat because he never knew there's anything inside her to make her fly. Got angry and went to the roof of the barn and then threw it into the air. It fell down again. And so this friend went home and could not sleep all night. What else can I do? Because this is an eagle. Must he die like this? Then by the following morning, he came back to his friend and said, can I have this eaglet? And took the eagle, went to the top of the mountain where the sun was about setting, and looked at the sky and threw the eagle forcefully. Oh! And that was how the eagle took off into the air, never to mess around on the ground anymore. What I've said is to throw you out forcefully into the air and to let you know there is no limit up there. There is no limit up there. There is no limit up there. Say with me, I have a high calling on my life. I belong to the high places of life. And it will take the direction of the wind to get me across to where I actually belong. I believe in the leading of the Holy Spirit for the fulfillment of my colorful destiny. So help me, Lord. Is somebody excited? Is somebody excited? Somebody is nursing a divorce. Don't lose your egohood by your carelessness. Accept responsibility and put right what is wrong. Somebody else is trying to tear down a home by her sinister steps and by his sinister steps. Watch it. You don't have to die a duck. You are created an eagle. Take on your responsibility and look forward for the great days in your high places. Some fellows here are watching their children just behave. They say it's a new generation. Oh, it's new generation. And your children are degenerating with your eyes open because it's a new generation. It's a new generation. It's a new generation. That's the reason for the massive degeneration of our youth today. Because the parents feel, you know, children of nowadays must be given their place. Mother ego never allowed me to do what I like. I was forced to do what was right at all times. Bless God for the life of Mother ego. She's resting in peace today. But her word, her work is still speaking for her. Shout on them. Lock them up. Spit on their faces. You must be right. I will not be here always. You must be right. It is the mother eagle says that helped my understanding of the things of the spirit in doing what we are doing today at Covenant University. Covenant University, no place for nonsense. This is not a duck's university. It's an eagle's university. If you want to be a duck, look for somewhere else. As for here, we will lead you and instruct you and risk you in the flight until you are tested airworthy before you can go. That's what every home should be right now. Every winner's family, that's your responsibility. That is the first university that determines the destiny of the children. Let's go back and do our job and Jesus will be glorified. Amen. You remember God is our father and God is also our mother. And when the serpent came to make war, the dragon came to make war with the seed of the woman. And unto the woman was given two wings of a great eagle. Chapter 12 of Revelation. Two wings of a great eagle that she might fly into the wilderness and escape the floods of water. I see this teaching offering each one of us fresh two wings of a great eagle. Each of us. And ready to fly. Many of you have not renewed your feathers for years. That's why it's not performing anymore. You are not able to click the feathers and make it airtight. So every time you desire to ride on the storm, it penetrates through and then you are down. Did you hear what that eagle did? She was giving praise to God three times a day. How many times a day? Yeah. She went to renew her strength. Three times a day, the same month, she became pregnant after 9 years. If your strength is not renewed, you can never generate the empire you are created to generate. She did that. So every year, there must be a time set apart by you as an eagle to renew your strength spiritually, renew your strength intellectually, renew your strength emotionally through readings, through meditations, through applications of discoveries made. That's what makes an eagle. Lift up your two hands. Receive grace to fulfill that which God has ordained you for. Because of the high calling on your life, you are a high flyer by destiny. Receive grace to fulfill that colorful destiny. Now begin to receive it in the name of Jesus. Begin to receive it right now in the name of Jesus. Take that grace from God in Jesus' precious name. Amen. I stand before you as your leader by divine privilege to proclaim upon you all, both those present here and all over this country, that the blessings of God that attends to this commission, the same order of blessings begins to attend to your families, begins to attend to your businesses, begins to attend to your careers. In the name of Jesus. That the same God that has not allowed me to beg the last 25 years, the same grace that's been lifting me from glory to glory, Lord God of heaven, prove that that grace is from you, and I impart the same order of grace upon everyone of the winner's family. Let that grace be released this hour in the name of Jesus. The remaining days of your life, because my family has never known a dry season, you shall never know a dry season. This year is decreed as your year of returns. The first fruits of your returns, the next phase of it, is hitting you before Shiloh this year. Because Covenant University has been a most fruitful institution. Every form of barrenness around your life, barrenness of your physical body, barrenness in your career, barrenness of your health, whatever represents barrenness, because you are an investor into a fruitful venture, I command every form of barrenness to come to an end in your life today in the name of Jesus. God of heaven, the grace I have seen, make each of them to see more. The helps I've received, I command that each of you enjoys more of it. In the name of Jesus. Whatever mountain stands before you, I see it beginning to crumble right now. Everything resisting the plan of God for your life, I see them shattered right now. Beginning from this hour, enter to your realms of returns. For everyone today who have listened to this teaching on the visionary exploits of the eagle, I decree the eagle order of grace upon your life with a full scale sense of responsibility. Receive that in the name of Jesus. It's never late to be right. Every adjustment required in order for you to enter the full realm of your ego status, receive it now in the name of Jesus. You will not miss the direction of the wind for your life. You shall not miss the direction of the wind for your life. In the name of Jesus Christ. In the name of Jesus Christ. The grace to enjoy your rewards while you are still on earth, receive it now in the name of Jesus. So shall it be. In the name of Jesus Christ.
1: As great and awesome as these amazing provisions are, it takes new birth to access it. Except a man is born again, he cannot see, he cannot see, he cannot taste the blessings of the kingdom. If you are here and you want to turn your life over to Christ and become eligible for the inheritance of the Father and have eternity as a gift of the Father, and make heaven after a most glorious adventure on the earth, I'd like to pray with you. Wherever you are, you want to surrender your life to Christ today. You want to open the door of your heart to Jesus today. You want to experience life more abundantly. You want your name written down in the book of life. This is your day. God bless you. God bless you. I'll be praying with you in a moment. And God is changing your story right there. In Jesus' name. There are also people here that need to rededicate their lives to Christ. Remember, he said, because you are neither cold nor hot, I'll spew you out of my mouth. Partial connection can be very frustrating. Your experience of redemption is waning and waning and waning and almost virtually non-existent. You want to rededicate your life to Christ today? I pray with you at the same time. You want to rededicate your life to Christ? God is opening a new chapter to your life today. God bless you. God bless you. God bless you. Can you be saved and not know? Please, if anybody is not sure of his salvation, you are not sure. They talk about it, you hear it, but you are not sure. It's an experience, not an ideology. You want to be sure of your salvation today. You want to be sure today. God bless you. Please bow your heads for prayers. Lift up your right hand to heaven and pray this prayer of faith after me with your right hand lifted. Say after me, Lord Jesus, I open the door of my heart to you today. Come into my heart, Lord Jesus. Save my soul. Forgive me my sins. I believe you died for me. On the third day you rose again, that I may be justified. Right now, I believe that my sins are forgiven. I'm justified by your blood. I am saved. I'm restored back to the faith. I'm now a child of God. Thank you, Jesus, for saving my soul. I receive grace from you to serve you to the end. So help me, Lord. Amen. Keep your hands up as I pray. Father, I pray over these precious souls. Your grace has brought them into your kingdom. Let the same grace preserve them. You'll never step back into darkness anymore. From today, your light will keep shining more and more. And that until the perfect day. That until Jesus returns. You shall not miss your place in heaven. You will enjoy eternity with Christ. And you will live the overcomer's life on this earth. In Jesus' precious name. Amen. Congratulations, congratulations, congratulations. Give the Lord a big hand for this awesome harvest. Hallelujah.
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0: Do not wait. Do not delay. Do not be left out. It is happening. It is happening.
3: Marriage is God's idea, and when God is at the center, homes flourish, relationships thrive, and destinies are beautified. But for many, the story has been different. Some are waiting for their marital testimony. Some are battling storms behind closed doors. Some are carrying silent tears, unanswered questions, and delayed expectations. But God has not forgotten you. This Sunday, the 28th of June, 2026, is declared our Covenant Day of Marital Breakthrough, a prophetic encounter where God shall be turning marital concerns into testimonies. Every marital seed shall be broken, every marital spell shall be averted, and God shall decorate destinies maritally. The days of weeping behind closed doors are finally over. It shall also double as our special end-of-month Thanksgiving, marriage and children dedication service. 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This is your season of marital testimony. Be there. Jesus is Lord.
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0: Praise the Lord. Welcome to the month of June. I'm excited for you because this month shall be a very, very great month in your life. How do I mean? The Bible says in Nehemiah chapter 13, verse 31, "Remember me, O my God, for good." I'm glad to let you know that the God of heaven will remember you for good this month. And when God remembers you, can man ever forget you? No. Therefore, this month of June, God will remember you in every department of your life, your family, your finances, your career, your health, your relationships, your business, everything that has to do with you. This month shall be your month of remembrance. Get ready, because it shall be the greatest month of your life in Jesus' name. Therefore, I congratulate you and say to you, Happy New Month. And always remember, God is too faithful to fail as I await your testimonies in Jesus' name. Amen.
1: Declaring the midst of the year 2026, open door greetings in the name of Jesus Christ. Amen. As we all know, the month of June and July constitute the midst of the year, with 5 months on either sides of the divide. Haggai 1 verse 1, Haggai 2 verse 1. We discover from scriptures that the midst of the year is ordained a season of spiritual awakening in God's agenda. As it is written, O Lord, revive thy work in the midst of the years. In the midst of the years make known. Habakkuk 3 verse 1 to 2 and verse 6. However, according to the book of Haggai, the spirit of God's people was stirred up in the month of June to begin to engage in the work of the Lord as a priority. Haggai 1 verse 1 to 14. And the outcome was an outbreak of earth-shaking revival in the month of July, ordained to make the glory of the latter house greater than the former. Haggai 2 verse 1 to 9. Therefore, the midst of the year is a season of revival, which connotes, among others, a season of spiritual labor, Haggai 1 verse 14, a season of greater glory, Haggai 2 verse 1 and verse 6 to 9, a season of passionate pursuit after God and the interest of His kingdom, Habakkuk 3 verse 2. But what is the target of this midst of the year season? A season of supernatural breakthrough, Habakkuk 3 verse 4 to 6 and verse 17 to 19. Massive salvation and ingathering of souls into the church, Daniel 12 verse 3, John 15 verse 8. Cell growth and replication, where each cell is required to birth a minimum of one new cell within the season, Exodus 18 verse 21 to 24, Acts 5 verse 42. Every member is required to enter into a covenant of sacrificial dimension of stewardship towards this task. 2 Chronicles 15 verse 12 to 15, Psalm 50 verse 5, Psalm 126 verse 1 to 6. Individuals are to define their schedule of engagement on the prayer altar, Daniel 60 verse 10, Isaiah 66 verse 7 to 8, Matthew 6 verse 6 to 13 and verse 17 to 19. Each one should target at least one established soul, both in the cell and in the church this season. Psalm 2 verse 8, 1 Corinthians 9 verse 20 to 22. We must keep our faith alive to secure the hand of God towards the realization of this prophetic agenda, both as individuals, WSF and the church. Isaiah 53 verse 1, 1 Kings 8 verse 15, Matthew 9 verse 29. Therefore, in line with biblical timelines and by the prompting of the Holy Spirit, the period of 1st June to 31st July 2026 is declared a season of revival and spiritual awakening that will lead to explosive church growth and supernatural change of story for all engaging individuals. Remain ever blessed. Jesus is Lord.
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1: Healing power of the communion. Do better for Jesus if that hand clap is for Jesus. I am 56 years old and was an alhaji while my wife was a poda. I always hated Christians. However, God had been calling me to accept Christ, but I refused. 3 years ago, Bishop David Oyedepo came to Joju in Sango to preach. I passed by his car, but God told me to go back, and I did. I joined the crowd and gave my life to Christ. Are you clapping for Jesus? I was invited to church, and I came. Thereafter, I enrolled for the basic certificate course at the Word of Faith Bible Institute, Wovby. For 46 years of my life, I have only enjoyed these last 3 years. Today, among my children, 4 have accepted Christ. Also, I was afflicted with the issue of blood and never told anybody, but I kept praying about it. Last week, during the communion service, the bishop said, if you partake of the communion, any chronic disease will disappear. And I said, amen. I did and engaged in the prayer session. Immediately I got home, the issue of blood ceased. Praise the Lord. The testifier is not Jim or Badeyi. You can do better for Jesus. Put those hands together for him. This second one is captioned, from the thought of suicide to a prosperous life. Better for Jesus. I joined this church on February 28, 2016, on the invitation of a brother. I had contemplated suicide before this time because I was fed up with life. At the age of 40, I was not married and was jobless for 6 years. Nothing was working in my life. When that brother met me, he gave me a tract to read and told me that my life will never remain the same again if I attend the service. I believed him. He then invited me to the Winners at Life Fellowship, that is Home Cell WSF, which I attended. After the bishop's service that Sunday, he made an altar call and I gave my life to Christ. On getting home after the service, things started changing for good in my life. On Monday, February 29, 2016, I received a call after several missed calls from the same caller. It was a company I applied to over four years ago, and I was invited for an interview. Out of everyone interviewed, I was the only one employed. I was given a very good package and an official car. The God of winners has transformed my life, and I will follow him till the end. And the testifier is Mohammed Kolade. You are next in line for your testimony. Put those blessed hands together for the Lord.
2: God has avenged me. Give the Lord praise. My life had been miserable, jobless, fruitless, and frustrating. This was because my mother, who was an alhaja and an idol worshiper, wanted me to join her, being the first son, in serving an idol, and I refused. She then decided to make life unbearable for me with her charm. I lost my job, my wife left me after several miscarriages, and nothing was working. Out of frustration, I decided to commit suicide. But on my way, one pastor in Antony met me and ministered to me. He told me my life would change if I gave my life to Christ. I became interested and I gave my life to Christ. Somebody celebrate the Lord. I came to this church for the healing service and was given the new convert package which I took home. On getting home, my aunt, whom I stayed with, refused to let me in when she saw the pack with Papa's picture on it. She said it will spoil something here. Immediately, my mother called and she said she had a dream where she saw Papa telling her to let my people go. She also said they have snatched me from her hand. Give the Lord praise. All this happened on Monday. And then on Tuesday morning, I got the call from home that my mother was dead. Today, I'm no more jobless. Praise the Lord. The testifier is Karim Onokoya. Give the Lord praise. Number two, the God of vengeance is real. Last Saturday, I met a sister who gave me a flyer and invited me to this church. I came on Sunday, 18th of February, without telling her. It was an anointing service, and someone bought a bottle of oil for me. Meanwhile, my mother was attacked. Her leg had been in pains, and she had been in the hospital for a while. The sister that invited me to church encouraged me to give her a shot of the anointing oil. So, I went to the hospital, prayed for my mother, and I gave her a shot of the oil. I also anointed her leg. Suddenly, while we were talking, she screamed, and gunpowder burst out of her leg. Give God praise. Thereafter, maggots started coming out. We counted over 200 maggots and lost count. And for the first time, after a long time, my mother slept like a baby. Give God praise. The next day, I visited her at the hospital. She told me she took a shot of the anointing oil and had been having stomach pain. I told her to take it again, and she did. A few minutes later, she vomited 3 cowries, and ever since, she had been fine. Somebody is giving God praise. I called the lady that invited me to this church to share this testimony with her. I give God all the glory for what God has done for my mother, and the testifier is Segun Ogundare.

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2: Marriage is God's idea. And when God is at the center, homes flourish, relationships thrive, and destinies are beautified. But for many, the story has been different. Some are waiting for their marital testimony. Some are battling storms behind closed doors. Some are carrying silent tears, unanswered questions, and delayed expectations. But God has not forgotten you. This Sunday, the 28th of June, 2026, is declared our Covenant Day of Marital Breakthrough, a prophetic encounter where God shall be turning marital concerns into testimonies. 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The days of weeping behind closed doors are finally over. 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Be there. Jesus is Lord.
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7: Understanding how to be led by the Spirit. Understanding how to be led by the Spirit. Please open your

One, two, go. Praise the Lord. I'd like you to underline the words Spirit is in capital letter. Underline the word hear. Underline the word guide. Guide, spirit, speak, and hear. This is talking about the Holy Spirit. We are taking a look at understanding how to be led by the Spirit. And today, as we begin, I'd like us to please appreciate the fact that life in itself is a journey. Life is what? Life is a journey. And one of the greatest tragedy of life is to lack a good understanding of where you are going and how to get there. It's a great tragedy that has led many and is still leading many into confusion, into frustration, and at the end of it all, into utter destruction. But that will be minus you. The reason many people in life end up in confusion and destruction is because they lack a good understanding of where they are going and how to get there. And that's why this month becomes very crucial. You can imagine someone going to the airport or going to the motor park, and then you get there, you are asked, where exactly are you going? Because there are several vehicles and several flights going to different destinations, and you are asked, where are you going? You said, anywhere. People will look at such a one as someone who is confused, isn't it? That's the way many people keep jumping from one place to another without really knowing where they are going and how to get there. And so they end up in confusion. But your own story shall be different. Amen. If there be anyone here and at this point in time in his or her life who still does not yet have a good understanding of your destination in life, this month will not end before God will give you clear-cut direction. Amen. Can I hear a believing amen? Amen? Because indeed, vision can be likened to your destination. Vision can be likened to what? Your destination. Wise divine direction is actually the step-by-step walk in the direction of your destination. And so the two of them walk hand in hand. Both vision and divine direction are required for a life of exploits. And remember, God's servant has defined severally for us what vision is as the unfolding of divine plan as it relates to you. Because God had a plan before he manufactured you and posted you here to planet Earth. The unfolding of that divine plan to you is vision, which is what we can also call your destination. Why divine direction tells you and I the steps to take, the how, on a day-by-day basis, how to realize our arrival at God's destination. No one here connected to this commission will miss God's destination for you. Say with me confidently, I shall not miss God's destination for me. Say it again like you believe it. I shall not miss God's destination for me. Shall they believe in amen? Amen. So vision plus divine direction. Two of them. Vision plus divine direction. When pursued, leads to a life of great exploit. Don't forget again, we've been told over and again by God's servant that vision received is never equal to vision accomplished. Vision received is never equal to vision accomplished. Vision received
has to be pursued.

0: And it is when it is pursued that it leads to accomplishment, that it leads to exploits. I see men and women of exploits here. Amen. If you are one of them, let your amen show you. Amen. Whatever might be actually obstructing your life of exploits, God will break every barrier and remove every obstacle and grant you supernatural speed. Amen. You will reach your destination. Amen. Remember, understanding how to be led by the Spirit. The Spirit there is capital S, talking about the Holy Spirit. I remember the scripture we read as our text, talking about the Holy Spirit. It said, He will guide you. As He hears, He will guide you into all truth. So we must understand that the Holy Spirit is a person. Therefore, He has a voice and He speaks. The Holy Spirit is a person. He has a voice and He does what? He does what? He speaks. He is a person. Just like God the Father is a personality. Jesus the Word is a personality. In the same vein, the Holy Spirit is a personality. He has a voice and He speaks. From this day forward, may you be able to clearly hear the voice of the Spirit. The voice of the Spirit is one of the fastest and easiest way for you to enjoy divine guidance. And we see this in several places in scriptures, from the Old Testament to the New Testament. In the book of Psalms chapter 29, God's word speaking expressly talks a lot about the power and the voice of the Lord. It says the voice of the Lord is full of majesty. The voice of the Lord breaketh the cedars of Lebanon. It means no obstacle can stand before the voice of the Lord. We were told about the receiving guidance and being led through the word of God. Thank God for being led by the word. But at the same time, thank God for being led by the Spirit. Both of them work together. Because definitely there are certain things that you cannot read in black and white in the Bible as the word of God. It takes being able to hear the voice of the Spirit clearly to be able to take such steps. For example, we've heard God's servant share this testimony over and again. Before the work in Lagos began, God said to him, "Arise, get down to Lagos and do what? Raise me a people." I'm sure you've heard that more than how many times. Lagos, the word Lagos is not in the Bible. Is somebody hearing me? So how did he know that God was sending him to Lagos? Through the voice of the Spirit. If you, for example, have an organization, you want to employ staff. There's a need for you to employ staff. How do you know who to employ and who not to employ? How? By the voice of the Spirit. You want to get involved in a business adventure. How do you know which business to get involved in and which not to? Because names of businesses absolutely are not all in scriptures. You can find some here, but there are many, many businesses in the world today that are clean and God can guide and direct you and lead to, that are not written in black and white in scriptures in the Bible. So to make a success of life as a Christian, to arrive at your destination, you and I must be able to clearly understand how to hear the voice of the Spirit. And that's why, among other things, I want to believe God that every form of spiritual deafness shall be completely healed. Yeah. When God was handing over the mandate to his servant, Bishop David Oyedepo, 1981, we've heard him share that testimony over and again. 18-hour-long vision. And then, long story short, God said to him, "The hour has come to liberate the world from all oppressions of the devil through the preaching of the word of faith. And I am sending you to undertake this task. How many of you have heard him tell us that? Say, thank you, Jesus. Who can tell me where that is written in the Bible, black and white? Is it Genesis or Revelation or Matthew or Mark? Is it written anywhere here, black and white? It's by the voice of the Spirit. And here we all are today, beneficiaries. And even many, many beyond where we are today, beneficiaries of this same God-given task. Your word is waiting for you. You shall not disappoint destiny. But there is no way you can reach out to your word without you being able to clearly hear the voice of the Spirit. Grace shall be released to each and every one of us to be able to clearly hear, and not just hear, understand, not just understand, obey the voice of the Spirit. Receive it in the name of Jesus Christ. Say with me, I receive it. So we find that it's a great asset, ability to be able to hear the voice of the Spirit is a great asset in the journey of life. And you shall not miss that asset in Jesus' name. The Bible tells us very clearly in Isaiah chapter 6 and verse 8. Isaiah chapter 6 and verse 8. Look at what the word says here. Also, I heard the voice of the Lord. The voice of who? The voice of who? Saying, whom shall I send and who will go for us? Then I said, here am I, send me. I heard the voice of the Lord. I heard the voice of the Lord. This is Isaiah speaking here. No wonder Isaiah is one of the greatest prophets in scriptures up to today. Why? Among other things, he knew how to be able to hear the voice of the Spirit. Another prophet is listening in the house. You will also begin to hear the voice of the Spirit. Can I hear a believing amen? Luke chapter 3, talking about Jesus, our perfect example. Luke chapter 3. Look at what the Bible says here in verse 21. Luke chapter 3 and verse 21. Now, when all the people were baptized, it came to pass that Jesus also being baptized and praying, the heaven was open. Verse 22. Everybody, let's read verse 22 together. One, two, go. And the Holy Ghost descended in a bodily shape like a dove upon him. And a voice came from heaven which said, thou art my beloved son, in thee am well pleased. A voice came from heaven. A voice came from heaven. So Jesus, our perfect example, knows how to clearly hear the voice of the Spirit. And remember, he himself is the Word. So even Jesus, the Word, needed the voice of the Spirit. How much more do you and I, therefore, need to be able to clearly hear the voice of the Spirit? And as we continue to walk in his steps, remember the Bible tells us the works that he did, we shall also do. I see you doing great exploits as you begin to hear clearly the voice of the Spirit from henceforth. In Luke chapter 9 and verse 35, I love what the word of God says here, also concerning Jesus Christ. Luke chapter 9 and verse 35. There came a voice out of the cloud saying, this is my beloved son. There came a voice. There came a voice. The voice from heaven will sound clear to you. You will no longer miss the voice from heaven. Many of us are so used to the voice on earth that we are not conversant anymore with the voice from heaven. You shall begin to clearly identify the voice that comes from heaven. John chapter 5 and verse 30. Jesus speaking says, as I hear, so I speak. John 5, 30. I can of my own self do nothing as I hear, I judge. And my judgment is just, Because I seek not my will, but the will of the Father which has sent me. As I hear, so I judge. As I hear, so I speak. From today, your speech shall be as we hear from heaven. And whatever might have been an obstacle so far, there shall be no more. As I hear, so I speak. That will become someone's testimony. And if you read the scriptures, we see several examples from the Old Testament to the New Testament. Let's briefly look at a few examples from scripture. Father Abraham, Genesis chapter 12, we are all very familiar and conversant with his experience. Genesis chapter 12, verses 1 and 2. Talking about Father Abraham, the Bible says, "The Lord had said unto Abram, the Lord had said unto Abram, the Lord had said." So God spoke to Abraham. He heard the voice of God. He pursued God's vision for his life. And up till today, we all are always excited to be called connected with Abraham. The same way generations after you will celebrate you. They will celebrate their connectivity with you. By virtue of your covenant walk with God and your ability to hear the voice of God. That will be someone's experience. If you take a look at the life of Isaac, another covenant father, Genesis chapter 26, it's very clear, verses 1 and 2, Genesis chapter 26, we see Isaac's experience. There was a famine in the land beside the first famine that was in the days of Abraham. And Isaac went unto Abimelech, king of the Philistines, unto Gerar. Verse 2, and the Lord appeared unto him. The Lord appeared unto him. God will appear to somebody here. Your sleep tonight, I'm convinced, shall be different. Because God will appear to you by his voice. So don't sleep tonight like any other night. Sleep with sensitivity of spirit. Because God by his voice will appear to you. So if you look at scripture, all our covenant fathers were people who knew how to hear clearly and follow the voice of God. No wonder they were all men of exploits. They were all great men. The same way your greatness will not go to the grave with you. Let me hear, believe in a man if you believe that's for you. Now if you look at Noah, he did an extraordinary feat. And in Hebrews chapter 11 and verse 7, the Bible tells us very clearly, Hebrews chapter 11 and verse 7. The great feat by faith Noah, being warned of God of things not seen as yet, moved with fear, prepared an ark to the saving of his house, by the which he condemned the world and became heir of the righteousness which is by faith. By faith, being warned of God. How did he hear God's warning? How? Because he was able to identify the voice of the Spirit of God. He was able to identify the voice of the Spirit of God. No wonder a man of extraordinary exploits who did in his days what no man had ever done. The same way, there is an extraordinary feat that God has sent you to this world to accomplish. And you will accomplish it. Say with me, I shall accomplish it. Say like you believe it, I shall accomplish it. Amen. And then what about Gideon? Judges chapter 6 and verse 14. It was a time of serious gloominess for the children of Israel. But look what the Bible says in Judges 6:14. And the Lord looked upon Gideon and said, "Go in this thy might, and thou shalt save Israel from the hand of the Midianites. Have I not sent thee?" There is another Gideon in the house. Say with me, I am the person He says, go in this thy might. He heard the voice of the Spirit. He moved with fear. He pursued that vision. And he accomplished it. Your vision in life shall be accomplished. When we now come to the New Testament, several examples. In Acts of the Apostles chapter 8 and verse 29, talking about Philip. Acts chapter 8 and verse 29. God's word here says, then the Spirit, capital S, said unto Philip, go near and join thyself to this chariot. The Spirit said unto Philip, it shall be said of you, the Spirit said unto Faith. I don't know what your name is. You can put your name there. The Spirit said unto Daniel, unto David, unto Moses, unto Israel, unto Esther. The Spirit said. So the Holy Spirit is a speaking spirit. The Holy Ghost is a speaking spirit. Remember we said at the onset, the Holy Spirit is a person, he has a voice, and he speaks. So the Holy Ghost is a speaking spirit. He speaks to people. He will speak to you. Before this month comes to an end, you will begin to clearly hear the voice of the Spirit. In Acts chapter 10 and verse 19, Acts 10, 19, look at another example of Peter. Peter has a great example here. Why Peter thought on the vision? The Spirit said unto him. There's another Peter in the house. The Spirit said unto him. Capital S. The Spirit said unto him. So the Holy Spirit is a speaking spirit. For you and I not to be able to hear him is absurd, is abnormal. Every abnormality in our spiritual life shall be flushed out by the blood of Jesus Christ. And you are in a commission that of course is highly, highly visionary. We all know the vision that God gave to his servant Bishop David Oyedepo. So we know this commission, this ministry worldwide was birth of a vision. It's a visionary ministry. Not only that, it's been divinely guided from one phase to another, to another, to another, to another. And yet, there are yet many, many higher heights that God has ordained for us. And because you belong to this ministry and commission, therefore, it means you must be able to locate God's vision for you and be able to pursue it. So you are divinely connected. You will not miss your portion in Jesus' name. 1981, the vision came, thank God. But it didn't stop there. It's been from one level of glory to another. It got to a point, God said to his servant, arise, get down to Damascus. And then, movement to Kaduna. From Kaduna, arise, get down to Lagos. An explosion began from Lagos to Atta. God said to him, this is the place. By the voice of the Spirit. This is the place. It's not written anywhere in black and white in the Holy Bible. How did God's servant, how did Bishop Oyedepo know that Canaan land is meant to be the world headquarters of this liberation mandate? Everybody say with me, by the voice of the Spirit. Say it again, by the voice of the Spirit. Louder, yeah, by the voice of the Spirit. And that's why you and I have no excuse. Because like Father, like Son, they say, grace from heaven to be able to begin to hear the voice of the Spirit and respond accordingly, it shall be delivered in Jesus' name. I can never, never forget several years ago, I was on the road traveling from Lagos on the expressway to Ibadan. And then, clearly I heard the voice of the Spirit said to me, you are born a blessing, not a burden. I can never forget. I still remember the spot up till now. And I said to myself, oh God, let a day never meet me on planet Earth when I will ever become a burden to any human being. And God is true to his word. He has kept that word faithfully. Whatever God says to you, his hand is more than able to perfect it. And so in the name of Jesus Christ, because you are connected by the covenant, and because you are connected by the word, every air of confusion in anyone's life is hereby cursed. I see grace from heaven released in your direction to be able to clearly hear the voice of God concerning your businesses, concerning your career, your family life, your finances, your walk with God, and everything that has to do with you in the name of Jesus Christ. Receive that grace. Say with me, I receive that grace. Say it again, I receive that grace. The loudest you can, I receive that grace. And as you have declared it, so shall it be for you. Several testimonies we've heard in this direction. One that sticks to my heart that I seem never to be able to forget. That son of Abraham who said in his workplace several years back now, he said in his workplace there was a challenge and they have invited experts over and again and they couldn't carry out the repairs. And he said he got to his workplace that day and the Holy Ghost said to him, check channel 345. He turned it on and miraculously everything came back in place. What the company has spent money on month after month, the voice of the Spirit gave him a signal and that opened the door. He became a celebrity. There is someone here that must be celebrated. In your workplace, they must celebrate you. Where they have been asking you to go, go, go, go, go, we don't want you before, they'll be begging you to come. They'll be asking you, please, when will you have time for us? You will become a celebrity. Things will change positively in your direction. If you are that person, let your amen show you. Say with me, things are changing positively in my direction. As you have declared it, God will make it happen for you. I welcome you, therefore, to a world of no limits. A world where your hearing of the voice of the Spirit shall no longer be delayed. And that will come by the word, and you will become a celebrity. You will become a solution provider. You will never become part of the problems, but you will continue to be and to remain a solution provider. So will God make it happen for you. And I'd like you to lift up your voice to God and just speak to him. Lord, I receive grace that every ability and grace I need to be able to hear the voice of the Spirit clearly be released in my direction. Lift up your voice and pray to the Lord and receive that grace in a moment. Receive that grace from him. Lord, grace to be able to clearly hear your voice from this moment forward. I take it. I receive it. I begin to run with it. Solution provider, you have made me. I shall not lack in any way. Thank you, Father, because I know it's done. As you have declared it, so will God make it happen for you. What we are doing here, among other things, is hand our life over to the one who knows the way, to our manufacturer, so that we can clearly hear his voice and reach our destination. Father, heal me of every form of spiritual deafness. Heal me of every form of spiritual deafness. Help me by the communion to begin to clearly hear your voice. Lord, give me a change of story. I'm in a ministry and commission that follows divine guidance plus vision. My case shall not be an exception. Speak to the Lord and receive that grace. Receive that grace from his table. Father, we give you praise. In Jesus' mighty name we pray. Father, we thank you for your body broken and blood shed for us. Heal every one of us of every form of spiritual deafness. In Jesus' name. As clearly as Jesus was able to hear you, let's begin to hear you clearly. Lord, just like your servant, Bishop Oyedepo, hears the voice of the Spirit, let that become our experience today. Amen. Every sickness is cursed. Amen. Every frustration is cursed. Amen. Lord, If anyone be here sick in his or her body, let the healing river flow. Amen. Lord, deliver into each one's hands our expected desires. Amen. I've got good news for you by the Spirit. You are waking up in the morning with that assurance you have been looking for. If you are that person, let your amen show it. That destruction that the enemy has targeted you for returns back to the sender. May the presence of the Almighty go ahead of you. The remaining days of this week for you shall be days of jubilee. You are already uncursable. Anyone that attempts cursing you, known or unknown to you, it returns back on their head. Thank you, Father, and we give you glory. In Jesus' mighty name we pray. You cannot access the light or revelation in God's word until you are born again. Salvation is the gateway. I want to say, Jesus, come into my heart. I give my heart to you. I surrender my life to you. You want to be born again, wherever you may be, boldly, confidently, lift up your right hand to the Lord. Or maybe you were born again before and you backslided, but you want to say, Jesus, I'm coming back home to stay, never to wander away again. Lift up your hand. I want to pray with you quickly. If your hand is up, lift it up properly. God bless you. God bless you. Don't be ashamed of him. Don't be ashamed of him. Be bold. Be bold. Be confident. Say, Jesus, I surrender my all to you. Jesus, I come to you. Jesus, be my Lord. Saints of God, there is joy in heaven. Except a man is born again, he cannot see. Talk less of enter the kingdom of God. Come, come, come. Jesus loves you. He hates sin, yet, but he loves you. Jesus loves you. Jesus is passing this way. Please lift up your right hand to the Lord Jesus and say these words after me. Lord Jesus. Say it loud, please. Lord Jesus, today I come to you. I'm a sinner. Jesus, I'm a sinner. Jesus, save me. Jesus, wash me. Write my name in the book of life. From today, I shall live for you. Thank you, Father, for accepting me. In Jesus' name. And everybody shout, believe me, amen.
1: Amen.
0: I want to pray for you now. Still lift up your right hand to God and close your eyes, Father, in Jesus' name, for these precious people who have confessed you as Lord and Savior. You welcome them to your kingdom. Let today be their day of permanent change. Help them to stand by this decision. Help them to make heaven and make them to begin to enjoy victory in every area of life. Thank you, Father. In Jesus' mighty name we pray. Everybody shout aloud, amen.
1: Amen.
0: Open your eyes. Congratulations. This is the greatest decision of your life. And I pray that God's grace will help you to abide by this decision in Jesus' name.

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0: marriage is God's idea. And when God is at the center, homes flourish, relationships thrive, and destinies are beautified. But for many, the story has been different. Some are waiting for their marital testimony. Some are battling storms behind closed doors. Some are carrying silent tears, unanswered questions, and delayed expectations. But God has not forgotten you. This Sunday, the 28th of June, 2026, is declared our Covenant Day of Marital Breakthrough, a prophetic encounter where God shall be turning marital concerns into testimonies. Every marital seed shall be broken, every marital spell shall be averted, and God shall decorate destinies maritally. The days of weeping behind closed doors are finally over. It shall also double as our special end-of-month Thanksgiving, marriage and children dedication service. 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This is your season of marital testimony. Be there. Jesus is Lord.
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0: The prophetic focus for the month of June 2026. Open door greetings in the name of our Lord Jesus Christ. I believe that through diverse encounters with the Word all through the month of May, we are all operating in new realms of revelations, leading to greater days in all areas of life in the name of Jesus Christ. Amen. But what is the Holy Ghost saying concerning the month of June 2026? There are no ceilings on our destiny as believers. Proverbs 4 verse 18, Romans 5 verse 9. Every child of God possesses a greater potential in redemption than all the Old Testament saints. Matthew 11 verse 11, 2 Corinthians 3 verse 11 to 13. Furthermore, destiny in the kingdom is as far as your eyes can see. Genesis 13 verse 14 to 15, Galatians 3 13 to 14. We obviously have a destiny of no limits in Christ, but we only move from one phase to another by following the leading of the Holy Spirit. John 14 verse 12, Romans 8 verse 14. Therefore, following divine direction is a vital key to arriving at the fullness of God's plan and purpose for our lives. Genesis 26 verse 1, verse 12 to 14, Galatians 4 verse 28. But the good news here is that by redemption, every child of God has a glorious destiny. Romans 8 verse 29 to 30, 2 Peter 1 verse 3, a royal destiny. 1 Peter 2 verse 9, Revelation 5 verse 10, a mountaintop destiny. Deuteronomy 28 verse 1, Matthew 5 verse 13 to 16, an enviable destiny. Genesis 26 verse 12 to 14, Galatians 4 verse 28, a prosperous destiny. 2 Corinthians 8 verse 9, Revelation 5 verse 12, a pace-setting destiny. John 14 verse 12, 1 Corinthians 2 verse 9. But we need vision to access God's plan for our lives, because we can only realize God's plans as far as our eyes can see. Genesis 13 verse 14 to 15, John 8 verse 29. That is why the Bible says, where there is no vision, the people perish. Proverbs 29 verse 18. Interestingly, we're in the last days, the days of visions and revelations. Acts 2 verse 14 to 17, 2 Corinthians 12 verse 1. Everyone should expect diverse encounters with God this month that will launch us into God's next level plans for our lives. We also discover that most outstanding giants in Bible history were men of vision that followed divine direction into their high places in the adventure of life. Examples include Abraham, Isaac, Moses, Gideon, Peter, Philip and Paul, and many more. Therefore, the prophetic focus for the month of June 2026 is I am a child of destiny. Romans 8, verse 29 to 30. Recommended books of the month authored by Bishop David O. Oyedepo include In Pursuit of Vision, The Breakthrough Power of Vision, Understanding Divine Direction, Following the Path of the Eagle, Redeem the Wonder to the World. Remain ever blessed. Jesus is Lord.
2: June is declared open in your favor. Your love for God goes to next level. Your access to the fire of the world goes to next level. As you open your mouth to reach out to people, they'll be pricked in their heart because there's fire in your soul. So shall it be. Every of your step towards lifting his kingdom will lead to your lifting. Will lead to your promotion. In the name of Jesus. I decree blessings upon your household this month. No evil report. No setback. Nobody gathers to mourn in your household. In the name of Jesus. You are covered. Your spouse is covered. Your children covered. Those under your roof covered. In the name of Jesus, so shall it be. May this midst of the year season be your greatest spiritual season till date. So shall it be. This month is declared a great revival month in this church. All our churches worldwide, in the name of Jesus, and so shall it be.

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1: Business breakthrough via kingdom advancement prayers. I want to give all the glory to the God of this commission for proving himself mighty in my life. God's servant Bishop David Oyedepo instructed us to engage in minimum 30 minutes prayer for the kingdom. I engaged tirelessly for an hour, three times a day, and prayed for others, forgetting my own needs. However, I stated in my expectation card that God should bless me with business ideas because I belong to a commission that does not beg. And I resolved in my heart that I will not beg for anything from anybody and that my absolute trust is in God and no alternatives. After we took the communion yesterday, Bishop told us we must sit up and not waste our time during this period. Immediately after the close of service, I received a business call from a brother, and that's how God gave me my first business breakthrough. I was given some electronic items to sell and told to keep the money for myself. To God be all the glory. The testifier is Bezalel A. Somebody celebrate Jesus with a hand clap. Number two, rescued from attack via kingdom mysteries. My daughter gained admission into a higher institution. She went to school and returned after a month because her health was challenged. She kept rolling on the floor and cried of stomach pain. She was diagnosed of ulcer and acute malaria. Since then, she frequents the hospital minimum of 10 times in 5 months. I had prayed and asked questions, but there were no answers. So I became very tired and did not know what to do. However, I changed my approach and decided to do what others were doing to get results. I switched to kingdom matters. Even when she was rolling on the floor, I kept praying for others. God showed up after I caught a word in Hebrews chapter 13 and verse 5 in a particular service. When we got home that night, the pain was so severe, then I gave her the anointing oil and afterwards served her the communion. Shortly after, she felt pressed and went to the toilet. A dead rat with the tail on his head filled with blood came out of her. Celebrate Jesus. Since then, the pain ceased and God restored my daughter's health. I give God all the glory. The testifier is Uche Madu.
2: Zoe Akigbe is my name. Outside my career, I'm privileged to be the team lead of a fashion business, which has been running consistently since 2017. We have been trusting God for international open doors, but wasn't forthcoming. So I took off time off work and came for the 3 days we'll be in April, tagged Empowerment for Wealth. Papa thought extensively on starting from where you are in our covenant practice, that little by little we'll get there. So I resolved to engage in corporate tithing by giving 10% of my tithe and 10% in rural church planting. Also, when the midst of the year revival was prophetically declared, I drew out a business schedule for kingdom advancement prayers to engage every 3 hours interval within 30 minutes to 1 hour with my whole heart, ignoring every challenge around me and reaching out to folks via my online presence, and God showed up. God gave me a business deal internationally running in 7 digits, and the funds were sent before delivery. It also opened other deals which we are presently working on. I am here to return all the glory back to God. Praise God.
3: My name is Joseph Elisha Inonla. I've come to return all the glory back to the God of my father and my mentor, Bishop David Oyedepo, who delivered me from accident this last Wednesday. I was actually coming from Songo. I have been sitting in the front of the cab. When I got to Iyano, the Holy Spirit told me to get to the back of the cab. When I get to the back, there was one of the passengers that just dropped who carried something that is bloody. So the back of the cab was actually littered. So I was like, I don't want to sit at the back, but the Holy Spirit asked me to remain at that back. So just 2 minutes after I sat at the back, there was a firework that was coming on a one-way lane with full force speed, with rice loaded inside, who just eats the cab I was inside. So, and the driver of that cab just entered into coma instantly. So I just want to return all the glory back to the God of my father and mentor, Bishop David Oyedepo. And again, I want to thank God. Just last month, I got a contract that is almost ₦1 million after 3 years in business. So I've come to return all the glory back to the God of my father and mentor, Bishop David.
4: 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Hallelujah.
5: My name is Eileen Isoka. I come here to give thanks for what God has done for me. I have been sick for more than 5 years, from one sickness to another. But since they brought home say to my house, March, since that day, all sickness, things God do wonders since then. Since 5 years, I've been having serious pains in my head, headache every blessed day. So that last 2 weeks, in the night around 1:30, in the night, it was since I want to die. They were choking needle things in my head. I was crying. I woke up around 5:30, go to my parlor. Then I later went inside to break out anointing, Holy Communion. I pour it in the middle of my head. As I pour it, it seems fire was burning on my spine of my head. I was shouting. Then I was scratching my head. Immediately, when I put my head on my forehead like this, I remove office pain in my head. Since then, to this movement, I have been sleeping like a baby.
6: Shout aloud, hallelujah. Glory to God. Please listen to this documented testimony. It is captioned, Business Turnaround. Can we give Jesus a big hand? Before now, I was experiencing serious setback in my business. Each time I go to my shop, very few customers will come to patronize me. Sometimes nobody comes at all. And most of the times, I won't sell anything all day. I started praying and asking God for a change, but nothing seemed to be happening. When the Wonder Double Agenda was announced, I saw it as an opportunity for my own turnaround. Immediately, I engaged in serious kingdom advancement prayer and intensive evangelism. I'm bringing people to church, believing God for a turnaround in my business. Just like a dream of the night, someone came to my shop and brought everything I would need in that shop. Are we celebrating Jesus? She bought lots of goods for me to put in the shop with her own money and told me to sell them. Interestingly, she said, after selling them, I should keep both the capital and the profit for myself. As if that was not enough, customers started patronizing me like never before. I have come to bless the name of the Lord. Amen. And the testifier is Grace Michael.

0: marriage is God's idea. And when God is at the center, homes flourish, relationships thrive, and destinies are beautified. But for many, the story has been different. Some are waiting for their marital testimony. Some are battling storms behind closed doors. Some are carrying silent tears, unanswered questions, and delayed expectations. But God has not forgotten you. This Sunday, the 28th of June, 2026, is declared our Covenant's Day of Marital Breakthrough. A prophetic encounter where God shall be turning marital concerns into testimonies. Every marital seed shall be broken. Every marital spell shall be averted. And God shall decorate destinies maritally. The days of weeping behind closed doors are finally over. It shall also double as our special end-of-month Thanksgiving, marriage and children dedication service. Come expectant. 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Come ready for divine intervention. 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This is your season of marital testimony. Be there. Jesus is Lord.
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2: 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On God sent out his word and healed them, snatching them from the door of death. 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
3: Understanding the wonders of divine direction, on part two of it. And they thirsted not when he led them through the deserts. He brought water, caused the waters to flow out of the rock for them. He cleaved the rocks also, and the waters gushed out. In the precious name of Jesus, I pray that everyone's understanding will open up. Because nothing delivers God's agenda like spiritual understanding. Lord, I pray that each one's spiritual understanding will come alive. And may the word of today impart on everyone's life positively. In Jesus' name. Now, we are redeemed to be a blessing, not a burden. Can I have you say that with me? I'm redeemed to be a blessing and not a burden. God said to Abraham, and in thy seed shall all the families of the earth be blessed. Every child of God is a seed of Abraham, Galatians 3:29. So we are redeemed to be a blessing and not a burden. No one shall ever be mistaken for a burden anymore. Amen. Genesis 22 and verse 18, and in thy seed shall all the families of the earth be blessed. We are redeemed to be more than conquerors. Because by salvation, we are raised up together with Christ in heavenly places, made to sit together with him in heavenly places, and is far above. Ephesians 1, 20 and 21. All principalities and powers and dominion, and everything in his name, not only in this world, but also in that which is to come.

0: deemed to be more than conquerors. We are deemed to be above all situations and circumstances, demonic, diabolical, what have you. That's our place in redemption. But it will take being led by the Spirit to arrive at our enviable destiny in Christ. The Lord said to Isaac, "Thou shalt not go down to Egypt." And Isaac obeyed and sowed in the land God told him to be. The man was strong. He became very great. He had his 12 servants. And the Philistines envied him. Verse 12 to 14. Our dignity is in our place. Our security is in our place. Our honor is in our place. Outside of our place, we have become wanderers. May no one miss his God-ordained place in life. Now, we serve a God of appointed place. He said to Abraham, "Get out of thy country, from thy kindred, from thy father's house, unto a land that I will show you. And I will make of thee a great nation in the land that I will show you. I will bless thee and make thy name great, and thou shalt be a blessing." And now your blessing is secured. "I will bless them that bless thee, and him that curses you, I will curse." Simple. Straightforward. "He that blesses you, I will bless. And he that curses you, I will curse." Security. Verse 2 simply means, "And I will there make of thee a great nation." You get to the place. That's your place in God is your place of making. Outside your place in God, you are displaced. Displaced people don't talk about prosperity. They talk about how to get back to where they are coming from. When you are displaced, you are stranded. There's an appointed place for you and me to live in. He said, "I will appoint a place for my people Israel." 2 Samuel 7 and verse 10. "And I will plant them in a place of their own, and shall not move it anymore. Neither shall the children of wickedness afflict them anymore as before time." Every child of God in God's predestination agenda has an appointed place. May you not miss your place. Amen. May you not miss your place. Amen. Isaiah chapter 30 and verse 1 to 3. "Woe to the rebellious children, said the Lord, that take counsel but not of me, and are covered with a covering but not of my spirit, that they may add sin to sin." Now verse 2. "That walk to go down into Egypt, and have not asked at my mouth, to send themselves with the strength of Pharaoh, and to trust in the shadow of Egypt. Therefore shall the strength of Pharaoh be your shame, and the trust in the shadow of Egypt your confusion." Everybody's going, so let's go. Young people, hear me. Oh. Everybody's going, let's go. Oh yeah. Why are you going? I'm just going. I was 33 when pressure came on me in America. "Stay here. They need you here." I said, "Let me pray about it. I will have lost and missed my place in destiny. I didn't belong there. And ask no counsel of me. Delight thyself in the Lord. Trust also in him, and he will direct thy path. Call upon me, I will answer you and show you great and mighty things that thou knowest not." God was going to make Abraham outside his land. But he showed him which land to go. He told Isaac, "Don't go from here. Nothing seems to be working, but stay here. Watch what I will do with your life." Caution. There are many people who are redeemed as wonders, but have become wanderers. Proverbs 27:8, "As a bird that wandered from a nest, so is a man that wandered from his place." You won't become a wanderer. His ways are higher than your way, so ask him. I'm trying to point towards the place of divine direction. There is also a place to serve. Hear what the Lord said to the man, Paul the apostle, the anointed one, full of wisdom. Acts 22, verse 17. "And it came to pass after that, and when I was come again to Jerusalem, even while I prayed in the temple, I was in a trance and saw him make haste and get thee quickly out of Jerusalem, for they will not receive thy testimony concerning me. And I said, Lord, wait a minute, let me explain to you. They know that I imprisoned and beat in every synagogue them that believed on thee. And when the blood of thy martyr, Stephen, was shed, I was also standing by and consenting unto his death, and kept his raiment of them that slew them. And kept the raiment of them that slew him. And the Lord said to me, depart, for I will send thee far hence unto the Gentiles. This is not where you belong. I separated you to go to the Gentiles. What are you hanging around here for? Sir, the verse that followed, he was humiliated, beaten, assaulted. Don't because of 2 naira increase jump from a job to another one. Settle down, my friend. Settle down. Settle down. There's a place to serve. Don't be guided by money. You don't end up mourning. Don't. I was less than the least of my peers in the beginning days of this ministry. At 300 naira a month. You were living in the office, the church office. One toilet serving the entire church and the family. I should have fled. But I'm blessed with the covenant sense of divine direction. It never leads backward, it leads forward. People just keep jumping, junketing them. Wait, this business is working well. Another one is working well. You are just crashing one, now it's going to another one to crash again. Why don't you ask God? Not all that glitters is gold. Ask God. Though the beginning be very small, the little end shall yet greatly increase. Ask God. Don't jump the queue. Now, Peter was an apostle, Paul an apostle, but the Bible says in Galatians 2 and verse 8, God was mighty to the Jews. Mighty in Peter to the apostle of the Jews, and then mighty in Paul to the apostle of the Gentiles. Each one had his place. They are apostles, yes, but they have their place. In the same way, you have your place. I remember saying, this cannot be the place, talking about Canaan land. This cannot be the place. It's too far from everybody. How can it all be far away from people and the society of people? I was arguing with my small intellect. And God said to me, as we give him thanks on this ground, this is the place with your small head. May you hear when God is showing you your place. And number 3, there's a place to worship. Deuteronomy 12 and verse 13 to 14. He said, thou shalt not offer thy burnt offering. Take heed to thyself that thou offer not thy burnt offering in every place where thou seest. But in the place which the Lord shall choose, is God who chooses. Among one of your tribes, there shall thou offer all thy burnt offerings. That's where it will be acceptable. Can I hear your amen? For I will give you pastors. It's me who give you pastors after my own heart, who shall feed you with wisdom and knowledge. Shall come to pass when you be multiplied and increase in the land. So you multiply and increase under your God-ordained pastors. Abraham, take Isaac to a mountain, I'll show you. It took 3 days to get there. If he brought anywhere, he would just wasted Isaac. He would have wasted Isaac. Wasted him completely. He has tied a ram in the ticket in that place for Abraham to pass the test. If Abraham had branched anywhere else, he would have wasted Isaac for nothing without a blessing in return. You belong to a place to live, a place to serve, a place to worship. That's why divine direction is vital, not to waste your adventure in life. It's vital not to waste your adventure in life. I was too sure, I heard God say, this is the place. To show that I was too sure, we shut down at his command the church in Lagos. At his command. And then it became a church to mine globally. May you not miss your place, sir.
1: Amen.
0: And I'm passionate about young people who are just junketing about the world. I'm concerned about you. You can't shepherd your life. You don't know tomorrow. Allow God to lead your steps. Thank you, Jesus. Thank you, Jesus. Thank you, Jesus. May today be a day of new chapter in everyone's life. Every decision we make is either to our advantage or disadvantage. He doesn't leave us neutral. Every step we take is either taking us closer or farther from our glorious destiny in Christ. Let me outline 12 devastating costs of misdirection. 1. Shame. Isaiah chapter 30 and verse 3. Therefore, the strength of Egypt shall be your shame. Your shame. Verse 3. Therefore, shall the strength of Pharaoh be your shame. Trust in the shadow of Egypt, your confusion. Number 2. Isaiah 31 and verse 3. Evil occurrences. Now the Egyptians are men and not God, and their horses flesh and not spirit. When the Lord shall stretch out his hand, both he that helpeth shall fall, and he that is hoping shall fall down. They all together shall fall. Yet he also is wise, and will bring evil. If you read verse 1, they went down to Egypt because they have chariots. Horses are many, plenty of jaws. They have horsemen. They were very strong. But they look not unto the Holy One of Israel, neither seek the face of God for where they should be. Therefore, he will bring evil upon them. You won't see evil in your life. Endeavor to locate yourself in the center of God's will. Things will be working in your favor on their own accord. It's your turn. It's your turn. It's your turn. Number 3. No peace. You miss God's plan. No peace. Isaiah 59 verse 8. The way of peace they know not, and there is no judgment in their going, so they have made themselves crooked paths. Whosoever goeth therein shall not know peace. When you go off his path, you lose your peace. You won't lose your peace in life. Amen. He leads me beside the still waters, peaceful water. He refreshes my soul. When God leads, he leads beside still waters. No trauma. In Isaiah 42 verse 22-25, he said, is robbed or cheated. But this is people robbed and spoiled. That means cheated. Snared in holes. That means choking. Hid in prison houses of the same. Out of radar. Cannot be located anymore. Disappear into the thin air. Defenseless or vulnerable. Like David. They moved out. All the men went to the war front. They left the land unguarded. The enemies came and carried away all their wives, all their sons and daughters. And David was greatly distressed. Depression comes along when you miss God's direction. You won't miss it. You won't miss it. They become defenseless or vulnerable, which brings about distress, depression, what have you? Verse 22 and 1 Samuel chapter 30, verse 1 to 6. No one to deliver because there's no shepherd. They have gone off following the shepherd, so they are left alone. A sheep is defenseless against the wolves without a shepherd. Defenseless against the wolves without a shepherd. Therefore, a prey and none delivers. And therefore, a spoil and none says restore because there is no shepherd. When we start following the shepherd, all kinds of things begin to follow us. Why? Because they will not walk in his ways. Verse 24. They will not walk in his ways. Now in Jeremiah chapter 2 verse 14 to 17, is Israel a servant? Is he a homeborn slave? Why is he spoiled? So you get into servitude. Walking and walking without anything to show. When you are off his plan. As I never have seen under the sun, I've seen servants upon horses. Princes walking on foot as servants. Number 10, self-captivity. Amen. Robbed or cheated, that's number 4. Snared in holes or choking, that's number 5. Hid in prison houses, that's number 6. Defenseless or vulnerable to all kinds, That's number 7. No one to deliver. No shepherd. That's number 8. And number 9, servitude. Walking and walking without nothing to show. Jeremiah chapter 2 verse 14. Self-captivity. Number 10, homeborn slave. When people are going to captivity because they have no knowledge. Isaiah 5 and verse 13. Full of fear. The young lions yelled on him. Wow. They are night. Because the shepherd is no longer there. But though I walk through the valley of the shadow of death, I shall fear no evil, for thou, what? Art with me. You become supernaturally fearless when you are in God's agenda. Supernaturally fearless. When God is the one leading the way. You can't be afraid of a bully dog or a wolf when you are being guarded by a lion. Fearless. That's verse 15. No matter the roaring of lions, you are solid as ever. And then number 12, dethronement. The sons of North and Tarpins has broken the crown of your head. So you find servants walking on foot, princes walking on foot as servants, and servants riding on horses as princes. It's an evil in the sight of God. You won't lose your crown. Hold that fast which thou hast, lest another man take thy crown. Hold it fast, lest another man take thy crown. So these are 12 horrible consequences of misdirection. You won't suffer it. I said you will not suffer it. You will not suffer it. You will not suffer it. No agent of the devil will break the crown of your head. You will not miss your steps in the journey of life anymore. Somebody believe that? Let me hear your loudest amen. But the good news is that it is never late to be right. What? It's never late to be right. But it takes meekness to readily take correction, particularly when you have gone public. It takes, my God, it takes meekness to readily take correction, particularly when you have gone. We had a celebrated testimony in the powerhouse. I felt God was sending me to America to get prepared for ministry because all of my mentors and my teachers were there. And then somebody showed up that God told them back many years ago that somebody was going to travel on a mission, he was going to be there to sponsor it. Nobody would ask him. So, won't that be a testimony? And then after everything was in place, I went to say, thank you, Jesus. He said, no, you are, he said, what you are looking for is not from abroad, but from above. You are not going to America. So I told them in the powerhouse, God told me, I'm not going to America. Then the ministry was commissioned because we are now going to Jos. And the address of Jos was there. The prayer was prayed for Jos. And then I went to thank God and God said, it wasn't me you had, you had yourself. Well, you have gone public to accept correction requires meekness, sir. Those were public events. And I said, where do we go? He said, stay here. So everybody will know we didn't go to Jos. If I'd gone to Jos, we'll have finished there. Because God won't go. God won't go with me. If God is not for you, you are finished. You better take. What are you protecting? What are you protecting? It's never late to be right. And God will test your meekness before he can treat you with greatness. You can't taste greatness until you pass the test of meekness. You have to pass it. You can be wrong. That's why you're a disciple. He's the master. Not one of us is a master. He's the master. All these events came after I've been hearing from God directly. But there is the voice of the shepherd and the voice of the stranger. The two of them are very much alike. They're not careful. They're very much close. It takes meekness to assess divine direction. It takes meekness to receive divine correction. If you are not there, you are not there. In the precious name of Jesus, no one will walk his way into a ditch. You will not walk your way into a ditch. You shall not walk your way into a ditch. in the name of Jesus. Can I have you say with me, it's never late to be right? He said, the meek will he guide in judgment. The meek will he teach his way. Psalm 25 and verse 9. What man is he that feareth the Lord? Verse 10. Him will he in the way that he shall go. It takes meekness to receive divine direction and embrace divine corrections as may come your way from time to time. But the cost of correction is cheaper than the cost of living in error. You can't be on the wrong road and arrive at your destination. Why don't you reverse and get back on the right road? The shame of error is heavier than the shame of correction. You are corrected, stupid man, he doesn't know where he's going. But you continue in error, well, we know it will fail before. So you better mind yourself and let each one go with their own comment. Some fellows are set for marriage and they knew at a point that this thing won't work, but they can't turn back anymore. They now enter into it for a lifetime of struggles. That won't be you. So it's wisdom, therefore, to commit our ways to the Lord and trust also in Him so you can direct our paths. Don't ever lean on your own understanding. No one can lead himself on this journey successfully. No one can lead himself on this journey successfully. Because Proverbs chapter 14, verse 12, there's a way that seemeth right unto a man, but the end thereof are the ways of death. 2, chapter 16, and verse 25, repeated verbatim, there's a way that seemeth right unto a man, but the end thereof are the ways of death. And what can we do but do what seems right to us? We can't do anything other thing. We do what is right to us. Because they are limited. No one knows tomorrow like the one who created it. You won't miss your steps. Well, it's also important to know that no child of God will ever outgrow divine direction. No child of God will ever outgrow divine direction in life. No. Said the Lord shall guide thee continually. We need his guidance continually. Not once and for all, continually. We need his guidance continually. Isaiah chapter 58, verse 11. It's one of the things we get from prayer and fasting. To be guided continually. And he's guiding us to our high places, verse 14. That's what he does. His guidance to terminate dry seasons. You are like a watered garden. And like fountains of water, whose waters drying up. As we conclude, what are some of the wonders of divine direction? We list only two of them. Divine direction secures supernatural restoration. The things you have lost on a wrong route, when you come back on the right, you get them back. The thief, the devil, misguided you. And when you are back, you get it back sevenfold. Can I hear your amen? They missed their road, yes. The enemies came and took away captive all their sons and daughters and wives. And David said, shall I pursue them? Are we not over? Can we get this back anymore? And the Lord said, pursue. You didn't ask me before when you carry your body away. If you have asked me, I would have told you, leave some men here to guard the city. They missed their road, but God brought restoration. And David recovered all. He recovered all that the Amalekites have taken. He recovered all, and added spoils to it when coming. Praise God. He recovered all. So there is recovery in locating God's direction for your life and being corrected from your wrong way. There is a recovery that's guaranteed by God. Can I hear your amen? Amen. Somebody's going places. Amen. It's never late to be right. If you discover you are wrong, get back on the right route and you'll be glad you did. Number 2, benefit of divine direction. It secures supernatural supplies. Supernatural supplies. When I sent you without purse or scripts or shoes, lacked ye anything? Luke 22:35. And they said nothing. When God sends, he guarantees supplies as you go in the direction he sends you. He guarantees supernatural supplies. Don't go on your own. Let it be God that sends you. When God said it will be this tabernacle in 1 year, he did. There was no budget on ground. When God sends, supplies are guaranteed. When God said he will plant 5,000 churches, there was no budget. It wasn't in our budget for the year 2020. No. No. Because he told us in January. Budget was concluded in November. Yet he did it. He will plan. He will get us into 75 nations in 1 year. There was no budget for it. He did it. When God sends, he guarantees supplies. You won't miss that beauty in your life. Yeah. Isaiah 48 verse 21, when he said, and they tasted not when he led them through the desert. He brought forth water out of the rock for them. He cleaved the rocks also, and the waters gushed out. There's a gushing in the desert when God is leading. There's a gushing of water in the desert. No one here will die of thirst. Yeah. Number three, he secures a stress-free life. Stress-free life. Psalm 25 verse 12. Let's read verse 12, please. What man is he that feareth the Lord? Him shall he teach in the way that he shall choose. His soul shall dwell at ease, and his seed shall inherit the earth. He will teach him the way he shall choose, and his soul shall dwell at ease. No stress. And his seed shall inherit the earth. Proverbs chapter 3, verse 16 and 17. Length of days is in our right hand, talking about wisdom. And remember, wisdom is profitable to direct. Ecclesiastes 10:10. Profitable to direct. It secures length of days, riches and honor. Her ways are ways of pleasantness, and all our paths are peace. Following divine direction secures a stress-free life full of peace. It's a new day for you. The good news is that Jesus already conquered death for us in redemption. O death, where is there sin? O grave, where is there victory? The sting of death is sin, and the power of the grave is the law. But God has abolished both in Christ Jesus. 1 Corinthians 15. 53 to 57. Death has lost its sting to us who are redeemed. The venom of death has no more effect on our body because Jesus already paid the price. Hebrews chapter 2 and verse 14 and 15. The Bible says, for as much then as children are partakers of flesh and blood, he also himself likewise took part of the same, that through death he might destroy him that had the power of death, that is the devil. He used to have. He lost it. When Christ rose from the dead, he took from him the keys of hell and of death. Praise God. Verse 15 of that same Hebrews chapter 2. And delivered them who through fear of death were all their lifetime subject to bondage. Fear is the bait of death. Death does not kill. It's the fear of death that kills. My God. They were subject to the bondage of death through the fear of death. I command every spirit of fear tormenting anyone among us here today to come out of your life forever. Yeah. Revelation 1:18. This was the drama that happened at resurrection. I'm he that liveth, and was dead, and behold, I'm alive forevermore, amen, and have the keys of hell and of death. The keys are now in my hands, and I'm holding that in your favor. I'm holding that in your favor. I'm holding that in your favor. I'm holding that in your favor. You are free. You are free. Yours will be a good old age. Not a breathing hard old age. Not old age in rags. Not old age in begging for food. Not old age in feebleness. But old age in strength and vigor. Somebody receive that. Let me hear your loudest amen. Alive, alive, my Savior is alive. Alive forevermore. The sting of death is gone. And now he lives, I have eternal life. Since Jesus is alive. Sing hallelujah. Sing hallelujah. My Savior is alive forevermore. Sing hallelujah. Sing hallelujah. My Savior is alive. The sting of death is gone. Everyone appointed to death in this room is celebrated right now. Furthermore, good old age is our heritage in the Abrahamic covenant. The Lord said to Abraham, you shall go unto your fathers in a good old age. Genesis 15 and verse 15. And then Genesis, and thou shalt go to thy fathers in peace. Come and say in peace. Thou shalt be buried in what? In a good. And if you are Christ, then you are Abraham's seed. And he has according to the promise. Whatever God said to Abraham belongs to us who are saved. So you, if Jesus tarries, shall be buried in a good old age. In peace. No trauma. In the name of Jesus. Now, Genesis 25 and verse 8. Then Abraham gave up the ghost and died in what? A good old age, an old man, and full of years, and was gathered unto his people. A good old age. God said it, God fulfilled it. And Christ has redeemed us from the curse of the law. And untimely death is one of the curses of the law. Because it's written, cause every man hanging upon the tree. That the blessing of Abraham might come to us who are Gentiles and must obtain the promise of the Spirit through faith. Every promise of God to Abraham was a promise of the Spirit. Amen. Awesome, Jesus. Thank you, Lord. And if you be Christ, then you are Abraham's seed. Galatians 3 and verse 29. And here's according to the promise. Everyone here, by this impartation of life, shall enjoy a good old age. But every provision of scriptures delivers as far as one's eyes can see. For example, Moses saw 120 as God's lifespan for man and departed exactly at 120. Remember, God covenanted with Noah, yet his days shall be 120 years, Genesis 6, 3. And then Deuteronomy 34 and verse 7. And Moses was 120 years old when he died. He saw it because he wrote the first five books of the Bible. He saw God's covenant with Noah as 120. He received it from the Lord. He believed it. And he experienced it. There is no death on your face, oh. Only rapture can stop anyone here from experiencing a good old age. And rapture is a life of eternity. There is no end to it. But David saw 70 and he departed at 70 exactly. Psalm 90 and verse 10. 70 are our years. The days of our years are 70 and 10. And David in 1 Chronicles 29 and verse 28 went to heaven at 70. It's a good and old age. Look at it, verse 27. And the time that he reigned over Israel was 40 years. 7 years reigned he in Hebron, and then 33 years in Jerusalem. And he died in a good and old age. It was 30 years when he began to reign. 2 Samuel chapter 5 verse 4. He was 30 years when he began to reign. He reigned for 40 years and he went back home at 70. And the Bible called it a good old age. That's what he chose. That's what he chose. That's what he saw. As far as your eyes can see, Genesis 13, 14 and 15, until will I give it. He saw 70, he went at 70. Moses saw 120, he received it
1: and left at 1:20. His natural force was not abated. His eyes were not dim. Awesome God. So anyone here can determine or choose what is good old age for him or her. Praise God. So 70 to 120, good old age. You can choose anyone you want. In between that. Praise God. Amen. Life in the kingdom thrives on choice. I lay before you life and death, blessing and cursing. Choose life that thou mayest live and thy seed. Choose life. The fear of death is gone. Yeah. I said the fear of death in your life is gone. Yeah. The fear of death in your life is gone. Yeah. The following are the demands of the covenant of longevity. Number one, be born again. Every provision of the kingdom applies only to the redeemed. God's inheritance is limited to the saints, the saved. I commend to God and to others the grace which is able to build you up and give you your own inheritance among them which are sanctified. So our inheritance is not open. You don't give the food of dogs and cast it out. Children cast out the dogs. A good man liveth an inheritance for his children. So God, the Lord is good, and he leaves an inheritance for his children. Praise God. Proverbs 13 and verse 22. So you have to become a child of God to be a partaker of his inheritance. Number two, stay in love with God. Because he has set his love upon me, therefore will I deliver him. I will set him on high because he has known my name. He said, with long life will I satisfy him and show him my salvation. Stay in love with God. Stay in love with God. It's a demand for long life. Number three, remain committed to serving God and the interests of his kingdom. For he said, the number of his days I will fulfill. God takes responsibility. Exodus 23, 25 and 26. Thou shalt serve the Lord thy God. He shall bless thy bread and thy water. He shall take sickness away from the midst of you. You shall not be barren nor cast your young in the land. And the number of your days I will fulfill. I'm committed to your good old age if you be committed to serving my interest as your way of life. And one platform for that to happen is prayer. Anybody who can eat can pray. Amen. Anybody who can eat can pray. Anybody who can eat can pray. Old people in scriptures were praying men and women. Praying men and women. They were praying men and women. So develop capacity for prayers. So that you don't have to be on the street at certain ages. It's a risk. Amen. But you can pray up and pray in combat and pray them to be established. You are serving God. You are serving God. Make giving your lifestyle helping people, promoting the kingdom as a way of life. You are serving God. You give to the poor, you lend to the Lord. Amen. That which has given, it shall be given back again to him. Develop a high taste for kingdom advancement lifestyle. Serving God in the interest of his kingdom. He said, the number of your days I will fulfill. No devil in hell will terminate any of the lives here. Yeah. It's a brand new day. Yeah. Brand new day for you. Yeah. Number four, build your faith against the fear of death, because little faith cannot handle the threat of death. Build your faith against the fear of death. Job said, the thing which I greatly feared has come upon me. He was living in fear. Fear opened the door to the devil. The devil tormented his entire family, destroyed everybody. That will not happen to anyone here. Why are you so fearful? I said, you have no faith. They said, Master, we perish. Mark chapter 4, verse 40. Why are you so fearful? I said, you have no faith. Zero faith can't stand the threat of death. Now, in Matthew chapter 8, he said to them again, Why so fearful, O ye of little faith? Matthew 8:26. Why are ye fearful, O ye of little faith? Then he arose and rebuked the winds and the sea, and there was a great calm. You need some level of faith to rebuke the wind and the storms of death to hold your peace. Stop there in the name of Jesus. You need some degree of faith to do that. And faith has unlimited capacity for growth. So develop your faith capacity against the horror of death. Develop your faith capacity against the horror of death. I once shared with you, I mean several times I think, that we lost one of the engines on our plane going to Kano. And we're gone 30 minutes in the air. And I saw the plane slowing down, and there's no ghost flow in the air. So I said, hey, Captain, what's going on? He said, we just lost one engine. I said, relax. You know what I mean by relax? Not that I'm a pilot. I'm not an engineer of aircraft, but this thing can't drop. No, this thing can't drop. Who are you? Ask Jesus who he is. Because he goes with me. But I'm going on his assignment. I'm not going for fun. Can the plane draw while Christ is inside it?
2: Never.
1: Develop your faith capacity against the storms of death. Develop it. We had a big bang from Cyrus to Israel. We were just taken off from Cyrus. And then, whoa! And I said, peace. Be still. That's command of faith. What is it? Sir, nothing shook inside me. And God is here as my witness. Nothing shook. Nothing shook inside me. One of our daughters who traveled with us never flew the next 2 years. That is, within Nigeria, he never flew. Anywhere is going, whether 24 hours drive, they would drive. He asked your husband, is Papa still flying that plane? Your faith, lest the devil take you for a ride. It's above all taking the shield of faith to quench all the fiery darts of the devil. Faith has unlimited capacity for growth. 2 Thessalonians chapter 1 and verse 3. Thy faith groweth exceedingly. Thy faith groweth exceedingly. It has power to grow unlimitedly. Thank you, Jesus. Number 5, be committed to a life of joy and rejoicing. Because a merry heart doeth good like a medicine, but a broken spirit dries the bones. Paul was a man of unusual joy. They were attacking him. He said, that will I rejoice, yea, and I will rejoice. Philippians 1, 15 to 18. In Acts 14, 19 and 20, they stoned him and dragged him out of town for dead. They gathered around to wonder, what are we going to do right now? He rose up by himself. He said, let's go to our next meeting. Death surrendered to him. You look at Philippians 1, 23 to 25. I don't know what to choose, whether to go or to remain. But for your sake, I will stay. Death was not going to determine when he left. And Philemon chapter 1 and verse 9, Paul described himself as Paul the aged. Paul the aged. I don't know his age. Bible scholars have found out that, but I don't know his age. Paul the aged. Yet for love's sake, I'd rather be sick thee, being such an one as Paul the aged, and now also a prisoner of Jesus Christ. Paul the aged. Paul the aged. That's your testimony. Yeah. With joy and rejoicing, you prolong your days. With joy and rejoicing. Joy and rejoicing. All this complaining, murmuring, day and night, is tampering with your life. Get out of it. They that murmured in the wilderness were destroyed. Murmuring destroys. Stop it. Bitterness destroys. Stop it. Number 6, be committed to speaking right words. Come and say right words. Say it loud, right words. Proverbs 18:21. Life and death are in the power of the tongue. And they that love it shall eat the fruit thereof. Speak lively words. Don't speak of death. Stop thinking death. You are too young to think death. Stop thinking death. It is what you think that defines what you say. Out of the abundance of the heart, the mouth speaks. Stop thinking death. Stop talking death. Life and death are in the power of the tongue. Those who love to use it correctly, they are going to enjoy the fruits thereof. So stop thinking death. Stop talking death. Not over you, not over your children. Stop thinking death. Stop talking death. Psalm 34 as we close. And verse 12. What man is he that desireth life and loveth many days that he may see good? He said, verse 13. Keep thy tongue from evil and thy tongue from speaking guile. He said, depart from evil and do good. Seek peace and pursue it. You want many days. That's what you do. Stop speaking guile. I'm finished. God doesn't know joke. Every idle word that a man shall speak, he will pay for it. Oh my gosh. Nothing's working. I'm gone. You just use your mouth to kill everything about your life. Suffer not your mouth to cause your flesh to sin. Neither say that before an angel was an error. Why should God be angry with you and destroy the works of your hand? Mind what you say by minding what you think. If you don't mind what you think, you will say what you think. Praise God. How many can see a good old age ahead of them? How many will share the same testimony with that woman at 109? He has never left himself in this church without a witness. In the precious name of Jesus, everyone appointed to death is today liberated. Every negative medical verdict that points to your dying is reverted today. Somebody really let me hear your loudest amen. Finally, whenever challenged, take up the name of Jesus against the spirit of death. Every name bows to that name. Take up the name of Jesus against the spirit of death. Proverbs 18:10. The name of the Lord is a strong tower. The righteous run into it and they are saved. Take up the name of Jesus. At his name, every name bows, including death. Of things in heaven, things on earth, and things in hell, underneath the earth. They bow to that name. We try to look at the worth of that name recently, and you know what it is. Jesus! You shall call upon me and I will answer you. I'll be with you in trouble and deliver you. You call on him, my God. Jesus! I refuse to die. He said, yes, son. No death can take you. Response. That one doesn't need quoting scripture. It's the name. The name. You can't misquote it. It's the name. Jesus. Jesus. Praise God. And then he steps in. Then he steps in. That is finished. There is no emergency that will take your life off. Jesus. Jesus. If your mouth is not opening, your heart is speaking. Jesus. Jesus. I refuse to die. This is not my portion. You already paid the price. I'm in love with you. You know I serve you, Jesus. You know what Ezekiah did? Remember now, O Lord. Abba, have what before you in uprightness. And God said to Ezekiah, go and tell him, I've added to his days. Praise God. I've added to his days. God will add to your days. Amen. Give the Lord a big hand of praise, everybody. Woo! Let me hear you say, I'm free. I'm free at last.

There are people here that would need to step out of darkness into light and become members of the household of God through the gift of salvation and rededication, as the case may be. When you're away from home, your heavenly home, you become a displaced person and you suffer all kinds of situations that you don't bargain for. But anybody can come at any time. Whoever comes to me, I will in no wise cast. And when we come, he makes us members of his own household, so he takes responsibility over our life. If a man does not provide for his house and for the people of his own household, he has denied the faith and is worse than an infidel. You are here and you want to say, Jesus, I want to be back. I want to return to you. I've tried my ways, not working. Save my soul. Forgive my sins. Receive me to your kingdom. Somebody was once born again and then he walked away under some pressures. You can return. The same day the prodigal son returned, his dignity was restored. As you choose to return today, God will restore your dignity. Amen. Whatever you may have lost will be restored back to you in grand style. Amen. In the name of Jesus Christ. Amen. You are here and you like me to pray with you to be saved. You want your sins forgiven by Jesus. You want to have a new beginning today. God bless you. God bless you. I'll be praying for you right there. Amen. There are also people here today that need to rededicate their life to Christ. You want to return back to your Heavenly Father. You went away under certain pressures. You want to return back home. He brought you back today to make you choose to return. So if you want to return back to your Heavenly Father today, you want to rededicate your life to Him, I'll be praying for you right there. It's the dawning of a new day. In Jesus' precious name. Please bow your heads for a moment. Lift up your right hand to heaven and pray this prayer of faith after me from the depth of your heart. Say after me, Lord Jesus, I surrender my life to you today. Forgive me all my sins. Wash me with your blood. I believe you died for me. On the third day you rose again, that I may be justified. Right now, I believe my sins are now forgiven. I'm justified by your blood. And I accept you today as my Lord and my Savior. And I believe I am now born again. I'm restored back to the faith. I'm now a child of God. Thank you, Jesus, for saving my soul. Thank you, Jesus, for restoring me back to the faith. By your grace, I will serve you all the days of my life. Thank you, Lord. Amen. Now, be blessed in the name of Jesus. I cover every one of us standing in for this prayer today with the blood of Jesus. Remain covered against all the assaults of the wicked ones in the name of Jesus. Grace to live your common life, receive it right now in the name of Jesus. Grace to make it through to the end, receive it now in the name of Jesus. Thank you, Heavenly Father. Take all the glory in Jesus' precious name. Amen. Congratulations.

0: Lord Severance, Bishop David Oyedepo, has conferred upon you the word that ensures complete authority to overcome all fears and challenges. 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
1: Marriage is God's idea. And when God is at the center, homes flourish, relationships thrive, and destinies are beautified. But for many, the story has been different. Some are waiting for their marital testimony. Some are battling storms behind closed doors. Some are carrying silent tears, unanswered questions, and delayed expectations. But God has not forgotten you. This Sunday, the 28th of June, 2026, is declared our Covenant Day of Marital Breakthrough. A prophetic encounter where God shall be turning marital concerns into testimonies. Every marital seed shall be broken. Every marital spell shall be averted. And God shall decorate destinies maritally. The days of weeping behind closed doors are finally over. It shall also double as our special end of month Thanksgiving, marriage and children dedication service. Come expectant. Come with your family. Come ready for divine intervention. 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You can also stream live on YouTube by searching Living Faith Church Worldwide. This is your season of marital testimony. Be there. Jesus is Lord.

Because this month shall be a very, very great month in your life. How do I mean? The Bible says in Nehemiah chapter 13, verse 31, "Remember me, O my God, for good." I'm glad to let you know that the God of heaven will remember you for good this month. And when God remembers you, can man ever forget you? No. Therefore, this month of June, God will remember you in every department of your life, your family, your finances, your career, your health, your relationships, your business, everything that has to do with you. This month shall be your month of remembrance. Get ready, because it shall be the greatest month of your life in Jesus' name. Therefore, I congratulate you and say to you, Happy New Month. And always remember, God is too faithful to fail, as I await your testimonies in Jesus' name. Amen.

0: Clearing the mist of the year 2026. Open door greetings in the name of Jesus Christ. Amen. As we all know, the month of June and July constitute the mist of the year, with 5 months on either sides of the divide. Haggai 1 verse 1, Haggai 2 verse 1. We discover from scriptures that the mist of the year is ordained a season of spiritual awakening in God's agenda. As it is written, O Lord, revive thy work in the midst of the years. In the midst of the years, make known. Habakkuk 3 verse 1 to 2 and verse 6. However, according to the book of Haggai, the spirit of God's people was stirred up in the month of June to begin to engage in the work of the Lord as a priority. Haggai 1 verse 1 to 14. And the outcome was an outbreak of earth-shaking revival in the month of July, ordained to make the glory of the latter house greater than the former. Haggai 2 verse 1 to 9. Therefore, the mist of the year is a season of revival which connotes, among others, a season of spiritual labor. Haggai 1 verse 14. A season of greater glory. Haggai 2 verse 1 and verse 6 to 9. A season of passionate pursuit after God and the interest of His kingdom. Habakkuk 3 verse 2. But what is the target of this mist of the year season? A season of supernatural breakthrough. Habakkuk 3 verse 4 to 6 and verse 17 to 19. Massive salvation and ingathering of souls into the church. Daniel 12 verse 3. John 15 verse 8. Cell growth and replication, where each cell is required to birth a minimum of one new cell within the season. Exodus 18 verse 21 to 24. Acts 5 verse 42. Every member is required to enter into a covenant of sacrificial dimension of stewardship towards this task. 2 Chronicles 15 verse 12 to 15, Psalm 50 verse 5, Psalm 126 verse 1 to 6. Individuals are to define their schedule of engagement on the prayer altar. Daniel 60 verse 10, Isaiah 66 verse 7 to 8, Matthew 6 verse 6 to 13, and verse 17 to 19. Each one should target at least one established soul, both in the cell and in the church, this season. Psalm 2 verse 8, 1 Corinthians 9 verse 20 to 22. We must keep our faith alive to secure the hand of God towards the realization of this prophetic agenda, both as individuals, WSF, and the church. Isaiah 53 verse 1, 1 Kings 8 verse 15, Matthew 9 verse 29. Therefore, in line with biblical timelines and by the prompting of the Holy Spirit, the period of 1st June to 31st July 2026 is declared a season of revival and spiritual awakening that will lead to explosive church growth and supernatural change of story for all engaging individuals. Remain ever blessed. Jesus is Lord.
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1: Rescued from committing suicide. Make it bigger for Jesus. I received a flyer from the Bishop Oyedepo's outreach team, but I have not attended any of the services. Nothing was working. I lost my job. My wife left me with 3 children. I was tired of life and decided to commit suicide. But something told me to send SMS to the number on the flyer, which I did. Someone from the outreach team prayed for me and said a pastor close to my area will call to bring me to church. After some minutes, I received a call from a winner's pastor at Ojodu Bega, and I was prayed for. He visited me and invited me to the midweek service. I attended the service and my soul was revived. Immediately on Monday, I was invited for an interview. And to the glory of God, I passed and was given an appointment letter with a good package. Make it bigger for Jesus. He deserves all the glory. God has restored my life and rescued me from hellfire. The testifier is Mr. Salako O. Number 2, 3 instant jobs after joining Winners. Today is the 3rd Sunday of worshiping in this church. I want to appreciate God for allowing Bishop Oyedepo to send his outreach team to Atan, where I was preached to and invited to be part of the Covenant Day of Business Breakthrough Service. I came and gave my life to Christ. Prior to this time, nothing was working for me. As a contractor, I had no job to do. I left Lagos to come and stay with my mother to do labor work, just to put food on the table. But after the Business Breakthrough Service, I was given a book by Papa. All you need to have your needs met. Then, that same week, I received a call to bring a proposal to a company. When I got to the company, I was the least qualified. Everyone came with car, but I went there with grace. Make it bigger for Jesus. I was not even interviewed, but God qualified me and gave me the job. Just today, after mantle service, I got another call for another contract. And while still on that call, another call came for another job. And as at the time of documenting this testimony, I got alerts for jobs. One of the company's secretary called me and said, "Oga, what do you they use?" And I said, "Na God of Bishop Oyedepo." Hallelujah. It is still like a dream to me after 7 months of no job and hunger, but just 3 weeks of attending this church, God has changed my story and turned my life around. I will serve God forever here. I give all the glory to God. The testifier is Mr. Olushola.
2: Healed of severe stomach pain and body itching. If you are clapping, it can be better for Jesus. I am an old member of this commission, though I don't take prophetic instructions seriously. I used to have severe pains in my abdomen and a serious itching in my body, especially when I want to go to bed. At times, I will have a protruding tummy like a pregnant woman and oftentimes look like a sickler. During the last June, July midst of the year prophetic season, by the help of the Holy Ghost, I decided to take my walk with the Lord seriously. I came out for altar call and rededicated my life to Christ. If you are clapping, it can be better for Jesus. I went out for soul winning and prayed kingdom advancement prayers like never before. I started attending the Covenant Hour of Prayer even when I don't normally want anything to disturb my sleep. When I went to take my bath that morning, a thick brown mold with black spots like a sponge came out from my private part, and immediately my belly flattened. I thank the God of Bishop David Oyedepo for delivering me. And the testifier is Joy Chukwudili from LFC Okpanku, Ebonyi State. Give Jesus a big hand. Number two, God has turned me from a beggar to a giver. I have come to return all the glory to the God of this commission for his fearful favors upon my life. I gave my life to Christ and joined this church in March 2016, empty, naked, totally directionless, and extremely broke. I plugged fully into all the instructions from this altar by praying minimum 1 hour every day and going out for outreaches. From a mere house agent that hardly could get deals or what to feed on, God has turned me into a property developer. I now have 3 houses of my own that I am building, 2 cars of my own, fearful financial favors from people I barely know. In fact, I cannot tell it all. He has done for me exactly what the bishop said the day I joined this church. He said, "What your labor of 50 years cannot give you, you will experience it." This year is like 50 years packed together. Indeed, God has taken away my shame and reproach. And the testifier is Oluwafemi A.O. You are clapping. It can be better and bigger for Jesus.

0: The mandate was distinct in an 18-hour long version. The hour has come to liberate the world from all oppressions of the devil through the preaching of the word of faith, and I am sending you to undertake this task. Come experience true liberty in Living Faith Church worldwide, kilometer 10, Idiroko Road, Otta, Ogun State, Nigeria. Jesus is Lord.
1: Marriage is God's idea, and when God is at the center, homes flourish, relationships thrive, and destinies are beautified. But for many, the story has been different. Some are waiting for their marital testimony. Some are battling storms behind closed doors. Some are carrying silent tears, unanswered questions, and delayed expectations. But God has not forgotten you. This Sunday, the 28th of June, 2026, is declared our Covenant Day of Marital Breakthrough, a prophetic encounter where God shall be turning marital concerns into testimonies. Every marital seed shall be broken, every marital spell shall be averted, and God shall decorate destinies maritally. The days of weeping behind closed doors are finally over. It shall also double as our special end-of-month Thanksgiving, marriage and children dedication service. 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You can also stream live on YouTube by searching Living Faith Church Worldwide. This is your season of marital testimony. Be there. Jesus is Lord. Prophetic timelines for the Winners family worldwide. We are in the last days, the days of fulfillment of biblical prophecies. Matthew 24 verse 35, Acts 3 verse 20 to 21, the days of supernatural church growth. Isaiah 2 verse 2 to 3, Micah 4 verse 1 to 2, the days of supernatural change of story. Zephaniah 3 17 to 20, Joel 2, 23 to 27. Therefore, expect to see every prophetic agenda for this season fulfilled in your life according to your faith in the name of Jesus Christ. Amen. 1. 2026 shall be a year of open doors for all winners worldwide. Revelation 3, verse 7 to 8. God shall be opening new chapters to us, both as a church and as individuals, through the revelation of His Word. Isaiah 43 verse 18 to 19, 2 Corinthians 3 verse 18. As we continue to prove our love for God through delightsome obedience to His Word, supernatural doors shall continue to open unto us as individuals all through the year. John 14, 21, Romans 8 verse 28, 1 Corinthians 2 verse 9. 2. In 2026, God shall be turning our mourning into dancing and our trials into testimonies. Psalm 30 verse 11. God shall set before us in the Winners family a feast of fat things and take away the veil covering our eyes for access. Isaiah 25 verse 6 to 8. Jeremiah 1 11 to 12. Jeremiah 5 verse 16. God shall wipe away all tears and swallow up death in victory as we hold fast to the word believing. Isaiah 14 verse 24, Romans 4 17 to 21, Mark 9 verse 23. Number 3. 2026 shall be a year of access to divine secrets. Job 29 verse 4 to 11, access to divine secrets makes stars. Deuteronomy 29 verse 29, Genesis 41 38 to 44, Psalm 25 verse 14, Job 29 verse 4. Engagement with divine secrets turned Abraham, Daniel and Paul to generational peace-setting personalities. Genesis 22 verse 1 to 18, Daniel 2 verse 19 and verse 46, Ephesians 3 15 verse 8 to 11. Number 4. In 2026, there shall be a rise of territory-taking army in our midst. Deuteronomy 2 verse 36. The kind of army the world has never seen, that shall leave no stone untouched in taking territories for Christ. Joel 2 verse 1 to 11 and verse 3. An army of faith-filled kingdom advancement prayer warriors set to take impossible territories for Christ. Isaiah 66 verse 7 to 8. Psalm 2 verse 8. Deuteronomy 2 verse 24 and verse 36. Number 5. 2026 shall be a year of signs and wonders. Romans 8 verse 19. God is set to make His ways and His strange acts known in our midst, both as a church and individuals. Psalm 103 verse 7, Isaiah 28 verse 21 to 22, Isaiah 8 verse 18. But signs and wonders is provoked by prayers, as the apostles of Christ did. John 3 verse 8, Acts 4 29 to 33, Acts 5 12 to 13. Number 6. 2026 shall be a year of supernatural favor. Psalm 102 verse 13 to 15. Serving God and the interest of His kingdom as a priority shall pave way for fearful favor this year. Psalm 35 verse 27. Matthew 6 33. We have the following examples in scriptures of notable servants of God that experienced strange realms of favor. David, 1 Samuel 13 verse 14, 1 Chronicles 28 verse 4, Psalm 89 verse 20 to 24, Daniel, Daniel 1 verse 8, verse 17 and verse 21, Daniel 6, 20 to 23 and verse 28, Paul, Romans 8 verse 35 to 39, 1 Corinthians 9 verse 16 to 17 and verse 20 to 22, Ephesians 3 verse 8. Number 7. 2026 shall be a year of open door order of church growth. Deuteronomy 1 verse 11. We are the last days, the days of supernatural church growth. Acts 2 verse 14 to 17. Micah 4 verse 1 to 2. Our churches shall be turned to cities without walls as we continue to reach out to the lost across our territories. Zechariah 2 verse 4 to 5, John 15 verse 16, Luke 14 verse 23. Finally, the Lord of hosts has sworn, saying, surely, as I have thought, so shall it come to pass, and as I have proposed, so shall it stand. Isaiah 14 verse 24, and blessed is she that believes, for there shall be a performance of those things which were told her from the Lord. Luke 1:25. Congratulations. Jesus is Lord.
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3: 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Then he said, beware of leading yourself and beware of letting the feelings of others lead you. Remember, it went ill with Moses because of the people. That's how valuable his leadings can be. We start with this bit of preamble. We are redeemed to be a blessing and not a burden to our world. No one shall be a burden again in life. To Abraham, God swore and said, and in thy seed shall the families of the earth be blessed. Every seed of Abraham is ordained a blessing and not a burden. And when you are saved, you become a seed of Abraham and heirs of the promise. Galatians 3:29. So we are redeemed to be a blessing and not a burden. You will never be seen as a burden anymore. And your seed and your seed's seed shall not be seen as a burden. We are redeemed to be more than conquerors in the battles of life. Upon redemption, we are raised together with Christ and made to sit together with him in heavenly places. Ephesians chapter 2 verse 6 and Ephesians 1 20 and 21. Far above, we have failures, frustrations, defeat, dwell. Far above principalities and powers and dominion and everything in his name, not only in this world but also in that which is to come. We are redeemed to be more than conquerors in the battles of life. And as we walk in love, by the clear of our path on their own. As when you dwell in God, you dwell in love. When you dwell in love, you dwell in God and God in you. So barriers clear the way for God because you are in God. So what they see outside is God. Today marks the end of all blockades on your path. Yeah. But it will take being led by the Spirit to arrive at our enviable destiny in Christ. Exodus 13 and verse 17, when they left Egypt, the Bible said that God led them not through the way of the land of the Philistines, although that was near. For God said, lest by infection the people repent when they see war and they return to Egypt. Verse 18. But God led the people about through the way of the wilderness of the Red Sea. The children of Israel went up harness out of the land of Egypt. He led them through the way of the sea. The Bible said in Psalm 1, for the sea saw them, it fled. Because God was in their midst. Never mind what it looks like. Follow his leading. Barriers will clear the way. I said, follow his leading. Barriers will clear off your path. Amen. Follow his leading. Barriers will clear off your path. Amen. In verse 7 of that Psalm 114, he said, tremble thou art at the presence of God. Following his leading, you carry his presence. And barriers will surely clear your path. Please know that we serve a God of appointed place. Has appointed a place for us to live. 2 Samuel 7:10. I will appoint a place for my people Israel, and I will plant them in a place of their own, and they shall move no more. Neither shall the children of wickedness afflict them anymore as before time. God has a place for you where you cannot be afflicted. God has a place for you where you cannot be afflicted. May you not miss that place. God said to Abraham, I want to change your story. Come out of your father's house, from thy kindred, to a land that I will show you, and I will there make of you a great nation. And I will bless thee, and I will make thy name great, and thou shalt be a blessing. He relocated them to his place, where God's purpose shall be fulfilled in his life. And we saw it happen. And so Abraham departed. Number two, God has an appointed place for us to serve. He has an appointed place for us to serve. Even though Paul was called an apostle, he said to him in Acts 22, verse 18, get out quickly from Jerusalem, because they will not receive your testimony concerning me. And Paul tried to explain, how would they not? They know how much havoc I caused the church. I must be a testimony among them. They know I imprisoned and beat in every synagogue them that believed on him, on thee. And when the blood of the martyr Stephen was shed, I also was standing by and consenting unto his death, and kept the raiment of them that slew him. The Lord said unto me, depart. Depart, oh. You suffer for peril if you don't depart. Depart from here. For I will send the fathers unto the Gentiles. He didn't. He said, I will testify before I go. They picked him from the testimony. He took the captain of the host to rescue him from being killed. They were about to tear him apart. There's a place where you cannot be afflicted. May you never miss that place. May you never miss that place. Go to all the world, yes, but there's a place you are sent to. Settle in there. Don't start jumping from one job to another. You may jump into affliction. You may just jump into affliction. Ask counsel of the Lord. Not all that glitters is gold. Don't jump from one country to another for the sake of jumping. Ask of the Lord. Whether you're jumping into affliction, you're jumping into celebration. Young people, hear me. There's a place appointed you to live. There's a place appointed you to serve. God was mighty in Peter to the apostleship of the Jews, and mighty in Paul to the apostleship of the Gentiles. Mind where you belong and stay there. If you are confused, ask the Lord. Which way, Jesus? What are you saying to me? Don't be led by visa. Don't be led by green card. Your destiny is too precious for paper. Too precious for paper. Don't. Also, very importantly, there's a place of worship appointed to you. Deuteronomy chapter 2 and verse 13 and 14. It said, take it to thyself that thou offer not thy burnt offerings in every place that thou seest. Man, they are clapping there. Oh, it's okay there. But in the place which the Lord shall choose. Do you choose the place of your birth? Many people will not have chosen Nigeria if they ask you to choose. We serve a God of predestination. He knows the end from the beginning. Allow him to lead you to where your worship will be acceptable, to where your destiny will be decorated. Stop window shopping around. Stop being a prayer collector. For I will give you pastors after my own heart, who shall feed you with knowledge and understanding. Jeremiah chapter 3, verse 15 and 16. And it shall come to pass when you be increased and multiplied in the land. It is under your God-ordained pastor that you flourish, not anywhere else. Locate where you belong and settle in. Settle in. That's where your destiny is. That's where your future lies. I never believed Canaan land could be our appointed place, but I heard them say, this is the place. Jungle, thick forest, Igbo Romane, dreadful land, all devils are their place here. But he said, this is the place. Is it not the place today? All devils clear the way on their own. They clear the way on their own. That's what happens when you locate your place. You don't suffer torture or torment. Today marks the end of struggles in your life. To wander from one's place is to become a wanderer. We are redeemed a wonder to our world, not a wanderer. The Bible calls them wandering stars. Jude verse 13. It says, raging waves of the sea, they get angry at everything because they have missed their road, forming out their own shame. Wandering stars, to whom is reserved the blackness of the dark of darkness forever. Wandering stars. As a bird wanders from her nest, so is a man that wanders from his place. Proverbs 27 and verse 8. May you not wander from your place. May you not wander from your place. Every decision we make is either to our advantage or disadvantage. Have you not procured this to thyself, in that you will not follow the Lord as he leads you in the way? So we procure it for ourselves. May you not make a costly decision in your life. Amen. I met a man of God, very anointed man of God. I love him, I respect him, I reverence him. He told me when I was writing the book, Understanding Divine Direction, I'd finished the manuscript, and I put it in the introduction there. He said, I took a wrong step in 1985, and from that time, everything about my life and ministry went down. One wrong step. One. The first miracle I saw in my life, I saw in his ministry before I was saved. A notable cripple in the marketplace, I saw him rise up on his own. Nobody's leaving him in his crusade. I took a wrong step in 1985, and from that time, everything in my life and ministry went down. May no one take any such wrong step among us. Now, it seemed right to him, but it was wrong. It was a good thing that he did, but not a good thing. It was for the kingdom that he did it, but not as led by God. The end story was not interesting. Every step we take in life is either taking us closer or farther from our glorious destiny in Christ. No one is qualified to lead himself. In Proverbs chapter 3, verse 5 to 6, the word says, trust in the Lord with all thy heart, and lean not unto your own understanding. In all thy ways, not some of your ways, in all thy ways acknowledge him, and he shall direct thy paths. We look at 12 devastating costs of misdirection. Very briefly, Isaiah 30, verse 1 to 3. Woe to the rebellious children, saith the Lord, that take counsel, but not of me, or not from me, and that cover with a covering, but not of my spirit, that they may ask sin to sin, that walk to go down to Egypt, and have not asked of my mouth, to send themselves in the strength of Pharaoh, to trust in the shadow of Egypt. Therefore, shall the strength of Pharaoh be your shame, and the trust in the shadow of Egypt your confusion. There's always a place people want to run to when things are uneasy. It's not just now. Everybody's taking off now. They won't tell you what they are facing. But the ones who are not sent, they are going through unbelievable stress. The one backing them didn't go with them. They didn't send them. You can clearly define between those who are sent and those who went. Your fingerprint is different from your twin brother. Yes. To a twin. So what's your problem? What's your problem? Many are not sent anywhere. They didn't want to ask God for anything. Some would rather go through desert and die on the way than not go. Okay, to where? Among the gruesome cost of misdirection is shame. You know why many of them can't come home? There's nothing to come with. There is nothing, sir. Some fellow's parents die, they can't come. It's not that there's any problem at their work. There's no money to come. Young people, allow God to lead you. It's and from a child that has known the Holy Scriptures, which are able to make the wise of salvation. I was pressurized to stay in U.S., to live in U.S. I said, let me pray about it. Blatter, no. I will have sold off. May you not sell off your birthright for a morsel of meat. Have I any regret for staying in God's will? No. I celebrate him for what he's doing. There are some potential employers of labor who are seeking for job day and night somewhere else. They are potential major employers of labor if they will hang on God. But they get you up today, they sack them tomorrow. You work in the morning, in the afternoon, in the night. Children, no meaning. Because God hasn't said. So the backing is not there. May you never miss his backing in your life. May you never miss his backing in your life. May you never miss his backing in your life. What? We went to a nation here in Africa, and God spoke to a French woman in that country that some two missionaries are coming from Nigeria next tomorrow. Are you hearing me? Go and receive them at the airport and host them till when they settle their own accommodation. So she told the husband, and they came to the airport. They saw a Nigerian flight. They heard a Nigerian flight was coming. They said, are there two Nigerian missionaries? They showed said, God told us to come and take you. They don't speak their language. God's backing is humorous. When God backs you, he backs you, sir. When God backs you, he backs you. So they took them home. They were eating good food. They were enjoying themselves. See, when they got accommodation, they became members of that family. Come on now, give the Lord praise. God sent us to come to Lagos. Within 2 weeks, we got all the properties within the same environment. Oh, the house I lived in
4: was built 5 years, nobody lived there. Where we got for the staff was just being completed, a block of 6 flats. Ready! Church facility never used for 7 years. Prepared. When God sends you, he backs you. Stop struggling with life. Life is not meant for struggles. Not on winners, sweat to win. Sweating is a cause. Somebody is free right now. You know why eagles don't struggle? They wait for the direction of the wind. And they spread their wings, catching on the wind, and the wind carries them. So while others are doing like this, it's just going up. No sweat. No sweat. No sweat. So it conserves the energy that others are doing. It conserves the energy. It can pick any object 3 times its size because of energy conservation. But the other people, they see the wind going to go another way. I'm sure I will overcome later. Somebody's free. Let me hear your loudest amen. Swimming against the tide is a risk. Number two, gruesome cost of misdirection. Evil occurrences. Isaiah 31 and verse 1 to 3. Now let's go. Woe to them that go down to Egypt for help and stay on horses and trust in chariots because they are many, and in horsemen because they are very strong, but they look not unto the Holy One of Israel for direction, neither seek the Lord. Why? Yet he also is wise, and will bring evil. Say, God forbid. He doesn't bring evil like that. He backs out and evil comes in. Because nature abhors vacuum. When light backs out, darkness will come in. They did not ask of the Lord. They just said, that's where everybody's going. The guy says, I didn't know it was like this. Did you ask? Number three, lack of peace. Isaiah 59 and verse 8. The way of peace they know not, and there is no judgment in their goings. They have made the same crooked paths. Whosoever goeth therein shall not know peace. Going off his direction erodes the peace of God in a man's life. But when you are guided by the Lord, the Bible says in chapter 3 of Proverbs and verse 16 and 17, Proverbs 3, 16 and 17, length of days is in our right hand, he's talking about wisdom, and in our left hand, riches and honor. If you have the time, start from verse 13 later. Her ways are ways of pleasantness, and all her paths are peace. If you take that across to Ecclesiastes 10:10, he said, wisdom is profitable to direct. So when you walk in his direction, by his direction, you enjoy peace that passes all knowledge. Peace. Peace. Peace. There was no story about this jungle that made any impression on me. When light comes, darkness will give way. Light steps in, darkness steps out. You don't lose your peace following his leading. He leads us beside the still waters. Not troublesome water. Still waters. Still waters. You won't lose your peace in life. In the name of Jesus. In the name of Jesus. Number four, we are taking this from Isaiah 42, verse 22 to 25. Is Israel a servant? Is he a homeborn slave? Let's go to verse 22. But it's a people robbed and spoiled. Robbed and spoiled. They are all of them snared in holes, and they are in prison houses, hid in prison houses. They are for a prey and non-deliverers, and for a spoil and non-set in store. Who among you will give ear to this? Who will hearken to hear for the time to come? Who gave Jacob to his spoil and Israel to the robbers? Did not the Lord, he against whom we have sinned, for they will not walk in his ways, neither were they obedient to his law. And what happened? Therefore he has poured upon him the fury of his anger. What's wrong with you? I've been telling you, no, that's not the way to go. You see where? And pour upon him the strength of battle. He begins to live an embattled life. It has set him on fire and about. Yet he knew not where his problem is coming from. He's looking for witches and wizards to blame. It burned him. Yet he laid it not to heart. What are we saying? Number four, one is robbed or cheated when it's off the leading of the Lord. Verse 22 Number five, one is snared in hole. That is choking experience. Where you miss is leading. You won't suffer that in your life. Number five, such is hid in prison houses. Self-captivity. Verse 22. Hid in prison houses, out of the same, off the radar. Disappear into thin air. Can't locate them anymore. For missing such individual steps in life. Number seven, one becomes defenseless or vulnerable, which brings about distress and depression. Verse 22. Therefore, a pre and non-deliverance and non-set restore. Why? They have missed their steps. You won't miss your step. You won't miss your step. You won't miss your step. There was a time David never asked from the Lord when they were going to that battle against the Philistines in Isaiah chapter 29. That's where the journey began. So they went with everybody. All the army left the city to the war front. The enemy came behind them and set the city on fire and captured everyone in the city. They became war prisoners. David returned and people thought of stoning him. What a murderous leader. David was greatly distressed. That talks about compound stress. Talks about depression. Then he returned back to God. God, should I pursue them? I'm in trouble here. And the Lord gave him direction what to do. And David went after them and recovered all. It's never late to be right. You may have missed it at one point. You can get it right back. It's never late to be right. It's never late to be right. May no one live his life in an error. No one to deliver. Why? There's no shepherd. Every sheep is defenseless without a shepherd. The wolf will take him for free. But a shepherd, no. No. The shepherd knows how to deal with the wolf. The wolf also knows that the shepherd knows how to deal with them. So he takes caution. Praise God. Praise God. No one to deliver because there's no shepherd around. He said, I'm the good shepherd. When I see the wolf coming, I run to defend the sheep. When there's no shepherd, nobody's there to defend. Now, we're done with number 8. Now, number 9, Jeremiah chapter 2, verse 14. Is Israel a servant? Is he a homeborn slave? Where is he spoiled? Servant here means servitude. Working and working without anything working. There are many in that good situation around the world today, and even in the body of Christ. Servants are on horses. Things are walking on foot as servants. It's an evil in the sight of God. Ecclesiastes 10 and verse 5 to 10. You will not labor in vain again. Amen. You will not labor in another man's field anymore. Amen. You will not jump to every business you see around you. Amen. You will take instruction and direction from the Lord as you go. Amen. In the name of Jesus Christ. Amen. They are spoiled. They go into self-captivity. Verse 14. James 2, 14. It's a homeborn slave. Self and slavery. You put it on yourself. You choose to be a slave. You are not called to be one. You are redeemed as a priest and a king to reign on the earth. And then, number 11, the siege of fear lives with anyone who misses God's direction. The siege of fear. The young lion yelled on him, verse 15, roared upon him and yelled, and they made his land waste. They chased him out. They just naked him. They made his land waste. His cities are born without inhabitants. Losing everything to fear. Losing everything to fear because God is not there. And so, who will defend? Now watch verse 16. He said, and also the children of North and Tarpeans have broken the crown of thy head. Verse 17. Hast thou not procured this for thyself, in that thou hast forsaken the Lord thy God, when he led thee by the way? I won't go the way you are saying. I have my own way. And so you lose all of those things, including your heritage of enthronement. They broke the crown of your head. Every child of God is deemed as a priest and a king to reign on the earth. You won't lose your throne. Another man will not take your crown. Another man will not take your crown. Another man will not take your crown. Another man will not take your crown.
3: another man will not take your crown. The good news here is that it is never late to be right. 2 Chronicles chapter 25, verse 1 to 9. King Amaziah, the king of Judah, he went and sought the help of the king of Israel to help her in the battle. And the prophet of God came and said, "You shall not go with that army. I will not go with you." Then Amaziah said, "What of the 100 talents of silver we have paid?" He said, "Is God no more than these? So it doesn't matter how far you are going doing the wrong, do what God says to do. Until you reverse from the wrong track, you can't get to where you're going. You can't get to where you're going. It's vital, it's important. Everybody requires a spiritual reverse gear. When God says no, reverse. What? Reverse. Somebody's going places. No destiny here shall be trapped. But only the meek will readily take correction from the Lord. The meek will lead guided judgment. The meek will lead teach the way that he shall choose. Psalm 25 and verse 9. Verse 10. Now let's go to 10. All the paths of the Lord are mercy and truth unto such that keep his covenant and his testimonies. You can't miss his mercy when you do. For thy name's sake, O Lord, pardon my iniquity, for it is great. What man is he that feareth the Lord? Him shall he teach in the way that he shall choose. His soul also shall dwell at ease, and his seed shall inherit the earth. Enjoy his corrections. It will decorate your destiny. But the cost of correction is cheaper than the cost of living in error. The shame of error is heavier than the shame of correction. Let's be wise. When we are commissioned to ministry, we are going to judge as headquarters of the ministry. We have sent some staff ahead of us 1 year before. It was a very great meeting, great impact. And I went to say, "Thank you, Jesus." He said, "You are not going to judge. It was not me you had. You had yourself. You had yourself." So after that kind of public declaration, it takes some grace to reverse. I said, "Lord, so where do we go?" He said, "Stay here." So everybody will know we have not gone. Is somebody getting what I'm talking about? What do they say? He's confused. Isn't that better that I know it will fail before? No. Let's be awake. Be awake. If you cannot be corrected, you cannot be directed. If you cannot be corrected, you cannot be directed. If you cannot be corrected, you cannot be directed. If you cannot be corrected, you cannot be directed. Now, I've been hearing from God since 1976. Yeah.

growling on the way. It takes something. Many cannot just be corrected, so they keep going their way. How can I say I'm wrong? You know, what will they say? Okay. When you are wrecked, what will they say? Is it not better to be wrong than to be wrecked? Come on now. Is it not better to be wrong than to be wrecked? Is it not better to be said that it's wrong than it's wrecked? One day we had a meeting here and I said, nobody drives in the night. I said it twice. We closed the meeting. I said, remember what I said? You park your car and sleep when you need to put on headlamp. Nobody puts on headlamp to drive tonight. The Holy Ghost was speaking. But one young person there was just driving. At 8 p.m., he ran into the bush and ended there. God can only tell you what is right. You choose whether to do it or not. Somebody's soul is changing. No one here will run into crisis. You won't walk into the lion's mouth. In the name of Jesus. In the name of Jesus. You are in for the best of time. You are in for the best of time. Therefore, commit your ways to the Lord always, and it will direct your path. Psalm 37, verse 5. No sheep can succeed in the adventure of life without a shepherd. Caution. I know that no child of God will ever outgrow divine direction, no matter how mature. No mature sheep can find his way from Ibadan to Canaan land on his own. We end up in the pot. We live in a wide world. We need a guide. We look at just three wonders of divine direction. Number one, it secures a stress-free life. We read that already in Psalm 25, 9 and 12 to 13. His commandments are not grievous. If he sends you on a mission, he refreshes you as you go. It secures supernatural restoration. You may have missed it when you take his correction. He restores all that you have lost. And David returned with all that was taken away by the Philistines. He recovered his two wives. And returned with spoils on top of it. Because he got it right at the end of missing it. 1 Samuel chapter 30, 6 to 9 and 18 to 20. Number 3, you enjoy supernatural supplies as you follow his leading. The Lord is my shepherd, I shall not want. Goodness and mercy shall be following me all the days of my life, as I dwell in the house of the Lord forever. So think of those three amazing benefits and let that drive you to seeking his leading at all times in the name of Jesus Christ. In the name of Jesus Christ. Let's read from Isaiah 65 and verse 20 to 24. God speaking, there shall be no more thence an infant of days, nor an old man who has not filled his days. For the child shall die 100 years. 100 years old. But the sinner, being 100 years old, shall be accursed. That's the difference between us. It's not just old age, it's a good old age. A good old age. A good old age. And they shall build houses and inhabit them. They shall plant vineyards and eat the fruit thereof. They shall not build another one inhabit. They shall not plant another one eat. For as the days of a tree are the days of my people, and my elect shall long enjoy the work of their hands. As the days of a tree, there are trees that are 100, 200 years old, so are the days of my people, and my own elect shall long enjoy the works of their hand. That's God's prophetic agenda for us. God is saying here that minimum 100 years, a child shall die 100 years. Minimum 100 years. You are going somewhere. I said, you are going somewhere. You are going somewhere. Genesis 15:15, God speaking to Abraham said, and thou shalt go to thy fathers in peace, thou shalt be buried in a good old age. Genesis 25 and verse 8. Then Abraham gave up the ghost and died in a good old age, an old man, and full of years, and was gathered unto his people. What's in this for us? If you be Christ, you're Abraham's seed, and heirs according to the promise. Everything God said to Abraham in terms of blessing becomes ours.

0: upon redemption. So if you are saved, every promise made to Abraham, according to scriptures, Galatians 3, 13 and 14, the word says, Christ has redeemed us from the curse of the law, by being made the curse of all, or it's written, cause everyone that hung it upon the tree, that the blessings of Abraham might come to us who are Gentiles, and we will take the promise of the Spirit through faith. So Jesus has connected us to the promise of the Spirit that God made to Abraham. And so a good old age is a portion. Let me hear you say with me, a good old age is my portion. As a seed of Abraham, I'm an heir of that promise. Amen. But every provision of redemption delivers as far as one's eyes can see. Genesis 13, verse 14 and 15. God said to Abraham, look northward, southward, eastward, westward. For all the land without seest, unto you will I give it. If you can't see it, God won't give it. It's what you see that God gives. If you can't see, God won't give it. Now, the question is, for example, Moses saw 120 as God's lifespan for man and departed exactly at 120. Genesis 6 and verse 3. And the Lord said, my spirit shall not always strive with man, for that he also is flesh. Yet his day shall be 120 years. That's from the mouth of God. Moses wrote it, because the first five books of the Bible was written by Moses. He received and believed it. And the word says in Deuteronomy 34 and verse 7, and Moses was 100 years and 120 years old when he died. His eye was not dim, and his natural force abated. Intact, solid, strong. That's you. I said, that's you. No one ever arrives at a future he cannot see in the kingdom. If you can't see it, God can give it. You see it first. Now, on the other hand, David saw 70 and he departed at 70. Psalm 90 and verse 10. David said, the days of our years are 70. By reason of sight, it may be 80. That's David bringing out his conviction. Although God said 120, but I choose 70. 70 is enough. What am I doing here? And David died exactly at 70. 2 Samuel 5 and verse 4, he began to rule at 30. He ascended the throne of Israel at 30. David was 30 years old when he began to reign. And he reigned for 40 years. Now, 1 Chronicles chapter 28, or chapter 29 and verse 27. And the time that he reigned over Israel was 40 years. 7 years reigned he in Hebron, and 30 and 3 years he reigned in Jerusalem. And he died, what? In a good old age. Full of days, riches and honor. Solomon his son reigned in his stead. He began to reign at 30. He reigned 40 years. Equals what? What did he see? When did he die? Now, question. What do you see? Now, don't yell at me. Answer it inside. Answer it inside. What do you see? Are you sure you're just chorusing something? You never get from God what you can't see from his word. It's what you see from his word that he's committed to give you. Can I hear your amen? Amen. No one dies young here. Amen. Everything dying or dead in anyone bounces back to life today. Amen. Every dying organ in anyone's body bounces back to fullness of life today. Every dead organ resurrects back to life. A new day dawns on your life. A new day dawns on your life. In the name of Jesus. The following covenant requirements must be in place to take delivery of our heritage of a good old age. One, be born again. Every provision of scriptures demand that as the foundation of access.
1: A good man leaves an inheritance for his children's children. Until one becomes a child of God, he has no inheritance in God. Proverbs 13:22. Be born again. Don't fake it. And bring forth fruit worthy of repentance. For by their fruits we shall know them. It's not by their look. 2, stay in love with God. Because he has set his love upon me. Psalm 91 verse 14. Therefore will I deliver him. I will set him on high because he has known my name. Now verse 15. He shall call upon me and I will answer him. I'll be with him in trouble and deliver him and honor him. Now, with long life will I satisfy him and show him what? Stay in love with God. Stay in love with God. Stay in love with God. Don't flirt after another God. Stay in love with God. God cannot stand his double dealing. Let another man think he shall receive anything from God. Stay in love with God. 3, remain committed to serving God and the interest of his kingdom as a lifestyle. Exodus 13:25-26. Thou shalt serve the Lord thy God. He shall bless thy bread and thy water. I will take something away from you. You shall not be barren nor cast young in the land. The number of your days I'm committed to fulfill. I'm responsible. Keep serving me. You have committed me to fulfill the number of your days. So whatever number you number today, God will fulfill it. Amen. Let me hear your loudest amen. If they obey and serve him, they shall spend their days in prosperity and their years in pleasure. It will be a good old age for you. Amen. Not a sufferhead old age. Amen. Not a beggarly old age. Amen. Not wearing rags in old age. Amen. Not begging for food in old age. Amen. And no one here will bury any of their children. Amen. Number 4, build your faith against the fear of death. Because little faith cannot handle the threat of death. Little faith cannot handle the threat of death. The boat was filled with water. Christ was asleep on a pillow at the hinder part of the ship. Master, don't you care we perish? Why are you so fearful? Why is that you have no faith? Mark 4:40. No faith can stand the threat of death. Neither can little faith stand the threat of death. Matthew 8, verse 26. Why are you so fearful? O ye of little faith. Then he arose and rebuked the winds and the storm. It was a great calm. Faith is in levels. We have the measure of faith. Romans 12:3 is given to everyone as salvation. We have no faith. When you don't feed your faith, it dies. Mark 4:40. You have little faith. Matthew 8:26. You have great faith. I've never found so great faith in Israel. That was said concerning Jairus. Great faith. Then we have so great faith. Like in the woman of Canaan. I've never found so great faith. So great faith. Amen. And then we have the shield of faith, which implies the spirit of faith. Faith is in categories. Little faith can't stand the threat of death. Little faith can't look at lion and say you don't mean anything. Little faith cannot stand the fear of the furnace. Let your faith graduate to trust. You'll be as immovable as Mount Zion. They trusted in God. The fiery furnace gave way to them. So build your faith. It has capacity, unlimited capacity for growth. Your faith, my faith, has unlimited capacity for growth. Grow your faith before the rainy day. Build your faith against the stormy days. Build your faith against the yelling of the lions. And then you'll be right there. Thank you, Jesus. And faith comes by hearing and understanding the word of God. So, we have quite a number of materials in our faith library. Get it. Consume them. Build your faith. It's to everyone according to what? His faith. Not according to the toughness of the battle, but according to his faith. No one shall be stranded. Number 5, be committed to a life of joy and rejoicing. We live in a murmuring, complaining, depressed world. Your case is different. If you are born again, you have one of the fruits of the Spirit is joy. You are filled with the Holy Ghost. The Bible says joy in the Holy Ghost. Intoxicating joy, that's the meaning. You are feeding on the word. Thy word were found and I'd eat them and became the joy and rejoicing of my heart. So on a 3 level, you are surrounded by the virtues of joy. So let joy keep erupting in your life as a way of life. Why? A merry heart dwells good like a medicine, but a broken spirit dries the bones. The spirit of man will sustain his infirmity, but a broken spirit who can bear? Proverbs 17:22. Proverbs 18:14. So rejoice always in the Lord. And again, I say what? Rejoice. Rejoice evermore. It is medicine to your body. Rejoice evermore. It keeps you whole and hearty. Rejoice evermore. Let there be no day without genuine laughter. Genuine laughter. Genuine laughter. Genuine laughter. When under attack, genuine laughter. Genuine laughter. I call it the conqueror's laughter. The conqueror's laughter. He that sitteth in heaven shall laugh. They are gathering against him. And he's laughing. He's laughing. That's the conqueror's laughter. Because you can see the end of the battle. You can see what? The end of the battle. Christ who for the joy that was set before him endured the cross. I wish they know where I'm going. I wish they know what they are doing. They don't know what they are doing. Oh my God. I thank you. He could see it. Before the battle ensues, your victory is settled. Before the battle begins, your victory is settled. That's why you can afford to rejoice evermore. Rejoice all the time. Rejoice every time. Something is breaking forth in your life. Today marks the end of being cast down in your life. No more weeping behind closed doors for you. In the name of Jesus. In the name of Jesus. In the name of Jesus. What a day. It's your day at last. Amen. Now, very quickly, number six. Be committed to speaking right words. Right words. Right words. Idle words are costly. God doesn't know jokes. Proverbs 18:21. Life and death are in the power of the tongue. I don't think I can make it. I think enough is enough. All my children come home. I'm done. That you are digging your grave unconsciously. You're just digging it. You're digging it. You're digging it. When I die, because I'm about to die. Every idle word that any man shall speak, he shall give account thereof. But I say unto you that every idle word that men shall speak, they shall give account thereof in the day of judgment. They were stoning Stephen. He said, into thy hand I commend my spirit. So he carried the spirit and went. They stoned Paul. He didn't commend his spirit. He said, my spirit, stay here. I'm not going anywhere. My spirit, you are going nowhere. I'm here. They dug him as dead from town. They gathered to find out how they would bury him. He stood up. Let's go to our next meeting. He never released his spirit. Somebody's life is preserved. Psalm 34, verse 12 and 13. The word says, what man is he that desireth life and love to see many days, that he may see good? Keep thy tongue from evil and thy lips from speaking guile. Don't say what they say in town, or what happens to them will be happening to you. Stop saying what they say, or you start saying what they see. Stop saying what they say. Every word you speak is a seed. Because life begets life. Jesus said the seed is the word of God. So every word you speak as a seed of God is a seed. Don't sow death into your life. Don't sow suffering into your future. Speak right. Speak right. Life and death are in the power of the tongue. Finally, number seven, whenever challenged, take up the name of Jesus against the spirit of death. It must bow, because at his name every knee shall bow, of things in heaven, things in earth, and things underneath the earth, and every tongue must confess that Jesus Christ is Lord, to the glory of God the Father. Jesus, I refuse to die. Say yes, I'm here. I'm a covenant keeping God. You shall call upon me. That implies call upon my name. Because he has known my name. He has known my name. You call upon my name, and I will be with you in trouble, and I will deliver you. I will be with you in trouble, and I will deliver you. I'll be with you in trouble, and I will deliver you. Once upon a time, a ship capsized. I mean, a boat capsized in the riverine area there. And this young man, a believer, when they turned them into the water for fishes to eat, Jesus, with his last breath, I refuse to die. Then an invisible hand came up. Jesus, the same yesterday, today, and forever. And picked him up above the water until the rescue boat came, put him inside, and disappeared.
2: Hallelujah.
1: Everybody has perished. Jesus, I refuse to die. Jesus, I refuse to die. They give you a verdict of death. Jesus, not me. Jesus, not me. You have the keys of life, of hell and of death. In my favor, you are holding it. No. Death does not kill. The fear of death that kills. Yes, and faith is the only known cure for fear. Where faith dwells, fear cannot dwell there. Light and darkness cannot coexist. Why are you so fearful? Oh, you have little faith. It's absence of faith that brings fear. When faith is in place, fear has no place. So I curse every torment of the spirit of fear of death working anyone under the sound of my voice right now. Every winner still breathing is fully restored to life. Everyone alive right now, you never walk in the realm of the shadow of death anymore. In the name of Jesus. The name of the Lord is a strong tower. Proverbs 18 verse 10. The righteous run into it and they are what? Safe. The sting of death is gone. Jesus defeated death at resurrection. Death has no final say on how long you live here. It is your faith that defines how long you stay. In the name of Jesus, the fear of death is gone. In the name of Jesus, the threat of death will no longer reach you. Lift up your hands and give God thanks. As great and awesome as this amazing provisions are, it takes new birth to access it. Except a man is born again, he cannot taste the blessings of the kingdom. If you are here and you want to turn your life over to Christ and become eligible for the inheritance of the Father and have eternity as a gift of the Father and make heaven after a most glorious adventure on the earth, I'd like to pray with you. Wherever you are, you want to surrender your life to Christ today. You want to open the door of your heart to Jesus today. You want to experience life more abundantly. You want your name written down in the book of life. This is your day. God bless you. God bless you. I'll be praying with you in a moment. And God is changing your story right there. In Jesus' name. There are also people here that need to rededicate their lives to Christ. Remember, he said, because you are neither cold nor hot, I'll spew you out of my mouth. Partial connection can be very frustrating. Your experience of redemption is waning and waning and waning and almost virtually non-existent. You want to rededicate your life to Christ today? I pray with you at the same time. You want to rededicate your life to Christ? God is opening a new chapter to your life today. God bless you. God bless you. God bless you. Can you be saved and not know? Please, if anybody is not sure of his salvation, you are not sure. They talk about it, you hear it, but you are not sure. It's an experience, not an ideology. You want to be sure of your salvation today? You want to be sure today? God bless you. Please bow your heads for prayers. Lift up your right hand to heaven and pray this prayer of faith after me with your right hand lifted. Say after me, Lord Jesus, I open the door of my heart to you today. Come into my heart, Lord Jesus. Save my soul. Forgive me my sins. I believe you died for me on the third day. You rose again that I may be justified. Right now, I believe that my sins are forgiven. I'm justified by your blood. I am saved. I'm restored back to the faith. I'm now a child of God. Thank you, Jesus, for saving my soul. I receive grace from you to serve you to the end. So help me, Lord. Amen. Keep your hands up as I pray. Father, I pray over these precious souls. Your grace has brought them into your kingdom. Let the same grace preserve them. You'll never step back into darkness anymore. From today, your light will keep shining more and more. And that until the perfect day. That until Jesus returns. You shall not miss your place in heaven. You will enjoy eternity with Christ. And you will lead overcomers' life on this earth. In Jesus' precious name, amen. Congratulations, congratulations, congratulations. Give the Lord a big hand for this awesome harvest. Hallelujah.
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0: the month of June is declared open in your favor. Your love for God goes to next level. Your access to the fire of the world goes to next level. As you open your mouth to reach out to people, you'll be pricked in their heart, because there's fire in your soul. So shall it be. Every of your step towards lifting his kingdom will lead to your lifting. Will lead to your promotion. In the name of Jesus. I decree blessings upon your household this month. No evil report. No setback. Nobody gathers to mourn in your household. In the name of Jesus. You are covered. Your spouse is covered. Your children covered. Those under your roof covered. In the name of Jesus. So shall it be. May this midst of the year season be your greatest spiritual season till date. So shall it be. This month is declared a great revival month in this church. All our churches worldwide. In the name of Jesus. And so shall it be.
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2: Marriage is God's idea. And when God is at the center, homes flourish, relationships thrive, and destinies are beautified. But for many, the story has been different. Some are waiting for their marital testimony. Some are battling storms behind closed doors. Some are carrying silent tears, unanswered questions, and delayed expectations. But God has not forgotten you. This Sunday, the 28th of June, 2026, is declared our Covenant Day of Marital Breakthrough, a prophetic encounter where God shall be turning marital concerns into testimonies. Every marital seed shall be broken, every marital spell shall be averted, and God shall decorate destinies maritally. The days of weeping behind closed doors are finally over. It shall also double as our special end of month Thanksgiving, marriage and children dedication service. 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This is your season of marital testimony. Be there. Jesus is Lord.
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0: The prophetic focus for the month of June 2026. Open door greetings in the name of our Lord Jesus Christ. I believe that through diverse encounters with the Word all through the month of May, we're all operating in new realms of revelations, leading to greater days in all areas of life in the name of Jesus Christ. Amen. But what is the Holy Ghost saying concerning the month of June 2026? There are no ceilings on our destiny as believers. Proverbs 4 verse 18, Romans 5 verse 9. Every child of God possesses a greater potential in redemption than all the Old Testament saints. Matthew 11 verse 11, 2 Corinthians 3 verse 11 to 13. Furthermore, destiny in the kingdom is as far as your eyes can see. Genesis 13 verse 14 to 15, Galatians 3 13 to 14. We obviously have a destiny of no limits in Christ, but we only move from one phase to another by following the leading of the Holy Spirit. John 14 verse 12, Romans 8 verse 14. Therefore, following divine direction is a vital key to arriving at the fullness of God's plan and purpose for our lives. Genesis 26 verse 1, verse 12 to 14, Galatians 4 verse 28. But the good news here is that by redemption, every child of God has a glorious destiny. Romans 8 verse 29 to 30, 2 Peter 1 verse 3, a royal destiny. 1 Peter 2 verse 9, Revelation 5 verse 10, a mountaintop destiny. Deuteronomy 28 verse 1, Matthew 5 verse 13 to 16, an enviable destiny. Genesis 26 verse 12 to 14, Galatians 4 verse 28. A prosperous destiny. 2 Corinthians 8 verse 9, Revelation 5 verse 12. A pace-setting destiny. John 14 verse 12, 1 Corinthians 2 verse 9. But we need vision to access God's plan for our lives, because we can only realize God's plans as far as our eyes can see. Genesis 13 verse 14 to 15, John 8 verse 29. That is why the Bible says, where there is no vision, the people perish. Proverbs 29 verse 18. Interestingly, we're in the last days, the days of visions and revelations. Acts 2 verse 14 to 17, 2 Corinthians 12 verse 1. Everyone should expect diverse encounters with God this month that will launch us into God's next level plans for our lives. We also discover that most outstanding giants in Bible history were men of vision that followed divine direction into their high places in the adventure of life. Examples include Abraham, Isaac, Moses, Gideon, Peter, Philip and Paul, and many more. Therefore, the prophetic focus for the month of June 2026 is, I am a child of destiny. Romans 8 verse 29 to 30. Recommended books of the month authored by Bishop David O. Oyedepo include In Pursuit of Vision, The Breakthrough Power of Vision, Understanding Divine Direction, Following the Path of the Eagle, Redeem the Wonder to the World. Remain ever blessed. Jesus is Lord.
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1: I am Mrs. Doris Israel from Victoria Island Zone. One of the days of operation, by all means, I told God, if I have not been winning souls before because of the areas I've been in, Maiduguri and also in Osun State, God, now I have come to Canaan land back again. You must give me souls I must present for this operation. And one of the covenant hour prayers, I heard Papa said, God does not reward efforts, but results to show. After Saturday covenant hour prayer, I took my car around Victoria Island saying, God, for where these souls are, show me where they are and they must follow me. I got to the bus stop. I saw these street boys. They were just smoking, living their free life. I spoke to them and they gave their life to Christ. They said, Mama, if you bring car to church, we will follow you. To God be the glory. On Sunday, our bus was filled up. I was able to get a bus immediately and the bus brought them to church. When they gave their life to Christ, they asked them to fill the forms. As they were filling the form, they asked them to write their address. They said they don't have anywhere they stayed. And the phone number, they don't have phone number. I didn't know that God has prepared angels for them in this sanctuary. The husband and wife sitting at our back, they were amazed. They called me. They said, where did you pick them from? I said, they sleep on the street. They said, am I sure? I said, yes. They said, today we are taking over everything that concerns them. They gave them money in the church that day. Not just that day, the next Sunday, they gave them another money for them to be eating. And today, from street to sanctuary, these ones have been accommodated by the husband and wife, fully employed around this place. I may not be able to mention their name, but may God bless them. And may God bless my father, Bishop Edebo, for the result he has given me in this season. I return all the glory to God.
2: Shout hallelujah! Please listen to this documented testimony and you shall be blessed. Put your hands together for Jesus. 26 years of eye defect healed via kingdom advancement. I never knew my daughter, one eye was not functioning until she was 12. When I took her to the optician, I was told it cannot be corrected as she has passed the age of 0 to 9 years. Later, we took her to the UK, United Kingdom, where we were told the same thing. The doctor gave her a lens to reduce the pressure on one eye. However, I've been anointing a picture every anointing service. When operation by all means was declared, I keyed into the operation. I started praying at midnight for 2 hours, between 1 a.m. and 3 a.m. daily, from 1st July 2021. The God of the mist of the year showed up and carried out a surgical operation on the affected eye. She called me that she was just lying down in the morning of 14 July 2021 and she felt a sharp pain in her head that moved into her eyes. And as the pain subsided, her vision became clearer. She closed the one eye that was functioning and notice the affected eyes have been restored. Put your hands together for Jesus. Brethren, 26 year eye defect was terminated via kingdom advancement. Matthew 6:33 works. What God cannot do does not exist. The testifier is Elder Cliff Ekube from LFC Akemfa, Bayelsa State.

0: marriage is God's idea. And when God is at the center, homes flourish, relationships thrive, and destinies are beautified. But for many, the story has been different. Some are waiting for their marital testimony. Some are battling storms behind closed doors. Some are carrying silent tears, unanswered questions, and delayed expectations. But God has not forgotten you. This Sunday, the 28th of June, 2026, is declared our Covenant Day of Marital Breakthrough, a prophetic encounter where God shall be turning marital concerns into testimonies. Every marital seed shall be broken, every marital spell shall be averted, and God shall decorate destinies maritally. The days of weeping behind closed doors are finally over. It shall also double as our special end-of-month Thanksgiving, marriage and children dedication service. 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This is your season of marital testimony. Be there. Jesus is Lord.
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4: Understanding the wonders of divine direction. Without direction, life is an adventure and frustration. Too many people operating on the trial by error platform. The sweat is unnecessary. The struggle is uncalled for. If only we will let God lead the way. When the Lord is my shepherd, I shall not want. He will lead me beside the still water. Peace. He will refresh my soul. No pressure. He will lead me in the path of righteousness. I won't struggle to please God. Though I walk through the valley of the shadow of death, I shall fear no evil. When he leads, fears are laid. For thou art with me. Thy rod and thy staff, they comfort me. That's the word of God. Thou preparest a table for me in the presence of my enemies. And my cup runneth over. And they helplessly look at. They can't do anything against it. Surely, goodness and mercy shall follow me all days of my life. That's God's wholesome package for subscribing to his leadings. When we let God lead us, he leads us off the path of pressure and stress. No one will miss his step here. Our anchor scripture for this is Isaiah 48 and verse 21. And they thirsted not when he led them through the deserts, the home of thirst. He caused the rock to bring forth water for them. He cleaved the rocks also, and the waters gushed out. A gushing in the midst of a desert, through following the leading of the shepherd. No wonder I said, the Lord is my shepherd, I shall not want. In a land of what? In a land of what? As diverse crises hit the world, you better take cover under the shepherd. Let him lead you the way to go, the steps to take, what to do, what not to do, in the name of Jesus. By way of introduction, we are redeemed to be a blessing and not a burden. May no one's life be a burden on anyone else. May your life never become a burden on anyone else. Every seed of Abraham is ordained to be a blessing to the world. Genesis 22 and verse 18. And in thy seed shall all the families of the earth be blessed. And if you belong to Christ, or Abraham's seed, and heirs according to the promise. Partakers of the promise, as a many. Galatians 3:29. Two, we are redeemed to be more than conquerors, not to live a defeatist life. Ephesians 2:6. As salvation, we are raised together with Christ, made to sit together with him in heavenly places. The Bible says in Ephesians 1:20 and 21, that is located far above all principalities and powers. We are redeemed to operate in the more than conquerors realm. Paul said, in all these things, we are more than conquerors through him who loved us. The last defeat we suffered is the last we ever know. But it will take being led by the Spirit to arrive at our enviable destiny in Christ. There was famine in the time of Isaac, apart from the famine that was in the time of Abraham. And God said to Isaac, "Thou shalt not go down to Egypt." That was the automatic traffic for everyone looking for a green pasture. "Thou shalt not go down to Egypt. Abide in the land that I show you, and watch what I'll do with your life." And Isaac sowed in that land and received the same year 100-fold. The Lord blessed him. He went forward, became very great, and the Philistines envied him. You won't miss your place. You will not miss your place. It's important also for us to know that we serve a God of appointed place. Can I have you say with me, "I serve a God of appointed place"? I serve a God of appointed place. Now, because he's the God of predestination. He knows the end from the beginning. Isaiah 46, verse 9 and 10. "Known unto God are all his work from the foundation of the world." Acts chapter 15, verse 18. So he has a set plan for you and me. So he has appointed a place for us to live. 2 Samuel 7, 10. "I will appoint a place for my people Israel, and I will plant them in a place of their own, and they shall move no more, neither shall the sons of wickedness afflict them any more as before time." God has an appointed place for you to live. May you not be displaced. Amen. The horror of displacement is unfathomable. Go to displaced people's camp and you know what displacement means. May no one here be displaced from his appointed place. Amen. The Lord called Abraham out of his country. He said, "Get out of your country, from thy kinsmen, from thy father's house, to a land I will show you. And I will there make of thee a great nation. And I will bless you. And there shall be a blessing." There's a place appointed you to live. May you never miss that place. Amen. Don't follow your feelings. Follow his leading. Don't follow the vogue. Follow his guidance. He blesses people as individuals, not as groups. Get to know for yourself where God is asking you to live. Also, there's an appointed place for us to serve. There's an appointed place for us to serve. He called Paul to the Gentiles. He called Peter to the Jews. In fact, he told Paul, "Get thee out of this city quickly, for they will not receive your testimony." Chapter 22 of Acts of the Apostles, verse 18. "Get thee out of here quickly, or they will not receive your testimony." And Paul tried to explain, "They know me, I was a persecutor. Now I'm saved. Won't they be glad to see me?" "Get thee out of here, I tell you." Verse 21. Told him twice, "Go far from here, or they will torment you here." As anointed as Paul was, he stayed on there and came under the worst assault of his life. May you not miss your place of service. Yeah. Some are into business as directed by God and is growing up and growing up.

Not run on that man's race. There's a place for you to live. There's a place for you to serve. Paul wrote and said in Galatians 2:8, he that is mighty in Peter towards the apostleship of the Jews, the same is mighty in me towards the apostleship of the Gentiles. Know where you are ordained to serve. Don't jump from one job to another because of 2 naira increase. Imagine if Joseph fled from the house of Potiphar. He may die a fugitive. To go back home, they may think he's a ghost. If his brothers found him first, they will kill him. He stayed on. He didn't jump jail. He stayed on. And suddenly to the palace. Wherever you are, it's a stepping stone to where you are going. My prayer is that you won't jump out of your place. And then there's an appointed place for you to worship. Hear what he said. Deuteronomy chapter 2, verse 13 and 14. He said, thou shalt not offer your burnt offering in every place where thou seest, but in the place where the Lord thy God shall choose. He chooses for us. I will appoint to you a pastor after my own heart, who shall feed you with knowledge and understanding. Allow me to appoint to you. Find out to where you are appointed and under whose pastor is you appointed. That's the only place you blossom. Life is not a trial by error store. Don't enjoy yourself. Don't enjoy yourself. One of my sons here went on a war and then I faced some crisis. And the Lord said, get back to your home. God has appointed homes for people. Get back to your home. And God recovered them supernaturally. Supernaturally. That's a place for you. It has a place for you. He has a place for you. The Lord said to me, pattern your ministry after this man, pointing to Egan. Egan is not from my village. The decoration of grace from that source, unfathomable. God is doing something new in your life. Now, God said, Abraham, take Isaac to a mountain I will show you. And Abraham walked for 3 days. 3 days, looking for the mountain. 3 days. If he had stopped anywhere else, he would have wasted Isaac and lose the blessing. He went 3 days to the place. 3 days. 3 days. And then he saw it afar off. I can't tell how long he now walked from that point. There's a place where sacrifice will answer in heaven. Located. Lord, where have you appointed me? And stay there. Stay there. Stay there. I've been hanging around again now since 76. Stay there. Stay there. Stay under that covering. Something is breaking forth in your life. Can I hear your amen? Can I hear your amen? Yeah. As a bird wanders from our nest, so is a man that wanders from his place. He becomes displaced and become a wanderer. No one shall become a wanderer here. Yeah. To wander from one's appointed place is to become a wanderer in life. Jude verse 13, the word says, raging waves of the sea, foaming out their own shame, wandering stars to whom is reserved the blackness of darkness forever. Don't know where they're going. How could God have said this is the place for a church? It's now the place, true or false. Allow God to lead you. Don't go through life under pressure. Allow God to leave you, to lead you. Armed robbers are on the way here. The only daylight, daylight, daylight. In those days, they opened their chests, stop. They tell their victims. And God said, this is the place. Don't mind the robbers, this is the place. Don't mind demons who stay here. It's the place. Allow God to lead you. Your future is in it. Your destiny is in it. Your dignity is in it. Your security is in it. Allow God to lead you. You'll never regret it. Can I hear your loudest amen? Every decision we make is either to our advantage or disadvantage. Believe God to take the right steps at all times. Every step we take in life is either taking us closer or farther from our glorious destiny in life. Let's examine quickly some 12 devastating costs or effect of misdirection. Number one, misdirection comes along with shame. Shame. It comes along with shame. You don't know where you're going. You ask everybody on the road, excuse me, do you know the way to the place? What? So you don't know where you're going. You left your home. Shame. Shame. Look at this man. You're asking whether I know the place. As old as you are, you don't know where you're going.
Share.

0: Isaiah chapter 30, verse 1 and 2. Hear what he said. Woe to the rebellious children, said the Lord, that seek to go down to Egypt, but have not asked of my mouth. Shame shall be the outcome of the adventure, because they went on their own. They went on their own. May you not go on your own on any adventure. We labor in a particular location outside the country for 6 years, no effect. And I said, Jesus, what's going on? He said, I'm not there. When God is not there, nothing works. This whole ministry, with the same anointing, with the same grace, the same authentic calling, but a wrong step, an untimely step, nothing worked. And God said, because I'm not there. He is not there. Every effort was futile. Wasn't there. To get a facility to rent, not possible. Wasn't there. To get to buy, not available. It wasn't there. Just see where the church was, it was a shame. Number two, Isaiah chapter 31, verse 1 to 3. Evil occurrences become the order of the day when we miss its leading. Evil occurrences. Number three, lack of peace. Isaiah 59 and verse 8. The way of peace they know not. They have made crooked paths for their feet. Those who walk therein shall not know peace. Lack of peace. Life can be very, very frustrating when peace is missing. From Isaiah 42, verse 22 to 25, we identify five other challenges that come along with misdirection. Number one, one is robbed or cheated. Verse 22. Is Israel a servant? Why is he robbed? He's robbed and cheated. Snared in hole. Choking. So this is a choking experience when you go off God's leading. Verse 22 of Isaiah 42. They are hid in prison houses. Just disappear from the same. Disappear from the same into the thin air. By missing its leading. Just clear off the radar. They can't locate you. By missing its leading. You are in hiding because of missing its leading. Becomes vulnerable to satanic assault. David went out with all his army to the war front, left the home front unguarded. The enemies came and set the whole city on fire. They took away all the men and women, all the women and children that were there, took them captive, including his two wives. When you miss its leading, life becomes vulnerable. David never asked whether he should carry all the soldiers away or not. He just took them on his own. He was a man very used to asking, how do I go, sir? Do I go this time? What are you saying, Lord? He never asked. The enemy took advantage of that to buffet and assault them. And David was in great distress. You miss his place, life becomes unbearable. He was greatly distressed, under heavy pressure. People thought of stoning him for not asking direction from the Lord. Therefore, he prayed and undelivers. Why? There was no shepherd to deliver them. Every sheep is helpless and helplessly helpless without a shepherd around to ward away the predators from eating them up. A lion came to take one of the lambs from David's father's sheep. He ran after it and collected the lamb from his mouth and smote the lion. There must always be a shepherd to defend the sheep from being consumed. Therefore, a spoil and nonsense restored. You are defenseless. I'm defenseless without a shepherd. No sheep can make its way from Ibadan to Canaan land on its own. It will end up as pepper soup in someone's pot. He can't make it on his own. We can't make this life without God guiding us. May we never miss his guidance. In the name of Jesus. Why all these things, verse 24? Because they will not walk in his ways. They refused to walk in his ways, so they became victims of all that was outlined there. And that was about five of them. Robbed and cheated, snared in holes, hidden in prison houses, vulnerable to all kinds of assaults, no one to deliver because no shepherd is there. The Lord is my shepherd, I shall not want. When he's leading me, he will be there. I'll be it because he's with me. I shall fear no evil. He's always there. Finally, Jeremiah chapter 2, verse 14 to 17. Verse 14 said, is Israel a servant? Is he a homeborn slave? Why is he spoiled? That connotes servitude. The Bible calls it an evil. He said, I saw an evil under the sun. I saw servants riding on horses and princes walking on foot as servants. What happens? No direction. He said, wisdom is profitable to direct. They lack direction, so they lost their place. Walking and walking and walking and nothing's working because they miss their steps. He said, homeborn slave. Self-slavery, self-captivity is the trouble of many. Many have gone the wrong path. They don't have a reverse gear. They don't have it. Prayer won't let them have it. So they stay on. If I perish, I perish. On ignorance. Everybody needs a reverse gear. Everybody needs a reverse gear. We are disciples. We have the master over us. His name is Jesus. And he's the living word of God. This should be enough to correct, to rebuke anyone, to instruct anyone. And then number 3, verse 15. The young lions yelled on him. They made his place desolate. They still fear in him. So he fled from his possession in any direction they wanted. But when the Lord is your shepherd, you shall not want. Though you pass through this valley of shadow of death, you shall fear no evil. Divine presence allays fears. Divine presence allays fear. And the divine guidance is what secures divine presence. If you let God lead you, his presence will go with you, and fear will flee from you. So important. And then lastly, number 4 in this segment, he said, the sons or the children of North and Nahapens have broken the crown of your head. Verse 17. Has not procured this for thyself. That is loss of your dignity. Loss of your dignity. They broke the crown of your head. Loss of your heritage of royalty. They broke the crown of your head. May the crown of your head never be broken. Because you miss his direction. No one here shall miss his direction. In the name of Jesus. You shall not miss his direction. In the name of Jesus. You shall not miss his direction. In the name of Jesus Christ. So shall it be. In Jesus' name. The good news is that it is never late to be right. Can I have you say that with me? One more time. One more time. The Lord said to me years ago, 1985, no matter what you have invested doing what is wrong, do what I say. No matter how much you have invested doing what is wrong, do what I say. That came from 2 Chronicles chapter 25 and verse 1 to 9. Verse 9 in particular, God told Amaziah, king of Judah, you must not go with the army of Israel to battle. Otherwise, you will lose the battle. Amaziah said, what about the 100,000 of silver you have paid? He said, is God no more than this? Stop that. Do what I say. So he separated them and asked them to go back. They got very angry. But Amaziah came back victorious from that battle. It's never late to be right. It's never late to be right. If you have been investing in a business, God said, no. Tactically withdraw. Genuinely withdraw. And ask God, which one do I invest in? And go that direction. Don't put your life under pressure. Don't die before your time. Allow him to correct you. If you cannot be corrected, you cannot be directed. His corrections are 75% of his direction. Principles direct the way to go, and instructions put you right when you are going off course. And if you check 2 Timothy chapter 3, 16 and 17, all scriptures is given by the inspiration of God. It's profitable for doctrine, for reproof, for correction, for instruction, that the man of God may be perfect, thoroughly furnished. So you find 4 elements in there, principles or doctrines that shows the way to go, and then reproofs when you are going off, correction when you need to be drastically corrected, and then instruction. This is now the way to go. And so you are ready for that, you are not ready to be led. But only the meek will readily take correction from the Lord, particularly when it has been made public. Only the meek will readily take correction from the Lord, particularly when it's already made public. It takes meekness. Psalm 25 verse 9. The meek will lead God in judgment. The meek will he teach in the way that he shall choose. Now verse 11. What man is he that feareth the Lord? Him shall he teach in the way that he shall go. That's what he does. It takes meekness to take it. But the cost of correction is cheaper than the cost of living in error. Going on a wrong track may never lead to your destination. Being called negative names by accepting correction is easier. At the end, you come celebrate your triumph. Can I hear your amen? Obedience may be costly, but the end result is what? Priceless. Obedience may be costly, but the end result is priceless. I remember when we were being commissioned to ministry, we thought and we prayed and we thought we heard from God that we were going to Jos as the headquarters of the ministry. And after that awesome service, oh, God was present. I knew it. And I said, let me go and thank God. So I went to the mountain to pray. Lord, thank you for manifesting yourself today in that service. And then he said to me, it was not me you had, about going to Jos, you had yourself. What? So what do we do? He said, stay here. My God. Everybody will know we have not gone. If you have gone that wrong track, there may not be any ministry today. God will not back up what he has not commanded. Can I hear your amen? We thought we were going abroad, and then we were celebrating the various testimonies that accrued to it to train for ministry, because all my teachers and mentors were there in America. And I went to thank God for the various open doors we are having. And he said, my son, the thing you seek does not come from abroad, from above. You are going to know America. Thank you, Jesus. America, bye-bye. It takes some degree of work with God to take such public corrections. May you receive that in Jesus' name. So learn to commit your ways to the Lord and trust in him to direct your path. Don't take your life in your own hand. Psalm 37 verse 5. Delight thyself in the Lord. Trust also in him and he will direct your path. Trust in the Lord always. Proverbs chapter 3 verse 5 and 6. And lean not unto your own understanding. In all thy ways acknowledge him and he will direct your path. No assumptions. He said, "Woe unto them that go down to Egypt without asking counsel from me." Ah, they will say what they don't want to. Ask from the Lord before you jump. May no one jump here into the ditch. In the name of Jesus. This is the task. No child of God will ever outgrow divine direction. No child of God will ever outgrow divine direction. No child of God will ever outgrow divine direction. He said, "The Lord shall guide thee continually." It's an unending task. We must respond to his guidance and his leading at all times. What do we get from following his leadings? Benefits of divine direction. As we round up, divine direction secures supernatural restoration. David got it by asking the Lord which way to go. And God said, pursue, you surely overtake, and recover all. And David did so, as God said. And he recovered all and brought in a lot of spoil from the captors of their people. 1 Samuel chapter 30, verse 6 to 9, and then 18 to 20. Another benefit of divine direction is supernatural supplies. He said, when I sent you without purse or scrip or shoes, lacked ye anything? He said, nothing. You enjoy supernatural supplies when God leads the way. You enjoy supernatural supplies when God leads the way. We had a humbling experience in one of the nations when we went to that nation in 1996. A French woman had a vision that two Nigerian missionaries were coming, that they should go and receive them and bring them to their home. She told the husband, and they went to the airport when they found out when will a Nigerian plane come. They told them, and they got there and said, looking for Nigerian missionaries. They showed up. They took them to their home. They never knew from Adam. They don't speak the same language. They took them home, and there they were as members of the family till they got their own apartment. Can I hear your amen? When God leads, he makes supernatural supplies available. You will not miss it. Yeah. Finally, number 3, he secures a stress-free life. Following divine guidance secures a stress-free life. A stress-free life. A stress-free life. A peaceful life. He leads beside the still waters, not turbulent waters. He refreshes the souls of the led. Stress-free. Isaiah 48 verse 17, I'm the Lord that teacheth in the way that thou shouldest go, the Lord that leadeth thee on the way to go. And verse 18, all that thou hast hearkened unto me, then thy peace will have been like a river, and thy righteousness as the waves of the sea. Peace like a river attends to people who are led by the Lord. May you never miss his leading in your life. Not temporal peace, lasting peace, unperturbed peace, Undeserved peace. That's your portion in Jesus' name.
1: Amen.
0: Come on, give the Lord praise. The good news here for a start is that Jesus has already conquered death for us in redemption. Are you excited? Oh, death, where is thy sting? Oh, grave, where is thy victory? For the sting of death is sin, and the power of the grave is the law. But Christ has abolished both on our behalf. 1 Corinthians 15, 55 to 57, long passage. Oh, that's the summary. Death lost its sting when Christ rose from the dead. Now he has the keys of hell and of death in his hand. He's holding that in your favor. So death can't kill you anymore. Death has no legal right to terminate your life. Because Christ has delivered us from the fear of death through death. Hebrews chapter 2, verse 14 and 15. The word said, for as much then as we are partakers of flesh and blood, Christ himself partook of the same, that through death he might deliver them who through the fear of death were all their lifetime subject to bondage. All our lifetime subject to bondage. He came to deliver us from the fear of death, saying, I'm now in charge. The devil is no longer in charge. Death is no longer in charge. I'm now in charge. He came to deliver us from the fear of death. So death can't kill anymore. It's the fear of death that kills. Everybody is a victim of whatever he fears. Everyone is a victim of whatever he fears. Job 3, 24 and 25. Job said, the things I greatly fear has come upon me. That for which I was afraid has happened to me. Anything anyone fear, he becomes subject to it. Death does not merit your fear anymore. Because Christ now has the key. And is holding it in your favor. The key of death and of hell is in the hand of Jesus. And it's holding in your favor. Revelation chapter 1 verse 18. He said, I'm he that was dead, and behold, I'm alive, and I live forevermore. And I have the keys of hell and of death. If you check back again to Hebrews chapter 2 verse 14 and 15. He has destroyed him that had the power of death. Past tense. He has destroyed the devil that had the power of death. So as to set us free from the fear of death. So Jesus has the key right now. And it's holding it in your favor. The good news is that fear has no more authority over your life. And I command every spirit of fear to get out of your life. Receive that in the name of Jesus. Receive that in the name of Jesus. But every provision of scriptures delivers by revelation. As far as your eyes can see, we'll give it to us. For example, Moses saw 120 as God's lifespan for man and departed exactly at 120. Genesis 6 verse 3, he said, the days of man shall be 120 years on the earth. Moses wrote that because he had it from the Lord. He wrote the first five books of the Bible. And when Moses was 120, Moses lived to be 120 full of strength and vigor. Full of strength and vigor. Chapter 34 of Deuteronomy verse 7. And Moses was 120 years old when he died. His eye was not dim and his natural force abated. Full of strength and vigor. He saw it, he got it. And the Bible calls it a good old age. You are returning from here with a seal of a good old age on your life. On the other hand, David saw 70 and he died at 70 exactly. 1 Chronicles chapter 29 verse 27 and 28. The Bible says, David reigned over Israel for 40 years. 7 years in Hebron and 3 years in Jerusalem. And it was 30 years when he began to reign. 2 Samuel chapter 5 verse 4. It was 30 when he began to reign. He reigned for 40 years. Total making what? 70. He declared 70 in Psalm 90 verse 10. And he died at 70 exactly. So watch today. It's a prophetic time. Now, the Bible calls it a good old age. If you read that scripture, verse 28. First Chronicles 29 verse 28. He died in a good old age at 70. At 70. So it's good. At 120, it's good. So make your choice. In between. The choice is totally yours. I lay before you life and death. Choose life. And thou mayest live and thy seed after thee. In Genesis 15:15, talking about the man Abraham, said, I shall go to the grave in a good old age. Then chapter 25 and verse 8, beginning from verse 7, he was 175 years old, and the Bible said he died in a good old age, an old man full of years. He's all with us. Somebody's life is taking a new turn. Very quickly, what are the demands of the covenant of longevity? We live in a doing kingdom. Whatever it tells you to do it. There's always what to do to get at what he has promised. We don't do it, we can't get there. He told a blind man, a man born blind, go to the pool called Siloam and wash. He went and washed and came back saying, if he didn't go, nothing will happen. There is always what to do to get at what God has promised. Always what to do. We live in a doing kingdom. This kingdom is guarded and ruled by covenant. A covenant is a two-part deal. In our case, God is covenantor, we are the covenantee. When we fulfill our part, his part is secure. His part is secure, our own is variable. What must I do to enjoy the package of a good old age? Number one, be born again. Become a child of God. Become a member of the families of God. Because a good man liveth an inheritance for his children's children. The Lord is good and mercy endures forever. So his inheritance belongs to his children, not to Jack and Harry. Become a child of God. Until a man is born again, he cannot see the blessings that the kingdom offers. John 3:3-5. Number two, stay in love with God. Because he has set his love upon me. Psalm 91 verse 14 and 16. Therefore will I deliver him. I'll set him on high because he has known my name. With long life will I satisfy him and show him my salvation. Set your life, your love upon God, and with long life he will satisfy you. That means be in love and stay in love. Be in love with God and stay in love with God. Number three, remain committed to serving God and the interest of his kingdom as a lifestyle. Why? Exodus 23:25-26. Thou shalt serve the Lord thy God. He shall bless your bread and your water. I will take sin away from the midst of you. You shall not be barren nor cast your young. The number of your days I will fulfill. I want to number your days and I will fulfill it. Number your days. Number how long you want to be here, I will fulfill it. Can I hear your amen? That comes as a reward for kingdom advancement stewardship as a lifestyle. Number four, be committed to building your faith against the fear of death. Because little faith cannot handle the threat of death. Why are you so fearful? Oh, ye of little faith. Matthew 8:26. Oh, ye of little faith. So little faith can handle the threat of death. Build your faith from little to strong faith. Build it. Build it. Faith comes by hearing and understanding the word of God. Build your faith through engaging with the word of God. The study of the word will get to the point of understanding. Because your faith and my faith has unlimited capacity for growth. 2 Thessalonians 1:3 said, thy faith groweth exceedingly. Grow your faith, it won't grow itself. Grow your faith, it won't grow itself. And grow your faith before the storms of life arise. Get faith ready for the battles of life. Get faith ready for the battles of life. Jesus awoke and rebuked the storm, and there was a great calm. Get to a point where you can rebuke the enemy from having his way, and he must obey you. Number five, be committed to a life of joy and rejoicing. Don't let the environment tamper with the joy of the Lord in your life. Why? A merry heart doeth good like medicine, but a broken spirit dries the bones. Rejoice in the Lord always and again, and say, rejoice, rejoice evermore. By so do you retain his presence. And if God be for us, who can be against us? Paul, a man of intoxicating joy, had dominion over death. Clean dominion. You have in Acts chapter 14, verse 19 and 20. They stoned him and dragged him out of town for dead. They gathered around him helplessly. And then Paul rose. He said, let's go. Nobody prayed for him. Nobody said you are qualified to pray for him. He rose by himself. We shall humiliate death in these last days. The church of Christ shall humiliate death in this last day. Whatever you believe while you are awake, when you sleep, it will work for you. I said, when you sleep, it will work for you. And then we saw in Philippians chapter 1 and verse 23 to 25, Paul was toying with death. I don't know whether to go or to remain. I'm between two opinions. To go is far better for me because there's a crown waiting for me out there. But to abide there in the flesh is more profitable to you, so I will stay. Death could not determine his departure. It's your turn. And he calls himself Paul the aged. Philemon, it's only one chapter, verse 9. Paul the aged. You will depart from here in a good old age. Number 6, be committed to speaking right words. Be committed to speaking what? Right words. Because life and death are in the power of the tongue. Proverbs 18 and verse 21. Be committed to speaking right words. Idle words are costly. Matthew 12:36. Idle words are costly. But I say to you, every idle word that a man shall speak, they shall give account thereof in the day of judgment. I'm finished. Don't let it come out of your mouth. I don't think I can make it. Don't let it come out of your mouth. Don't kill yourself. Life and death are in the power of the tongue. He said, if any man desires life and wants to see many days and see good, Psalm 34 and verse 12 and 13, let him keep his mouth from evil and his lips from speaking guile. Let him keep his tongue from evil and his lips from speaking guile. Just carried away by what they say in the world. Nothing works in Nigeria. Don't let us deceive ourselves. Nothing is working here. And you join them in saying that nothing will work in your hand. Suffer not your mouth to cause your flesh to sin. That's how they say before that an angel is an error. Why should God be angry with you and destroy the works of your hand? Speak right. You can't live long without speaking right. Speak right. Don't let your tongue destroy your destiny. Speak right. I shall not die but live and declare the works of the Lord. I shall not die but live and declare the works of the Lord. I shall not die, I shall not die, I shall not die but live. Psalm 118 and verse 17. And declare the works of the Lord. I shall not die. They give you a negative medical verdict. I shall not die, but declare the words of the Lord. I shall not die. I refuse. This is not my portion. This is not my portion. You don't resist the devil by faith. He will just overcome you. You resist him steadfastly by faith, proclaiming your faith without any iota of doubt in your heart, and God will confirm it. The way of speaking guile, God does not know joke. God does not know joke. God does not know joke. Finally, whenever challenged, take up the name of Jesus against the spirit of death and he will surrender. For the name of the Lord is a strong tower. The righteous run into it and they are saved. Take the name of Jesus from your heart to your tongue against the spirit of death. In the name of Jesus, spirit of death, you have no place here. You have no place here in the name of Jesus. That's not quoting scriptures. You are in a state of emergency. The name is sweeter than honey in your tongue. You invoke that name by faith and death will surrender. Can I hear your loudest amen? Yeah. You still remember the testimony from Auchi at the mortuary? Jesus Christ is here. He said, I mean Jesus Christ, the Bishop of the Unipo Saps is here. It was Jesus who came into that place and brought that dead, after being embalmed 24 hours, out of the dungeon of death back to life. How powerful that name is. Everything bows to it. What? No one here shall bury any of their children. The name of Jesus will be your covering against all satanic assault. You believe that? Let me hear your loudest amen. Let me hear your loudest amen. The good news is the siege of untimely death is over in everyone's family. The siege of untimely death is over in your family. No one around the sound of my voice today will die young. You shall not die young. No one shall bury any of their children or your grandchildren. Anyone at the point of death right now is rescued. Lift up your right hand to heaven and give God thanks, everybody. Give God thanks. Give Him thanks and praise. Give Him glory and honor. Celebrate His faithfulness. The choice is yours. Thank Him for the opportunity. Thank Him for the light. Thank Him for the light. The number of your days, the two number, I will fulfill. In Jesus' precious name, we are praying. Give the Lord a big hand of praise, everyone. Thank you, Jesus. Amen. If you are not saved, you cannot be a seed of Abraham. That means you have no restoration rights. If you are not born again, you have no restoration rights in redemption. And if you are not a believer, you cannot be listed as one of the end time saints. That means you have no restoration rights whatsoever. Everyone today that is not born again yet, this is your opportunity to escape for your life and enjoy the beauty of eternity right here. If you are there, you want to be saved today, you want your sins to be forgiven you, you want to become a child of the living God, you want to become a joint heir with Jesus Christ, please, I'd like to pray with you. God bless you. God bless you. Everyone that wants to give his or her life to Christ, I pray with you right there where you are in the name of Jesus. This is your chance for a change of story. Jesus' arms are wide open. He wants to receive you right now. This is your chance to escape from the horrors, devastations of this wicked world. It's your chance to make the list of the book of life. Also, there are people here who need to rededicate their life to Christ. Perhaps maybe you are once saved. Things were going great. At the time, you got disenchanted, challenges of life, and then you just got disconnected and your spiritual root is dried up. Every time you listen to the word, well, let's hope it's true. It's because you are disconnected. Every such one that wants to reconnect back to God, I'd like to pray with you. You want to rededicate your life to Jesus? God bless you. God bless you. God bless you. You want to rededicate your life to Jesus? The same God who has helped me and has helped several thousands in this church will help you also. Glory to God. Please bow your head first and lift up your right hand to the Most High God and pray this prayer of faith after me. I will experience a dramatic change in your life. Say with me, Lord Jesus, I open my heart to you today. Come into my heart, Lord Jesus. Forgive me my sins. Wash me with your blood. I believe you died for me. On the third day you rose again, that I might be justified. Right now, I believe I am forgiven, I'm justified, I'm saved, I'm born again, I'm a child of God. Thank you, Jesus, for receiving me. Thank you, Jesus, for restoring me. And thank you, Jesus, for saving me. Now I know I am born again. I'm a child of God. I am free from the power of sin to serve the living God. Thank you, Jesus, for saving me. Amen. Keep those hands up as I pray over you. Father, I pray over these precious lives. Your power and your grace has drawn them. Let the same power and grace preserve them. I pray that today marks that turning point of belonging for your life. May all things become new in your life. May you become an embodiment of the validity of new life. In the name of Jesus Christ, so shall it be. I cover every one of you with the precious blood of Jesus against all satanic assault. In Jesus' precious name. Amen. You are blessed.
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1: Marriage is God's idea. And when God is at the center, homes flourish, relationships thrive, and destinies are beautified. But for many, the story has been different. Some are waiting for their marital testimony. Some are battling storms behind closed doors. Some are carrying silent tears, unanswered questions, and delayed expectations. But God has not forgotten you. This Sunday, the 28th of June, 2026, is declared our Covenant Day of Marital Breakthrough. A prophetic encounter where God shall be turning marital concerns into testimonies. Every marital seed shall be broken. Every marital spell shall be averted. And God shall decorate destinies maritally. The days of weeping behind closed doors are finally over. It shall also double as our special end of month Thanksgiving, marriage and children dedication service. 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This is your season of marital testimony. Be there. Jesus is Lord.

0: Clearing the mist of the year 2026. Open door greetings in the name of Jesus Christ. Amen. As we all know, the month of June and July constitute the mist of the year, with 5 months on either sides of the divide. Haggai 1 verse 1, Haggai 2 verse 1. We discover from scriptures that the mist of the year is ordained a season of spiritual awakening in God's agenda. As it is written, O Lord, revive thy work in the midst of the years. In the midst of the years, make known. Habakkuk 3 verse 1 to 2 and verse 6. However, according to the book of Haggai, the spirit of God's people was stirred up in the month of June to begin to engage in the work of the Lord as a priority. Haggai 1 verse 1 to 14. And the outcome was an outbreak of earth-shaking revival in the month of July, ordained to make the glory of the latter house greater than the former. Haggai 2 verse 1 to 9. Therefore, the mist of the year is a season of revival which connotes, among others, a season of spiritual labor. Haggai 1 verse 14. A season of greater glory. Haggai 2 verse 1 and verse 6 to 9. A season of passionate pursuit after God and the interest of His kingdom. Habakkuk 3 verse 2. But what is the target of this mist of the year season? A season of supernatural breakthrough. Habakkuk 3 verse 4 to 6 and verse 17 to 19. Massive salvation and ingathering of souls into the church. Daniel 12 verse 3. John 15 verse 8. Cell growth and replication, where each cell is required to birth a minimum of one new cell within the season. Exodus 18 verse 21 to 24. Acts 5 verse 42. Every member is required to enter into a covenant of sacrificial dimension of stewardship towards this task. 2 Chronicles 15 verse 12 to 15, Psalm 50 verse 5, Psalm 126 verse 1 to 6. Individuals are to define their schedule of engagement on the prayer altar. Daniel 60 verse 10, Isaiah 66 verse 7 to 8, Matthew 6 verse 6 to 13 and verse 17 to 19. Each one should target at least one established soul, both in the cell and in the church, this season. Psalm 2 verse 8, 1 Corinthians 9 verse 20 to 22. We must keep our faith alive to secure the hand of God towards the realization of this prophetic agenda, both as individuals, WSF, and the church. Isaiah 53 verse 1, 1 Kings 8 verse 15, Matthew 9 verse 29. Therefore, in line with biblical timelines and by the prompting of the Holy Spirit, the period of 1st June to 31st July 2026 is declared a season of revival and spiritual awakening that will lead to explosive church growth and supernatural change of story for all engaging individuals. Remain ever blessed. Jesus is Lord.
1: The month of June is declared open in your favor. Your love for God goes to next level. Your access to the fire of the world goes to next level. As you open your mouth to reach out to people, they'll be pricked in their heart, because there's fire in your soul. So shall it be. Every of your step towards lifting His kingdom will lead to your lifting. We need your promotion. In the name of Jesus, I decree blessings upon your household this month. No evil report. No setback. Nobody gathers to mourn in your household. In the name of Jesus, you are covered. Your spouse is covered. Your children covered. Those under your roof covered. In the name of Jesus, so shall it be. May this mist of the year season be your greatest spiritual season till date. So shall it be. This month is declared a great revival month in this church. All our churches worldwide, in the name of Jesus, and so shall it be.
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0: Marriage is God's idea. And when God is at the center, homes flourish. Relationships thrive and destinies are beautified. But for many, the story has been different. Some are waiting for their marital testimony. Some are battling storms behind closed doors. Some are carrying silent tears, unanswered questions and delayed expectations. But God has not forgotten you. This Sunday, the 28th of June, 2026, is declared our Covenant Day of Marital Breakthrough. A prophetic encounter where God shall be turning marital concerns into testimonies. Every marital seed shall be broken. Every marital spell shall be averted. And God shall decorate destinies maritally. The days of weeping behind closed doors are finally over. It shall also double as our special end of month Thanksgiving, marriage and children dedication service. Come expectant. 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Be there. Jesus is Lord.
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6: Understanding the wonders of divine direction. Understanding the wonders of divine direction. Let's take note of the following. We are redeemed to be a blessing and not a burden to our world. That is our redemptive heritage. Genesis chapter 22, verse 16 down to verse 18. He said to Abraham, "By myself have I sworn, for because you have done this thing and not withheld your son, thy only son," he said, "in blessing I will bless thee, and in multiplying I will multiply thy seed as the stars of heaven, and as the sand that is by the seashore, and thy seed shall possess the gates of his enemy." And look at verse 18. It tells us, he said, "And in thy seed shall all the nations of the earth be blessed." So we are redeemed as the seed of Abraham, which means we are redeemed a blessing and not a burden. Second thought is that we are redeemed to be more than a conqueror. That is our identity in Christ. Ephesians 2 verse 6, he has made us to sit together with him in heavenly places. Ephesians 1 verse 20 to 21, that place is far above principalities and powers, above every other thing. That is where we are placed. Romans chapter 8 and verse 37. "Nay, in all these things we are more than conquerors." That is our identity. But even though these are the provisions of redemption, it will take being led by the Spirit to arrive at our enviable destiny. It will take being led by the Spirit to arrive at our enviable destiny. No wonder we are told in Romans 8 and verse 14, "For as many as are led by the Spirit of God, they are the sons of God." And verse 19 says of the sons of God that the earnest expectation of the creature waited for the manifestation of the sons of God. So that means that our sonship, our identity in Christ, can only be manifested when we are subjected to the leading of the Spirit. That means life is not to be lived by guesswork. We are designed to live by direction. You don't live by opinion. You don't live by assumption. You are to live by direction. Man's assumption will lead to ultimate destruction. But God's direction will lead to supernatural distinction. My prayer is that for every one of us, by the encounter we are having today in God's presence, our spiritual ears and our spiritual eyes will pop open in the name of Jesus. If you believe it, say the loudest amen. We also discover from scriptures that we serve a God of the appointed place. The appointed place. We serve a God of the appointed place. He appoints places to people. Number one, there is the place to live. In 2 Samuel chapter 7 and verse 10, he said, I will appoint a place for my people Israel, and I will plant them there that they move no more. That means that you don't determine where you live by opportunity. You determine it by direction. So many people run at what they call open doors, not realizing that they are traps in disguise. It's so important for us to understand that where we live should be by direction. God said to Abraham in the book of Genesis 12 from verse 1 down to verse 3, look at what the word of God says. It says, now the Lord had said unto Abraham, get thee out of thy country, from thy kindred, from thy father's house, and go to a land that I will show you. And when you get there, I will bless you. So according to scripture, we are made to understand that there's a place to live. And that is the place where your blessing is located. If you keep running from pillar to post, you will end up wrecking destiny. No one here will wreck destiny in the name of Jesus. I said, no one here will wreck destiny in the name of Jesus Christ. No one will wreck their destiny in the name of Jesus. So there's the place to live. Number two, there is the place to serve. A place to serve. A place to serve. In the book of Acts chapter 26 verse 17 to 21, we find there the example of Paul the apostle. The scriptures make us understand his assignment was given to him very distinctly. Your task is to go to the Gentiles unto whom I now send thee. That was his task. And as long as he was among the then Gentiles, the mighty hand of God was evident upon his life. The Bible tells us

in every place that thou seest, but in the place which the Lord shall choose. So you don't choose your place of worship. God chooses it for you. He makes the choice for you. There is a place appointed to worship. It is there that destiny can flourish. In Jeremiah chapter 3, verse 15 and verse 16, the Bible says, I will appoint pastors after my own heart that will feed you with knowledge and with understanding. And as a result of what they are feeding you, you will multiply in the land. So there are appointed places of worship ordained for you and I. That is where our destiny is maximized. So according to scripture, destiny is a product of the appointed place. The place to live, the place to serve, the place to worship. It is a function of appointed places. Take note of this, that to wander from one's appointed place is to become a wanderer. In Jude verse 13, Jude is just one chapter, verse 13 of the scripture, the Bible talks about what he referred to there as wandering stars. Jude verse 13, wandering stars. That word is used to describe what you call shooting star. If you have looked in the sky in the night, there are times that you have what you will call a shooting star. You will see it move like that and then disappear into blackness. Look at what the Bible tells us in that Jude verse 13. It says, raging waves of the sea, foaming out their own shame, wandering stars. And what happens to them? To whom is reserved the blackness of darkness forever. They were shining before, but they are written off because they have wandered away from their place. My prayer today is that no one of us will wander from our place. In the book of Proverbs chapter 27 and verse 8, the Bible tells us there, Proverbs 27 verse 8, as a bird wanders from her nest, so is a man that wandereth from his place. So it is in our place that our destiny is secure. It's important to note, therefore, that every decision we make is either to our advantage or disadvantage. Every decision, every step you make is either to your disadvantage or your advantage. Jeremiah chapter 2 verse 13 to 17 makes it very clear. Every step, every decision is either to our advantage or disadvantage. Now, we're going to look at 12 devastating costs of misdirection. If a man or woman is misdirected, what are some of the impacts? Because when we see the cost, then we are ready to pay the price to avoid misdirection. Number one is shame. Isaiah chapter 30 verse 1 to 3. We take these 12 costs from four different scriptures. Isaiah 30 verse 1 down to verse 3. It says, woe to the rebellious children, said the Lord, that take counsel but not of me, and that cover with a covering but not of my spirit, that they may add sin to sin. It said in verse 2, that walk to go down into Egypt, and have not asked at my mouth to strengthen themselves in the strength of Pharaoh and to trust the shadow of Egypt. What will happen to them? He said, therefore, shall the strength of Pharaoh be your shame and the trust in the shadow of Egypt your confusion. He said, these are people who they did not seek my counsel. They are jumping from pillar to post. As a result of that, they become victims of shame. My prayer today is that none of us here will be a victim of shame. If you believe it, say loud amen. I said none of us here will be a victim of shame. In the name of Jesus Christ. So misdirection will usually lead to shame. If you look at the example of Abraham in scriptures, every time Abraham simply faced one shame or the other, it was the product of misdirection. God said, go to a place, I will show you. And he showed him the place in Genesis chapter 12. But the Bible said in verse 10, there was famine in the land. And look at the words the Bible uses to describe what Abraham did. There was famine in the land, and Abraham went down to Egypt. He went down. He changed location. But he didn't realize he was also changing position. He didn't just say he went to Egypt.

0: And he went down to Egypt. By the time he got to Egypt, that is the time we see Abraham, first of all, starting to lie. He said, tell them that you are not my wife. Oh. Tell them you are my sister. He went down to Egypt. And in case you don't know, it is from Egypt that he brought back Hagar that became the trouble of the future. He went down to Egypt. When a man misses direction, his destiny may face destruction. He went down to Egypt. It was in Egypt we are told that he was given all kinds of things, including men servants and maid servants. Verse 16. In Egypt. By the time he came out of Egypt, he came back with all of these Egyptian servants, including Hagar, who became the mother of Ishmael, who became the thorn in his flesh. He went down to Egypt. Egypt was the place of opportunity for many, but it was not the place of destiny for Abraham. No wonder God warned Isaac in Genesis 26, thou shalt not go down. I told your father, go to Canaan. He used assumption to go to Egypt. Now you don't go down to Egypt. Stay here. Misdirection will usually yield in shame and reproach. That will not be any one of our experience in Jesus' name. I said that will not be any one of our experience in the name of Jesus. Now, this is so important, particularly today when there is a jackpot syndrome across the entire nation. People are jumping bam, bam, bam from one nation to the other. Everybody is playing life as if they are playing kalu kalu. That is not how destinies are made. There are so many destinies that are wrecked today in various parts of the world. Please don't get deceived by what you are seeing on social media. Those pictures are not real. So many people are busy living fake lives because they are running from one pillar to post. You find people today, if they can't get visa, they will find a way to cross border illegally. Just any way to get to anywhere. And as a result of that, you find destiny being fragmented. I pray today that for each one of us, via the encounter that you and I are having upon this mountain, none of us will be victims of misdirection. Number two is evil occurrences. Evil occurrences. Evil occurrences. Isaiah chapter 31, verse 1 to 3. Verse 2 in particular. Isaiah 31, verse 2 in particular. As these people missed direction, what did he say? He said, yet all, he is also wise. And he will bring evil. He will bring evil. Because they have gone off course, he will bring evil. So one of the reasons why many people find calamity and evil occurrences is because of misdirection. Remember when Jonah was going the wrong direction? We looked at Jonah last week. When he was going the wrong direction, God said, go to Nineveh. Jonah said, I'm going to Tarshish. As soon as he faced Tarshish, suddenly wind met him on the way. And the Bible said there was a great storm. Jonah had to be cast into the sea. All of those calamities were the product of misdirection. So when there is misdirection, you end up facing evil occurrences. That will not be any of our portion in Jesus' name. Number three devastation is lack of peace. No peace. No peace. Isaiah chapter 59 and verse 8. Isaiah 59 and verse 8. The Bible says, the way of peace they have not known. He said, there is no judgment in their goings. They have made them crooked paths. Whosoever goeth therein shall not know peace. When you decide to make your way, you will lack peace. When you follow his way, you will have peace. Following the leading of God is what secures peace. The absence of divine direction is what leads to absence of peace and serenity. No one here will be a victim of this in the name of Jesus. Now, Isaiah chapter 44, verse 22 to 25, we have the other five, diverse manifestations that take place when there is misdirection. Number four now in the series is you are robbed and cheated. When a person is misdirected, he is robbed and cheated. Look at that scripture. Isaiah chapter 42, verse 22 to 25. He said, this is a people robbed and spoiled, cheated of their inheritance, what belongs to them taken away from them on the basis of misdirection. The next thing we see, number five, is they are snared in holes. And God's servant told us that that means to be choked, to be trapped. Because they have missed their direction, they run into traps. They are choked in the journey of life and destiny. Number six, they are hid in prison houses. They end up locked up. Destiny shut down. That will not be anybody's experience here. In the name of Jesus Christ. I said that will not be anybody's experience here. In the name of Jesus Christ. Number seven, they are defenseless or vulnerable. We see that. He said they are for a prey and none deliver it. Please hear this. It is not normal for a believer to be a prey. According to scriptures, we are part of the family of the lion of the tribe of Judah. That means we are designed to be lions. In the jungle, you discover that different animals hide for different reasons. When a lion is hiding, it is usually because it wants to attack a prey, not because it is going to be under attack. When a gazelle is hiding, it's because it's running away from attack. But the Bible says that for a believer that is misdirected, instead of being the predator, he becomes a prey. He begins to fall under attack. He's defenseless. Is somebody getting what God is saying? What is a lion without his teeth? That is a believer without direction. A lion without his teeth becomes vulnerable to destruction. What makes the lion intimidating is that when he pounces on anything and locks that jaw with the teeth, that animal is in trouble. When the teeth goes away, the lion is no better than a toothless bulldog. That's what happens when a believer lacks direction. It becomes a prey in the journey of life. I pray today that for somebody hearing my voice, by this encounter, none of us shall end up as preys. If you believe it, say loud amen. I said none of us shall end up as a prey. If you believe it, say the loudest amen. I said none of us shall end up as a prey. If you believe it, say the loudest amen. And then number eight thing that we discover, as a result of misdirection, such a person has none to deliver them. No one to deliver them. They are not only defenseless, but they cannot be delivered. And we see that in that same scripture. He said, there is none that seeth restore. No one to deliver them because of misdirection. Shout hallelujah. Again, I pray that that will not be any one of our experience in the name of Jesus. What else do we see that comes as a result of misdirection? Jeremiah chapter 2, verse 14 to 16. We take the last three from here. What do we see? Is Israel a servant? Is he a homeborn slave? Why is he spoiled? As a result of misdirection, we find out that individuals enter into servitude, slavery, into servitude. They enter into bondage. I pray again that not one of us will be a victim of the bondage of the devil. They enter into servitude. Number 10, they enter into self-imposed captivity. Isaiah chapter 5 and verse 13. The Bible tells us there, it said, my people are gone into captivity because they lack knowledge. Self-captivity. Number 11 is fear. They begin to live in fear. We see that in verse 15 of the same scripture, Jeremiah chapter 2 and verse 15. They begin to live in fear. And then finally, number 12 is they lose out of their royalty. There's dethronement, loss of royalty. That will not be any one of our portion in the name of Jesus. He said, also the children of North and of Tahapanhes have broken the crown of thy head. You were royalty, but suddenly the crown of royalty is taken away. The crown of royalty is taken away. That will not be anyone's experience in the name of Jesus. The good news is that it's never late to be right. It's never late to be right. It is never late to be right. But from scriptures, we know that only the meek will readily take correction from the Lord. Only the meek. Particularly when something has been openly declared before, only the meek will readily take correction from the Lord. The Bible says in the book of Psalm chapter 25 and verse 9, it said, the meek will he guide in judgment, and the meek will he teach his way. Only the meek will accept correction. There are many times that the correction of God may look like it will cause embarrassment. You have said you are going a particular way. You have said this is what needs to be done. And then suddenly looks like you are changing position. It may look like it causes one kind of shame or embarrassment or the other. But it is less than what you will face if you force your way. So many destinies today are in trouble because they forced their way. They forced their way. God's servant said, there are some people who, they are going towards marriage. They can tell that this thing is going to end in calamity. They can sense it before but because they have told everybody, the shame of saying no is what pushed them to continue to go. When God says no, understand that the shame of no is better than the shame of go. Please hear this and hear it very well. Don't toy with destiny. Don't toy with destiny. We find so many individuals today who run into calamity with their eyes open simply because they have refused direction. There is no meekness to embrace what God is saying towards them. Shout hallelujah. I say shout hallelujah. I can't forget a particular lady who was getting ready to get married. And then she came for the marriage class and, said, oh, I'm coming, was transferred from one church to the other. And then she said, I'm getting set to get married and, I need to make sure everything is done very fast. And, we get ready for the date. I said, no problem, go to the class. So she went to the marriage class, attended the first class. And I think by the time she attended the second class, she came back. He said, Pastor, I've attended the class. And I have seen that I cannot marry this person now. So marriage is off. Everybody was aware. Everybody had put pressure. Family members were ready. But from the class, she saw it clearly. And she had the audacity and the boldness to say, my destiny is more precious than people's opinions. Please hear this and hear it very well. Destiny is more precious than human feelings. People who feel bad today, by the right decision you make today, their bad feeling will go away soon. But if you continue to move in the wrong direction in order to secure human consent, you may find yourself in destruction. That is why there is need to be meek. God's servant said during the powerhouse days, he had thought he's supposed to go to America to go and study under the great mentors and teachers of faith that God had brought his way, that were going to, as it were, release the grace required for him to run the race that was ahead of him. And everything looked like it was right. Doors were opening everywhere. Please hear this. Not every door is God's door. Doors were opening everywhere. He said, and he went before the Lord, and the Lord spoke to him and said, my son, what you seek is not from abroad, but from above. You are going to know America. He has announced it before, and he had to come back and announce it again. I am not going to any America, because what I'm seeking is from above, not from abroad. When the ministry was commissioned, it was to start in Jos. Everything was pointing towards Jos. People have been sent to Jos to get places and all of that. In fact, all the documentation on that day was reading Jos. The prayer of that day was prayed for Jos. And he said that evening when he came back and went before the Lord to worship him, he said, the Lord said to him, it is not me you heard when you say you heard Jos. He said, ah, so what did I hear? He said, remember in 1974 when you were playing table tennis in Genta area of Jos, you said in your heart, you know God knows your heart, you said in your heart, if there is anywhere I would like to live, it will be Jos. He said, that is what you heard, not me. So what do I do, Lord? He said, now what you do is you will stay here so that everybody will know that you can't, you know, if you say go somewhere else, people will think maybe it's just you went to. So stay here so everybody will know that truly that just you said, you misrode. Stay here. And he said, yes, Lord. He came back. We are not going to any just. We are staying here. I have watched the life of God's servant and you see the meekness of correction over and over again. Over and over again. Just when we're about to invade the various nations, he just shared that testimony recently. He had called for men from everywhere that were going to go into those nations. And we gathered for the first day of induction. And he said, as he entered into the induction, the Lord said to him, these are not the people that we use. Day one of induction. So, induction was, that day one, he just charged everybody and then discharged everybody. You are charged, discharged. Go back to where you are. And the target of 75 nations was exceeded without one man being sent. God has his way to meet what he has ordained. Don't help God. Just follow God. Don't help him. No man's hand is big enough to support God. God has simply called you and I to follow him. I pray again that for each one of us from this time onward, our ears will never be deaf to divine direction. Our eyes will never be blind to divine direction. In the name of the Lord Jesus Christ. What that means also is you don't lean on your own understanding, because there's no sheep that can ever succeed without a shepherd. No matter how experienced a sheep is, it needs a shepherd. It needs a shepherd. You and I can both agree. You have a cow, for example, that is roaming unaccompanied from Sokoto expecting to get to Lagos. Will he arrive here? No way. No way. Don't you even see how when you see animals moving in various communities, many of us who live in Lagos understand, if you see an animal moving in any community and it is moving unaccompanied, people start watching. Is anybody following it? If nobody is following it for some time, a very fat cow now roaming in a community just on its own, everybody will be watching for a while to see, is it alone? Is somebody following it? No rope on its neck and nobody with a stick behind it. You will see them bring out bowl and serve the cow water, serve the cow grass. They say, well done, God has brought a cow for me today. And that cow will be slaughtered because it cannot survive without a shepherd. Life is a wildlife pack. You need a shepherd to survive. You need a shepherd to survive. You need a shepherd to survive. And that is why God's leading becomes vital and crucial in anyone making it in the journey of life. My prayer today is that for each one of us, we will subject ourselves to divine leading. Now, what are the wonders of divine direction? Just three things we'll look at quickly. Number one is it secures supernatural restoration. When you are guided, led by God, one of the effects is supernatural restoration. You see, it is true that misdirection brings multiple destructions. There is a way that seems right unto a man, but the end of it are the ways of death. But divine direction also brings supernatural restoration. David said, Lord, what shall I do? 1 Samuel chapter 30, verse 6 down to verse 8. Shall I pursue? Will I overtake them? And the Lord said, pursue, for thou wilt surely overtake them, and without fail, you will recover all. You recover all. When God leads you, losses are recovered. Losses are recovered. There is supernatural restoration. I pray for somebody here today, whatever you may have lost by misdirection, whatever you may have lost by any satanic incursion, today, as your eyes and ears are open to his direction, I see everything being restored. I said, I see everything being restored. Number two is supernatural supplies. Supernatural supplies. When God leads you, one of the results is supernatural supplies. In the book of Luke chapter 22 and verse 35, when I sent you without pause and without script, did you lack anything? And they said nothing. When you are led by God, you are led into plenty. You are led into plenty. He said, the Lord is my shepherd, I shall not want. When he is leading you, you cannot be a victim of scarcity. I like each one of us to be charged in our spirit, particularly in the kind of times that we have going on in the world today, where difficulty is everywhere. What you need is divine leading. The leading of God has the capacity to exempt you from every difficulty that is faced on the earth. The Bible says that God said to Isaac, do not go down, stay here. And he stayed there. There was famine in the land, but yet he sowed in the land, and in the same year, a hundredfold. When God is leading you, scarcity is banished. Prosperity is attracted. That becomes somebody's experience here. Number three, it secures a stress-free life. No stress. When God is leading you, stress is eliminated. Psalm chapter 25, verse 9 and verse 12 to 13. What man is he that fear the Lord? Him shall he teach in the way that he shall choose. And what will happen to him? Verse 13. His soul shall dwell at ease. No stress anywhere. And his seed shall inherit the earth. He is led by God. He is taught the way to choose. And as a result of that, his soul dwells in ease. No agitation. No palpitation. Heart continuously at rest. That becomes somebody's experience from now. If you believe it, say loud amen. Now, let's take note of this. Jesus has already conquered death for us in redemption. He has conquered death. Hebrews chapter 2, verse 14 and verse 15. The Bible tells us there, it says that for as much as the children are partakers of flesh and blood, himself likewise took part of the same, that through death he might destroy him that had the power of death, that is the devil, and deliver them who through the fear of death were all their lifetime subject to bondage. So Jesus has already conquered death. Furthermore, a good old age is our heritage in the Abrahamic covenant. It is our heritage. Our heritage. We are the seed of Abraham. Therefore, we are entitled to the promise of Abraham. And that includes the promise of longevity. But every provision in redemption is only delivered as far as we can see. So what you see determines what you experience. What you see determines what you experience. What you see. Moses, for example, saw 120, Genesis chapter 6 and verse 3. And Moses ended at the age of 120. The question is, what do you see? You must make your choice. What do you see? In Psalm chapter 19 verse 10, we see there 70, 120. What do you choose? The choice is yours. We had the testimony of one of us. She was celebrating 109. And she said, well, I pray and I know I'm expecting to get to 120. What do you see? Because the choice is ours. The choice is ours. Shout hallelujah. But if you are going to enjoy longevity, what are the demands? We look at a few of them very quickly before we pray. Number one is be born again. Be born again. Every provision of the kingdom is for the redeemed. If you are not born again, if you are not a child of God, you cannot be a partaker of the provisions of the kingdom. The Bible says in the book of Acts chapter 20 and verse 32, I commend you to God and to the word of his grace, which is able to build you up and to give you an inheritance among the sanctified. So you must be among the sanctified. You must be born again and living a righteous life to enjoy what God has in store. Number two is stay in love with God. Stay in love with God. Psalm 91 verse 14 and verse 16. Look at what the Bible tells us here. Because he has set his love upon me, therefore I will deliver him. I will set him on high because he has known my name. And look at verse 16. As a result of that, with long life will I satisfy him and I will show him my salvation. As a result of setting his love on him, he satisfies such individuals with long life. Long life shall be our experience in the name of Jesus. Number three is you must remain committed to serving God and the interest of his kingdom. Remain committed to serving God and the interest of his kingdom. The Bible makes us understand, Exodus chapter 23, verse 25 and 26, you shall serve the Lord your God. He will bless your bread and your water. And among the blessings that he will bestow upon you is the number of your days he will fulfill. So there is longevity that comes as we serve God. So take advantage of every opportunity for stewardship. Serving God in prayers. Serving God in soul winning. Serving God in following up. Serving God in every avenue made available to you and I is one of the vital tools that ensures our longevity. Number four, build your faith against the fear of death. Build your faith against the fear of death. That's because little faith cannot handle the threat of death. Build your faith. If you look at the life of Job, every evil in the life of Job was the product of fear. Tackle fear. Don't allow fear have any root in you. Tackle fear. And you can do that by building up your faith. Shout hallelujah. I say shout hallelujah. So build your faith. That is what is critical. One of us came here and shared his testimony. He said that, you know, he was attacked in his health and came from South Africa and his kidneys failed. All manner of treatment here could not get resolved. Went back to South Africa, all kinds of treatment, yet could not get resolved. He said he gathered books and began to read. He was eating the books. And he said one day he was connected to Canaan land and the word of God was coming forth. And he said, suddenly the thing hit me. Boom! He said, and as it hit him, that was the end. He went to the hospital, both kidneys restored. He said, they asked, how manage? How did this thing happen? The word of God that entered into his spirit, his faith that was built up, terminated the siege of death. Shout hallelujah. I said, shout hallelujah. So build your faith. Build your faith. And faith is built by the word. Romans chapter 10 verse 17. Faith comes by hearing and hearing by the word of God. Build your faith. Build your faith against the fear of death. Build your faith. Shout hallelujah. You see, when faith is loaded inside your spirit, you cannot be intimidated by the enemy. God's servant said that years ago he slept and he saw inside the dream a picture of himself inside a coffin. And he said, Satan, you are stupid. Because there is no wisdom or knowledge in the grave. How did he say that in the dream? Because when he was awake, the word has entered the spirit. You see, when faith arises in you, even when you are asleep, you are a terror to the enemy. Hear me and hear me very well. That a lion is asleep does not mean it is a pet. Is somebody getting it now? That a lion is asleep does not mean it is a pet. You go near the lion at your own peril. Because lion does not need to warm up to pounce on any prey. Is somebody getting it now? So you and I must build our faith. Say with me, I will build my faith. Come on, say it like you mean it. I will build my faith. God's servant said this, grow your faith because it will not grow itself. It will not grow itself. Don't think faith is growing on its own. No, it must be deliberately built. We must take responsibility for building up our faith. Number five is be committed to a life of joy and rejoicing. Be committed to a life of joy and rejoicing. Proverbs 17 and verse 22, a merry heart doeth good like medicine. Every time you laugh, what you are doing is taking your spiritual medication. There is a revitalization of your inner man. Your body is being renewed. Shout hallelujah. I said shout hallelujah. I said shout hallelujah. If you look at Paul the apostle, he was a man that knew how to rejoice no matter what was happening. No matter what was happening, his joy was intact. no room for any kind of being downcast at every point in time. Even when they preached against him, he said, in this I will rejoice. That even whether they are preaching, you know, Christ out of goodwill, or they are preaching against me, as long as they are mentioning Christ and Jesus Christ is being preached, in this I rejoice. No cause for alarm. Don't allow yourself get cast down. Somebody says something, you put your hand and start thinking. No. Remain ever joyful. Shout hallelujah. I said shout hallelujah. Remain ever joyful. Number six is be committed to speaking right words. Be committed to speaking right words. Life and death are in the power of the tongue. It is not everything that is sayable. Control your mouth in order to preserve your life. This is so important. The Bible tells us very clearly in Psalm 34 verse 12 and verse 13. Look at what the Bible tells us here. Psalm 34 verse 12. What man is he that desire life and loveth many days? He said that he may see good. What should he do? Keep thy tongue from evil and thy lips from speaking guile. Let us be cautious. Let us be careful. Let us be cautious. Not everything is sayable. I can't forget some years ago, a man was having a conversation with me. And he just began to look at me and say, you know, the truth is, it's better to live abroad. He said, because when you enter hold up from morning to evening, your blood pressure will just shoot up and then somebody can just die. And it was somebody who I expected and respected to have a different degree of faith. I cannot forget that conversation. I still remember where I was sitting when we had that conversation. We're sitting by ourselves, side by side. Not long after that, some years after that, the man came back in the night from traffic, entered into his house, and as he entered into the house, just slumped and died. When I heard it, I remembered the words he spoke. Keep your mouth from speaking guile. Keep your mouth from speaking guile. He that keepeth his mouth keepeth his life. Keep your mouth from speaking guile. Keep speaking words of life. Don't ever allow the words you speak to be contrary to life. What did Jesus say? He said, it is the spirit that quickeneth. The flesh profits nothing. The words that I speak, their spirit and their life. Speak life. Is somebody getting it? Speak life. God has given us a covenant provision. Now listen, I've started saying to myself, not only do I say I am going to live to 120 if Jesus tarries to come, but I mentioned the year. My own is 2103 minimum. That is, if Jesus has not arrived, 2103 must arrive, and I must trek all the way in that 2103 till the 1st of June before I can go anywhere. Is somebody getting what I'm saying? I refuse to speak death. I speak life, because it is what you speak that you see. As a man thinketh, so is he. And out of the abundance of the heart, the mouth speaks. So let your heart be loaded with life. Is somebody getting what God is saying? So don't just live, don't live anyhow. God taught me something, I call it life by deduction. That is, you know the end, so measure the rest and use it well. Measure the rest. You know what your age is now. Whichever one you have chosen as your end, me, is 120 I've chosen. I don't know the one you have chosen. But since it's 120 I've chosen, I know the balance. And the job is to use the balance well. Is somebody getting it? Not that your leg just starts spinning one day and you say, my children, come. Let me start advising you. Just in case something happened, out of leg pain, say with me, I will speak life. Like you mean it, I will speak life. Like you're sure about it, I will speak life. Take note of this. One's words can either nourish or poison one's life. Look at this scripture, Romans chapter 3, verse 13. Romans 3, 13. Look at what the Bible says to us. It says, their throat is an open sepulcher. Their tongue they have used for deceit. And poison of asp is under their lips. When a person's tongue is speaking wrong, the throat is like a grave. He's digging his grave without knowing. I pray again that for each one of us, whatever negative words we may have spoken before now, I pray that those words are cleansed off by the blood of Jesus. And from this day, grace to speak right comes upon your life. Finally, number 7, whenever challenged, take up the name of Jesus against the spirit of death. Take up the name of Jesus against the spirit of death. Proverbs 18 and verse 10. The name of the Lord is a strong tower. The righteous runneth into it and is safe. I remember as a boy, I was attacked by the spirit of death. God's servant came that day and breathed into me and went out to the service. And while I was in that region of death, already gasping for air, life pining away, I remember that the only words I kept hearing was the voice of my mother calling my name and saying, Jesus is with you. Jesus is with you. I kept hearing that Jesus is with you. You see, the name of the Lord is what? A strong tower. I couldn't see anything, was not conscious of anything, but I kept hearing that Jesus was there. Jesus was there. That was the only word I kept hearing in the region of death. And by that strong tower that delivers in the day of trouble, I was rescued. The name of the Lord is a strong tower. The righteous runneth into it and they are saved. Don't toy with that name. There is power in that name. The good news is this. Just like we have seen 108 standing on this altar, walking on her own two, even walking with style, you also, your own good old age is settled. Lift your hand to heaven and give glory to God for his word. Father, thank you for your word that I've received today. Blessed be your name. In Jesus' precious name, we have prayed. Somebody believe, say loud, amen. If you are here and you have not surrendered your life to Jesus, that is a starting point. No one can escape except they accept the way of salvation. Wherever you are not yet born again. You don't have a relationship with Jesus, a connection with Jesus. Wherever you are, this is your opportunity. I want to pray with you. I want to pray with you. I want to pray with you. Very quickly. You want to give your life to Jesus? You want to become a child of God? He's worthy of praise and worthy of glory. Also, there are those who are here who need to rededicate their lives to Jesus. Something has gone wrong somewhere. You know it in your heart. Nobody may know it, but inside your heart, you know you have lost connection with Jesus. It is not how it used to be before. And you want to return so that you can be restored. You want to rededicate your life to Jesus quickly. He's never tired of saving, never tired of delivering. Thank you, Lord. Thank you, Jesus. Blessed be your holy name. Hallelujah. Lift up your right hand as you pray this prayer after me from the depth of your heart. Say loud and clear, Lord Jesus, I come to you today as a sinner. I cannot help myself, but I know you died for me. On the third day, you rose again just to save me. Jesus, come into my life as my Lord and Savior. Take control of me from this day forward. I will follow you, no turning back. Thank you, Jesus, for saving me. In Jesus' name, amen. Keep your hand lifted. Father, thank you today for these precious ones. They have come today in response to your call. And we thank you, Lord, because no one comes to you that you ever reject. Thank you for accepting them. That the blessings of salvation answer in each one of their lives. Thank you, Father, and thank you, Lord. In Jesus' precious name we are praying. Amen and amen. Congratulations. It's a brand new day for you.
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3: Marriage is God's idea. And when God is at the center, homes flourish, relationships thrive, and destinies are beautified. But for many, the story has been different. Some are waiting for their marital testimony. Some are battling storms behind closed doors. Some are carrying silent tears, unanswered questions, and delayed expectations. But God has not forgotten you. This Sunday, the 28th of June, 2026, is declared our Covenant Day of Marital Breakthrough, a prophetic encounter where God shall be turning marital concerns into testimonies. Every marital seed shall be broken, every marital spell shall be averted, and God shall decorate destinies maritally. The days of weeping behind closed doors are finally over. It shall also double as our special end of month Thanksgiving, marriage and children dedication service. 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This is your season of marital testimony. Be there. Jesus is Lord.
4: Praise the Lord. Welcome to the month of June. I'm excited for you because this month shall be a very, very great month in your life. How do I mean? The Bible says in Nehemiah chapter 13, verse 31, "Remember me, O my God, for good." I'm glad to let you know that the God of heaven will remember you for good this month. And when God remembers you, can man ever forget you? No. Therefore, this month of June, God will remember you in every department of your life, your family, your finances, your career, your health, your relationships, your business, everything that has to do with you. This month shall be your month of remembrance. Get ready, because it shall be the greatest month of your life in Jesus' name. Therefore, I congratulate you and say to you, Happy New Month. And always remember, God is too faithful to fail, as I await your testimonies in Jesus' name. Amen.
5: 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The Lord blesses you as you come. In Jesus' name, amen. Amen.

0: The prophetic focus for the month of June 2026. Open door greetings in the name of our Lord Jesus Christ. I believe that through diverse encounters with the Word all through the month of May, we're all operating in new realms of revelations, leading to greater days in all areas of life in the name of Jesus Christ. Amen. But what is the Holy Ghost saying concerning the month of June 2026? There are no ceilings on our destiny as believers. Proverbs 4 verse 18, Romans 5 verse 9. Every child of God possesses a greater potential in redemption than all the Old Testament saints. Matthew 11 verse 11, 2 Corinthians 3 verse 11 to 13. Furthermore, destiny in the kingdom is as far as your eyes can see. Genesis 13 verse 14 to 15, Galatians 3 13 to 14. We obviously have a destiny of no limits in Christ, but we only move from one phase to another by following the leading of the Holy Spirit. John 14 verse 12, Romans 8 verse 14. Therefore, following divine direction is a vital key to arriving at the fullness of God's plan and purpose for our lives. Genesis 26 verse 1, verse 12 to 14, Galatians 4 verse 28. But the good news here is that by redemption, every child of God has a glorious destiny. Romans 8 verse 29 to 30, 2 Peter 1 verse 3, a royal destiny. 1 Peter 2 verse 9, Revelation 5 verse 10, a mountaintop destiny. Deuteronomy 28 verse 1, Matthew 5 verse 13 to 16, an enviable destiny. Genesis 26 verse 12 to 14, Galatians 4 verse 28, a prosperous destiny. 2 Corinthians 8 verse 9, Revelation 5 verse 12, a pace-setting destiny. John 14 verse 12, 1 Corinthians 2 verse 9. But we need vision to access God's plan for our lives, because we can only realize God's plans as far as our eyes can see. Genesis 13 verse 14 to 15, John 8 verse 29. That is why the Bible says, where there is no vision, the people perish. Proverbs 29 verse 18. Interestingly, we're in the last days, the days of visions and revelations. Acts 2 verse 14 to 17, 2 Corinthians 12 verse 1. Everyone should expect diverse encounters with God this month that will launch us into God's next level plans for our lives. We also discover that most outstanding giants in Bible history were men of vision that followed divine direction into their high places in the adventure of life. Examples include Abraham, Isaac, Moses, Gideon, Peter, Philip and Paul, and many more. Therefore, the prophetic focus for the month of June 2026 is, I am a child of destiny. Romans 8 verse 29 to 30. Recommended books of the month authored by Bishop David O. Oyedepo include In Pursuit of Vision, The Breakthrough Power of Vision, Understanding Divine Direction, Following the Path of the Eagle, Redeem the Wonder to the World. Remain ever blessed. Jesus is Lord.
1: 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The voice of faith. The sound of victory.
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0: is at the center. Homes flourish, relationships thrive, and destinies are beautified. But for many, the story has been different. Some are waiting for their marital testimony. Some are battling storms behind closed doors. Some are carrying silent tears, unanswered questions, and delayed expectations. But God has not forgotten you. This Sunday, the 28th of June, 2026, is declared our Covenant Day of Marital Breakthrough, a prophetic encounter where God shall be turning marital concerns into testimonies. Every marital seed shall be broken, every marital spell shall be averted, and God shall decorate destinies maritally. The days of weeping behind closed doors are finally over. It shall also double as our special end-of-month Thanksgiving, marriage and children dedication service. 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This is your season of marital testimony. Be there. Jesus is Lord.
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2: Understanding the wonders of divine direction. And the unusual is bound to happen in your life because you'll be hearing God directly concerning every step of your life in the name of Jesus. One of us some years ago was on board the bus going to the east. He already paid and suddenly got a signal not to go. He told them, "Steve, I'm not going again." They said, "We're not going to give you money. Take my money if you want." Less than 2 hours from leaving that place, that bus crashed. Everybody perished. How many had that testimony then? That bus crashed and everyone perished. He led them away from death. His leading is ever highly profitable.
3: Yes, sir.
2: It's not prying on your privacy. Is defending you from horror. When God is the one leading, the journey is safe. In a wildlife park without a guide, you are running a risk. You can run straight into the mouth of a lion before you know it. We live in a wild, wild world. The dark places of the earth, they are full of the habitations of cruelty. We are of God and we know that the whole world lieth in wickedness. So we need this guide to make the most of our journey. No one here will miss his steps. The anchor scripture is Deuteronomy chapter 32 and verse 9 to 14, talking about the eagle. Among the things about this strange bird is that he doesn't struggle with life. He waits, perches on top of mountains and high top trees for the direction of the wind. And he just spreads his wing and the wind carries her. So the glory of the eagle is not a product of strength or sweat or skill, but following the direction of the wind. The Holy Ghost is the wind. So when he leads into realms of glory, realms of color. Now, he said the Lord alone did lead him, talking about Israel now, comparing them with the eagle. And there was no strange God with them. He wasn't led by darkness around. The Lord alone did lead him, and there was no strange God with them. And what happens? Verse 13. He made him ride on the high places of the earth. The Lord alone did lead him, not circumstances. The Lord alone did lead him, not economy pressures. The Lord alone did lead him. There was famine in the land, and the Lord said to him, Isaac, thou shalt not go down to Egypt. It was a natural route

0: of escape. Thou shalt not go down to it, but abide in the land that I show you. And Isaac sowed in that land and reaped in the same year 100-fold. The Lord blessed him. He was strong, became very great. And the Philistines envied him. He wasn't going in the direction of everybody. He was following the direction of the wind. And the Lord made him to ride in the high places of the earth. The high places of the earth. The high place of the earth. May no one here miss his place.
1: Amen.
0: Proverbs 27 and verse 8. He said, as a bird that wandereth from his nest, so is a man that wanders from his place. So from a wanderer, he becomes a wanderer. No one shall become a wanderer here.
1: Amen.
0: No one shall become a wanderer here.
1: Amen.
0: No one shall become a wanderer here.
1: Amen.
0: In the name of Jesus Christ.
1: Amen.
0: God is still leading people today. And it's so much interesting to know that his surest guide is his word. Thy word is a lamp unto my feet and a light unto my path. Psalm 119 and verse 105. That's God's surest path in the journey of life. What must I do to be saved? You'll find it in the world. What must I do to stay healthy? You'll find it in the world. What must I do to succeed? You find it in the world. That's the guide, my friends. What must I do to prosper? You find it in the world. People make a mistake. They say, everything by prayer. Nonsense. Everything by prayer. Can you pray to be saved without repenting? No. Can you pray to prosper without giving? Can you stay healthy without the word? No. So prayer becomes important to know what he wants for you to get what he has provided. That's where it is. We have done that for years. It didn't add any color. We are just the same. We are bombarding the gates of heaven and life was bombarding us. Same time. My people are destroyed for lack of knowledge. So it's not, sir, anointing will never be a substitute for giving in the school of prosperity. There was a prophet in scripture that died of indebtedness. And he made his two sons collateral. They carried them after he died. They were coming to carry them, sorry. And the woman ran. Because he told him before, go to Elisha. Because this struggle is not the way to go. No, he's a prophet, I'm a prophet. I said, you don't know what he knows. Elijah is not indebted. What's your problem? Amen. Pride is a disease.
1: Yes.
0: It's a killer disease. It's a killer. More poisonous than poison. He was a prophet. He was solving a right put problem, but he was indebted. Because he doesn't know the way to prosperity. The Lord alone did lead him. I said, before you hear his voice, do his word.
1: Yes,
0: sir. It is by doing his word that he opens our ears to hear his voice. Somebody's story is changing. Somebody's story is changing.
1: Amen.
0: You can't experience true favor, without a kingdom priority lifestyle. Seek ye first. The kingdom of God and his righteousness. And all these things that others are dying to get, you won't need to pray for them. They shall be added to you on their own accord. That's explosive favor. Out of this world kind of favor. Psalm 102 verse 13 to 15. The word says, Psalm 102, he said, thou shalt arise and have mercy upon Zion. For the time to favor her, yea, the set time is come. For thy servants take pleasure in the stones of Zion and favor the dust thereof. Everything about the kingdom turns in on. So the heathen shall fear the name of the Lord and all the ends of the earth thy glory. Fearful order of favor is the portion of every kingdom priority believer. It becomes your priority for living. Favor keeps pursuing after you. Others are praying for favor. You are not. It's auto. It's auto. I pray that each one will see that book, the Bible, as the most reliable guide of life. The most reliable guide. The most effective GPS. It can't solve a power failure. Guys, I wasn't in doubt of going to prosper. I wasn't forever. You hear my teachings from the beginning where there was no air of prosperity around me or the ministry. I knew. Sir, I knew. By knowing what he says to do and committing to doing it. And I know he cannot fail. So what? I don't have any doubt about it. The Lord alone did lead him. And there was no strange God with him. It's not led by circumstances, by peer pressure, by people here and there, by mockers. It's led by the Lord alone. By way of introduction, just as a sheep, we always need a shepherd. No matter the age or experience, every one of us will continue to require divine direction all through our journey in life. There is no mature sheep that can make it from Ikeja to Canaan land on his own. Amen. You have trained him. That's okay. But he must be guided to get here. Or he will be captured on the way and turned to pepper soup. He will all, look, we are his people and the sheep of his pasture. We are sheep of his pasture. We are not guessing. We are the sheep of his pasture. And when we let him lead us, he leads us on the path of security, the path of honor, the path of dignity. When we allow him to lead us. And the problem is now being solved because his word is the surest guide of life. You don't need to go to one professional prophet. Somebody's about to kill you. Amen. But if you bring this money, no, it won't kill you again. Hey God, they are all over town. Chop, chop people. People line up there to collect misdirection. I was on the mountain praying one day, and then one professional prophet was on one side. It was not far from a military camp, and so I saw soldiers line up. I was grieved in my spirit. I went straight to him, stand up! Get up. Out of here. Out of here. He said, what did I do? I said, get up. All the customers were looking. I chased him out of the mountain and possessed the mountain. I can't be praying and the devil manifesting at the other side. No, no. Amen. I possess the mountain. I tell you. All the customers were helpless. We're just looking. After I chased him, they also went. The light of God and the lamp of God. You can see far if you care to. You can see to your far future if you commit yourself to word practice. Far future. Somebody's story is changing. In case you have such contractors that is helping you to know what lies ahead, you are missing the road. I know my sheep. They know my voice. And the voice of the Lord is upon the waters, the word of God. The Almighty thunders from his word. So you can't make a mistake about where he's leading you. For instance, you want to succeed. Very simple. Four steps on the ladder. Find a direction for your life. Be disciplined. Okay. Get to know how to get there. You have the direction. Get to know how to get there. They call it wisdom. And then be disciplined towards getting there. And then give it your best. Be diligent. And then go beyond your best. They call it sacrifice. You not just succeed, you emerge a star. You not just succeed, you emerge a star. People just play with many things. And then I will pray. Pray on what? Pray for not doing what he says? Amen. You know, the best prayer to pray is, Lord, what must I do to assess what you have provided? What must I do to assess my inheritance in you? Because they are delivered through knowledge. The knowledge of him who has called us to glory and virtue. It is knowing what to do that gets the job done. Can I hear your amen? We are in for the best of times. I'm trying to lay foundation for the month.
2: Yes, sir.
0: Open up, sir. Open up. Open up. It's your month. Because you will not suffer wasted labor again.
2: Amen.
0: You will not suffer misinvestment of energy again.
2: Amen.
0: You will not suffer misinvestment of finances again.
2: Amen.
0: You believe that? Let me hear your loudest amen.
2: Amen.
0: The good news is, it's your turn at last.
2: Amen.
0: From this time onward, this your Father in heaven that leads the way forward will keep leading your way forward.
2: Amen.
0: The Lord must remain our shepherd in order to make the most of our journey on this earth. We read Psalm 23 earlier on. For example, the promised land was God's agenda or vision for his people, but getting there requires divine direction. Bring them out of Egypt to a land that I promised them. Good. And when they left, the Bible says, he led them not through the way of the Philistines, although that was short. Exodus 13, verse 17. Now, this is the target. This is the vision. I'm taking to the promised land. But follow my leading if you must get there. Don't look for shortcut. Just follow my leading. Although that was short, for God said, lest they see war and turn back into captivity. Lest for adventure, they see war and return back to Egypt to continue their slavery. He led them not through the way of the Philistines, although that was short. Stop seeking shortcuts. It cuts people down. Although that was short. Imagine if Joseph jumped slavery from the house of Potiphar and finds his way to his father's house, they will kill him. But they will see him as a ghost. And if one of the brothers who sold him first saw him, they first kill him quickly. Amen. No. It took only 30 years. After 30 years, Joseph emerged on the throne of a strange land where his father and mother and his brethren came to bow to him as he saw before. It appears circumstantial, but that's the way God leads. Praise God. After David killed Goliath, it took him 13 years to ascend the throne. How many years? You would think that he was ascending the throne the following day. No, no, no. The hour has come to liberate the world. We only saw the first signal of it 14 years after that word was spoken. The first signal. The first signal when we started broadcasting live to the world. The first signal 14 years after. Shortcuts cut people down. No. The good news is that you have a great future.
2: Amen.
0: You won't sell off your birthright.
2: Amen.
0: You have a great future.
2: Amen.
0: And you won't sell off your birthright.
2: Amen.
0: Vision, God showed this place 17 years before it came to be, this building. He unveiled it in 1982. He brought us here in 1999. Quite some time. But forever is here. Forever is here. There is no anger of the wicked from hell that can make this place anything more than a worship center. No. Whatever the Lord does shall be forever. Somebody's story is changing. Why vision defines the destination? It is divine direction that dictates the steps to getting there. Listen again. While vision defines the destination where we're going, it is divine direction that dictates the steps to get there. Numbers 9, 15 to 23. Until the tabernacle was reared up, the cloud covered the tabernacle, namely the tent and the testimony of the testimony. And at even there was upon the tabernacle, as it were, the appearance of fire until the morning. So it was always. The cloud covered it by day, the appearance of fire by night. And when the cloud was taken up from the tabernacle, then after that the children of Israel journeyed. And in the place where the cloud abode, there the children of Israel pitched their tent, guided by the cloud. Guided by the cloud. At the commandment of the Lord, the children of Israel journeyed. And at the commandment of the Lord, they pitched. As long as the cloud abode upon the tabernacle, they rested in their tent. That's how that journey was 40 years old. It was guiding the steps. clearing the barriers on their path before asking them to move. It will go ahead and clear the barriers, and then now it can move. And so it was night and day until they entered the promised land. Allow God to lead you. Your destination is sure. Arrival is secure. Just follow his leadings. The reason why people are in a hurry is that it comes in little by little at his pace. You are getting there. Isaiah 48 and verse 21, and they thirsted not when he led them through the desert. He caused the rock to bring water to flow out for them. He cleaved the rocks also, and the waters gushed out, gushing in the desert, gushing of water in the desert. Your destiny is sure. Amen. You won't miss it.
2: Amen.
0: Any vision without the complement of divine direction will suffer frustration. Because knowing where one is going is one thing, but knowing how to get there is the big thing. One thing, big thing. You know where you're going, it's vital. You know how to get there is far more vital. Because not knowing how to get there, you never get there. So what is the point of knowing where you're going when you can't get there? So let's take where you're going as 25%. And how to get there, 75%, because that's what gives it value. Getting there is what gives it value. How to get there is mere theory. Where you are going is mere theory. How to get there is the issue. Can you imagine somebody traveling outside the country and they carry this money to the airport? No visa, no nothing. He said, I'm going to Italy. Is any plane going to Italy? He said, hey, this is my money. Where's your passport? He said, passport for photograph or what? I said, I have money to go. You won't fly. You can stay there forever. Before you come in, you send a call police for you. Because you have not followed the protocol for flying. You haven't followed it. So you suffer frustration. And they might even mistake you for a hijacker and go and lock you up somewhere. Or they think that you are mad and put you in a psychiatric hospital to give you an injection, then you are mad properly. Life. They knew they were heading for the promised land, but they subjected themselves to his leading to get there. And he brought them there in grand size. Praise God. You are getting there. You are getting there. I said, you are getting there. No devil will scuttle God's agenda in your life. In the name of Jesus. Ecclesiastes chapter 10, verse 15. He said, the labor of the foolish wearies every one of them because he knows not how to get to the city. He knows the city, but doesn't know how to get across. He knows where he's going, but doesn't know how to get there. Let's examine some of the wonders of divine direction. We should all know, among others, number one, that every believer has a glorious destiny in life. So destiny is not about what will happen. The destiny of the believer is well defined in scriptures. Now, Romans chapter 8 and verse 29 and 30. For whom he did foreknow, he also did predestine to be conformed to the image of his son, that he might be the firstborn among many brethren. Moreover, whom he did predestine, them he also called, and whom he called, them he also justified. And whom he justified, them he also glorified. So everyone justified by the blood of Jesus is justified to be glorified. Shame and reproach is not part of God's agenda for your life and my life. Therefore, God is leading everyone here out of the realm of shame and reproach into the realm of their glorious destiny. You believe that? Let me hear your loudest amen. Let me hear your loudest amen. 2 Peter chapter 1 verse 3. According to his divine power, he has given us, the believers, all things that pertain to life and godliness through the knowledge of him who has called us unto glory and virtue, or call it glory and honor. So a call into the kingdom is a call into glory and honor. A call into glory. Not whatever will happen. You are called to glory. You will not suffer shame anymore. We saw there in Revelation 5:12 that Christ, when he rose from the dead, he obtained for us power, riches, wisdom, strength, glory, honor, and blessings. It's a sevenfold redemptive package that points to our glorious destiny in Christ. Shame and reproach will never be located around your life anymore. Number two, we must recognize that every believer is redeemed to reign on the earth. To reign on the earth. Genesis 17, numbers 5 to 7, about Abraham. God was saying, neither shall thy name anymore be called Abram, but thy name shall be Abraham, for a father of many nations have I made thee. Now verse 6, and I will make thee exceeding fruitful, and I will make nations of thee, and kings shall come out of thee. Not peasants, kings shall come out. And I will establish my covenant between me and thee, and thy seed after thee in their generations, for an everlasting covenant, to be a God unto thee and to thy seed after thee. Every child of God is a seed of Abraham. So we have a royal destiny in the Abrahamic covenant. And kings shall come of thee. Kings, not slaves. Kings. Kings. Galatians 3:29, if you be Christ, then you are Abraham's seed and heirs according to the promise. So you belong to royalty, not slavery. You belong to what? Can I have you say with me, I belong to royalty. Not slavery. I belong to royalty. Not servitude. Revelation chapter 5, verse 9 and 10, to show how much that covers you and I. And they sang a new song, saying that worthy to open the book and to open the seals thereof, for thou wast worthy, thou wast slain and hast redeemed us to our God by thy blood out of every kindred and tongue and people and nation. Every nation. Not G5, G8, G10. Every nation. Every nation. Every nation, including your nation. Every nation. Every tongue, including your tongue, your tribe. Every nation. He redeemed us from every people, every tongue, every nation. And has made us unto our gods, verse 10, as priests and kings, and we shall reign on the earth. So enthronement is our portion in redemption. No one will end his life a slave. But it will take following divine direction to fully realize our glorious destiny in Christ. Next to salvation, I believe, divine direction stands out as a great asset in the journey of life. Divine direction may not look sound by human consideration, but it never lacks proof. Never lacks proofs. When God is leading, there is peace. He leads you beside the still waters. There is refreshing. It refreshes your soul. It makes you to lie down when everybody's running up and down on a green pasture. You always find what it takes to keep going. It renders your enemies helpless as he keeps decorating you in their presence and they couldn't do anything about it. God's leading is not theoretical. It comes along with these fringe benefits to prove that God is the one leading. You won't lack such proofs in your life anymore. My ways are higher than your ways. They may not appear sound to you because your brain is too small to stand by my ways. Are my thoughts than your thoughts? As the heavens are higher than the earth, so are my ways higher than your ways. Are my thoughts than your thoughts? God's ways are the highways of life. He said, but I fear lest Satan beguile Eve, so your minds should be corrupted from the simplicity that's in Christ. 2 Corinthians chapter 11 and verse 3. Stop oppressing his leadings with your intellect. It may never fly. There is no way intellectual appraiser will get us down to Canaan land. Never. Never. It's contrary to all human reasoning. You can't build a church in the forest for people in town. No. It's against all church growth principles. The little I knew. That's the way to go. Is it proved or not? We got to this forest before our global empire began to have expressions. Allow God to lead you. It doesn't lead backward. It leads forward all the time. Allow God to lead you. Don't just carry money and invest somewhere about. Jesus, what are you saying? Spirit of God, guide my steps. So you don't wreck all your labor of many years. Allow him to lead you. You never miss the road with God leading you. You never miss the road with God leading you. Allow him to lead you. Ever refreshing, ever fulfilling, ever empowering. Goodness and mercy following you every day. Your days of struggles are finally over. Yeah. In the precious name of Jesus. Yeah. The days of regrets in your life are finally over. Yeah. But following divine direction is a choice. I remember God told me October 1, 1983, from Isaiah 48 and verse 17, I'm the Lord that leadeth thee, I'm the Lord that teacheth thee to profit, which leadeth thee by the way that thou shouldest go. And the Lord said to me, I'm committed to leading you if you are committed to following me. Straight, I heard from the mouth of God directly, from that scripture. I'm committed to leading you if you are committed to following me. It doesn't lead Jack and Harry. Our commitment to follow him is what entitles us to his leading. You don't carry your bag, you are at the airport, you are saying, God, should I go? You have already gone. No. Thou shalt not tempt the Lord your God. You have already gone. You say, an unbeliever, you are prepared to marry him. Lord, I thank you for this miracle. Young lady, you are marrying an obstacle. An obstacle straight. That shall not be unequally yoked with unbelievers. He said, I believe you will be saved. Okay. You can believe that for life. Can you save anybody?
3: No, ever.
0: Somebody's soul is changing, you know. Allow God to lead you. Life will become increasingly more meaningful. More meaningful by the day. Allow him to lead you. It's always interesting and ever refreshing. Don't search for what is not working. Ask God which way to go. Which way must I go at this point? I've done all I know to do. We went on our own on foreign mission 1987. We labored 4-6 years without expression. One location. One. And I said, Lord, what's going on? He said, I am not there. You know what is leading those? It commits his presence. When God leads, his presence goes with the lead. For thou art with me. You are with me. I pass through the valley of shadow of death, but you are with me. Thy rod and thy staff, thy word. They comfort me. Because thou art with me. He said, I'm not there. 6 years of futile labor. Same anointing, same mandate, but wrong step. 6 years. God, what's happening? He said, I am not there. I called them on the spot. I said, God just told me it's not there. Be on your way back home. Now. I went there 3 times for crusade. 3 times. I don't go anywhere for crusade to start a church. Every effort to make it work by force or by tulasi didn't work. Swimming against the tide is a risk. I'm not there. Jesus said in assembly with me, my Father has not let me alone because I do always the things that please him. I do always what he wants done. I do always what he wants done. I can of my own self do nothing. As I hear, so I judge, and my judgment is true. Following divine direction is a choice. It's not forced on anybody. Let's look at these few cost of misdirection. How costly is misdirection? Jonah was sent to Nineveh but headed to Tarshish and ended up in the belly of a fish. Only the mercy of God rescued him. He cried aloud from within the inside of a shark. All the weeds were all around him. How he was breathing, only God knows. He cried aloud and the mercy of God showed up. And the fish vomited him on the shore. He must have picked race straight. You mean, what happened? He went straight to Nineveh, straight. Once bitten, twice shy. Straight to Nineveh. It was a season of affliction. He said it. Meditation can very, very touch us. Jonah chapter 1, verse 1 to 17. Now, let's look at Jeremiah chapter 2, verse 14 to 17. Let's see what it says. Is Israel a servant? Is he a homeborn slave? Where is he spoiled? Where is he robbed? The young lions roared upon him and yelled, and they made his land waste. His cities are born also without inhabitants. Also, the children of North and Harpins have broken the crown of thy hair. Hast thou not procured this for thyself, in that thou hast forsaken the Lord thy God when he led thee by the way? It can be costly, sir. Ignoring the leading of the Lord can be very costly. That's the picture we have there. Isaiah 42, verse 22 to 25. But these are people robbed and spoiled. They are all of them snared in holes, and they are hid in prison houses. They are for a prey and non-deliverance, for a spoil and non-said this restore. Who among you will give ear to this? Who will hearken for the time to come? Who gave Jacob for his spoil and Israel to the robbers? Did not the Lord, he against whom we have sinned, for they will not hearken, they will not walk in his ways, neither were they obedient unto his law. Verse 25 right now. Therefore, he has poured upon him the fury of his anger in the strength of battle. It has set him on fire and about, yet he knew not that he missed his time. And he burned him, yet he laid it not to heart. There are people going through stress today. That misdirection is their cause, is the cause of their crisis, the cause. They are just on the wrong path and they're not ready to make a turn. And God is not going to force that on you. No. Many years ago, we had a very gruesome experience. There was this young man that said he was going on a very legitimate cause. A senior sister gave birth. The brother-in-law said he should help to get their mother to come and help. So he mentioned to me that morning, and I said, oh, congratulations. But how are you going? He said, I'm driving. I said, whose car are you using? He mentioned the name. I said, no. But the way he left me, I knew when he was going to go. So I called for the man. I said, that car must not move an inch. He said, but I've given my words. I said, are your words immutable? Direct. Who are you giving your word? Are your words immutable? Very gruesome experience, sir. Under 2.5 hours, the young man was dead. One of the ladies that was in the car that was going to help the mom while they're coming back had her belly cut. All her intestines came out. Under 2 hours of a prompting, 2 hours of a prompting, I had nothing against his going. He was a good driver. If I knew that would happen, sir, I would stand on the way. If you want, let him drive on me. Please wake up. Wake up. Wake up. That glorious destiny in the flower of his age just disappeared. What if he has that notion by himself? He won't go. Some people will hear something from the word of God directly, and they'll be doing as if they have their opinion. Opinion of what? Opinion of what? Somebody here, you have escaped though. Every trap of the wicked to mislead your life is declared broken today. Let me hear your loudest amen. Now, what are the wonders that accompany divine direction? One, divine direction guarantees divine presence. The sea saw them, it fled. Why? Tremble thou earth at the presence of the Lord. Every opposition trembles at his presence. When you let the Lord lead you, His presence goes with you. And opposition clears the way on their own accord. Psalm 114:1-7. Romans 8:31, if God be for us, who can be against us? Allow God to lead you, His presence will go with you, and that will always make the difference. Any day, any time, anywhere. Allow God to lead you, His presence will always go with you, and that will make the difference any day, any time, anywhere. Number two, divine presence triggers supernatural breakthroughs. Psalm 24, verse 7 to 10. Lift up your heads, ye gates, and be ye lift up, ye everlasting doors, that the King of glory might come in. Who is the King of glory? The Lord, strong and mighty, the Lord mighty in battle. Lift up your heads, O ye gates, even lift them up, ye everlasting doors. The King of glory shall come in. Who is this King of glory? The Lord of hosts is the King of glory. Everybody lifts up their head for Him. So when He goes with you, barriers clear the way. That's what happens when God leads. So those who follow His leading, don't struggle for breakthroughs. They command breakthrough naturally. Breakthrough naturally. Breakthrough naturally. When Jonah got to Nineveh, the whole city turned to within 3 days. From the king to the peasant. Because God led them there. From now, you'll be experiencing breakthroughs of all kinds in your life. Yeah. Breakthroughs of all kinds in your life. Yeah. When God leads, number three, it renders our enemies helpless. It renders our enemies helpless. Isaiah 14, verse 24. The Lord of hosts has sworn, saying, as I have thought, so shall it come to pass, and as I have purposed, so shall it come. For the Lord of hosts has purposed, who shall disannul it? His hand is stretched out, who shall turn it back? My purpose shall stand and perform all my counsel. You can't stop God's plan from coming through. Who shall disannul it? Psalm 23, we've referred to that severally, as the Lord is your shepherd. Prepare a table before you in the presence of your enemies, rendering them helpless. And your cup will keep running over without being able to, they can't tamper with it. They can't stop it from happening. When God leads, your enemies are helpless. When God leads, your enemies are helpless. God's presence is our guarantee for supernatural open doors in the journey of life. You can't be led by God and the door be shut against you. You can't have His presence and still be stranded. So today, God is putting in your hand the key to supernatural open doors. In the world of darkness that we live in, light is key to a world of unstoppable open doors. And the entrance of His word, it gives light. Arise, shine, your light is come. And the glory of the Lord is risen upon thee. Darkness shall cover the earth and gross darkness the people, but the Lord shall arise upon thee. The Gentiles will come to your light. Isaiah 60, verse 1 to 3. And their kings to the brightness of your rising, because you are enjoying breakthrough in a breakdown world. Doors are open to you on their own accord because of the light of God at work in your life. Whenever revelation breaks forth, every iron gate shut by the enemy opens up on their own accord. You can't have light and be stopped by darkness. There is no way darkness can constitute a barrier on the path of light. When light shows up, darkness clear up. Whenever light shows up, darkness clear up. So, what is it that secures open doors in a world of darkness? Access to light and walking in that light. You can't be walking in the light and you have a barrier and stopped by darkness on your path. It clears the way. It clears the way. It clears the way. It clears the way. No economic situation in any land can stop the covenant of abundance from working. No. Because you're walking in the light of the covenant of abundance, The horror of darkness clears the way for you. The unusual start happening in your life in spite of the breakdowns in the world around you. So we are not down because the world is down. We are down because we don't have the light that keeps us up in the world of darkness. COVID-19 went wide and slaying people at will, but it kept us here. Amen. When light showed up in the prison, every man's band was loosed. Praise God. The foundation of the prison was shaken. Can't hold them. And all the doors open. As light breaks forth, darkness gave way. In the same vein, in the precious name of Jesus, from this day, as you choose to walk in the light of God's word, concerning every area of your life, no door shall succeed to be shut against you. Somebody believe that? Let me hear your loudest amen. The good news is that whatever door Jesus opens, no devil can shut. Revelation 3:7-8. And to the angel of the church in Philadelphia write, "These things said he that is holy, he that is true, he that has the key of David. He openeth and no man shut it, and shut it and no man openeth. I know thy works. I've set before thee an open door, and no man can shut it. But thou hast a little strength, and hast kept my word, and hast not denied my name." You have kept my word regarding that area of your life, and you have not denied my name in doing so. So I open to you a door that no man can shut. Never think that everybody is happy with us in this ministry. I mean, we have so many enemies. We are blessed by them. We are blessed by enemies. But when your ways please the Lord, it makes your enemies to be at peace with you. They just say, okay, God will judge someday. He's already judging now, sir. You can't triumph in the kingdom by tricks.
3: At all.
0: If it ever happens for a short while, short, you find it woo and find it woo. But walking in the truth causes a believer to triumph always and in every place. Always in every place. 2 Corinthians chapter 2 and verse 14. Always and in every place. Always and in every place. You are not in the temporal ministry. This ministry is a transgenerational ministry. Look, if Jesus took 2,000 years more to come, this church will be there. In power, in authority, in glory, with signs and wonders erupting from generation to generation. Somebody's story is changing. However, the master key to a world of open doors is our love for God. His presence will open any door, no matter who shut it. He that walks in love walks in God, and God dwells in God, and God in him. He that dwells in love dwells in God, and God in him. 1 John chapter 4, verse 16-18. You can't stop his way forward. God's presence makes that impossible. No word counsel of witches can stop the way of a man that carries God's presence forward. No. As we grow in love, the Bible says, we step into the realm of the fullness of his presence. Ephesians 3:17-19. The Bible says that Christ may dwell in your heart by faith, that he being rooted and grounded in love, you will be to comprehend with all the saints what is the breadth and the length and the depth and height, and to know the love of God which passes knowledge, that ye might be filled with all the fullness of God. As you grow in love, you are being filled with his fullness from one realm to another. And so your appearance equals his appearance because you dwell in him and he in you. So the guests don't lift up their heads for you, they lift up their heads for him. What that means is this: stay in love with God and no door can ever be shut against you. Stay in love with God. Not theoretical love, proven love. Not I love you in tongue, and in speech, proven love, in truth and in deed, in truth and in deed. 1 John 3 and verse 18. Let us not love in words nor in tongue, but in truth and in deed. Staying in love, in truth and in deed is the master key to a world of open doors. Staying in love entitles to his presence. You carry his presence visibly. And every door opens to you on their own accord. Watch it. Do you love me? Serve my purpose. Fundamental proof. Do you love me? Keep my commandments. So it's not I love you, I love you. John 14:21. If any man keeps my commandment, he's the one that loves me. He that loves me will love my Father, and I will love him, and I will manifest myself to him. I will show up wherever he is. I will show up to him. Everybody will know that he carries my presence. Do you love me, Simon, son of Jonas? I love you. Okay, go after my lamb. Are you sure you love me? Go after my sheep. And when he sent them, he went with them. Go to the world and preach the gospel. Look, I'm with you always as you go. Always. You can't miss me. You can't miss me. Being on my mission, you cannot miss me. Don't sit down for changes to come. Seek for what brings changes. Seek for what brings changes. Seek for what brings changes. Seek for what brings changes. You know why God is domiciled in our midst? We are constantly in pursuit of his purpose. Constantly, untiringly, foreverly. In pursuit of his purpose. He never lies. He sent them to go. In Mark chapter 16 verse 15. And the Bible says he was walking with them. So when he sends, he goes with the sent. When he leads, he goes with the led. That's the way he walks. And when God goes with you, everybody must clear the way. Isaiah 45, as we close, and verse 4, verse 1 to 3. Thus said the Lord to his anointed, to Cyrus, whose right hand I'm holding, I'm the one leading him, that's the meaning. I will subdue nations before him, and I will lose the loins of kings, to open before him the two leaf gates, and the gates shall not be shut. If you let me lead you, my God, I will subdue nations before you, plus their gods. Plus their gods. Amen. I'll go before him and make the crooked path straight. I will break in pieces the gates of brass and cut in sunder the bars of iron. I will give him the treasure of darkness and hidden riches of secret places, that thou mayest know that I, the Lord, which call thee by name, and will allow me to lead you, I'm the God of Israel. He goes with you to shatter the barriers. Come on now. That's what he does. In the precious name of Jesus, no one here will suffer the torment of the wicked anymore. Because perfect love casts out fear. It, verse 18 of 1 John chapter 4, it casts out fear. Because perfect love secures for you and me the fullness of his presence. You can't have God with you and be afraid of queer devils. Your days of fear and terror, they are finally over. So, to secure your unstoppable open door, be born again. Number one, you become a wonder to your world by being so. Number two, continue to walk in the fear of God like Joseph, and you can't miss his presence. And the Lord was with Joseph. Genesis 39 verse 5. And the Lord was with Joseph. Genesis 39 verse 21. And why? Joseph said, but I fear God. Number three, lay hold on the right word concerning the doors you desire to see open. Lay hold on it. He gives us the keys. Whatever we bind on earth shall be bound in heaven. And the key is the knowledge of the word of God. You shall know the truth, it shall set you free. Lay hold on the right word. How forcible are right words? Job 6, 25. Your days of stress and strain, they are finally over. Lift up your right hand, everyone, and thank God for light. If you encounter any light in the course of this teaching, thank God for it. In Jesus' precious name, we have given thanks. Give the Lord a big hand of praise. Hallelujah.

There are people here that would need to step out of darkness into light and become members of the household of God through the gift of salvation and rededication, as the case may be. When you're away from home, your heavenly home, you become a displaced person and you suffer all kinds of situations that you don't bargain for. But anybody can come at any time. Whoever comes to me, I will in no wise cast out. And when we come, he makes us members of his own household, so he takes responsibility over our life. If a man does not provide for his house and for the people of his own household, he has denied the faith and is an infidel. You are here and you want to say, Jesus, I want to be back. I want to return to you. I've tried my ways, not working. Save my soul. Forgive my sins. Receive me into your kingdom. Somebody was once born again and then he walked away under some pressures. You can return. The same day the prodigal son returned, his dignity was restored. As you choose to return today, God will restore your dignity. Whatever you may have lost will be restored back to you in grand style. In the name of Jesus Christ. You are here and you'd like me to pray with you to be saved. You want your sins forgiven by Jesus. You want to have a new beginning today. God bless you. God bless you. I'll be praying for you right there. Amen. There are also people here today that need to rededicate their life to Christ. You want to return back to your Heavenly Father. You went away under certain pressures. You want to return back home. He brought you back today to make you choose to return. So if you want to return back to your Heavenly Father today, you want to rededicate your life to Him, I'll be praying for you right there. It's the dawning of a new day. In Jesus' precious name. Please bow your heads for a moment. Lift up your right hand to heaven and pray this prayer of faith after me from the depth of your heart. Say after me, Lord Jesus, I surrender my life to you today. Forgive me all my sins. Wash me with your blood. I believe you died for me. On the third day you rose again, that I may be justified. Right now, I believe my sins are now forgiven. I'm justified by your blood. And I accept you today as my Lord and my Savior. And I believe I am now born again. I'm restored back to the faith. I'm now a child of God. Thank you, Jesus, for saving my soul. Thank you, Jesus, for restoring me back to the faith. By your grace, I will serve you all the days of my life. Thank you, Lord. Amen. Now, be blessed in the name of Jesus. I cover every one of us standing in for this prayer today with the blood of Jesus. Remain covered against all the assaults of the wicked one in the name of Jesus. Grace to live your commerce life, receive it right now in the name of Jesus. Grace to make it through to the end, receive it now in the name of Jesus. Thank you, Heavenly Father. Take all the glory in Jesus' precious name. Amen. Congratulations. Congratulations.

0: God's servant, Bishop David Oyedepo, has conferred upon you the word that ensures complete authority to overcome all fears and challenges. 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

Clearing the mist of the year 2026. Open door greetings in the name of Jesus Christ. Amen. As we all know, the month of June and July constitutes the mist of the year, with 5 months on either sides of the divide. Haggai 1 verse 1, Haggai 2 verse 1. We discover from scriptures that the mist of the year is ordained a season of spiritual awakening in God's agenda. As it is written, O Lord, revive thy work in the midst of the years. In the midst of the years, make known. Habakkuk 3 verse 1 to 2 and verse 6. However, according to the book of Haggai, the spirit of God's people was stirred up in the month of June to begin to engage in the work of the Lord as a priority. Haggai 1 verse 1 to 14. And the outcome was an outbreak of earth-shaking revival in the month of July, ordained to make the glory of the latter house greater than the former. Haggai 2 verse 1 to 9. Therefore, the mist of the year is a season of revival which connotes, among others, a season of spiritual labor. Haggai 1 verse 14. A season of greater glory. Haggai 2 verse 1 and verse 6 to 9.

0: A season of passionate pursuit after God and the interest of his kingdom. Habakkuk 3 verse 2. But what is the target of this Mist of the Year season? A season of supernatural breakthrough. Habakkuk 3 verse 4 to 6 and verse 17 to 19. Massive salvation and ingathering of souls into the church. Daniel 12 verse 3. John 15 verse 8. Cell growth and replication, where each cell is required to birth a minimum of one new cell within the season. Exodus 18 verse 21 to 24. Acts 5 verse 42. Every member is required to enter into a covenant of sacrificial dimension of stewardship towards this task. 2 Chronicles 15 verse 12 to 15. Psalm 50 verse 5. Psalm 126 verse 1 to 6. Individuals are to define their schedule of engagement on the prayer altar. Daniel 60 verse 10, Isaiah 66 verse 7 to 8, Matthew 6 verse 6 to 13, and verse 17 to 19. Each one should target at least one established soul both in the cell and in the church this season. Psalm 2 verse 8, 1 Corinthians 9 verse 20 to 22. We must keep our faith alive to secure the hand of God towards the realization of this prophetic agenda, both as individuals, WSF, and the church. Isaiah 53 verse 1, 1 Kings 8 verse 15, Matthew 9 verse 29. Therefore, in line with biblical timelines and by the prompting of the Holy Spirit, the period of 1st June to 31st July 2026 is declared a season of revival and spiritual awakening that will lead to explosive church growth and supernatural change of story for all engaging individuals. Remain ever blessed. Jesus is Lord.
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2: Praise the Lord. Welcome to the month of June. I'm excited for you because this month shall be a very, very great month in your life. How do I mean? The Bible says in Nehemiah chapter 13, verse 31, remember me, O my God, for good. I'm glad to let you know that the God of heaven will remember you for good this month. And when God remembers you, can man ever forget you? No. Therefore, this month of June, God will remember you in every department of your life, your family, your finances, your career, your health, your relationships, your business, everything that has to do with you. This month shall be your month of remembrance. Get ready, because it shall be the greatest month of your life in Jesus' name. Therefore, I congratulate you and say to you, Happy New Month. And always remember, God is too faithful to fail as I await your testimonies in Jesus' name. Amen.
0: Marriage is God's idea. And when God is at the center, homes flourish, relationships thrive, and destinies are beautified. But for many, the story has been different. Some are waiting for their marital testimony. Some are battling storms behind closed doors. Some are carrying silent tears, unanswered questions, and delayed expectations. But God has not forgotten you. This Sunday, the 28th of June, 2026, is declared our Covenant Day of Marital Breakthrough, a prophetic encounter where God shall be turning marital concerns into testimonies. Every marital seed shall be broken. Every marital spell shall be averted, and God shall decorate destinies maritally. The days of weeping behind closed doors are finally over. It shall also double as our special end-of-month Thanksgiving, marriage and children dedication service. 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This is your season of marital testimony. Be there. Jesus is Lord.
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0: 2026 prophetic timelines for the Winners family worldwide. We are in the last days, the days of fulfillment of biblical prophecies. Matthew 24 verse 35, Acts 3 verse 20 to 21, the days of supernatural church growth. Isaiah 2 verse 2 to 3, Micah 4 verse 1 to 2, the days of supernatural change of story. Zephaniah 3 17 to 20, Joel 2 23 to 27. Therefore, expect to see every prophetic agenda for this season fulfilled in your life according to your faith in the name of Jesus Christ. Amen. 1. 2026 shall be a year of open doors for all winners worldwide. Revelation 3 verse 7 to 8. God shall be opening new chapters to us, both as a church and as individuals, through the revelation of His Word. Isaiah 43 verse 18 to 19. 2 Corinthians 3 verse 18. As we continue to prove our love for God through delightsome obedience to His Word, supernatural doors shall continue to open unto us as individuals all through the year. John 14 21. Romans 8 verse 28. 1 Corinthians 2 verse 9. 2. In 2026, God shall be turning our mourning into dancing and our trials into testimonies. Psalm 30 verse 11. God shall set before us in the Winners family a feast of fat things and take away the veil covering our eyes for access. Isaiah 25 verse 6 to 8. Jeremiah 1 11 to 12. Jeremiah 5 verse 16. God shall wipe away all tears and swallow up death in victory as we hold fast to the word believing. Isaiah 14 verse 24. Romans 4 17 to 21. Mark 9 verse 23. Number 3. 2026 shall be a year of access to divine secrets. Job 29 verse 4 to 11. Access to divine secrets makes stars. Deuteronomy 29 verse 29, Genesis 41 38 to 44, Psalm 25 verse 14, Job 29 verse 4. Engagement with divine secrets turned Abraham, Daniel and Paul to generational peace-setting personalities. Genesis 22 verse 1 to 18, Daniel 2 verse 19 and verse 46, Ephesians 3 15 verse 8 to 11. Number 4. In 2026, there shall be a rise of territory-taking army in our midst. Deuteronomy 2 verse 36. The kind of army the world has never seen, that shall leave no stone untouched in taking territories for Christ. Joel 2 verse 1 to 11 and verse 3. An army of faith-filled kingdom advancement prayer warriors set to take impossible territories for Christ. Isaiah 66 verse 7 to 8, Psalm 2 verse 8, Deuteronomy 2 verse 24 and verse 36. Number 5. 2026 shall be a year of signs and wonders. Romans 8 verse 19. God is set to make His ways and His strange acts known in our midst, both as a church and individuals. Psalm 103 verse 7, Isaiah 28 verse 21 to 22, Isaiah 8 verse 18. But signs and wonders is provoked by prayers, as the apostles of Christ did. John 3 verse 8, Acts 4 29 to 33, Acts 5 12 to 13. Number 6. 2026 shall be a year of supernatural favor. Psalm 102 verse 13 to 15. Serving God and the interest of His kingdom as a priority shall pave way for fearful favor this year. Psalm 35 verse 27. Matthew 6:33. We have the following examples and scriptures of notable servants of God that experienced strange realms of favor. David, 1 Samuel 13 verse 14, 1 Chronicles 28 verse 4, Psalm 89 verse 20 to 24, Daniel 1 verse 8, verse 17 and verse 21, Daniel 6, 20 to 23 and verse 28, Paul, Romans 8 verse 35 to 39, 1 Corinthians 9 verse 16 to 17 and verse 20 to 22, Ephesians 3 verse 8. Number 7, 2026 shall be a year of open door order of church growth. Deuteronomy 1 verse 11. We are the last days, the days of supernatural church growth. Acts 2 verse 14 to 17. Micah 4 verse 1 to 2. Our churches shall be turned to cities without walls as we continue to reach out to the lost across our territories. Zechariah 2 verse 4 to 5. John 15 verse 16. Luke 14 verse 23. Finally, the Lord of hosts has sworn, saying, surely, as I have thought, so shall it come to pass, and as I have proposed, so shall it stand. Isaiah 14 verse 24. And blessed is she that believes, for there shall be a performance of those things which were told her from the Lord. Luke 1:25. Congratulations. Jesus is Lord.

0: The prophetic focus for the month of June 2026. Open door greetings in the name of our Lord Jesus Christ. I believe that through diverse encounters with the Word all through the month of May, we're all operating in new realms of revelations, leading to greater days in all areas of life in the name of Jesus Christ. Amen. But what is the Holy Ghost saying concerning the month of June 2026? There are no ceilings on our destiny as believers. Proverbs 4 verse 18, Romans 5 verse 9. Every child of God possesses a greater potential in redemption than all the Old Testament saints. Matthew 11 verse 11, 2 Corinthians 3 verse 11 to 13. Furthermore, destiny in the kingdom is as far as your eyes can see. Genesis 13 verse 14 to 15, Galatians 3 13 to 14. We obviously have a destiny of no limits in Christ, but we only move from one phase to another by following the leading of the Holy Spirit. John 14 verse 12, Romans 8 verse 14. Therefore, following divine direction is a vital key to arriving at the fullness of God's plan and purpose for our lives. Genesis 26 verse 1, verse 12 to 14, Galatians 4 verse 28. But the good news here is that by redemption, every child of God has a glorious destiny. Romans 8 verse 29 to 30, 2 Peter 1 verse 3, a royal destiny. 1 Peter 2 verse 9, Revelation 5 verse 10, a mountaintop destiny. Deuteronomy 28 verse 1, Matthew 5 verse 13 to 16, an enviable destiny. Genesis 26 verse 12 to 14, Galatians 4 verse 28. A prosperous destiny. 2 Corinthians 8 verse 9, Revelation 5 verse 12. A pace setting destiny. John 14 verse 12, 1 Corinthians 2 verse 9. But we need vision to access God's plan for our lives, because we can only realize God's plans as far as our eyes can see. Genesis 13 verse 14 to 15, John 8 verse 29. That is why the Bible says, where there is no vision, the people perish. Proverbs 29 verse 18. Interestingly, we're in the last days, the days of visions and revelations. Acts 2 verse 14 to 17. 2 Corinthians 12 verse 1. Everyone should expect diverse encounters with God this month that will launch us into God's next level plans for our lives. We also discover that most outstanding giants in Bible history were men of vision that followed divine direction into their high places in the adventure of life. Examples include Abraham, Isaac, Moses, Gideon, Peter, Philip and Paul, and many more. Therefore, the prophetic focus for the month of June 2026 is, I am a child of destiny. Romans 8 verse 29 to 30. Recommended books of the month authored by Bishop David O. Oyedepo include In Pursuit of Vision, The Breakthrough Power of Vision, Understanding Divine Direction, Following the Path of the Eagle, Redeem the Wonder to the World. Remain ever blessed. Jesus is Lord.
1: June is declared open in your favor. Your love for God goes to next level. Your access to the fire of the world goes to next level. As you open your mouth to reach out to people, they'll be pricked in their heart, because there's fire in your soul. So shall it be. Every of your step towards lifting His kingdom will lead to your lifting. Will lead to your promotion. In the name of Jesus. I decree blessings upon your household this month. No evil report. No setback. Nobody gathers to mourn in your household. In the name of Jesus. You are covered. Your spouse is covered. Your children covered. Those under your roof covered. In the name of Jesus, so shall it be. May this midst of the year season be your greatest spiritual season till date. So shall it be. This month is declared a great revival month in this church. All our churches worldwide, in the name of Jesus, and so shall it be.
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1: Total turnaround. The Lord led me to this commission while talking to him about my career. I was in a complete state of confusion in my life at this time. I was less sure of my future, not knowing where else to turn, as every effort I had made proved abortive. I had lost my health in trying to find meaning to my life. Career stagnation, business meltdown, rejections, and failure everywhere I turned was the order of the day. All hope was gone, and I even contemplated suicide on several occasions. Our situation became unbearable. Anybody I turned to for help quickly got tired, because as one problem is solved, another one quickly showed up. Ultimately, there was no lasting success whatsoever to my efforts. On the 7th of June, when I came here, it was as though God's servant knew I was coming. Everything he said in the service was for me. He said, "I have come to my city of refuge to take cover for my life and destiny." I believed. After that service, I got a job that turned out to turn my life entirely around. The remuneration, that is the salary, was something I had least expected. An excellent work condition. It was the exact job of my dreams without any application. Put your hands together for the Lord. In February, the Lord opened his good treasures to me, and I was able to resume my academics, which had been stagnated for 5 years. Today, just like the bishop would say, I am sure of the future than I am of today. I have come to return all the glory to the God of liberation, who has finally given me rest roundabout. The testifier is, Owolabi. Number two, rebranded life in Christ. Before I was invited to this church, I was into prostitution, smoking, and drinking. My life had no meaning and purpose. All I knew was how I could sleep with men and be paid for my services. But after going through the Believer's Foundation class, water baptism, and Wofbe, my life changed dramatically. Today, I have testimonies. I have lost the desire for sex, no more prostitution. My menstrual cycle that stopped flowing for over a year has started flowing normally again. I used to experience severe pains in my chest as a result of smoking, but the pain has disappeared now. Indeed, Jesus has rebranded me, and my language has changed completely. To God alone be all the glory. The testifier is Uke Sarah. Today you shall encounter destiny. Put your hands together for the Lord.
2: Delivered from 22 years of drug addiction. Better for Jesus. I relocated from Benue State down to Lagos in search of a job. All efforts to secure a job proved abortive. Then I joined a gang where we learned how to drink and smoke all kinds of hard drugs. And I decided to open a shop where I sell hard drugs with dangerous drinks. For 22 years, I never knew peace in marriage. On 23rd of February 2018, I saw people gather at Songo. To my greatest surprise, it was Bishop David Oyedepo praying for people. So I joined them to partake of the blessing. His words struck my mind, and something said to me at that moment, that is where you belong. Are you clapping for Jesus? The bishop then invited us to the church. The following Sunday, I went to the church and gave my life to Christ after 22 years of wallowing in sin. I got home that day and told my family that we have found a joyful place called Canaan Land. Are you clapping for Jesus? I enrolled for the Word of Faith Bible Institute, BCC, LCC, and LDC. I am now a changed person, as I have stopped drinking and smoking. I have also stopped the dangerous business of hard drugs. Better for Jesus. God of Bishop Oyedepo has restored peace in my family, and we have all joined this church. I thank God for my deliverance. And the testifier is Silvanus Onoja. One more time, put those blessed hands together for the Lord. The second one is captioned, delivered from attack via the communion. If you are clapping for Jesus, you do better. I am standing before the Lord as a living being today, returning all the glory to Him for my healing and deliverance. Suddenly, I started feeling pains in my head and mouth that I could not eat nor drink anything. I went to the hospital and was diagnosed with cancer of the brain and was referred to Luth, as it was a terrible situation. Then I came to church believing God for my healing. During the message, a testimony of how a brother who was already being packaged for the mortuary was brought back to life through the kingdom mystery. So I said to myself, my healing will come through this communion too. Lo and behold, after I partook of the communion, my body system started reacting. And in the evening, I felt some sharp object in my mouth underneath my tongue. I pressed it. Lo and behold, four objects came out of my body. A periwinkle snail with shell, a bullet-like substance, a big stone, and a round dried bone. Put those hands together for the Lord. Immediately, the pain disappeared and all the symptoms gone. I am now well and healthy without any further medication. I praise the name of the Lord. And the testifier is Dakwo Emehinola. You are next in line for your testimony in the name of Jesus. Put those blessed hands together for the Lord.

0: marriage is God's idea. And when God is at the center, homes flourish, relationships thrive, and destinies are beautified. But for many, the story has been different. Some are waiting for their marital testimony. Some are battling storms behind closed doors. Some are carrying silent tears, unanswered questions, and delayed expectations. But God has not forgotten you. This Sunday, the 28th of June, 2026, is declared our Covenant Day of Marital Breakthrough, a prophetic encounter where God shall be turning marital concerns into testimonies. Every marital seed shall be broken. Every marital spell shall be averted, and God shall decorate destinies maritally. The days of weeping behind closed doors are finally over. It shall also double as our special end of month Thanksgiving, marriage and children dedication service. Come expectant. Come with your family. Come ready for divine intervention. 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This is your season of marital testimony. Be there. Jesus is Lord.
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4: Exploits of vision. And what we're trying to do is finding out what vision is, how vision is received, and how to ensure what we receive is from the Lord. And then what to do with vision after you have received it, so you can see it come to pass. And so in this part two, we'll be looking at how God leads. How God leads. Like I said, everyone that is truly divinely guided is on his way to becoming a leader. It is the leading of the Lord that makes great leaders. It is not the strength of a man, but the leading of the Lord. Everyone that is divinely guided, divinely led, is on his way to becoming a leader. So the end time church is designed to be a leading church. Because the end time church is programmed to be led by the Spirit of the Lord. Remember, he said, everyone shall walk in his way, and everyone in his path, and they shall not break their ranks. And it shall come to pass in the last days, I will pour out my Spirit upon all flesh. Your sons and your daughters shall see visions. So, the last days, according to Joel chapter 2, verse 1 all through to 28, the last days is packaged as the days of vision in the body of Christ. And in Isaiah chapter 2, verse 1 to 3, it shall come to pass in the last days that the mountain of the house of the Lord shall be established on the top of the mountains and shall be exalted above the hills, and all nations shall flow into it. So the last days is the days of vision. The last days is the mountaintop days for the church. That means through vision, the church will take the leading position in the end time. Can I hear your amen? Amen. This church today, by the grace of God, is a leading church in the world. How? By visions. Divinely guided, divinely directed, divinely monitored. So when your destiny is divinely guided, it will end up supernaturally distinguished. I said also that following God supernaturally distinguishes the follower. When you are committed and addicted to following God, you are on your way to becoming distinguished, taking the lead. So from Joel chapter 2, verse 28, Isaiah 2, 1 to 3, Micah 4, 1 to 2, it is clear that vision is the master qualifier for the leading place of the church in the end times. It's not just assumptions, it is vision. It is not presumptions, it is vision. It is not reactions. Some reacted against the economic state of Nigeria and ran into Germany only to discover they are running from frying pan into fire. It is not lottery that guides a man into dignity. Lottery most of the times make a mockery of destiny. Don't you even see those who are addicted to pools? How many understand what I mean by pools? I know some of you were there before. Pools. Yeah? You will never find anyone addicted to it that does not end up a mockery. We are not to be guided by circumstances. We are to be led by the Spirit of God. And they thirsted not when he led them. He caused the rock to bring out water for them. He cleaved the rocks also, and the waters gushed out. You are now entering your season of gushing out. If you will allow him to lead every step of your way, you'll be free from the threat of dry seasons. Therefore, I decree that by the encounter of this great month, an end has finally come to the dry seasons of your life. Let me again try to help motivate your quest for divine guidance. I just mentioned three things that makes the leading of the Lord a most invaluable asset to us. I call it the three powerful P's. P, letter P, that makes the leading of the Lord a most invaluable asset to every Christian. One, when he leads, he commits his presence. He commits what? Anywhere God leads you to, his presence goes with you there. He commits his presence. Moses said, "You are taking us. We won't go any further except your presence goes with us." He said, "My presence will go with you and I will give you rest." God's presence is committed to his leadings. So anything he's leading you into, his presence goes with you there. Remember, in Mark 16 and verse 20, the Bible says, they went everywhere because he sent them. The Lord also walking with them, confirming the words with signs following. Because he sent them, he went with them, and not just watching them, walking with them. So wherever God leads you, he commits his walking presence to go with you. That you can't buy with money. Because you and God makes an unbeatable team. If God be for us, who can be against us? Romans chapter 8 and verse 31. It is his presence that always makes the difference wherever he's leading you to go. He said, "When you pass through the waters, I will be with you. And through the fire, the flame shall not kindle upon your head." So we enjoy divine presence via his leading. How God anointed Jesus with Holy Ghost and with power, he went about doing good and healing all them that were oppressed of the devil because God was with them. Acts chapter 10 and verse 38. God was with them. Nicodemus came to Jesus and said, "We know thou art a teacher come from God. For no one can do these miracles that you do except God be with them." John chapter 3 verse 2. So divine presence will always make the difference anywhere. And it is divine guidance that guarantees divine presence. God will never commit himself to whatever he has not commanded. How many will say amen to that? God will never commit himself to whatsoever he has not commanded. Therefore, you are not wasting time seeking a divine direction. You are investing time. Because when God commits himself, no devil can get you stranded. From today, you'll never be stranded in your journey again. What is it again that makes the leading of the Lord an invaluable asset? Wherever God leads, his peace accompanies the led. Peace. Everybody say peace. All that Israel had hearkened unto me, their peace will have been multiplied as a river. Chapter 48 of Isaiah. This is what the word says. Oh, that thou hast hearkened to my commandments, then had thy peace been as a river, and thy righteousness as the waves of the sea. Isaiah 48 verse 18. Isaiah 48 verse 18. The peace of God supernaturally accompanies the led. Peace that passes all human understanding. Sleeping in the midst of the storm. Peace. Most of the sicknesses that people suffer today is traceable to brokenness of the heart. Remember, the spirit of a man will sustain his infirmity, but a broken spirit who can bear? Proverbs chapter 18 verse 14. So the peace of God supernaturally accompanies the led. So when you are led by the Lord, the peace of God becomes evident in your life. And number three is protection. In Exodus 23 verse 20, he said, behold, I send my angel to go before you, who shall keep you in the way and bring you to the place that I've prepared for you. So when you are led by the Lord, you are kept by his power. The protecting angels are deployed to keep you on the way. So I see an end to every form of mishap in your life. There was the testimony of one of us in the old church. This young man was traveling to the east, so he went to the bus park. Paid this money, got his ticket. I believe that the angel of the Lord came on. And so they returned this money to him. We are not taking you. He collected his money. And before this vehicle got to Shagamo, it had crashed. And virtually everybody died. A force withheld him. There was no reason. They just came, come, collect your money. We are not taking you. We are not taking you. Why? Take your money. We are not taking you. The angel of the Lord must have gone there and said, get out from here. And then when he wasn't hearing, he moved the people that owned the bus, get this man out now. God will bring you out of every impending danger. So you see, being led by the Lord is beyond being led into prosperity, having money, having car. Those can crash all in one day. But being led by the Lord guides and preserves your destiny. And that's why you can't toy with that. And may I say at this point, no level of anointing is a substitute for divine guidance. Jesus was the most anointed that ever passed the surface of the earth. He said, I can of my own self do nothing. As I hear, so I judge, and my judgment is true. John chapter 5 and verse 30. So no matter how anointed you are, If you will not be guided, your destiny is in danger. It's good for us to understand why we must be led, and then we'll be able to invest appropriately in that direction. Also, it's important for us to know how to position ourselves to be led by the Lord. You know, most of us have handsets. There are some places you get to where there is no connectivity. How many understand what I'm talking about? Particularly far inside your villages. If you carry your Globacom there, okay, MTN, what do they call it? There is one multi-link that works only in Lagos and a few towns for now. You carry that to your village and you are saying hello, only you will be hearing yourself, amen. Because there is no connectivity. There is no link. Where do I stand to pick divine signals and discover God's plan? Revelation chapter 4, verse 1. After this I looked, and behold, a door was opened in heaven. And the first voice which I heard was as it were of a trumpet talking with me, which said, come up hither, and I will show thee the things that must be hereafter. Everybody say, come up. That means you can't hear me where you are there. Come up here if you want to see what lies ahead of you. Come up. You need to be correctly positioned to catch my vision for your life. You need to be correctly positioned to see what I'm about to show you. You need to be correctly positioned to hear what I'm about to tell you. Come up either, and I will show you the things that we grow after. Come up, come up, come up. I'd like to talk to you. Come up. I want to show you something. Come up. So there is need for a repositioning for us to hear God accurately and distinctively. Come up. Connectivity is not on every platform. There's a correct platform for divine connectivity. Come up. There is where to stand to hear God speak. There is where to stand to see what God is showing. Come up. Come up either, and I will show you the things that will come hereafter. Where are we to come to? I show you five steps to take up the platform where you can hear from God. If there were no connectivity on the floor here, and it happens here, all I need to do is to take the steps up from that place, and I'll be there. What does it take? What is required for me to be able to see what God is showing me and to hear what God is speaking to me? Please get this right. What is required to see clearly and what is required to hear distinctively? Because the labor of the foolish wearies every one of them. He's just doing anything that comes his way. To many people, all you need to hear from God is pray and pray and groan and sweat and fast, fast, and fast. And many have fasted 40 days and didn't hear one thing from God. Where do I stand to hear from God and to see what God is showing me? John chapter 15. There are five steps I'm trying to show us here. Verse 14. Ye are my friends if ye do whatsoever thing I command you. Henceforth I call you not servants, for the servant knoweth not what his Lord doeth, but have called you friends. For all things that I've heard of my Father, I have made known unto you. How many things? So to hear him distinctively, to see his plan clearly, you become his friend. Ye are my friends if ye do whatsoever I command you. So it is your yieldedness to obey him that qualifies you to hear from him. I'm sure you still remember the story of Jehoshaphat and Ahab when they went to prophet Elisha. And Elisha said, if it were not for Jehoshaphat, the king of Judah, I would not have spoken. This other one is a stubborn person. There's no point wasting my mouth talking to him. So God talks to people who he's persuaded will obey him. Can I hear your amen? Ye are my friends. If ye do whatever I command you, I call you no more servants, but friends. A servant does not know what his Lord doeth, but all things that I've heard of my Father, I have made known unto you. All things. So your friendship qualifies you for access to all things that are in stock from the Father for you. All things. All things. Everything God told Moses, he did it exactly. There is no amendment. So God kept telling him more. Right now, go to that place. Stand before Pharaoh. And he will do it. Now move. Stretch forth your rod. He will do it. It is your obedience and my obedience that qualifies us for the unfolding of God's plan, stage by stage and phase by phase in our life. And the bond of friendship is love. How many agree with that? Love is the bond of friendship. So when you are in love, it becomes your lot to enjoy the unfolding of his plan regarding your life, regarding your family, regarding your business, face by face. Jesus said, whosoever has my commandments and keeps it, he is he that loves me. And he that loves me will be loved of my Father, and I will love him, and I will manifest myself to him. John 14:21. So, your obedience is boosted by your love. It is sustained by your love. It is motivated by your love. That is step number one to hearing from God. God does not waste his words speaking to those who have no value for it. It is your heart of obedience that enhances the clarity of your vision and the distinctiveness of your hearing. Number two, where do I stand to hear from God? Psalm 25 and verse 9. The meek will he teach in the way that he shall choose. The meek will he teach his way. So meekness is a requirement for hearing from God and for receiving visions from the Lord. What does that mean? To live an open-hearted life, ready to receive instructions and ready to be corrected at any point. That qualifies you and I to hear from God clearly and see his plan clearly. Meekness. Meekness. You remember Moses is said to be the meekest of all men that were on the face of the earth. The meekest. Numbers chapter 12 and verse 1 to 3. He was the meekest man of all men that were on the face of the earth. And he had God clearer than any mortal man in the entirety of the Old Testament. In fact, God spake to him as a man speaks with his friend. So meekness is a requirement for working in visions and revelations of the Lord for our life. Staying open-hearted. This is what the Lord told me on the 5th of March, 1985. He said, no matter how much you have invested doing what is wrong, do what I say. No matter how much you have invested doing what is wrong, do what I say. And I ended up saying, it's never late to be right. And it takes meekness. It takes meekness. When we get to the section where I'm teaching on how to prove whether what you have heard is from the Lord or not, I will tell you how much of corrections God has engaged in putting me right in the pursuit of this assignment. Many people know only about direction. Very few know about divine correction. Because as human beings, we are liable to error. We can misinterpret what we see and misjudge what we hear. So he steps in to put us right, so we can stay on course. Staying open-hearted, which is a virtue of meekness. What do I require to hear from God? You are required to be spiritual. Everybody say spiritual. Because a carnal man cannot receive the things of the Spirit. Neither can he know them, because they can only be spiritually assessed. 1 Corinthians chapter 2, verse 13 to 14. Carnality will disconnect you from picking divine signals. 1 Corinthians 2, 13 and 14. Spirituality is a requirement for divine connectivity. Why? The Spirit of God bears witness with our spirit in communication.

To be spiritually minded is life and peace, and to be carnally minded is death. There are too many carnal believers wearing a religious mask. Their spirit man is sick. Some of them with terminal spiritual disease. Ask a sick man in the hospital, what is your dream? He has no dream. The only dream he has to be well. You don't catch dreams on a sick bed. If your spirit man is sick, you are not a candidate for visions and revelations. So we need to mind our spiritual health so we can walk into the fullness of God's plan and purpose for our lives. Most of the things God ever told me, they were said in ordinary circumstances. Look at what God is doing through your ministry today in the African country. I was in the car when God spoke to me. The harvest of Africa is now overripe, rushing, and preserve it from decadence. In the car. Now, see what is happening in Lagos today. I was in the bathroom when God said to me, arise, get down to Lagos, raise me a people. So you don't have to be spiritual only when you are in church. And sit down like a priest and take gentle steps to take communion. And lift up your hands as an angel. And then as soon as service is over, you are already fighting before you leave Canaan land. You are already fighting. Amen. They say, line up at the bus stop. Say, no way. When we catch Molua in town, we don't line up. Amen. So every moment of your life is important. Don't sell your birthright for a morsel of bread. Every moment of your life is significant. So begin to seize the moment by being truly spiritual so you can pick where God is leading per time. And number four, engage the weapon of praise. Engage the weapon of praise. Thou wilt show me the path of life. In thy presence is fullness of joy. And on your right hand there are pleasures evermore. Psalm 16 verse 11. And let us come into his presence with thanksgiving. And to his courts with praise. Let us be thankful unto him and bless his holy name. So to come into his presence. According to Psalm 100 verse 1 to 4. We come with thanksgiving. Praise and worship, and in his presence there is the path of life. The path of destiny is unfolded when you gain access to his presence. You remember in Isaiah chapter 30 verse 29, then what? Thou shalt have a song as in the night when a holy solemnity is kept, and the Lord shall cause his glorious voice to be heard. Thou shalt have a song, Isaiah 30, verse 29, and the Lord shall cause his glorious voice to be heard. A song leading to a voice. It takes praise to access his presence, and it takes access to his presence for the path of life to be unfolded. So it is your praise that brings you up to his presence, and it's in his presence that his plans are delivered. I will stand upon my watch and set me upon my tower, and I want to see what God will say to me. And God said, write the vision. So we come up to where he is. Then he shows us the things that we come hereafter. And we come up, among other things, by praise. By what? We come up by praise. This is not a preaching, this is a teaching, because you need to know what to do to get at what you are looking for. The plan of God is your most valuable asset in the journey of life. When you catch it, you commit his presence. When you catch it, you enjoy his peace. When you catch it, you enjoy his protection. So everybody wonders at you, yet nobody can scratch you. They can't molest you because you are cocooned. You are covered. You are sealed with the Holy Spirit. And these are the few things you do together.

0: Amen. So be his friend, be meek, be spiritual, stay in praise. Then finally, be sensitive, constantly watching out for any signal that may be coming your way at any point in time. Be sensitive. Be sensitive. If you check Habakkuk chapter 2, verse 1 to 3, the word watch came up twice. I will stand upon my watch and set me upon my tower, and I will watch to see what he will say to me. Say watch. Yes. That means be on alert. We used to sing a song in the SCU. God has something to say. God has something to say. I will listen. Pay full attention, for God has something to say. There are many SCU here, isn't it? Amen. God has something to say. Just like your radio, they are talking all the time, but you have to turn it on to hear anything, isn't it? There are the 7 o'clock news, there are the 9 o'clock news. In fact, if you want to die watching television, they are there all the time. And they tell you, don't go away, stay. You don't have any job, stay here. They say, don't go away, I'm coming back now. Be sensitive. Who is deaf but my servant? Who is blind but my servant? And deaf as my messenger whom I've sent. Hearing many things, he understandeth them not. Seeing many things, he observeth them not. You remember that in Isaiah 42, verse 18 to 22? So be sensitive. God is constantly passing instructions. He's sending signals to put you and I right at all times. May we remain truly sensitive to his plans. Having laid that foundation, let's go through a few of these outstanding ways through which God leads us. Psalm 119, verse 105. Number one, God leads us by his word. The first one is scriptural guide. We are guided principally by scriptures, because the word of God is the custodian of our destinies. The Bible calls it the more sure word of prophecy. God's word speaks largely into our future at any time. Psalm 119, we read in verse 105. Thy word is a lamp unto my feet and a light unto my path. Shows me the way forward. Shows me which way to go. Shows me which steps to take. So God's word is our principal guide in the journey of life. Thy word is a lamp unto my feet and a light unto my path. Most of God's instructions, they are passed down to us through scriptures. Through what? They are passed down to us through scriptures. This is the way, walk in it. This is the way to go. That's the step to take. Thank God for vision. But every great vision is at the mercy of instructions. Thank God for dreams. Of every dream thrives on profound principles. Nothing guarantees the future like the application of scriptural instructions. Scriptural instructions. So our future is at the mercy of our alignment to scriptures. The word is a lamp unto my feet and a light unto my path. Check every great story in the kingdom of God. You find it traceable to definite discoveries from scriptures, showing the way to go and the steps to take. Today, our churches all around the world has identity of dynamic growth. How? By scriptural guidance. Let me start this way first. When the Lord called me, my understanding of the mandate was a global outreach, not a church. The hour has come to liberate the world from all oppressions of the devil through the preaching of the word of faith, and I'm sending you to undertake this task. I can't see church there because I was short-sighted. I couldn't see it. So my entire plan is we'll be going from place to place, you know, teaching and preaching on crusade grounds and casting out devils and dealing with every evil. And one day I was studying and the word of God came to me. Inasmuch as many have put to hand to document all the things that Jesus began to do, from the time he was baptized to the time he was taken away, I also. Everybody say, I also. And the Lord said, although there are every kind of church, everyone needing a spiritual awakening, but I'm committing you also to pioneer a church ministry. Clear guidance from scriptures that it is different perspectives of the same issue that enhances the understanding of the multitudes. So I have a portion for you there. Say with me, I also. Now, church was not growing. God, why is this happening? And then God's word came. Keep sowing the seed. And as the grass grows, the sheep will come for it. And keep the grass gray, and the sheep will lie down there. Two scriptures. Luke chapter 8, verse 11. Psalm 23, and verse 5. He maketh me to lie down on green pastures. The seed is the word of God. Now, those two scriptures is the basis for the dynamic growth of our church ministry. Can I hear your amen? Amen. In all our churches, you find everybody with a pen and paper, constantly writing what the Lord is saying to them as the teaching goes on. Because God said, as you keep sowing the word of God and keep sowing it freshly, he said, I will cause them to lie down there. That's why the churches grow and explode in every place by a scriptural guide. Think of it. Somebody asked me the question, what is the secret of the amazing things in this ministry? And I said, okay, absolute dependency on God. What do I call it? Why, from Psalm 34 verse 5, the Lord told me, you have two eyes. Can you make one to look up and one to look down? As long as you are looking unto men, never claim to be looking unto me. But they looked unto him and they were lightened, and their faces were no more ashamed. Psalm 34 verse 5, you will never see shame anymore in your life. Today, prosperity is our identity as a ministry. It came by scriptural guidance. Scriptural what? Every great future is rooted in discoveries from scriptures. That is our principal guide. And so any vision you and I receive, we bring it back on the balances of scriptures to see whether it is right or wrong. This is the acid test for every vision we receive from the Lord. Can I hear your loud amen? That is what it takes to tap into scriptural guidance in the journey of life. The number two way we receive direction from God is through the witness of the Spirit. Everyone say witness of the Spirit. Through the witness of the Spirit. We heard Paul the Apostle here speaking, Acts chapter 16, verses 6 and 7. Acts 16, verses 6 and 7. This is what Paul said. After they were come to Mysia, they are said to go into Bithynia, but the Spirit suffered them not. Let's start from verse 6. Now when they had gone through Phrygia and the region of Galatia, and was forbidden of the Holy Ghost to preach the word in Asia, after that they were come to Mysia, they are said to go into Bithynia, But the Spirit suffered them not. If you look at verses 6 and 7, we are not told that God said or the Spirit said. It was inner witness. The Holy Ghost saying, no, that is not the way to go. Amen? How many have experienced that before in their life? When something on your inside is saying, no, no, hold it, don't move. The healthier your spirit, the stronger the witness it can relate with. The healthier your spirit, the more sensitive it becomes to the movement of the Spirit of God. The Holy Ghost said, no. Not by speaking to them, but by constraining them. And you know, wherever the Spirit of God is, what happens? There is liberty. So whatever does not create liberty in your spirit is a constraint of the Holy Spirit against the step you are trying to take. Can I hear your amen? But wherever the Spirit of the Lord is, there is what? Wherever the Spirit of the Lord is, there is liberty. So every time your spirit man is gagged and withheld and resisted and choking, check it. Might be the Spirit of God constraining you against the step you're about to take. Too many are never sensitive to that. They still forge ahead anyway. You don't need to hear a voice from God at all the times and at all times. Most of the times, the Holy Ghost be as witness with your spirit. When there is no liberty, it's placing a check on your life. When there is liberty, it's giving you a go ahead. Can I hear your loudest amen? Can I hear your loudest amen? 2 Corinthians chapter 3, verse 17. 2 Corinthians 3, 17. Now the Lord is that Spirit. And where the Spirit of the Lord is, what happens? There is liberty. It's a serious acid test in the area of the witness of the Spirit. It's a serious acid test. 19 years ago, the great man of God, Oral Roberts, was coming down to Nigeria for a visit. And I was supposed to be part of the people to welcome him. Great man. We got to the airport in Kaduna, and I had the constraint in my spirit. So I told my companion on the trip, I said, I'm not going on this trip. I have no release. Everybody say release. Every time your spirit has no release, it's a thing to check. I have no release in my spirit. And he said, ah, sir, we have to go. We have to go. Everybody's waiting there. We have to be part of it. We have to go. It can be misinterpreted as pride. No, far from my heart. But I have no release in my spirit. We got to the plane. I said, can I have my bag? I'm not going again. He said, no, sir. Please, please, please, no, sir. So he forced me on that plane. The plane took off from Kaduna. On arrival at Lagos, there was no way to land. Bad weather. So the plane, instead of taking us back to Kaduna, now took us to Ilorin Airport. We were not expecting any plane or nothing. So we stayed at Ilorin Airport for 5-6 hours. Hunger strike. The plane took off, brought us to Lagos about 5 p.m. in the evening. The event had taken place at 11. So I said, now, then they announced there was a flight to Benin at 5 p.m. So why not? Since he has moved to Benin, let's go and join them in Benin. At 5 on the dot, they announced Benin flight canceled. At that time, I think the devil has taken over everything. I said, we must get to Benin today by all means. So I said, get a taxi at any cost, take us to Benin. As we put our bag in the car to close the door, the taxi driver said, I'm not going again. I said, no way. Can you get us to any Benin motor park? We must get to Benin now. So we took off to Benin motor park. We saw a rickety 504 finished station wagon. And the voice of the Lord came to me and said, if you move 1 inch more, you are a dead man. So, frustrated and rejected, we returned back to the airport. Amen? And in those days, Nigerian Airways can leave anytime. So we got to the airport till 11 p.m. Nigerian Airways was not ready to go. We took off at 11 p.m. Arrived Kaduna at 12 midnight. There were a few taxis there, so they put about 9 people inside the taxi. At that time, my knee had been walking in disobedience. So, any price, may you not leave your journey in frustration. A witness of the Spirit is as strong as the voice of the Lord. Don't despise it. There are businesses you are about getting into, and there is no release in your spirit, and you are still going because your friend has asked, now let's go ahead. And then, no time, there's a crisis. So maintain a healthy spirit. And when it is not celebrating any particular step you are taking, watch it. God may be sending you a very serious signal. Can I hear your loudest amen? Amen. The Lord, my God, who is also your God, will set you up on high above all nations of the earth. The same way they speak of your church in every nation of the earth, so shall they begin to speak of your life. Speak of the glory of God in your businesses. Speak of the glory of God in your careers. Speak of the glory of God on your children. In the name of Jesus Christ. Are not saved, you cannot be a seed of Abraham. That means you have no restoration rights. If you are not born again, you have no restoration rights in redemption. And if you are not a believer, you cannot be listed as one of the end time saints. That means you have no restoration rights whatsoever. Everyone today that is not born again yet, this is your opportunity to escape for your life and enjoy the beauty of eternity right here. If you are there, you want to be saved today, you want your sins to be forgiven you, you want to become a child of the living God, you want to become a joint heir with Jesus Christ, please, I'd like to pray with you. God bless you. God bless you. Everyone that wants to give his or her life to Christ, I pray with you right there where you are. In the name of Jesus, this is your chance for a change of story. Jesus' arms are wide open. He wants to receive you right now. This is your chance to escape from the horrors, devastations of this wicked world. It's your chance to make the list of the book of life. Also, there are people here who need to rededicate their life to Christ. Perhaps maybe you are once saved, things were going great, at the time you got disenchanted, challenges of life, and then you just got disconnected and your spiritual root is dried up. Every time you listen to the word, well, let's hope it's true. Let's hope it's true. It's because we are disconnected. Every such one that wants to reconnect back to God, I'd like to pray with you. You want to rededicate your life to Jesus? God bless you. God bless you. God bless you. You want to rededicate your life to Jesus? The same God who has helped me and has helped several thousands in this church will help you also. Glory to God. Please bow your heads first and lift up your right hand to the Most High God and pray this prayer of faith after me. I will experience a dramatic change in your life. Say with me, Lord Jesus, I open my heart to you today. Come into my heart, Lord Jesus. Forgive me my sins. Wash me with your blood. I believe you died for me. On the third day you rose again, that I might be justified. Right now, I believe I am forgiven. I'm justified. I'm saved, I'm born again, I'm a child of God. Thank you, Jesus, for receiving me. Thank you, Jesus, for restoring me. And thank you, Jesus, for saving me. Now I know I am born again. I'm a child of God. I am free from the power of sin to serve the living God. Thank you, Jesus, for saving me. Amen. Keep those hands up as I pray over you. Father, I pray over these precious lives. Your power and your grace has drawn them. Let the same power and grace preserve them. I pray that today marks that turning point of belonging for your life. May all things become new in your life. May you become an embodiment of the validity of new life. In the name of Jesus Christ, so shall it be. I cover every one of you with the precious blood of Jesus against all satanic assault, in Jesus' precious name.
1: Amen. You are blessed.
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1: Marriage is God's idea. And when God is at the center, homes flourish, relationships thrive, and destinies are beautified. But for many, the story has been different. Some are waiting for their marital testimony. Some are battling storms behind closed doors. Some are carrying silent tears, unanswered questions, and delayed expectations. But God has not forgotten you. This Sunday, the 28th of June, 2026, is declared our Covenant Day of Marital Breakthrough, a prophetic encounter where God shall be turning marital concerns into testimonies. Every marital seed shall be broken, every marital spell shall be averted, and God shall decorate destinies maritally. The days of weeping behind closed doors are finally over. It shall also double as our special end of month Thanksgiving, marriage and children dedication service. 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This is your season of marital testimony. Be there. Jesus is Lord.
2: Praise the Lord. Welcome to the month of June. I'm excited for you because this month shall be a very, very great month in your life. How do I mean? The Bible says in Nehemiah chapter 13, verse 31, "Remember me, O my God, for good." I'm glad to let you know that the God of heaven will remember you for good this month. And when God remembers you, can man ever forget you? No. Therefore, this month of June, God will remember you in every department of your life, your family, your finances, your career, your health, your relationships, your business, everything that has to do with you. This month shall be your month of remembrance. Get ready, because it shall be the greatest month of your life in Jesus' name. Therefore, I congratulate you and say to you, Happy New Month. And always remember, God is too faithful to fail, as I await your testimonies in Jesus' name. Amen.

0: Clearing the mist of the year 2026. Open door greetings in the name of Jesus Christ. Amen. As we all know, the month of June and July constitutes the mist of the year, with 5 months on either sides of the divide. Haggai 1 verse 1, Haggai 2 verse 1. We discover from scriptures that the mist of the year is ordained a season of spiritual awakening in God's agenda. As it is written, O Lord, revive thy work in the midst of the years. In the midst of the years, make known. Habakkuk 3 verse 1 to 2 and verse 6. However, according to the book of Haggai, the spirit of God's people was stirred up in the month of June to begin to engage in the work of the Lord as a priority. Haggai 1 verse 1 to 14. And the outcome was an outbreak of earth-shaking revival in the month of July, ordained to make the glory of the latter house greater than the former. Haggai 2 verse 1 to 9. Therefore, the mist of the year is a season of revival which connotes, among others, a season of spiritual labor. Haggai 1 verse 14. A season of greater glory. Haggai 2 verse 1 and verse 6 to 9. A season of passionate pursuit after God and the interest of His kingdom. Habakkuk 3 verse 2. But what is the target of this mist of the year season? A season of supernatural breakthrough. Habakkuk 3 verse 4 to 6 and verse 17 to 19. Massive salvation and ingathering of souls into the church. Daniel 12 verse 3. John 15 verse 8. Cell growth and replication, where each cell is required to birth a minimum of one new cell within the season. Exodus 18 verse 21 to 24. Acts 5 verse 42. Every member is required to enter into a covenant of sacrificial dimension of stewardship towards this task. 2 Chronicles 15 verse 12 to 15, Psalm 50 verse 5, Psalm 126 verse 1 to 6. Individuals are to define their schedule of engagement on the prayer altar. Daniel 60 verse 10, Isaiah 66 verse 7 to 8, Matthew 6 verse 6 to 13 and verse 17 to 19. Each one should target at least one established soul, both in the cell and in the church, this season. Psalm 2 verse 8, 1 Corinthians 9 verse 20 to 22. We must keep our faith alive to secure the hand of God towards the realization of this prophetic agenda, both as individuals, WSF, and the church. Isaiah 53 verse 1, 1 Kings 8 verse 15, Matthew 9 verse 29. Therefore, in line with biblical timelines and by the prompting of the Holy Spirit, the period of 1st June to 31st July 2026 is declared a season of revival and spiritual awakening that will lead to explosive church growth and supernatural change of story for all engaging individuals. Remain ever blessed. Jesus is Lord.
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1: My name is Adirele Deborah. I serve in Sanctuary Keeper and First John Toilet. Yesterday went for an event in Agbara for an introduction. Everyone of the family we were around, we were just playing. In the moment, we couldn't find my granddaughter again. We were searching all the roads, all the streets from one place to another. We couldn't find her. And I said, they don't carry Ark of Covenant, but Ark of Covenant moves. Anybody that there and carry it, the person that carried it in the Bible died immediately. So everybody was shouting, Ark of Covenant, come back here, come back here. Immediately I went to one of the church and started running there. They said, God of Oyedepo. On getting to the place, the pastor is not around. I said, I'm not here for a pastor. I'm here for the God of David. Olaniyi Oyedepo is a grandfather. And Mama Faith is a grandmother. I must see my granddaughter. We were just praying. Then we that we are looking for him, somebody just said, Mama, who are you looking for? She now described her. And one of the kidnappers that came and said, Mama, follow me. On getting to the place, we met my granddaughter in a place shelled in Babalawo's house. And they brought it out. Before we get to the place, they started fighting each other, but God rescued my granddaughter.
2: I'm Miss Joyce Okorowu. I serve in the Faith Tabernacle Ushering Department. This is my sister and her daughter. She's 10 years old. She had a contact with razor blade with other students, and we didn't know. We treated the wound. The wound took time to heal. Later, it got healed. So it was time for her to enter JS1 in Faith Academy. So we took her there. They ran the test, and they discovered that this girl was HIV positive. So we wept, we cried, we prayed. Just last 3 Sundays, I brought them, we were able to see Papa. Papa laid hands on this girl. Today we went for the test. She is now HIV negative. This is the formal test, and this is the letter. We have come to return our glory to God of Oyedepo, whom has never failed anyone.
3: God has restored me. Before I came here, I was beaten and battered. I needed to borrow $120,000 to revive my business that has slumped. When I came in for a communion service, the bishop said that whatever could not molest Christ shouldn't molest us. He asked if we could imagine Jesus experience a business slump, and he went about borrowing money to revive it. My response was in the negative. Then I said, if it didn't happen to Christ, it won't happen to me. So I called my sister, who had asked to give me money, and told her I didn't need the money anymore, that God had given it to me. And I stopped calling her. That was how things turned around for my good. Let's give Jesus a big hand. As I began to key into everything that was happening here, today, without any human hand, God has completely restored my business by that encounter with the Word. And the testifier is Ungozi O. One more time, let's honor Jesus with a big hand. Number 2, from the thought of suicide to a prosperous life. I joined this church on the 28th of February 2016 on the invitation of a brother. I had contemplated suicide before this time because I was fed up with life. At the age of 40, I was not married. I was jobless for 6 years. Nothing was working in my life. When that brother met me, he gave me a tract to read and told me that my life will never remain the same again if I attended the service. I believed him. He then invited me to the Winner's Satellite Fellowship, WSF, which I attended. After the bishop's message that Sunday, he made an altar call and I gave my life to Christ. On getting home after that service, things started changing for my good. On Monday, February 29, 2016, I received a call after several missed calls from the same caller. It was a company I'd applied to over 4 years ago, and I was invited for an interview. Out of everyone interviewed, I was the only one employed. I was given a very good package and an official car. The God of winners has transformed my life, and I will follow him till the end. Amen. And the testifier is Mohammed Kolade Kolade.

0: marriage is God's idea. And when God is at the center, homes flourish, relationships thrive, and destinies are beautified. But for many, the story has been different. Some are waiting for their marital testimony. Some are battling storms behind closed doors. Some are carrying silent tears, unanswered questions, and delayed expectations. But God has not forgotten you. This Sunday, the 28th of June, 2026, is declared our Covenant Day of Marital Breakthrough, a prophetic encounter where God shall be turning marital concerns into testimonies. Every marital seed shall be broken, every marital spell shall be averted, and God shall decorate destinies maritally. The days of weeping behind closed doors are finally over. It shall also double as our special end-of-month Thanksgiving, marriage and children dedication service. 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This is your season of marital testimony. Be there. Jesus is Lord.
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2: Above all, taking the shield of faith, wherewith ye shall be able to quench all the fiery darts of the wicked. And until the time that his word came, the word of the Lord tried him. 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
3: Exploits of vision. Exploits of vision, believing that each one is going to live to enjoy the leading of the Lord all through the days of our lives. The Holy Spirit is our helper. The word comforter implies helper. He helps us to know the plan of God. He helps us to know the steps to take. It helps us to know how to get there. You'll never miss the plan of God for your life again. In the precious name of Jesus Christ. I'll be speaking today on the principle of divine correction. The principle of divine correction. The reason we have Jesus as our master is because we are liable to error. God does not only speak to direct us. He speaks to reprove us, he speaks to correct us, and he speaks to instruct us. 2 Timothy chapter 3 and verse 16. All scriptures is given by the inspiration of God and is profitable for doctrines, for reproofs, for corrections, and for instructions unto righteousness, that the man of God may be perfect, thoroughly furnished, and prepared unto every good work. So God furnishes us or decorates us not only through his principles, but also through his reproofs, his corrections, and his instructions. And because the charismatics are only committed to the principles and ignore corrections, that's why many are victims of frustrations. So it's very important for us to know that God does not only speak to direct us, God speaks to correct us also. When we misinterpret his direction, when we misunderstand his plan, and we are open enough for his correction, he steps in to correct us. I am a beneficiary of the virtue of divine corrections. And if you are not open to divine corrections, you soon become a victim of life. If you want to be thoroughly furnished and fulfill destiny fully, then you must be open to the principles, open to the reproofs, open to the corrections, and then open to the instructions. The doctrines unfold its plans. The reproofs charge you when you are off. Hey, stop there. That's reproof. Stop there. Correction is, this is the way to now go. You are wrong. This is the right way. And then instruction is, direction. You have my plan. When you misunderstood it, I reproved you and I corrected you. Now, this is now the step to take to actualize my plan. That's it. It's a four-level ministry. When you talk about divine direction or divine vision, you're talking of both the plan, the reproofs that you come along on the way, the corrections that are released to you, and the instructions that you must follow. There is no error-proof man in the world. All we need is to open up for his corrections, and then he's always there to make it happen. Why do we need corrections? There is a way that seemeth right unto a man, but the end thereof are the ways of death. Proverbs 14:12. There is a proverb in among the Yorubas, which I think must be amended, that whatever a child likes to eat cannot give him stomach ache. So if your child wants to drink acid, and say whatever a child likes to eat or drink cannot give him stomach ache. That's if he likes to drink what does not give stomach ache. Otherwise, he can have stomach ulcer and have stomach cancer and die with what he likes to take. There are things you like to do, but the end of that road is death. That's why you and I need to be open to corrections. There's a story that I don't always want to tell, but there was a young man that was so thirsty, ran into the refrigerator, took a bottle that looked like water, not knowing that a student has kept acid there for his experiment, and took it up to quench his thirst, but it quenched his life. All his lungs burnt off, and we lost him same day. There's a way that seemeth right unto a man, but the end thereof are the ways of death. Many destinies have crashed by going on a wrong route. Not everybody breathing is living. Many are merely existing. They have lost touch with the vitality of life because they are permanently off course. They are permanently off course. They have made up their mind, this is what I must do. And God doesn't waste his time speaking to someone who will not be corrected. Remember, two kings came to Elisha. They were desiring direction that would give them victory in battle. And Elisha said, if it were not for Jehoshaphat, the king of Judah, I would not have spoken. God does not waste his words. He speaks to only those who value it. When your mind is made up, he leaves you to lead yourself. But when you are open with true meekness to his guidance, he steps in to correct you every time you are off. When I was being brought here January 1996, I was very upset. There is no way under heaven I will accept us buying land inside this forest. It was too far. And as we got there, I said, now let's pray. Who can tell what God has in mind? And as we joined our hands to say, thank you, Father, he said, this is the place. You know why he said so? I will not pretend not to have heard him. Two, I will obey him. God delights in speaking to those who will obey him. Many of us are employers of labor. There are some you delight in sending on errands, isn't it? There are others you look at him. You even ask him, what of the other way? It's not around. When he comes, let him come to see me. There are officers in the same office. But this one, you can't trust him. You say, go there, he will branch in three other places before he comes back. So there are people you like talking to. You give them your plan because they are open to your leadership. So when you are not open to the leadership of God, he leaves you to lead yourself. So Canaan land is a product of divine correction. I was wrong. Geography was disturbing me. Church growth principles was afflicting me. I felt God doesn't know enough geography. You can't say church should be here. If you are a Nigerian and you know the traffic problem, you can't tell us to bring church here. But God knew that I was speaking within the limits of my knowledge, but that I was at the same time open to his correction. So he steps in to say, hey, my boy, that is the place I have ordained for this ministry. May you be open for his correction. If you are there, let me hear your loudest amen. may you be open for his correction in your life. This is very important. People are too religious these days. They dance, they shout, they yell, but they are shallow. Because what makes the journey great is not there. But I say here, in the kingdom of God, at the root of true greatness is genuine meekness. Genuine what? Blessed are the meek, for they shall inherit the earth. Genuine meekness. Moses was the meekest of all men that were on the face of the earth. And Moses was the greatest man that lived all through the Old Testament. In fact, Christ was said to be a kind of Moses. Moses, a man with whom God spoke face to face. Moses, who uncovered what no genius under the sun can uncover. Moses, who had the privilege of holding in his hand tables of stone and the finger of God writing on it. Numbers chapter 12, verse 1 to 3. He was the meekest of all men that were on the face of the earth. The meekest. And the meekest became the greatest. That means you and I can never fulfill destiny fully without the virtue of meekness. Openness to his corrections and reproofs. Trembling at his reproofs and giving it to him the way he wants it. It's so important. It's so important. The Bible calls it an ornament of a quiet and meek spirit, which in the sight of God is of a great price. Amen. It's a great treasure in the adventure of life. A quiet and a meek spirit. God is open to correct you. You are open to God to correct you because he's always available to correct you and me. Because we are liable to error. Imagine that we missed being here. Imagine what will have happened to the ministry. It will have died a spiritual death because you are off divine plan. Canaan land has become a regular landing place for helicopters in and out, everywhere. There are four places you can land here in Canaan land. Because God was allowed to correct my own short-sightedness, my own limited knowledge, my own stupid conclusion. And he stepped in to restore what would have been lost. So in the school of divine direction, 25% has to do with direction and 75% has to do with putting you right. There are four elements there. The doctrines unfolds his plan, the reproofs charges you for taking a dangerous step, correction puts you right on which way now to go, and instruction guides every step on the way. So it's just clear that without an understanding of the

Why? The Bible said, if you diligently hearken to my voice and observe to do only all that I command you, I will set you up on high above all nations of the earth. Deuteronomy chapter 28 and verse 1, 2, and 3. I will set you up on high above all nations of the earth. So you cannot remain on course with divine plan and miss your way to the top. The top becomes supernaturally open to you when you are operating in the center of divine plan. Can I hear your loudest amen? When you are operating in the center of divine plan, that becomes supernaturally open to you. Supernaturally open to you. This is very important. When you abide in your calling, every kind of grace abounds to you. When you abide in your calling, every kind of grace abounds to you. When you and I abide in our calling, we are doing what we should be doing. We are doing what we are commanded to do. Every kind of grace begins to answer to us. This is very crucial. This is very vital. Why? The Bible says, faith is he that calleth thee, who also will do it. So when you are in the center of his plan, you are only fronting for him, is the one actually doing it. You are only fronting for him, is the one actually doing it. All kinds of grace attend to you when you abide in your calling. That's why he said, let everyone abide in the same calling we are in, is called. 1 Corinthians 7, verse 20 and verse 24. When the disciples went out, the Bible says, when I sent you without purse or scripts or shoes, lacked ye anything? And they said, nothing. Luke 22, verse 35. They said nothing because they were sent and they were doing what they were sent. All kinds of grace. All kinds of grace. A week to the time that the students will resume, God himself showed me the building, because up till a week to resumption, we have not found where the school will hold. Admission has been given. And the Lord showed me that building on number 30 Katsina Road in Kaduna. No idea under heaven whether it was free or open. So I got to the office and I sent one of my staff, go to so-and-so building, opposite so-and-so church. There's a three-story building there. He showed me the picture. And they met the man. They said, excuse me, sir, are you the landlord of this building? He said, Jesus is the landlord. I'm the caretaker. Hello? They said, we will need this for Bible school. If it's for Bible school, then it's free. Hallelujah. Amen. When you are doing what you are sent, every kind of grace attends to you. They abound to you. They flood your life. And the landlord of that building became one of our first pioneering students in his own building. And he said, for as many years as the school will be there, it is free. We didn't pay a dime. How beautiful to work

light of God. It's so beautiful. Those who are walking the divine plan, ask them how refreshing life can be. People have asked me, how do you get things done so cheaply? I said, we do nothing except it is commanded. Except what? Listen to this. We had an endowment luncheon and had a number of manufacturing companies, a number of conglomerates present. And hear what they were saying. Covenant University is a fertile ground for recruitment. Fertile ground for what? Companies, banks were saying, we will get our staff from here. One bank said, wherever they are serving, anyone that desires to serve in their own branch is automatic. Not only automatic, they can continue their banking career after it. Now, understand what I'm talking about. Why? We didn't just build a school. He commanded a school to be built. And he built the school, and people thought we built it.

0: You won't miss divine plan anymore in your life. You won't miss divine plan anymore in your life. This is very important. In Psalm 25, this is what qualifies you for divine correction. Psalm 25, verse 9. The meek will he guide in judgment. The meek will he teach his way. Who will he guide in judgment? The meek. So the principal factor that qualifies you and I for correction is what? Meekness. You are tender in your heart, in your work with God. God recognizes that he has unimpeded access to putting you right, no matter how far you have gone on the wrong track. You can't possess an open heart and suffer a closed heaven, because your open heart puts you constantly on course, which entitles you to enjoy an open heaven lifestyle. The meek will he guide in judgment? The meek will he teach his way? Many are doing businesses just because that is the vogue of the day. Before they know what is happening, all their resources have gone down. He said, commit your way unto the Lord. Trust also in him, and he will direct their steps. So you have a responsibility to bring every idea before him, to put you right where you are wrong, so you can remain on course with divine plan. I must tell you at this point, I'm glad that I'm right in the center of God's plan, and that gives me unfathomable fulfillment, sense of fulfillment in everything that I do. That is the word of the Lord concerning you and I. He said, commit thy way unto the Lord, trust also in him, and he shall bring it to pass. Trust that he knows what you don't know. He has what it takes to put you and me right, and then you find his word coming to pass in your life. Psalm 37 and verse 5. This is very important. It's never late to be right. There is no way a wrong track can lead you to a right end. It's never late to be right. A king came to the prophet and had this very strange encounter in 2 Chronicles chapter 25. Say with me, it's never late to be right. It's never late to be right. Now we are told that the king of Judah gathered all Judah together. He set captains over them. And verse 6 said, he hired also 100,000 mighty men of valor out of Israel for 100 talents of silver. Verse 6. 2 Chronicles 25, verse 6. But there came a man of God to him, saying, O king, let not the army of Israel go with thee, for the Lord is not with Israel, to wit, with all the children of Ephraim. But if thou wilt go, do it. Be strong, for the battle God shall make thee fall before the enemy, for God has power to help and to cast down. And Amaziah said to the man of God, but what shall we do for the 100 talents of silver which I have given to the army of Israel? And the man of God answered, the Lord is able to give thee much more than this. No matter how much you have invested on a wrong course, when God steps in and says, don't do it, change your steps or you lose everything. On the 5th of March, 1985, the Lord spoke to me one great early morning. He said, do what I say, no matter how much you have invested doing what is wrong. Do what I say, no matter how much you have invested doing what is wrong. Some have stepped out of their nations into other nations and discovered the same day they arrived that they were wrong. But they are too proud to retrace their steps. The first year is gone, second year is over, third year is gone, fifth year is gone, seventh year is gone, until destiny is buried because of their big-headedness. Some have swerved into a business and they knew the following month, hey, there is danger. But I've told everybody, no way. So he keeps on it. until his entire business destiny crashes. Amaziah said to the man of God, what of the 100 talents of silver we have paid? He said, God is able to give you much more than this. God is able to give you much more than this. So it takes you knowing what it is. 3 things to do to assess divine correction. Be meek. Commit every step that you're about to take to the Lord. The Bible says, the heart of man devises his ways, but God directs his steps. Proverbs chapter 16 and verse 9. So no matter the plan, commit it to God for his direction, his reproofs, his corrections, and his instructions, and you find your way to the place of distinction. It's all yours. The choice is yours. A man's heart deviseth his way, but the Lord directed his steps. This is very important. This is very crucial. So you are going to receive that unusual grace that will destroy the yoke of pride and give you a fresh baptism of meekness, which will guarantee the fulfillment of his plan of greatness for you in the name of Jesus Christ. This is very important. Listen to the following things. I thought from scriptures that I will need to be trained outside this country in order for me to be able to fulfill my calling in ministry. America was making a lot of waves spiritually, so let me go and be trained. Money to go was available. Everything was said. And here was God saying to me, the things you seek do not come from abroad, but from above. You are going to know America. Plan canceled. There was no pressure for how to go. There was no pressure of how to get there. Plan canceled. I never thought the ministry would have a church base. My understanding of that mandate is an outreach mandate. The hour has come to liberate the world from all oppressions of the devil through the preaching of the word of faith, and I'm sending you to undertake this task. So I was anti-church in my understanding of the mandate. Till one morning when God came and said, even though there are all kinds of churches, I've ordained you to set a pace in the church ministry. And that canceled my concept, canceled my understanding of the calling. I also thought that the city of Jos was going to be the base of the ministry, and I thought I heard from God. And God said to me, you didn't hear from me, you heard from yourself. Now listen, we have already commissioned the ministry. The address of Jos was already there. A team of people had been in Jos for 1 year. We got our post office box, we got everything. And God said, it was not me you had yourself. I only went to thank him for how glorious the commissioning was. And he said, hey, it was not me you had yourself. He said, remember in 1974, when you were playing table tennis in Genta area of Jos, you desired in your heart that if there was a choice as to where to live in future, that Jos would be that choice. He said, that was what you had, not me. Now listen, that has been announced to the people. Everybody saw it. Everybody prayed about it. And God is saying, you are wrong. So you either pretend not to have heard him, or you hear him and let anybody say whatever they think. One wrong step can wreck a destiny. That's why you need to be open to correction. When the people who are leasing the property from Anguarime in Kaduna refused to sell the property, we had started construction in Arayi area, and the natural thing is to move there. And here was God saying to me, should the church move to that property that we are building, that will be the end of this ministry. Hello? God said, you have been wrong. You are wrong. If you move there, this ministry will die there. And that place is not 110, the distance of Canaan land. So God is a humorous God. After laboring there for 13 months, how many months? God said, hey, you are wrong. Guess what I did? I asked them to go and remove the fence. Cut off the iron rod that's coming from the pillars. I won't tell you how many pillars were planted there. It's enormous. But God said, you are wrong. It's better to lose the pillars than to lose the ministry, isn't it? Will you be open to correction? Has God not given us much more than those pillars today? We were on our way outside the country. We flew through Port Harcourt in our own plane. And then as we left Port Harcourt on our way on, the Spirit of God told me, turn back. Turn back. So I told the pilot, can you turn? While they were waiting for us to call us from the other nation where we are going, we landed back in Lagos. I arrived at home in peace. You say, what will have happened if you didn't turn? I don't know. And I don't want to wait for it. Hallelujah. We had some satellite chapels in Kaduna years ago. And things were going haywire with some of the pastors. And I said, Lord, what's happening? He said, did I send you? Did I send you? Now, guess what I did? Same day, I sent vehicles to go and remove the pulpit in all the places. Now, one of the church was almost 2,000. The Express Chapel was almost 2,000. Because God said, did I send you? I will never lose a man because of what I think will be convenient for others. So, we shut down the 5 locations one day. Did I send you? Today, Kaduna Church is the biggest church, the largest church in all of Northern Nigeria, with over 24,000 worshippers in every service. Because you responded to correction. If we have them in 20 places, they may not be 10,000 because you are off divine plan. Most of you don't know what you benefit from his corrections. That's why you want to post like a man of your word. I've told my wife, and so what? Amen. Can you imagine we get to your church in the morning and they say they have canceled it? That if you want to come to church, come to the main church. They have canceled the church, yes. Security man will tell you we have canceled the church. You go to. Because God said so. Can I hear your loud amen? 1991, we had a terrific open door to Japan. The doors were open, all the doors, the gates were lifted. It was so exciting. You walk in with dignity. The emperor of the city that we're talking about happens to have benefited from the ministry. So, excitement in the air. Property free for Bible school. And God said, although there is a need in Japan, you are not the one I'm sending. I want it to be open to his correction. No matter how much you may have invested in doing what is wrong, which you know on your inside is wrong, and you are still heading on like a sheep to a slaughter. Whatever you find, God have mercy. Your destiny is too precious to play Ludo with. Stop playing Ayo with your destiny. Stop playing Joker with your destiny. You have only one life to live. If you miss it, you miss it. There is no return match. You miss it, you miss it. There is no return match. May you be constantly guided the remaining days of your life. That covers all areas of your life. Some journeys are concluded, but God's hands is not in it. What do? Cut it down and stay on course with divine plan. No one here will miss the best of life. You will not be among the people that merely exist. You'll be among the people that are truly living and living more abundantly. One of the greatest diseases in the body of Christ today is pride. What do I call it? Pride. It's present with women, present with men, boys and girls. Pride. You see the way they put their shoulders? Pride. Small company. Turnover is less than 100,000. Small job. Which your age group? I employ people and pay them more than that. That's why God has left you alone to be leading your life. Someone said God has not spoken to you. I say, he doesn't speak to everybody. He speaks to those who will hear him and do what he says. He speaks to only those who will hear him and obey what he commands. God has corrected me in many difficult circumstances, and I chose to obey him in all those circumstances with delight. and see where correction has brought us today. Whatever God has put ahead of you, the devil will not succeed in thwarting it. Can I hear your loudest amen?
1: Amen.
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0: Don't force your children to do one thing or another. Let God, their maker, who knew what he made them to be, direct their steps. You pray for them. Holy Spirit, guide them on the right path. And then they begin to go on that highway. There is no parent who will allow me to do what God has asked me to do today if it is left to them. But doing it has given them a name and a covering as a family. This child must be a pharmacist. Who told you? There is nothing pharmaceutical in that child. He can't see it. And you are forcing him to. So he goes to do it mournfully. He comes and keeps looking at you as a wicked man who is standing on the path of his destiny. And at the end of the day, he lives on under your roof and leaves you to yourself and goes to do what he wants to do afresh. You are not the one that formed them. So you cannot determine what their mission on earth is. Pray for the Holy Spirit to direct them and pray for them intensely not to misinterpret the leading of God in their lives. And with that, you can go to bed in peace. Jesus is Lord. Do you know why things are working here? Because they are commanded by God. Every step is commanded by God. Every step. That means God is still committed to leading every one of us, as many as will be open to his leading in our lives. Your destiny is not in any man's hand. It's in the hand of God. And all you need to do is to connect adequately with God so he can help you maximize his purpose for your life. That young pastor said he read the book and the Lord opened his eyes and he could see where he was going. They have made up their mind what to do and where to go. They don't need any clearance. It's just okay. One of Hagin's book on following God's plan, the one titled Following God's Plan for Your Life, I've read it more than 20 times in my life. Just trying to find out how God was leading this man and see what God is saying to me to do and all that stuff. The pride that gets people grounded, that yoke will be destroyed in your life. The pride that deafens the ears of men to the voice of God, that yoke will be destroyed in your life today. The pride that blinds the eyes of men to what God is saying and what God is showing, that pride is destroyed today. You and I know that pride is what goes before destruction and a haughty spirit before a fall. You don't have to wait for that. You don't have to wait for that. Because God has a plan for you. Shout hallelujah.
1: Hallelujah.
0: If you believe this is your day, shout a living hallelujah.
1: Hallelujah.
0: The anointing for picking divine signals and hearing the voice of the Most High came on me in an unforgettable manner by reading a book, through reading a book. From that time till now, I've been privileged to hear from God directly. There is nothing about this ministry that came out of a council decision in terms of where we are going. It all came from heaven and came to this little person standing before you. And God is not a specter of persons. We all as children have the same access to his voice. The same access to his voice. We all have the same access to his correction. If we care to be correctly positioned, one, through the spirit of meekness, and two, by constantly inquiring from God on the steps we think we should take, whether it was right or wrong. Then he keeps telling you which way to go. You are too precious to God to toy with your destiny. Your family is too precious to God. Your destiny is too precious to God. You have a unique mission on the earth. You occupy a unique place before God. Where you are is in all probability only a stepping stone to where you are going. All probability only a stepping stone to where you are going. May you never be stalked where you are today. May pride not cut short your destiny. May pride not break up your homes. May pride not shatter your businesses. Lift up your two hands and receive from heaven the spirit of meekness from heaven that will put you right at all times. The spirit of meekness from heaven that will put you right and put you on course at all times. Receive that from the Lord today. Receive that spirit of meekness from the Lord today. Many are taking some wrong steps right now. They need to be put right and put back on course. Wrong investments are on their way now. You need to be put right and be put on course. Take that grace from heaven. Come against the spirit of pride by the blood of the Lamb. Come against the spirit of pride by the blood of the Lamb. In Jesus' precious name. Just for a moment, desire the same grace that has kept this commission on course to come upon you direct. We have not only been directed to get here, we have been corrected, reproved, instructed, corrected, reproved. I mean, at all points. Oh God, let the same grace that is upon your servant through whom you have been guiding this commission come on me now. Go ahead and pray that prayer. Pray that prayer from the depth of your heart. Direct every step of my life from henceforth. Correct me, Lord. Correct me every time I'm about to miss you. Put me right, put me right, put me right, put me right. Put me right, put me right, put me right. Put me right, Jesus. Get me on course, Jesus. Pray that prayer, lift up your hands to heaven. Lift up your hands to heaven and receive that grace right now. In Jesus' precious name. Amen. Paul the Apostle enjoyed the unique ministry of the Holy Spirit in locating where he should be, what he should be doing at every time. And Jesus came down here under that anointing. I can of my own self do nothing as I hear. So you are receiving the hearing anointing right now. Can I hear your loudest amen if you are there? The hearing anointing that will be leading you every step of your journey. You will hear behind you a voice always saying, this is the way, walk in it. When you turn to the right, he said, come on, you are right. And when you turn to the left, he said, no, you are wrong. Isaiah chapter 30 verse 21. And your ears shall hear a voice behind you saying, this is the way. This is the way, walk ye in it. When you turn to the right or when you turn to the left, this is the way, walk ye in it. This is the way, walk ye in it. You won't miss that voice from this day. I'd like you to ask from the Lord, Lord, let your voice have an express access into my life on all issues. I believe in the ministry of the Holy Spirit in guiding my way. And guiding every step of my life. For your life, for your business, for your career, for your family. Oh, Spirit of God, guide the way for me. In Jesus' precious name. I'd like to put a bit of that oil on your right palm. Two things are going to happen. The yoke of pride and all tendencies for pride will be destroyed permanently today. In Jesus' precious name.
2: As great and awesome as these amazing provisions are, it takes new birth to access it. except a man is born again, he cannot see, he cannot see, he cannot taste the blessings of the kingdom. If you are here and you want to turn your life over to Christ and become eligible for the inheritance of the Father and have eternity as a gift of the Father and make heaven after a most glorious adventure on the earth, I'd like to pray with you. Wherever you are, you want to surrender your life to Christ today, you want to open the door of your heart to Jesus today, you want to experience life more abundantly, you want your name written down in the book of life, this is your day. God bless you. God bless you. I'll be praying with you in a moment. And God is changing your story right there. In Jesus' name. There are also people here that need to rededicate their lives to Christ. Remember, he said, because you are neither cold nor hot, I'll spew you out of my mouth. Partial connection can be very frustrating. Your experience of redemption is waning and waning and waning and almost virtually non-existent. You want to rededicate your life to Christ today? I pray with you at the same time. You want to rededicate your life to Christ? God is opening a new chapter to your life today. God bless you. God bless you. God bless you. Can you be saved and not know? Please, if anybody is not sure of his salvation, you are not sure. They talk about it, you hear it, but you are not sure. It's an experience, not an ideology. You want to be sure of your salvation today? You want to be sure today? God bless you. Please bow your heads for prayers. Lift up your right hand to heaven and pray this prayer of faith after me with your right hand lifted. Say after me, Lord Jesus, I open the door of my heart to you today. Come into my heart, Lord Jesus. Save my soul. Forgive me my sins. I believe you died for me. On the third day you rose again, that I may be justified. Right now, I believe that my sins are forgiven. I'm justified by your blood. I am saved. I'm restored back to the faith. I'm now a child of God. Thank you, Jesus, for saving my soul. I receive grace from you to serve you to the end. So help me, Lord. Amen. Keep your hands up as I pray. Father, I pray over these precious souls. Your grace has brought them into your kingdom. Let the same grace preserve them. You never step back into darkness anymore. From today, your light will keep shining more and more. And that until the perfect day. That until Jesus returns. You shall not miss your place in heaven. You will enjoy eternity with Christ. And you will lead overcomers life on this earth. In Jesus' precious name. Amen. Congratulations, congratulations, congratulations. Give the Lord a big hand for this awesome harvest. Hallelujah.
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0: marriage is God's idea. And when God is at the center, homes flourish, relationships thrive, and destinies are beautified. But for many, the story has been different. Some are waiting for their marital testimony. Some are battling storms behind closed doors. Some are carrying silent tears, unanswered questions, and delayed expectations. But God has not forgotten you. This Sunday, the 28th of June, 2026, is declared our Covenant Day of Marital Breakthrough, a prophetic encounter where God shall be turning marital concerns into testimonies. Every marital seed shall be broken, every marital spell shall be averted, and God shall decorate destinies maritally. The days of weeping behind closed doors are finally over. It shall also double as our special end-of-month Thanksgiving, marriage and children dedication service. 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This is your season of marital testimony. Be there. Jesus is Lord.
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1: The God of vengeance stood for me. I want to testify to the glory and goodness of God. Indeed, the God of vengeance stood for me in the camp of my enemies and granted my family and I victory. My son left home on Tuesday, 4th of July, to an unknown destination. My family was devastated. We cried both night and day, not knowing where and how to find him. By Saturday evening, I became very scared and I wept uncontrollably all through the night. I joined the Covenant Day of Vengeance service. As the services were going on, I regained my courage, confidence, and faith in God that my son will come back home safe. At the end of each service, Papa prophesied that we will be testifying by the coming Sunday. I claimed it and I said it out loudly that I will be testifying to the glory of God come next Sunday. Indeed, God has made it come to pass. My son was found on Tuesday, 11 July. He is back home, hale and hearty. The God of vengeance has destroyed the camp of our enemies and has set confusion in their midst while victory is ours. I give God all the glory. Praise the Lord. Hallelujah. The testifier is Amima Meg. One more time, put those hands together for the Lord. The second one is captioned, Power Past Power. After attending a Covenant Day of Vengeance service, I went to bed on Tuesday the same week and had a dream. I saw myself standing by a wall, and charging towards me was a huge goat that wanted to smash me against the wall. Immediately, an invisible force lifted me up and the goat smashed itself headlong against the wall and I woke up. Thereafter, I engaged in vengeance prayer against my enemies. The next morning, a woman in my neighborhood came to my house with a big saw on her head and told me that she was the goat that attacked me in my dream. She further said, "I didn't know that you are not ordinary. I am sorry." Indeed, divine vengeance is real. Hallelujah. And the testifier is Martina Lati Mrs. You will return with your own vengeance testimony.
2: Miracle marriage and divine vengeance. We fixed our wedding day for December 26, 2015. However, after the introduction in August 2015, I lost my job. Thus, the wedding was put on hold. Nevertheless, my spouse and I maintained our focus, serving God as usual. At the crossover night, God's servant, Bishop David Oyedepo, said, "The year 2016 demands personal responsibility for maximum delivery." Then I took my service to God a step further. When Operation By All Means was declared, the bishop set a target of minimum 4 souls in a quarter. I decided to go for minimum 10 souls per quarter, and God gave me 12 souls. If you are clapping, bigger and better. Towards the end of that first quarter, God gave me a miracle job and contract. Then we resumed our marriage counseling and a traditional wedding took place. However, 3 weeks to the white wedding, I had a dream that people who came for the ceremony were falling and dying, and the gathering scattered. Miraculously, a few days to the wedding, Bishop Oyedepo came to our counseling class at the Wolf B block and imparted us that we would not see shame on our wedding day. And anyone raising his or her head against that day will go down for us. On our wedding day, Saturday, July 30th, 2016, at 4 a.m. in Kenanland, I was informed that somebody ran mad. Behold, it was my spouse's best friend who attempted to poison the food for the guest. And the God of Bishop David Oyedepo slapped her, and she ran mad. Amen. She ran mad and began confessing. We thank the God of this commission who did not allow us to see shame. And the testifiers are Jacob and Sophia O. Let's give Jesus a big hand. Number two, God of vengeance at work again. I want to appreciate God for what he has done in my life. My neighbor placed a charm in front of my shop and I didn't know. For the past 2 months, I was very strong, but I kept on taking the communion and applying the anointing oil on my leg. When the covenant day of vengeance was declared, I knew my God had vowed to return my pain to wherever it came from. On getting to my shop on Wednesday morning, one of my neighbors called my attention. She knelt down and held my leg. So I asked, "Please, why are you doing this?" She said, "Please, I have offended you. I was the one that placed charm in front of your shop and you didn't know. Since Saturday night till today, Tuesday night, I have faced a lot of challenges. On Sunday night, Bishop David Oyedepo appeared with white suit and placed a bag of hot sand on my head and instructed me to go and confess to you, but I refused. Then on Monday night, the same man appeared and flogged me seriously with cane. Still, I refused to confess because I was ashamed. Then on the third night, which was Tuesday night, because of fear, I ran from my bedroom to the sitting room around 2 a.m. because this same man, Bishop Oyedepo, appeared and wanted to shoot me with an arrow. From there, I pleaded with him not to kill me, that I will go and confess. Sir, that is why I knelt down to beg for your forgiveness. I thank the God of liberation who exposed this evil woman. May his name alone be exalted. In Jesus' name, amen. And the testifier is Peter E.

Declaring the midst of the year 2026. Open door greetings in the name of Jesus Christ. Amen. As we all know, the month of June and July constitute the midst of the year, with 5 months on either sides of the divide. Haggai 1 verse 1, Haggai 2 verse 1. We discover from scriptures that the midst of the year is ordained a season of spiritual awakening in God's agenda. As it is written, O Lord, revive thy work in the midst of the years. In the midst of the years, make known. Habakkuk 3 verse 1 to 2 and verse 6. However, according to the book of Haggai, the spirit of God's people was stirred up in the month of June to begin to engage in the work of the Lord as a priority. Haggai 1 verse 1 to 14. And the outcome was an outbreak of earth-shaking revival in the month of July, ordained to make the glory of the latter house greater than the former. Haggai 2 verse 1 to 9. Therefore, the midst of the year is a season of revival which connotes, among others, a season of spiritual labor. Haggai 1 verse 14. A season of greater glory. Haggai 2 verse 1 and verse 6 to 9. A season of passionate pursuit after God and the interest of His kingdom. Habakkuk 3 verse 2. But what is the target of this midst of the year season? A season of supernatural breakthrough. Habakkuk 3 verse 4 to 6 and verse 17 to 19. Massive salvation and ingathering of souls into the church. Daniel 12 verse 3. John 15 verse 8. Cell growth and replication, where each cell is required to birth a minimum of one new cell within the season. Exodus 18 verse 21 to 24. Acts 5 verse 42. Every member is required to enter into a covenant of sacrificial dimension of stewardship towards this task. 2 Chronicles 15 verse 12 to 15, Psalm 50 verse 5, Psalm 126 verse 1 to 6. Individuals are to define their schedule of engagement on the prayer altar. Daniel 60 verse 10, Isaiah 66 verse 7 to 8, Matthew 6 verse 6 to 13 and verse 17 to 19. Each one should target at least one established soul, both in the cell and in the church, this season. Psalm 2 verse 8, 1 Corinthians 9 verse 20 to 22. We must keep our faith alive to secure the hand of God towards the realization of this prophetic agenda, both as individuals, WSF and the church. Isaiah 53 verse 1, 1 Kings 8 verse 15, Matthew 9 verse 29. Therefore, in line with biblical timelines and by the prompting of the Holy Spirit, the period of 1st June to 31st July 2026 is declared a season of revival and spiritual awakening that will lead to explosive church growth and supernatural change of story for all engaging individuals. Remain ever blessed. Jesus is Lord.

0: The prophetic focus for the month of June 2026. Open door greetings in the name of our Lord Jesus Christ. I believe that through diverse encounters with the Word all through the month of May, we are all operating in new realms of revelations, leading to greater days in all areas of life in the name of Jesus Christ. Amen. But what is the Holy Ghost saying concerning the month of June 2026? There are no ceilings on our destiny as believers. Proverbs 4 verse 18, Romans 5 verse 9. Every child of God possesses a greater potential in redemption than all the Old Testament saints. Matthew 11 verse 11, 2 Corinthians 3 verse 11 to 13. Furthermore, destiny in the kingdom is as far as your eyes can see. Genesis 13 verse 14 to 15, Galatians 3 13 to 14. We obviously have a destiny of no limits in Christ, but we only move from one phase to another by following the leading of the Holy Spirit. John 14 verse 12, Romans 8 verse 14. Therefore, following divine direction is a vital key to arriving at the fullness of God's plan and purpose for our lives. Genesis 26 verse 1, verse 12 to 14, Galatians 4 verse 28. But the good news here is that by redemption, every child of God has a glorious destiny. Romans 8 verse 29 to 30, 2 Peter 1 verse 3, a royal destiny. 1 Peter 2 verse 9, Revelation 5 verse 10, a mountaintop destiny. Deuteronomy 28 verse 1, Matthew 5 verse 13 to 16, an enviable destiny. Genesis 26 verse 12 to 14, Galatians 4 verse 28. A prosperous destiny. 2 Corinthians 8 verse 9. Revelation 5 verse 12. A pace-setting destiny. John 14 verse 12. 1 Corinthians 2 verse 9. But we need vision to access God's plan for our lives, because we can only realize God's plans as far as our eyes can see. Genesis 13 verse 14 to 15. John 8 verse 29. That is why the Bible says, where there is no vision, the people perish. Proverbs 29 verse 18. Interestingly, we're in the last days, the days of visions and revelations. Acts 2 verse 14 to 17. 2 Corinthians 12 verse 1. Everyone should expect diverse encounters with God this month that will launch us into God's next level plans for our lives. We also discover that most outstanding giants in Bible history were men of vision that followed divine direction into their high places in the adventure of life. Examples include Abraham, Isaac, Moses, Gideon, Peter, Philip and Paul, and many more. Therefore, the prophetic focus for the month of June 2026 is, I am a child of destiny. Romans 8 verse 29 to 30. Recommended books of the month authored by Bishop David O. Oyedepo include In Pursuit of Vision, The Breakthrough Power of Vision, Understanding Divine Direction, Following the Path of the Eagle, Redeem the Wonder to the World. Remain ever blessed. Jesus is Lord.
1: June is declared open in your favor. Your love for God goes to next level. Your access to the fire of the world goes to next level. As you open your mouth to reach out to people, they'll be pricked in their heart, because there's fire in your soul. So shall it be. Every of your step towards lifting His kingdom will lead to your lifting. Will lead to your promotion. In the name of Jesus, I decree blessings upon your household this month. No evil report. No setback. Nobody gathers to mourn in your household. In the name of Jesus, you are covered. Your spouse is covered. Your children covered. Those under your roof covered. In the name of Jesus, so shall it be. May this midst of the year season be your greatest spiritual season till date. So shall it be. This month is declared a great revival month in this church. All our churches worldwide, in the name of Jesus, and so shall it be.
0: 2026 prophetic timelines for the Winners family worldwide. We are in the last days, the days of fulfillment of biblical prophecies. Matthew 24 verse 35, Acts 3 verse 20 to 21, the days of supernatural church growth. Isaiah 2 verse 2 to 3, Micah 4 verse 1 to 2, the days of supernatural change of story. Zephaniah 3:17 to 20.

His Word, Isaiah 43 verse 18 to 19, 2 Corinthians 3 verse 18. As we continue to prove our love for God through delightsome obedience to His Word, supernatural doors shall continue to open unto us as individuals all through the year. John 14, 21, Romans 8, verse 28, 1 Corinthians 2, verse 9. 2. In 2026, God shall be turning our mourning into dancing and our trials into testimonies. Psalm 30, verse 11. God shall set before us in the winner's family a feast of fat things and take away the veil covering our eyes for access. Isaiah 25, verse 6 to 8. Jeremiah 1, 11 to 12. Jeremiah 5, verse 16. God shall wipe away all tears and swallow up death in victory as we hold fast to the word believing. Isaiah 14, verse 24. Romans 4, 17 to 21. Mark 9, verse 23. Number 3. 2026 shall be a year of access to divine secrets. Job 29, verse 4 to 11. Access to divine secrets makes stars. Deuteronomy 29, verse 29. Genesis 41, 38 to 44. Psalm 25, verse 14. Job 29, verse 4. Engagement with divine secrets turned Abraham, Daniel and Paul to generational peace-setting personalities. Genesis 22 verse 1 to 18, Daniel 2 verse 19 and verse 46, Ephesians 3, 15 verse 8 to 11. Number 4. In 2026, there shall be a rise of territory-taking army in our midst. Deuteronomy 2 verse 36, the kind of army the world has never seen, that shall leave no stone untouched in taking territories for Christ. Joel 2 verse 1 to 11 and verse 3. An army of faith-filled kingdom advancement prayer warriors set to take impossible territories for Christ. Isaiah 66 verse 7 to 8. Psalm 2 verse 8. Deuteronomy 2 verse 24 and verse 36. Number 5. 2026 shall be a year of signs and wonders. Romans 8 verse 19. God is set to make His ways and His strange acts known in our midst, both as a church and individuals. Psalm 103 verse 7, Isaiah 28 verse 21 to 22, Isaiah 8 verse 18. But signs and wonders is provoked by prayers, as the apostles of Christ did. John 3 verse 8, Acts 4 29 to 33, Acts 5 12 to 13. Number 6. 2026 shall be a year of supernatural favor. Psalm 102 verse 13 to 15. Serving God and the interest of His kingdom as a priority shall pave way for fearful favor this year. Psalm 35 verse 27. Matthew 6 33. We have the following examples in scriptures of notable servants of God that experienced strange realms of favor. David, 1 Samuel 13 verse 14, 1 Chronicles 28 verse 4, Psalm 89 verse 20 to 24, Daniel, Daniel 1 verse 8, verse 17 and verse 21, Daniel 6, 20 to 23 and verse 28, Paul, Romans 8 verse 35 to 39, 1 Corinthians 9 verse 16 to 17 and verse 20 to 22, Ephesians 3 verse 8. Number 7. 2026 shall be a year of open door order of church growth. Deuteronomy 1 verse 11. We are the last days, the days of supernatural church growth. Acts 2 verse 14 to 17. Micah 4 verse 1 to 2. Our churches shall be turned to cities without walls as we continue to reach out to the lost across our territories. Zechariah 2 verse 4 to 5, John 15 verse 16, Luke 14 verse 23. Finally, the Lord of hosts has sworn, saying, surely, as I have thought, so shall it come to pass, and as I have proposed, so shall it stand. Isaiah 14 verse 24, and blessed is she that believes, for there shall

0: albeit performance of those things which were told her from the Lord. Luke 1:25. Congratulations. Jesus is Lord.
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0: Marriage is God's idea, and when God is at the center, homes flourish, relationships thrive, and destinies are beautified. But for many, the story has been different. Some are waiting for their marital testimony. Some are battling storms behind closed doors. Some are carrying silent tears, unanswered questions, and delayed expectations. But God has not forgotten you. This Sunday, the 28th of June, 2026, is declared our Covenant Day of Marital Breakthrough, a prophetic encounter where God shall be turning marital concerns into testimonies. Every marital seed shall be broken. Every marital spell shall be averted, and God shall decorate destinies maritally. The days of weeping behind closed doors are finally over. It shall also double as our special end-of-month Thanksgiving, marriage and children dedication service. 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This is your season of marital testimony. Be there. Jesus is Lord.

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2: Exploits of vision. How vision becomes your launching pad into a world of exploits. What gets done supernaturally by the pursuit of divine vision. And I'm glad that this is happening today. My text is taken from Deuteronomy chapter 32 and verse 9 to 14. And we shall be exploring the visionary exploits of the eagle. So I'll be taking you through a bit of wildlife science and studies on the eagle that the scientific world has made, and how that aligning with that will help you maximize your place in destiny as individuals and to the church as a whole. You know, if churches are graded according to hotel gradings, the Living Faith Church is a 5-star church, isn't it? Does that make sense to you? Yeah. A church that commands the reverence of the American nation, commands the reverence of the body of Christ across Europe, cannot be a 1-star church. And a 5-star church can't give birth to a 1-star university, because like begets like. So it is the 5-star status of the church that is finding expression at the university. How many will agree that that is true? Now, 1996, a couple came in from Zaria to visit a friend here in Lagos, and then they came into church, in our old church, and this visiting don from ABU said, when I sat in the church, I was like sitting under an inaugural lecture. And I saw everybody with a note, and I was wondering, is this a church? 1996. So it is the 5-star grace on the church that's finding expression in the university and in everything that we do. Everything. A professor out in the U.S. started off a fellowship by downloading the materials of our books from the net to start the fellowship in that university. And the fellowship was growing and blossoming and contacting testimonies of all kinds. Our books find their way to Saudi Arabia unchecked. The glory, the power is so thick. Don't play with a 5-star church. Amen. And a 5-star church can't have 1-star congregants. So every congregant in our church is a 5-star personality. And that's the reason why you carry the reflection of that glory in your life. You don't agree with me that like begets like. When you said that your goat gave birth, they can't be asking, did he give birth to a dog or to a cow? Like begets like. When you say your wife gave birth, they can't say, is it to a human being or to an elephant? No, it is natural. So where you're coming from is a reflection of what becomes of your life. Thank God for the 5-star grace. We'll be looking at the story of the eagle in explaining the place of vision. And I'd like you to please open with me to Deuteronomy 32, and we read verse 9 all through to 14. For the Lord's portion is his people, and Jacob is the Lord of his inheritance. He found him in a desert land and in a waste and howling wilderness. He led him about. He instructed him. He kept him as the apple of his eye. He led him and instructed him and kept him as an eagle steereth up her nest, fluttereth over their young, spreadeth abroad her wings and taketh them, beareth them in her wings. So the Lord alone did lead him, and there was no strange God with him. And where did he lead him to? Verse 13. He made him to ride on the high places of the earth, that he might eat the increase of the fields. He made him to suck honey out of the rock, and oil out of the flinting rock, butter of kine and milk of sheep, with fat of lambs, and rams of the breed of Bashan, and goats with the fat of kidneys of wheat, and thou didst drink the pure blood of the great. Fortune unlimited. He led him as an eagle into realms of unlimited exploits. He led him as an eagle into realms of unlimited fortune. He led him into the realms of his high places in order to fulfill his high callings. And I like you to know this, that God here likens himself to an eagle. And if God is your father, and like begets like, then you are an eagle. Amen. And he brought him into his high places by leading him and by instructing him. Every eagle begins his journey as an eaglet. And as an eaglet is fed by the mother, as the father goes out to look for food, the mother stays in the nest to watch this young one. And the father brings him food and the mother tears the food for the young ones to take. And that continues only for 3 weeks. After 3 weeks, he's expected to be able to tear the food by himself when they bring it in. Within the first 3 months, he undertakes, by a special training program, his first flight. And he's expected within 6 months to be able to go out by himself and look for his own food. What is unique about the eagle in our context, because we're talking about divine direction? I'd like us to know that the eagle is celebrated for its glory and its strength. It's a symbol of courage and power because of its large size, superb aerial skills, and the inaccessibility of its nest sites. You hardly can find his nest because it goes up into high trees and into the tops of mountains to build her nest. Today, most nations have the eagle as the symbol of their seal because they want to soar. What is it that is unique about the eagle? It's capable of soaring to unbelievable height, never hides from the storm, but rides on the storms. Does not flap its wings and try to struggle against the storms, but it locks its wings airtight, picks the air current, rushes upward, and rides on them. It locks its wings so that nothing can deter its upward climb. And this is what the eagle does. He wants to go this direction. He waits on the top of the tree or on the top of the mountain and watches for the direction of the wind going in the direction he was heading for, and takes advantage of the direction of the wind for a sweatless flight. That is how sweatless the journey can be when you are led by the wind of God, which is the Holy Spirit. It does not flap its wings. It only spreads out its wings and takes advantage of the wind for a sweatless flight. That is the wisdom of the eagle. He waits for the direction of the wind so he wouldn't have to exhaust himself, sweat it out, but rather being carried by the wind and the storms that is destroying others. The winds and the storm that destroy other things helps in giving the eagle its colorful flight. We are also told that the eagle takes time off once every year for 40 days. And these 40 days, the eagle feeds on water and honey where available. And that is the period the eagle sheds the old feathers and grows new ones in order to stay airworthy. That's why we are told, they that wait upon the Lord shall renew their strength. They shall mount up with new wings and new feathers like eagles. They shall run, they shall not be weary. Isaiah chapter 40 and verse 30 and 31. So the eagle goes for annual renewal of strength in order to maintain her glory and her color. Something very interesting here is also that recent discovery that the eagle, on locating her right mate, stays with her mate and stays with his mate for all their lifetime. What a responsible bird. And the eagle lives for between 15 and 20 years. And no sooner than the eagle begins her own independent flight to fend for herself, did she get involved in locating a mate. That means within 6 months to 1 year, the eagle has already found a mate and stays with that mate for between 15 and 20 before her lifespan expires. What is it then that makes an eagle? The direction of the wind, the annual renewal of strength, and classical sense of responsibility. The mother eagle is said to be very gentle, loving, and caring. And they did not just leave the eaglet there to rot away in the nest. We understand that the first test flight is a risk to the life of the eaglet, because the mother eagle spreads her back and the baby eagle keeps playing and thinking we are having another fun today like other times. And suddenly the mother eagle says, come on, let's go on a flight. And he leaves the nest, goes into the midst of the sky, and then from the top there, he moves her back. And the baby eagle, or the eaglet, began to say, wicked. And before she will crash either into water or into fire, the mother eagle comes and pick her up again. I didn't know you are this wicked. Instructed him. The only way to get on the flight is to be taught how to do it yourself. So eagles are not liabilities. They are not created to be liabilities. They are created with royalty. And they are instructed in order to enter into their realms of royalty. While she recovers from that a bit, the mother eagle another time, because from that time, the baby eagle will not play around the back of the... But sometimes he forgot and then got on the back and I said, now again, you are off. And back into the air and goes farther than before. And then he was already expecting it. Now another trouble for me. By the third, fourth, fifth time, he's ready to go by himself. And the mother eagle takes the lead and the baby eagle follows after. Please recognize that eagles are not born. It is eaglets that are born. Some, of course, die as eaglets. Very few people accept responsibility that helps them to give expression to their status as eagles. So it doesn't take time for eagles to rise, but it takes a deep sense of responsibility for it to happen. Within 6 months, the eaglet is grown into an eagle and has between 15 and 20 years to manifest her royalty. That's why there is nothing comparable to proper upbringing, because if the foundation be faulty, what can the righteous do? Nothing compares with proper upbringings. Parents, please listen over and again. Nothing compares with proper upbringing. You don't have a second chance for a first impression. What is infused into the young and upcoming ones today is what determines the beauty and the color of their tomorrow. That is why Covenant University chose the path that we chose by the leading of the Holy Spirit, to put these young ones on track and on time so they can maximize destiny in a grand style. I bless God forever for my grandmother, a mother eagle indeed, the first school I ever attended in my life, pumped into me philosophies, life-changing, life-transforming, life-provoking proverbs. When I opened my mouth as an upcoming young person, I was speaking above my age, because I was raised by an eagle who demonstrated all that she taught. Her lessons had no timetable. It's every time you sit down. Mother eagle went to be with the Lord now, I think about 30 years ago. And sometimes 2 years ago, I was still weeping in the plane, in the toilet in the plane. I still remembered my old grandmother and I was crying. Granny, I hope you are here today. If she were alive, there is nobody in the world who can keep her from me. She will be staying with me permanently. There is nothing like doing it on time. Doing the right thing is not enough. Doing it at the right time is the issue. You must do it at the right time. Mother eagle taught me to be non-dependent. Mother eagle taught me not to look for relations. Mother eagle taught me not to depend on my father's inheritance. Mother eagle taught me many dangerous things. That I told my father in his lifetime, 1979, I said, when you die, whatever belongs to me, give it to others, I will not need it. The lessons of the mother eagle was intoxicating me. The instructions were so vibrant. And we're trying our best to pump that into our students. And I understand that the graduating class got it. I'm persuaded you got it. I'm persuaded you really, really got it. So after 6 months, the mother eagle disappears from the father's house to build her own if she wants one. And you don't know the nest of an eagle? One was studied in Ohio and had a nest that is 12 feet high. 12 feet high and 8.5 feet across. That's talking about 8.5 feet on all sides and 12 feet high. They don't live in the open like other birds who will be shivering under the rain. They're well padded nests. The minimum height that the nest of an eagle is just 3 feet. The minimum height when you are just starting like one bedroom house. And when you are going to marry, you now expand it. So eagles need their own house to marry. They don't marry to their father's house. Come and say responsibility. The eagle locks and wings, makes it airtight. Eternal war against leakages. Leakages of time, leakages of resources, spending anyhow, your time, your money, anyhow, like a prodigal son. Eagles don't. Eagles live airtight lifestyle in order to stay up. And like I said the other time, time is a common denominator of destiny. Everybody has 24 hours. One squanders his own by roaming the streets and going window shopping. The other one invests his own time towards his own target. And then they say he must be using charm. Use the same charm. Eagles engage in partnership in their hunting for prey. One brings down the prey and the other one helps in the killing. And they share the meat. Development of corporate entities, which is lacking today in our own land. 1977, to be precise, I came across the story of the eagle from Oral Roberts in one of his devotionals. And it hasn't left me forever. I took my time and began to go through it and go through it. And I wrote a book about 1987 or thereabout, The Path of the Eagle. A little booklet like that. And it's wonderful. An understanding of the path of the eagle helps you in accepting responsibility for divine direction. Each one going on an independent flight must study to locate the wind that is going in the direction that he desires to go. Therefore, said and done, it is the direction of the wind that establishes the dignity of the eagle. Therefore, it is the leading of the Spirit of God that guarantees the security of your colorful destiny. You remember the mighty rushing wind in the upper room and the cloven tongues of fire that came through the wind and landed upon each of them. And from the upper room erupted an army of eagles that the entire world could not stop. It was the mighty rushing wind that launched the apostolic church into existence. Mighty rushing wind. It is that wind you look out for. Where is this wind leading me? And when that wind comes and then you cash in on it, you are up there. How is it so? Because as many as are led by the Spirit of God, they are the ones that can manifest fully their sonship. So the full manifestation of your sonship is determined by the quality of the leadings of the Holy Spirit in your life. There's a way that seemeth right unto a man, but the end thereof are the ways of death. So you have to be led by the Spirit in order for you to fulfill destiny in a grand style. You don't get married to someone because he's got one thing or another. When that thing is no longer there, would the marriage still be on? If my wife was looking for somebody, she won't marry me because I was nobody. All I had was God, and I just enjoyed it. Only those who are thoroughly led by God can ever take the lead in the race of life. Because when God leads you, he backs you to prove that he led you into what you are doing. Faithful is he that calleth thee, who also will do it. So it is God at work that makes you look so much a wonder among men. 1 Thessalonians chapter 5 and verse 24. Faithful is he that calleth thee, who also will do it. So when God is leading you in a particular direction, he backs you up to prove that he led you in that direction. It is that backing that this great commission is experiencing at Covenant University today. I said to God, you know I don't need a university. So if it is not your own, just tell me now. I said, Lord, I have no business looking for a university. The job you gave me, we are still striving to see how to complete it. If it is not your university, don't let them give us the license. And after they gave us the license, they said, Lord, if you say it is not your own, I will tear it now. You know, I don't need one. And then one day, the great eagle said to me, hand it over to me. And I laid flat on that floor at the gate of Covenant University, and he took it over. And the backings are inexplicable. You can't fathom it. Absolutely financially stress-free and sweat-free, because it is by the direction of the wind that we are gliding and soaring. No matter how unpopular its leadings may be, that is your pathway to your high places in life. And suddenly the wind blew from Yanekwaja into this forest. And the Lord said, this is the place. And all my sons and daughters in the Lord who were there then are still here now, in multiplied state, because of the direction of the wind. Very unpopular. Some fellows gathered in town, I was told later on by one of our friends from outside the country, and they said, now we will know the pride of this man. Let us see who will follow him to that bush. They thought it was my arrangement. They did not know it was the direction of the wind. And the wind came and blew everybody here by what can never be explained. Not one single bus was owned by the church, yet people find their way here. Under the rain, they were coming for the seminar because it was the direction of the wind. I'd like you to just perch on the mountaintop and watch for the direction of the wind, and don't run around with your own plan so you don't crash. We are told that the eagle is able to sight his prey 1 mile away, like rabbit and hares, 1 mile away. That is said to be 8 times stronger than the human vision. 1 mile away. Able to see. That's the power of vision. Able to see into the future with definite clarity. And he just dives down there and picks the rabbit and says, come on here for food. That's why the word says, without a vision, the people perish. But he that keeps to the vision of the Lord for his life, happy is he. I have been this happy the past 2 years. Pressmen asked me, have you ever thought of an alternative to what you are doing anytime? I said, never. It has never occurred to me, either in the sleep or in the dream or by an angel. I'm just enjoying myself. The fact that I'm in the center of the will of God is the sense of fulfillment I have in my life. 1984, because I knew God put me here, I knew he put me on this assignment, I said to the people that to be invited to be president of the Federal Republic of Nigeria, I will consider it as a demotion. 1984. Church was less than 100. Why? That's not where I belong. Not that it's a derogatory assignment, but that's not where I belong. If you want to see my weakness, just shift me from what I'm doing. Only fools market their weakness. Wise men market their strength. Your strength is in the plan of God for your life. So reach out for it. It's not the money. It's not the position. It's the fulfillment of destiny. They are two different things. That is what makes the difference. The eagle is a visionary bird. He operates by the directions of the wind and is able to see ahead of him in order to be able to take the appropriate steps into the things that lie ahead. Inexplicable foresight. And if God your father is an eagle, then you are an eagle by creation. And the eagle in you came alive via redemption. And your journey began as an eaglet. It is now you taking responsibility to enter into the realms of your full eaglehood. And that's left to you. That's what makes an eagle. That's how eagles are made. An eagle prefers a secluded home site. Come say secluded home site. It's not in the crowd and in the midst of noise and rows. An eagle prefers a serene, secluded environment. There's an popular English adage that states that an empty barrel makes the loudest noise. Great people don't run around like peasants. You don't have to grow old to establish a pattern of dignity for yourself. Every greatness tomorrow has a reflection today. So an eagle prefers a secluded environment, a serene environment. He's conscious of his territory. Like you know, every wildlife requires food, water, shelter, and space. So an eagle always prepares a nest maximum 2 miles away from a water body. So he's conscious of what she needs. to keep on. What we are saying is, it takes the wisdom of an eagle to experience exploits of vision indeed. It takes the wisdom of an eagle to experience exploits of vision indeed. And I've tried to put a few of those things together. Number one thing is constantly watch out for the direction of the wind. Constantly. Number two is don't forget, an eagle is not always an eagle. An eagle must subscribe to the demand of annual renewal of strength. Shedding off the old feathers and growing new ones and ready to go. For they that wait upon the Lord, they shall renew their strength. They shall mount up with wings like the eagle. And three, a sense of responsibility that will not do things as convenient, but as demanded. A sense of responsibility that does not exchange wife every year. A sense of responsibility that protects the interests of the children, providing a place for them and providing means for them and then protecting them from danger. A sense of responsibility that seeks early independence so you don't die as a liability. It was Winston Churchill that said, responsibility is the price for greatness. And the earlier you learn responsibility, the better for you and I. Every playboy you see today ends up as a playman tomorrow. Most of the men of dignity today, they were boys that carried dignity yesterday. They were not noise makers. One of my old-time friends, we saw last, I mean, maybe about 27 years or thereabout, he gave me a call on the phone, and then he happens to be a Muslim. So he said, I've been watching the program on the internet. I said, great. Then I asked about a young man. I said, what about this young man? Oh, he said, he's a professor of chemical engineering now in Soso University in America. I said, are you surprised? He said, no. I said, I'm not surprised either. You'll be a professor tomorrow. It shows today. You won't be running around on the street and playing Ludo and Joker. You don't have time for it. You don't have time for it. You'll be a leader tomorrow. You won't be a ruffian today. A leader tomorrow is there. My old teacher, one of my old teachers, will be 70 years, 2nd of September. We were little boys with him. But even in the days of our little boyship, she was able to see leadership. When I was 50, he was here. And the clear statement that nobody can be surprised when you were a small boy, when you were talking. So don't watch your child play a peasant. If you truly see royalty in him, check him out when he's going down into slavery. Stop that. A king does not appear that way. A king does not speak that way. A king does not dress that way. Stop that. You can't believe, as a little boy, 1970, I found in my Bible that we are priests and kings and we shall reign on the earth. Ah! So I'm a king. That means I must not be caught fighting. Because a king in the village does not fight. Who will settle it if he does? Hello? Now, two, I must not be found with bedroom slippers on the street, which was popular in our own time. Because a king cannot be found with slippers. Now, you see, sense of responsibility being infused by your discoveries. So I kept carrying myself. Some of our pastors here got saved because of the way I dress. One of them gave testimony the other time. It's not the cost of what to wear. It is the dignity that is expressed by it. You iron your dress. You don't wear like a garage boy and then, you know, you move it, you know. There is no garage boy today who will enter the palace tomorrow. There's no. There is no garage boy today who will enter a palace tomorrow by any mistake. So it's all about you. I've been on some interview panels before and I see a man and I know we won't give him this job. No matter how much English he speaks. His tie is rough. His clothes are rough. The suit has not been ironed for long. So we can't give him this job. So we ask questions. They said, do you have anything to say? I don't have anything. And after it goes, I said, not that man, please. Not that man, no. Just by the appearance. The appearance is slavery. Don't tempt with royalty. That's what makes an eagle. A sense of dignity, a sense of royalty, a sense of responsibility. So don't let all this my children say today, thank God, dress code is over. Dress code is just beginning. Because it will either help to build your destiny or tear it into pieces. Dress code is just beginning. Oh, I thank God exeat is over. No. If you live anywhere and you can't tell them where you are going, you will soon join an armed robbery gang. Every responsible man tells the people in the house, excuse me, I'll be off to so-and-so place and I should be back so-and-so time. That's how Mother Ego trained me. You can't tell my granny, I'm going somewhere. I say, where is somewhere? And then two, what are you going to do there? Three, when are you coming back? Specific answers. It's not, I think. Sit down until you finish thinking. When you finish thinking, then you can go. But you must tell her where you are going, when you are, why you are going, and when you are coming back. And if you don't come back on time, your name will appear on OYO. Everybody will know that the boy has escaped. That is what makes life. Friends, now we've taken you up in the air, and we have no choice but remove our back and leave you to see how far you will go by putting yourself on the line. That is what makes an ego. So I'd like you to live with a sense of responsibility, to be possessed with a sense of dignity, and carry yourself with a sense of royalty everywhere you go, and become an asset to your parents, and speak lifting words, take lifting steps. It's time to check your wings and tell yourself, I think with all that I've acquired, I can make this flight. It's time to wake up in the morning, check out your Bible and read, and then pray in the spirit and tell yourself, I am born of an ego. There is an ego seed inside me. This ego seed must not die. I'm not going to fly in my own direction. I'm going to fly in the direction of the Holy Spirit. I'm going to be led by God, not led by money, not led by where you are paid, not led by what, how much you are paid, but led into the place that God has ordained for you. And the ultimate of the ego's visionary life is the high places. Saints of God, that is where you belong. You have a high calling that guarantees you your high places. So don't keep toying on the ground with the ducks. I close with this story. There was a little eaglet, an eaglet that was injured and was taken by a farmer into her barnyard where there are other fowls. And this eaglet was treated for the healing of the broken wing, but was staying among the other fowls in the barnyard. So a friend came and said, hey, this is an eagle. And was very angry that the eagle was messing around with the poultry balls in the barn floor. Took it up to the top of the fence and dropped it in the air. It fell down flat because he never knew there's anything inside her to make her fly. Got angry and went to the roof of the barn and then threw it into the air. It fell down again. And so this friend went home and could not sleep all night. What else can I do? Because this is an eagle. Must he die like this? Then by the following morning, he came back to his friend and said, can I have this eaglet? And took the eagle, went to the top of the mountain where the sun was about setting, and looked at the sky and threw the eagle forcefully. Ooh! And that was how the eagle took off into the air, never to mess around on the ground anymore. What I've said is to throw you out forcefully into the air and to let you know there is no limit up there. There is no limit up there. There is no limit up there. Say with me, I have a high calling on my life. I belong to the high places of life. And it will take the direction of the wind to get me across to where I actually belong. I believe in the leading of the Holy Spirit for the fulfillment of my colorful destiny. So help me, Lord. Is somebody excited? Is somebody excited? Somebody's nursing a divorce. Don't lose your egohood by your carelessness. Accept responsibility and put right what is wrong. Somebody else is trying to tear down a home by her sinister steps and by his sinister steps. Watch it. You don't have to die a duck. You are created an ego. Take on your responsibility and look forward for the great days in your high places. Some fellows here are watching their children just behave. They say it's a new generation. Oh, it's new generation. And your children are degenerating with your eyes open because it's a new generation. It's a new generation. It's a new generation. That's the reason for the massive degeneration of our youth today. Because the parents feel You know, children of nowadays must be given their place. Mother ego never allowed me to do what I like. I was forced to do what was right at all times. Bless God for the life of Mother Ego. She's resting in peace today. But her word, her work is still speaking for her. Shout on them. Lock them up. Spit on their faces. You must be right. I will not be here always. You must be right. It is the mother ego says that helped my understanding of the things of the spirit in doing what we are doing today at Covenant University. Covenant University, no place for nonsense. This is not a dog's university, it's an eagle's university. If you want to be a dog, look for somewhere else. As for here, we will lead you and instruct you and risk you in the flight until you are tested airworthy before you can go. That's what every home should be right now. Every winner's family, that's your responsibility. That is the first university that determines the destiny of the children. Let's go back and do our job, and Jesus will be glorified. Amen. You remember God is our father and God is also our mother. And when the serpent came to make war, the dragon came to make war with the seed of the woman. And unto the woman was given two wings of a great eagle. Chapter 12 of Revelation. Two wings of a great eagle that she might fly into the wilderness and escape the floods of water. I see this teaching offering each one of us fresh two wings of a great eagle, each of us, and ready to fly. Many of you have not renewed your feathers for years. That's why it's not performing anymore. You are not able to click the feathers and make it airtight. So every time you desire to ride on the storm, it penetrates through and then you are down. Did you hear what that eagle did? She was giving praise to God three times a day. How many times a day? Yeah. She went to renew her strength. Three times a day, the same month, she became pregnant after 9 years. If your strength is not renewed, you can never generate the impact you are created to generate. She did that. So every year, there must be a time set apart by you as an eagle to renew your strength spiritually, renew your strength intellectually, renew your strength emotionally, through readings, through meditations, through applications of discoveries made. That's what makes an ego. Lift up your two hands. Receive grace to fulfill that which God has ordained you for. Because of the high calling on your life, you are a high flyer by destiny. Receive grace to fulfill that colorful destiny. Now begin to receive it in the name of Jesus. Begin to receive it right now in the name of Jesus. Take that grace from God. In Jesus' precious name, amen. I stand before you as your leader by divine privilege to proclaim upon you all, both those present here and all over this country, that the blessings of God that attends to this commission, the same order of blessings begins to attend to your families, begins to attend to your businesses, begins to attend to your careers. In the name of Jesus. That the same God that has not allowed me to beg the last 25 years, the same grace that's been lifting me from glory to glory, Lord God of heaven, prove that that grace is from you. And I impart the same order of grace upon everyone of the winner's family. Let that grace be released this hour in the name of Jesus. The remaining days of your life, because my family has never known a dry season, you shall never know a dry season. This year is decreed as your year of returns. The first fruits of your returns, the next phase of it, is hitting you before Shiloh this year. Because Covenant University has been a most fruitful institution. Every form of barrenness around your life, barrenness of your physical body, barrenness in your career, barrenness of your health, whatever represents barrenness, because you are an investor into a fruitful venture, I command every form of barrenness to come to an end in your life today in the name of Jesus. God of heaven, the grace I have seen, make each of them to see more. The helps I've received, I command that each of you enjoys more of it. In the name of Jesus. Whatever mountain stands before you, I see it beginning to crumble right now. Everything resisting the plan of God for your life, I see them shattered right now. Beginning from this hour, enter to your realms of returns. For everyone today who have listened to this teaching on the visionary exploits of the eagle, I decree the eagle order of grace upon your life with a full-scale sense of responsibility. Receive that in the name of Jesus. It's never late to be right. Every adjustment required in order for you to enter the full realm of your ego status, receive it now in the name of Jesus. You will not miss the direction of the wind for your life. You shall not miss the direction of the wind for your life. In the name of Jesus Christ. In the name of Jesus Christ. The grace to enjoy your rewards while you are still on earth, receive it now in the name of Jesus. So shall it be. In the name of Jesus Christ.
3: As great and awesome as these amazing provisions are, it takes new birth to access it. Except a man is born again, he cannot see, he cannot see, he cannot taste the blessings of the kingdom. If you are here and you want to turn your life over to Christ and become eligible for the inheritance of the Father and have eternity as a gift of the Father, and make heaven after a most glorious adventure on the earth, I'd like to pray with you. Wherever you are, you want to surrender your life to Christ today. You want to open the door of your heart to Jesus today. You want to experience life more abundantly. You want your name written down in the book of life. This is your day. God bless you. God bless you. I'll be praying with you in a moment. And God is changing your story right there. In Jesus' name. There are also people here that need to rededicate their lives to Christ. Remember, he said, because you are neither cold nor hot, I'll spew you out of my mouth. Partial connection can be very frustrating. Your experience of redemption is waning and waning and waning and almost virtually non-existent. You want to rededicate your life to Christ today? I pray with you at the same time. You want to rededicate your life to Christ? God is opening a new chapter to your life today. God bless you. God bless you. God bless you. Can you be saved and not know? Please, if anybody is not sure of his salvation, you are not sure. They talk about it, you hear it, but you are not sure. It's an experience, not an ideology. You want to be sure of your salvation today. You want to be sure today. God bless you. Please bow your heads for prayers. Lift up your right hand to heaven and pray this prayer of faith after me with your right hand lifted. Say after me, Lord Jesus, I open the door of my heart to you today. Come into my heart, Lord Jesus. Save my soul. Forgive me my sins. I believe you died for me. On the third day you rose again, that I may be justified. Right now, I believe that my sins are forgiven. I'm justified by your blood. I am saved. I'm restored back to the faith. I'm now a child of God. Thank you, Jesus, for saving my soul. I receive grace from you to serve you to the end. So help me, Lord. Amen. Keep your hands up as I pray. Father, I pray over these precious souls. Your grace has brought them into your kingdom. Let the same grace preserve them. You'll never step back into darkness anymore. From today, your light will keep shining more and more. And that until the perfect day. That until Jesus returns. You shall not miss your place in heaven. You will enjoy eternity with Christ. And you will lead overcomers life on this earth. In Jesus' precious name. Amen. Congratulations. Congratulations. Congratulations. Give the Lord a big hand for this awesome harvest. Hallelujah.
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0: 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Do not delay. Do not be left out. It is happening.
2: Marriage is God's idea. And when God is at the center, homes flourish, relationships thrive, and destinies are beautified. But for many, the story has been different. Some are waiting for their marital testimony. Some are battling storms behind closed doors. Some are carrying silent tears, unanswered questions, and delayed expectations. But God has not forgotten you. This Sunday, the 28th of June, 2026, is declared our Covenant Day of Marital Breakthrough, a prophetic encounter where God shall be turning marital concerns into testimonies. Every marital seed shall be broken, every marital spell shall be averted, and God shall decorate destinies maritally. The days of weeping behind closed doors are finally over. It shall also double as our special end-of-month Thanksgiving, marriage and children dedication service. Come expectant, come with your family. Come ready for divine intervention.

0: Join us at 6 a.m., 8:10 a.m., and 10:20 a.m. You can connect with us live on Facebook via Winners Chapel International or Faith Tabernacle Canaan Land. 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This is your season of marital testimony. Be there. Jesus is Lord.
1: 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Keep listening.

0: Praise the Lord. Welcome to the month of June. I'm excited for you because this month shall be a very, very great month in your life. How do I mean? The Bible says in Nehemiah chapter 13, verse 31, "Remember me, O my God, for good." I'm glad to let you know that the God of heaven will remember you for good this month. And when God remembers you, can man ever forget you? No. Therefore, this month of June, God will remember you in every department of your life, your family, your finances, your career, your health, your relationships, your business, everything that has to do with you. This month shall be your month of remembrance. Get ready, because it shall be the greatest month of your life in Jesus' name. Therefore, I congratulate you and say to you, Happy New Month. And always remember, God is too faithful to fail as I await your testimonies in Jesus' name. Amen.
1: Declaring the midst of the year 2026, open door greetings in the name of Jesus Christ. Amen. As we all know, the month of June and July constitutes the midst of the year, with 5 months on either sides of the divide. Haggai 1 verse 1, Haggai 2 verse 1. We discover from scriptures that the midst of the year is ordained a season of spiritual awakening in God's agenda. As it is written, O Lord, revive thy work in the midst of the years. In the midst of the years make known. Habakkuk 3 verse 1 to 2 and verse 6. However, according to the book of Haggai, the spirit of God's people was stirred up in the month of June to begin to engage in the work of the Lord as a priority. Haggai 1 verse 1 to 14. And the outcome was an outbreak of earth-shaking revival in the month of July, ordained to make the glory of the latter house greater than the former. Haggai 2 verse 1 to 9. Therefore, the midst of the year is a season of revival, which connotes, among others, a season of spiritual labor, Haggai 1 verse 14, a season of greater glory, Haggai 2 verse 1 and verse 6 to 9, a season of passionate pursuit after God and the interest of His kingdom, Habakkuk 3 verse 2. But what is the target of this midst of the year season? A season of supernatural breakthrough, Habakkuk 3 verse 4 to 6 and verse 17 to 19. Massive salvation and ingathering of souls into the church, Daniel 12 verse 3, John 15 verse 8. Cell growth and replication, where each cell is required to birth a minimum of one new cell within the season, Exodus 18 verse 21 to 24, Acts 5 verse 42. Every member is required to enter into a covenant of sacrificial dimension of stewardship towards this task. 2 Chronicles 15 verse 12 to 15, Psalm 50 verse 5, Psalm 126 verse 1 to 6. Individuals are to define their schedule of engagement on the prayer altar, Daniel 60 verse 10, Isaiah 66 verse 7 to 8, Matthew 6 verse 6 to 13 and verse 17 to 19. Each one should target at least one established soul, both in the cell and in the church this season. Psalm 2 verse 8, 1 Corinthians 9 verse 20 to 22. We must keep our faith alive to secure the hand of God towards the realization of this prophetic agenda, both as individuals, WSF, and the church. Isaiah 53 verse 1, 1 Kings 8 verse 15, Matthew 9 verse 29. Therefore, in line with biblical timelines and by the prompting of the Holy Spirit, the period of 1st June to 31st July 2026 is declared a season of revival and spiritual awakening that will lead to explosive church growth and supernatural change of story for all engaging individuals. Remain ever blessed. Jesus is Lord.
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1: Healing power of the communion. Do better for Jesus if that hand clap is for Jesus. I am 56 years old and was an alhaji while my wife was a poda. I always hated Christians. However, God had been calling me to accept Christ, but I refused. 3 years ago, Bishop David Oyedepo came to Joju in Sango to preach. I passed by his car, but God told me to go back, and I did. I joined a crowd and gave my life to Christ. Are you clapping for Jesus? I was invited to church, and I came. Thereafter, I enrolled for the basic certificate course at the Word of Faith Bible Institute, Wovby. For 46 years of my life, I have only enjoyed these last 3 years. Today, among my children, 4 have accepted Christ. Also, I was afflicted with the issue of blood and never told anybody, but I kept praying about it. Last week, during the communion service, the bishop said, if you partake of the communion, any chronic disease will disappear. And I said, amen. I did and engaged in the prayer session. Immediately I got home, the issue of blood ceased. Praise the Lord. The testifier is Nojim Obadeyi. You can do better for Jesus. Put those hands together for him. This second one is captioned, from the thought of suicide to a prosperous life. Better for Jesus. I joined this church on February 28, 2016, on the invitation of a brother. I had contemplated suicide before this time because I was fed up with life. At the age of 40, I was not married and was jobless for 6 years. Nothing was working in my life. When that brother met me, he gave me a tract to read and told me that my life will never remain the same again if I attend the service. I believed him. He then invited me to the Winners at Life Fellowship, that is Home Cell WSF, which I attended. After the bishop's service that Sunday, he made an altar call and I gave my life to Christ. On getting home after the service, things started changing for good in my life. On Monday, February 29, 2016, I received a call after several missed calls from the same caller. It was a company I applied to over four years ago, and I was invited for an interview. Out of everyone interviewed, I was the only one employed. I was given a very good package and an official car. The God of winners has transformed my life, and I will follow him till the end. And the testifier is Mohammed Kolade. You are next in line for your testimony. Put those blessed hands together for the Lord.
2: God has avenged me. Give the Lord praise. My life had been miserable, jobless, fruitless, and frustrating. This was because my mother, who was an alhaja and an idol worshiper, wanted me to join her, being the first son, in serving an idol, and I refused. She then decided to make life unbearable for me with her charm. I lost my job, my wife left me after several miscarriages, and nothing was working. Out of frustration, I decided to commit suicide. But on my way, one pastor in Antony met me and ministered to me. He told me my life would change if I gave my life to Christ. I became interested and I gave my life to Christ. Somebody celebrate the Lord. I came to this church for the healing service and was given the new convert package which I took home. On getting home, my aunt, whom I stayed with, refused to let me in when she saw the pack with Papa's picture on it. She said it will spoil something here. Immediately, my mother called and she said she had a dream where she saw Papa telling her to let my people go. She also said they have snatched me from her hand. Give the Lord praise. All this happened on Monday. And then on Tuesday morning, I got the call from home that my mother was dead. Today, I'm no more jobless. Praise the Lord. The testifier is Karim Onokoya. Give the Lord praise. Number two, the God of vengeance is real. Last Saturday, I met a sister who gave me a flyer and invited me to this church. I came on Sunday, 18th of February, without telling her. It was an anointing service, and someone bought a bottle of oil for me. Meanwhile, my mother was attacked. Her leg had been in pains, and she had been in the hospital for a while. The sister that invited me to church encouraged me to give her a shot of the anointing oil. So, I went to the hospital, prayed for my mother, and I gave her a shot of the oil. I also anointed her leg. Suddenly, while we were talking, she screamed, and gunpowder burst out of her leg. Give God praise. Thereafter, maggots started coming out. We counted over 200 maggots and lost count. And for the first time, after a long time, my mother slept like a baby. Give God praise. The next day, I visited her at the hospital. She told me she took a shot of the anointing oil and had been having stomach pain. I told her to take it again, and she did. A few minutes later, she vomited 3 cowries, and ever since, she had been fine. Somebody is giving God praise. I called the lady that invited me to this church to share this testimony with her. I give God all the glory for what God has done for my mother, and the testifier is Segun Ogundare.

0: We believe that you have been blessed by God's word today. For prayers, counseling, and inquiries about other Living Faith Church services, kindly reach out to our Global Contact Center on +234 70 80 63 8000. 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
0: 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Be blessed. Blessed. Blessed.
2: Marriage is God's idea. And when God is at the center, homes flourish, relationships thrive, and destinies are beautified. But for many, the story has been different. Some are waiting for their marital testimony. Some are battling storms behind closed doors. Some are carrying silent tears, unanswered questions, and delayed expectations. But God has not forgotten you. This Sunday, the 28th of June, 2026, is declared our Covenant Day of Marital Breakthrough, a prophetic encounter where God shall be turning marital concerns into testimonies. Every marital seed shall be broken. Every marital spell shall be averted, and God shall decorate destinies maritally. The days of weeping behind closed doors are finally over. It shall also double as our special end of month Thanksgiving, marriage and children dedication service. 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This is your season of marital testimony. Be there. Jesus is Lord.
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7: Understanding how to be led by the Spirit. 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We read two verses, 12 and 13. John, chapter 16, verses 12 and 13. John chapter 16. Let's read verse 12 together. Everybody, one, two, go. I have yet many things to say unto you, but ye cannot bear them now. Now verse 13. Everybody, one, two, go. Praise the Lord. I'd like you to underline the words Spirit is in capital letter. Underline the word hear. Underline the word guide.
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7: 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Life is a journey. And one of the greatest tragedy of life is to lack a good understanding of where you are going and how to get there. It's a great tragedy that has led many and is still leading many into confusion, into frustration, and at the end of it all, into utter destruction. But that will be minus you. The reason many people in life end up in confusion and destruction is because they lack a good understanding of where they are going and how to get there. And that's why this month becomes very crucial. You can imagine.
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7: Anywhere. People will look at such a one as someone who is confused, isn't it? That's the way many people keep jumping from one place to another without really knowing where they are going and how to get there. And so they end up in confusion. But your own story shall be different. Amen. If there be anyone here and at this point in time in his or her life who still does not yet have a good understanding of your destination in life, this month will not end before God will give you clear-cut direction. Amen. Can I hear believing amen?
1: Amen?
7: Because indeed, vision can be likened to your destination. Vision can be likened to what? Your destination. Wise divine direction is actually the step-by-step walk in the direction of your destination. And so the two of them walk hand in hand. Both vision and divine direction are required for a life of exploits. And remember, God's servant has defined severally for us what vision is as the unfolding of divine plan as it relates to you. Because God had a plan before he manufactured you and posted you here to planet Earth. The unfolding of that divine plan to you is vision, which is what we can also call your destination. Why divine direction tells you and I the steps to take, the how, on a day-by-day basis, how to realize our arrival at God's destination. No one here connected to this commission will miss God's destination for you.
1: Yeah.
7: Say with me confidently, I shall not miss God's destination for me. Say it again like you believe it. I shall not miss God's destination for me. Shall they believe in amen?
1: Amen.
7: So vision plus divine direction.

0: direction, two of them. Vision plus divine direction, when pursued, leads to a life of great exploit. Don't forget again, we've been told over and again by God's servant, that vision received is never equal to vision accomplished. Vision received is never equal to vision accomplished. Vision received has to be pursued. And it is when it is pursued that it leads to accomplishment, that it leads to exploits. I see men and women of exploits here. Amen. If you are one of them, let your amen show you. Amen. Whatever might be actually obstructing your life of exploits, God will break every barrier and remove every obstacle and grant you supernatural speed. Amen. You will reach your destination. Amen. Remember, understanding how to be led by the Spirit. The Spirit there is capital S, talking about the Holy Spirit. I remember the scripture we read as our text, talking about the Holy Spirit. It said, He will guide you. As He hears, He will guide you into all truth. So we must understand that the Holy Spirit is a person. Therefore, He has a voice and He speaks. The Holy Spirit is a person. He has a voice and He does what? He does what? He speaks. He is a person. Just like God the Father is a personality. Jesus the Word is a personality. In the same vein, the Holy Spirit is a personality. He has a voice and He speaks. From this day forward, may you be able to clearly hear the voice of the Spirit. The voice of the Spirit is one of the fastest and easiest way for you to enjoy divine guidance. And we see this in several places in scriptures, from the Old Testament to the New Testament. In the book of Psalms chapter 29, God's word speaking expressly talks a lot about the power and the voice of the Lord. It says the voice of the Lord is full of majesty. The voice of the Lord breaketh the cedars of Lebanon. It means no obstacle can stand before the voice of the Lord. We were told about the receiving guidance and being led through the word of God. Thank God for being led by the word. But at the same time, thank God for being led by the Spirit. Both of them work together. Because definitely there are certain things that you cannot read in black and white in the Bible as the word of God. It takes being able to hear the voice of the Spirit clearly to be able to take such steps. For example, we've heard God's servant share this testimony over and again. Before the work in Lagos began, God said to him, "Arise, get down to Lagos and do what? Raise me a people." I'm sure you've heard that more than how many times. Lagos, the word Lagos is not in the Bible. Is somebody hearing me? So how did he know that God was sending him to Lagos? Through the voice of the Spirit. If you, for example, has an organization, you want to employ staff, there's a need for you to employ staff. How do you know who to employ and who not to employ? How? By the voice of the Spirit. You want to get involved in a business adventure. How do you know which business to get involved in and which not to? Because names of businesses absolutely are not all in scriptures. We can find some here, but there are many, many businesses in the world today that are clean and God can guide and direct you and lead to, that are not written in black and white in scriptures in the Bible. So to make a success of life as a Christian, to arrive at your destination, you and I must be able to clearly understand how to hear the voice of the Spirit. And that's why, among other things, I want to believe God that every form of spiritual deafness shall be completely healed. When God was handing over the mandate to his servant, Bishop David Oyedepo, in 1981, we've heard him share that testimony over and again. 18-hour-long vision. And then, long story short, God said to him, the hour has come to liberate the world from all oppressions of the devil through the preaching of the word of faith. And I am sending you to undertake this task. How many of you have heard him tell us that? Say, thank you, Jesus. Who can tell me where that is written in the Bible, black and white? Is it Genesis or Revelation or Matthew or Mark? Is it written anywhere here, black and white? It's by the voice of the Spirit. And here we all are today, beneficiaries. And even many, many beyond where we are today, beneficiaries of this same God-given task. Your word is waiting for you. You shall not disappoint destiny. But there is no way you can reach out to your word without you being able to clearly hear the voice of the Spirit. Grace shall be released to each and every one of us to be able to clearly hear, and not just hear, understand, not just understand, obey the voice of the Spirit. Receive it in the name of Jesus Christ. Say with me, I receive it. So we find that it's a great asset, ability to be able to hear the voice of the Spirit is a great asset in the journey of life. And you shall not miss that asset in Jesus' name. The Bible tells us very clearly in Isaiah chapter 6 and verse 8. Isaiah chapter 6 and verse 8. Look at what the word says here. Also, I heard the voice of the Lord. The voice of who? The voice of who? Saying, whom shall I send and who will go for us? Then I said, here am I, send me. I heard the voice of the Lord. I heard the voice of the Lord. This is Isaiah speaking here. No wonder Isaiah is one of the greatest prophets in scriptures up to today. Why? Among other things, he knew how to be able to hear the voice of the Spirit. Another prophet is listening in the house. You will also begin to hear the voice of the Spirit. Can I hear a believing amen? Luke chapter 3, talking about Jesus, our perfect example. Luke chapter 3, look at what the Bible says here in verse 21. Luke chapter 3 and verse 21. Now, when all the people were baptized, it came to pass that Jesus also being baptized and praying, the heaven was open. Verse 22. Everybody, let's read verse 22 together. One, two, go. And the Holy Ghost descended in a bodily shape like a dove upon him. And a voice came from heaven which said, thou art my beloved Son, in thee I'm well pleased. A voice came from heaven. A voice came from heaven. So, Jesus, our perfect example, knows how to clearly hear the voice of the Spirit. And remember, he himself is the Word. So even Jesus, the Word, needed the voice of the Spirit. How much more do you and I, therefore, need to be able to clearly hear the voice of the Spirit? And as we continue to walk in his steps, remember the Bible tells us the works that he did, we shall also do. I see you doing great exploits as you begin to hear clearly the voice of the Spirit from henceforth. In Luke chapter 9 and verse 35, I love what the word of God says here. Also concerning Jesus Christ, Luke chapter 9 and verse 35, there came a voice out of the cloud saying, "This is my beloved son." There came a voice. The voice from heaven will sound clear to you. You will no longer miss the voice from heaven. Many of us are so used to the voice on earth that we are not conversant anymore with the voice from heaven. You shall begin to clearly identify the voice that comes from heaven. John chapter 5 and verse 13. Jesus speaking says, "As I hear, so I speak." John 5, 30. "I can of my own self do nothing. As I hear, I judge, and my judgment is just, because I seek not my will, but the will of the Father which has sent me. As I hear, so I judge. As I hear, so I speak." From today, your speech shall be as we hear from heaven. And whatever might have been an obstacle so far, there shall be no more. As I hear, so I speak. That will become someone's testimony. And if you read the scriptures, we see several examples from the Old Testament to the New Testament. Let's briefly look at a few examples from scripture. Father Abraham, Genesis chapter 12, we are all very familiar and conversant with his experience. Genesis chapter 12, verses 1 and 2. Talking about Father Abraham, the Bible says, "The Lord had said unto Abram." The Lord had said unto Abram. The Lord had said. So God spoke to Abraham. He heard the voice of God. He pursued God's vision for his life. And up till today, we all are always excited to be called connected with Abraham. The same way generations after you will celebrate you. They will celebrate their connectivity with you. By virtue of your covenant walk with God and your ability to hear the voice of God. That will be someone's experience. If you take a look at the life of Isaac, another covenant father, Genesis chapter 26, it's very clear, verses 1 and 2, Genesis chapter 26, we see Isaac's experience. There was a famine in the land beside the first famine that was in the days of Abraham. And Isaac went unto Abimelech, king of the Philistines, unto Gerar. Verse 2, and the Lord appeared unto him. The Lord appeared unto him. God will appear to somebody here. Yeah. Your sleep tonight, I'm convinced, shall be different. Yeah. Because God will appear to you by his voice. Yeah. So don't sleep tonight like any other night. Sleep with sensitivity of spirit. Because God, by his voice, will appear to you. So if you look at scripture, all our covenant fathers were people who knew how to hear clearly and follow the voice of God. No wonder they were all men of exploits. They were all great men. The same way, your greatness will not go to the grave with you. Let me hear, believe in a man if you believe that's for you. Now, if you look at Noah, he did an extraordinary feat. And in Hebrews chapter 11 and verse 7, the Bible tells us very clearly, Hebrews chapter 11 and verse 7, the great feat by faith Noah, being warned of God of things not seen as yet, moved with fear, prepared an ark to the saving of his house, by the which he condemned the world, and became heir of the righteousness which is by faith. By faith, being warned of God. How did he hear God's warning? How? Because he was able to identify the voice of the Spirit of God. He was able to identify the voice of the Spirit of God. No wonder a man of extraordinary exploits, who did in his days what no man had ever done. The same way, there is an extraordinary feat that God has sent you to this world to accomplish, and you will accomplish it.
1: Yeah.
0: Say with me, I shall accomplish it. Say like you believe it, I shall accomplish it. Amen.
1: Yeah.
0: And then what about Gideon? Judges chapter 6 and verse 14. It was a time of serious gloominess for the children of Israel. But look what the Bible says in Judges 6:14. And the Lord looked upon Gideon and said, "Go in this thy might, and thou shalt save Israel from the hand of the Midianites. Have I not sent thee?" There is another Gideon in the house. Say with me, I am the person. He says, go in this thy might. He heard the voice of the Spirit. He moved with fear. He pursued that vision. And he accomplished it. Your vision in life shall be accomplished.
1: Amen.
0: When we now come to the New Testament, several examples. In Acts of the Apostles chapter 8 and verse 29, talking about Philip. Acts chapter 8. And verse 29, God's word here says, then the Spirit, capital S, said unto Philip, go near and join thyself to this chariot. The Spirit said unto Philip, it shall be said of you, the Spirit said unto Faith. I don't know what your name is. You can put your name there. The Spirit said unto Daniel, unto David, unto Moses, unto Israel, unto Esther, the Spirit said. So the Holy Spirit is a speaking spirit. The Holy Ghost is a speaking spirit. Remember we said at the onset, the Holy Spirit is a person, he has a voice, and he speaks. So the Holy Ghost is a speaking spirit. He speaks to people. He will speak to you. Before this month comes to an end, you will begin to clearly hear the voice of the Spirit. In Acts chapter 10 and verse 19, Acts 10:19, look at another example of Peter. Peter has a great example here. Why Peter thought on the vision, the Spirit said unto him. There's another Peter in the house. The Spirit said unto him. Capital S, the Spirit said unto him. So the Holy Spirit is a speaking spirit. For you and I not to be able to hear him is absurd, is abnormal. Every abnormality in our spiritual life shall be flushed out by the blood of Jesus Christ. And you are in a commission that, of course, is highly, highly visionary. We all know the vision that God gave to his servant, Bishop David Oyedepo. So we know this commission, this ministry, worldwide, was birth of a vision. It's a visionary ministry. Not only that, it's been divinely guided from one phase to another, to another, to another, to another. And yet, there are yet many, many higher heights that God has ordained for us. And because you belong to this ministry and commission, therefore, it means you must be able to locate God's vision for you and be able to pursue it. So you are divinely connected. You will not miss your portion in Jesus' name. 1981, the vision came, thank God. But it didn't stop there. It's been from one level of glory to another. It got to a point, God said to his servant, arise, get down to Damascus. And then, movement to Kaduna. From Kaduna, arise, get down to Lagos. An explosion began. From Lagos to Atta, God said to him, this is the place. By the voice of the Spirit, this is the place. It's not written anywhere in black and white in the Holy Bible. How did God's servant, how did Bishop Oyedepo know that Canaan land is meant to be the world headquarters of this liberation mandate? Everybody say with me, by the voice of the Spirit. Say it again, by the voice of the Spirit. Louder, yeah, by the voice of the Spirit. And that's why you and I have no excuse. Because like Father, like Son, they say, grace from heaven to be able to begin to hear the voice of the Spirit and respond accordingly, it shall be delivered in Jesus' name. I can never forget several years ago, I was on the road traveling from Lagos on the expressway to Ibadan. And then, clearly I heard the voice of the Spirit said to me, you are born a blessing, not a burden. I can never forget. I still remember the spot up till now. And I said to myself, oh God, let a day never meet me on planet Earth when I will ever become a burden to any human being. And God is true to his word. He has kept that word faithfully. Whatever God says to you, his hand is more than able to perfect it. And so in the name of Jesus Christ, because you are connected by the covenant, and because you are connected by the word, every air of confusion in anyone's life is hereby cursed. I see grace from heaven released in your direction to be able to clearly hear the voice of God concerning your businesses, concerning your career, your family life, your finances, your walk with God, and everything that has to do with you in the name of Jesus Christ. Receive that grace. Say with me, I receive that grace. Say it again, I receive that grace. The loudest you can, I receive that grace. And as you have declared it, so shall it be for you. Several testimonies we've heard in this direction. One that sticks to my heart that I seem never to be able to forget. That son of Abraham, who said in his workplace several years back now, he said in his workplace there was a challenge and they have invited experts over and again and they couldn't carry out the repairs. And he said he got to his workplace that day and the Holy Ghost said to him, check channel 345. He turned it on and miraculously everything came back in place. What the company has spent money on month after month, the voice of the Spirit gave him a signal and that opened the door. He became a celebrity. There is someone here that must be celebrated. In your workplace, they must celebrate you. Where they have been asking you to go, we don't want you before, they'll be begging you to come. They'll be asking you, please, when will you have time for us? You will become a celebrity. Things will change positively in your direction. If you are that person, let your amen show you. Say with me, things are changing positively in my direction. As you have declared it, God will make it happen for you. I welcome you therefore to a world of no limits. A world where your hearing of the voice of the Spirit shall no longer be delayed. And that will come by the word. And you will become a celebrity. You will become a solution provider. You will never become part of the problems. But you will continue to be and to remain a solution provider. So will God make it happen for you. I'd like you to lift up your voice to God and just speak to him. Lord, I receive grace that every ability and grace I need to be able to hear the voice of the Spirit clearly be released in my direction. Lift up your voice and pray to the Lord and receive that grace in a moment. Receive that grace from him. Lord, grace to be able to clearly hear your voice from this moment forward. I take it. I receive it. I begin to run with it. Solution provider, you have made me. I shall not lack in any way. Thank you, Father, because I know it's done. As you have declared it, so will God make it happen for you. What we are doing here, among other things, is hand our life over to the one who knows the way, to our manufacturer, so that we can clearly hear his voice and reach our destination. Father, heal me of every form of spiritual deafness. Heal me of every form of spiritual deafness. Help me by the communion to begin to clearly hear your voice. Lord, give me a change of story. I'm in a ministry and commission that follows divine guidance plus vision, my case shall not be an exception. Speak to the Lord and receive that grace. Receive that grace from his table. Father, we give you praise. In Jesus' mighty name we pray. Father, we thank you for your body broken and blood shed for us. Heal every one of us of every form of spiritual deafness. In Jesus' name. As clearly as Jesus was able to hear you, let's begin to hear you clearly. Lord, just like your servant, Bishop Oyedepo, hears the voice of the Spirit, let that become our experience today. Amen. Every sickness is cursed. Amen. Every frustration is cursed. Amen. Lord, if anyone be here sick in his or her body, let the healing river flow. Amen. Lord, deliver into each one's hands our expected desires. I've got good news for you by the Spirit. You are waking up in the morning with that assurance you have been looking for. If you are that person, let your amen show it. That destruction that the enemy has targeted you for returns back to the sender. May the presence of the Almighty go ahead of you. The remaining days of this week for you shall be days of jubilee. You are already uncursable. Anyone that attempts cursing you, known or unknown to you, it returns back on their head. Thank you, Father, and we give you glory. In Jesus' mighty name we pray. You cannot access the light or revelation in God's word until you are born again. Salvation is the gateway. I want to say, Jesus, come into my heart. I give my heart to you. I surrender my life to you. I want to be born again, wherever you may be, boldly, confidently, lift up your right hand to the Lord. Or maybe you were born again before and you backslided, but you want to say, Jesus, I'm coming back home to stay, never to wander away again. Lift up your hand. I want to pray with you quickly. If your hand is up, lift it up properly. God bless you. God bless you. Don't be ashamed of him. Don't be ashamed of him. Be bold. Be bold. Be confident. Say, Jesus, I surrender my all to you. Jesus, I come to you. Jesus, be my Lord. Saint of God, there is joy in heaven. Except a man is born again, he cannot see. Talk less of enter the kingdom of God. Come, come, come. Jesus loves you. He hates sin, yes, but he loves you. Jesus loves you. Jesus is passing this way. Please lift up your right hand to the Lord Jesus and say these words after me. Lord Jesus. Say it loud, please. Lord Jesus, today I come to you. I'm a sinner. Jesus, I'm a sinner. Jesus, save me. Jesus, wash me. Write my name in the book of life. From today, I shall live for you. Thank you, Father, for accepting me. In Jesus' name. And everybody shout, they believe me. Amen. I want to pray for you now. Still lift up your right hand to God and close your eyes. Father, in Jesus' name, for these precious people who have confessed you as Lord and Savior, you welcome them to your kingdom. Let today be their day of permanent change. Help them to stand by this decision. Help them to make heaven. And make them to begin to enjoy victory in every area of life. Thank you, Father. In Jesus' mighty name we pray. Everybody shout aloud, amen. Amen. Open your eyes. Congratulations. This is the greatest decision of your life. And I pray that God's grace will help you to abide by this decision in Jesus' name.

0: 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Jesus is Lord.
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0: Marriage is God's idea. And when God is at the center, homes flourish, relationships thrive, and destinies are beautified. But for many, the story has been different. Some are waiting for their marital testimony. Some are battling storms behind closed doors. Some are carrying silent tears, unanswered questions, and delayed expectations. But God has not forgotten you. This Sunday, the 28th of June, 2026, is declared our Covenant Day of Marital Breakthrough, a prophetic encounter where God shall be turning marital concerns into testimonies. Every marital seed shall be broken, every marital spell shall be averted, and God shall decorate destinies maritally. The days of weeping behind closed doors are finally over. It shall also double as our special end-of-month Thanksgiving, marriage and children dedication service. 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This is your season of marital testimony. Be there. Jesus is Lord.
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0: The prophetic focus for the month of June 2026. Open door greetings in the name of our Lord Jesus Christ. I believe that through diverse encounters with the Word all through the month of May, we are all operating in new realms of revelations, leading to greater days in all areas of life in the name of Jesus Christ. Amen. But what is the Holy Ghost saying concerning the month of June 2026? There are no ceilings on our destiny as believers. Proverbs 4 verse 18, Romans 5 verse 9. Every child of God possesses a greater potential in redemption than all the Old Testament saints. Matthew 11 verse 11, 2 Corinthians 3 verse 11 to 13. Furthermore, destiny in the kingdom is as far as your eyes can see. Genesis 13 verse 14 to 15, Galatians 3, 13 to 14. We obviously have a destiny of no limits in Christ, but we only move from one phase to another by following the leading of the Holy Spirit. John 14 verse 12, Romans 8 verse 14. Therefore, following divine direction is a vital key to arriving at the fullness of God's plan and purpose for our lives. Genesis 26 verse 1, verse 12 to 14, Galatians 4 verse 28. But the good news here is that by redemption, every child of God has a glorious destiny. Romans 8 verse 29 to 30, 2 Peter 1 verse 3, a royal destiny. 1 Peter 2 verse 9, Revelation 5 verse 10, a mountaintop destiny. Deuteronomy 28 verse 1, Matthew 5 verse 13 to 16, an enviable destiny. Genesis 26 verse 12 to 14, Galatians 4 verse 28, a prosperous destiny. 2 Corinthians 8 verse 9, Revelation 5 verse 12, a pace-setting destiny. John 14 verse 12, 1 Corinthians 2 verse 9. But we need vision to access God's plan for our lives, because we can only realize God's plans as far as our eyes can see. Genesis 13 verse 14 to 15, John 8 verse 29. That is why the Bible says, where there is no vision, the people perish. Proverbs 29 verse 18. Interestingly, we're in the last days, the days of visions and revelations. Acts 2 verse 14 to 17, 2 Corinthians 12 verse 1. Everyone should expect diverse encounters with God this month that will launch us into God's next level plans for our lives. we also discover that most outstanding giants in Bible history were men of vision that followed divine direction into their high places in the adventure of life. Examples include Abraham, Isaac, Moses, Gideon, Peter, Philip and Paul, and many more. Therefore, the prophetic focus for the month of June 2026 is I am a child of destiny. Romans 8, verse 29 to 30. Recommended books of the month authored by Bishop David O. Oyedepo include In Pursuit of Vision, The Breakthrough Power of Vision, Understanding Divine Direction, Following the Path of the Eagle, Redeem the Wonder to the World. Remain ever blessed. Jesus is Lord.
2: The month of June is declared open in your favor. Your love for God goes to next level. Your access to the fire of the world goes to next level. As you open your mouth to reach out to people, they'll be pricked in their heart. Because there's fire in your soul. So shall it be. Every of your step towards lifting His kingdom will lead to your lifting. Will lead to your promotion. In the name of Jesus. I decree blessings upon your household this month. No evil report. No setback. Nobody gathers to mourn in your household. In the name of Jesus, you are covered. Your spouse is covered. Your children covered. Those under your roof covered. In the name of Jesus, so shall it be. May this midst of the year season be your greatest spiritual season till date. So shall it be. This month is declared a great revival month in this church. All our churches worldwide, in the name of Jesus, and so shall it be.

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1: Business breakthrough via kingdom advancement prayers. I want to give all the glory to the God of this commission for proving himself mighty in my life. God's servant Bishop David Oyedepo instructed us to engage in minimum 30 minutes prayer for the kingdom. I engaged tirelessly for an hour, three times a day, and prayed for others, forgetting my own needs. However, I stated in my expectation card that God should bless me with business ideas because I belong to a commission that does not beg. And I resolved in my heart that I will not beg for anything from anybody and that my absolute trust is in God and no alternatives. After we took the communion yesterday, Bishop told us we must sit up and not waste our time during this period. Immediately after the close of service, I received a business call from a brother, and that's how God gave me my first business breakthrough. I was given some electronic items to sell and told to keep the money for myself. To God be all the glory. The testifier is Bezalel A. Somebody celebrate Jesus with a hand clap. Number two, rescued from attack via kingdom mysteries. My daughter gained admission into a higher institution. She went to school and returned after a month because her health was challenged. She kept rolling on the floor and cried of stomach pain. She was diagnosed of ulcer and acute malaria. Since then, she frequents the hospital minimum of 10 times in 5 months. I had prayed and asked questions, but there were no answers. So I became very tired and did not know what to do. However, I changed my approach and decided to do what others were doing to get results. I switched to kingdom matters. Even when she was rolling on the floor, I kept praying for others. God showed up after I caught a word in Hebrews chapter 13 and verse 5 in a particular service. When we got home that night, the pain was so severe, then I gave her the anointing oil and afterwards served her the communion. Shortly after, she felt pressed and went to the toilet. A dead rat with the tail on his head filled with blood came out of her. Celebrate Jesus. Since then, the pain ceased and God restored my daughter's health. I give God all the glory. The testifier is Uche Madu.
2: Zoe Akigbe is my name. Outside my career, I'm privileged to be the team lead of a fashion business, which has been running consistently since 2017. We have been trusting God for international open doors, but wasn't forthcoming. So I took off time off work and came for the 3 days we'll be in April, tagged Empowerment for Wealth. Papa thought extensively on starting from where you are in our covenant practice, that little by little we'll get there. So I resolved to engage in corporate tithing by giving 10% of my tithe and 10% in rural church planting. Also, when the midst of the year revival was prophetically declared, I drew out a business schedule for kingdom advancement prayers to engage every 3 hours interval within 30 minutes to 1 hour with my whole heart, ignoring every challenge around me and reaching out to folks via my online presence, and God showed up. God gave me a business deal internationally running in 7 digits, and the funds were sent before delivery. It also opened other deals which we are presently working on. I am here to return all the glory back to God. Praise God.
3: My name is Joseph Elisha Inonla. I've come to return all the glory back to the God of my father and my mentor, Bishop David Oyedepo, who delivered me from accident this last Wednesday. I was actually coming from Songo. I have been sitting in the front of the cab. When I got to Iyano, the Holy Spirit told me to get to the back of the cab. When I get to the back, there was one of the passengers that just dropped who carried something that is bloody. So the back of the car was actually littered. So I was like, I don't want to sit at the back, but the Holy Spirit asked me to remain at that back. So just 2 minutes after I sat at the back, there was a firework that was coming on a one-way lane with full force speed, with rice loaded inside, who just hit the cab I was inside. So, and the driver of that cab just entered into coma instantly. So I just want to return all the glory back to the God of my father and mentor, Bishop David Oyedepo. And again, I want to thank God. Just last month, I got a contract that is almost ₦1 million after 3 years in business. So I've come to return all the glory back to the God of my father and mentor, Bishop David.
4: 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Hallelujah.
5: My name is Eileen Isoka. I come here to give thanks for what God has done for me. I have been sick for more than 5 years, from one sickness to another. But since they brought home say to my house, March, since that day, all sickness, things God do wonders since then. Since 5 years, I've been having serious pains in my head, headache every blessed day. So that last 2 weeks, in the night around 1:30, in the night, it was since I want to die. They were choking needle things in my head. I was crying. I woke up around 5:30, go to my parlor. Then I later went inside to break out anointing, Holy Communion. I pour it in the middle of my head. As I pour it, it seems fire was burning on my spine of my head. I was shouting. Then I was scratching my head. Immediately when I put my head on my forehead like this, I remove office pain in my head. Since then, to this movement, I have been sleeping like a baby.
6: Shout aloud, hallelujah. Glory to God. Please listen to this documented testimony. It is captioned Business Turnaround. Can we give Jesus a big hand? Before now, I was experiencing serious setback in my business. Each time I go to my shop, very few customers will come to patronize me. Sometimes nobody comes at all. And most of the times, I won't sell anything all day. I started praying and asking God for a change, but nothing seemed to be happening. When the Wonder Double Agenda was announced, I saw it as an opportunity for my own turnaround. Immediately, I engaged in serious kingdom advancement prayer and intensive evangelism. I'm bringing people to church, believing God for a turnaround in my business. Just like a dream of the night, someone came to my shop and brought everything I would need in that shop. Are we celebrating Jesus? She bought lots of goods for me to put in the shop with her own money and told me to sell them. Interestingly, she said, after selling them, I should keep both the capital and the profit for myself. As if that was not enough, customers started patronizing me like never before. I have come to bless the name of the Lord. Amen. And the testifier is Grace Michael.

0: marriage is God's idea. And when God is at the center, homes flourish, relationships thrive, and destinies are beautified. But for many, the story has been different. Some are waiting for their marital testimony. Some are battling storms behind closed doors. Some are carrying silent tears, unanswered questions, and delayed expectations. But God has not forgotten you. This Sunday, the 28th of June, 2026, is declared our Covenant Day of Marital Breakthrough, a prophetic encounter where God shall be turning marital concerns into testimonies. Every marital siege shall be broken, every marital spell shall be averted, and God shall decorate destinies maritally. The days of weeping behind closed doors are finally over. It shall also double as our special end-of-month Thanksgiving, marriage and children dedication service. 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This is your season of marital testimony. Be there. Jesus is Lord.
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3: 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On God Domi sent out his word and healed them, snatching them from the door of death. 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
4: Understanding the wonders of divine direction, on part two of it. And they thirsted not when he led them through the deserts. He brought water, caused the waters to flow out of the rock for them. He cleaved the rocks also, and the waters gushed out. In the precious name of Jesus, I pray that everyone's understanding will open up. Because nothing delivers God's agenda like spiritual understanding. Lord, I pray that each one's spiritual understanding will come alive. And may the word of today impart on everyone's life positively. In Jesus' name. Now, we are redeemed to be a blessing, not a burden. Can I have you say that with me? I'm redeemed to be a blessing and not a burden. God said to Abraham, and in thy seed shall all the families of the earth be blessed. Every child of God is a seed of Abraham, Galatians 3:29. So we are redeemed to be a blessing and not a burden. No one shall ever be mistaken for a burden anymore. Genesis 22 and verse 18, and in thy seed shall all the families of the earth be blessed. We are redeemed to be more than conquerors, because by salvation we are raised up together with Christ in heavenly places, made to sit together with him in heavenly places, and is far above. Ephesians 1, 20 and 21, all principalities and powers and dominion and everything that is named, not only in this world but also in that which is to come. So we are redeemed to be more than conquerors. We are redeemed to be above all situations and circumstances, demonic, diabolical, what have you. That's our place in redemption. But it will take being led by the Spirit to arrive at our enviable destiny in Christ. The Lord said to Isaac, thou shalt not go down to Egypt. And Isaac obeyed and sold in the land God told him to be. The man was strong. He became very great. He had his 12 servants. And the Philistines envied him. Verse 12 to 14. Our dignity is in our place. Our security is in our place. Our honor is in our place. Outside of our place, we have become wanderers. May no one miss his God-ordained place in life. Amen. Now, we serve a God of appointed place. He said to Abraham, get out of thy country, from thy kindred, from their father's house unto a land that I will show you. And I will make of thee a great nation in the land that I will show you. I will bless thee and make thy name great, and thou shalt be a blessing. And now your blessing is secured. I will bless them that bless thee, and him that causes you, I will cause. Simple. Straightforward. He that blesses you, I will bless. And he that causes you, I will cause. Security. Verse 2 simply means, and I will there make of thee a great nation. You get to the place. That's your place in God is your place of making. I said your place in God, you are displaced. Displaced people don't talk about prosperity. They talk about how to get back to where they are coming from. When you are displaced, you are stranded. There's an appointed place for you and me to live in. He said, I will appoint a place for my people Israel. 2 Samuel 7 and verse 10. And I will plant them in a place of their own, and shall not move it anymore. Neither shall the children of wickedness afflict them anymore as before time. Every child of God in God's predestination agenda has an appointed place. May you not miss your place. May you not miss your place. Isaiah chapter 30 and verse 1 to 3. Woe to the rebellious children, saith the Lord, that take counsel but not of me, and are covered with a covering but not of my spirit, that they may add sin to sin. Now verse 2. That walk to go down into Egypt, and have not asked at my mouth, to send themselves with the scent of Pharaoh, and to trust in the shadow of Egypt. Therefore shall the scent of Pharaoh be your shame, and the trust in the shadow of Egypt your confusion. Everybody's going, so let's go. Young people, hear me. Everybody's going, let's go. Oh yeah. Why are you going? I'm just going. I was 33 when pressure came on me in America. Stay here. They need you here. I said, let me pray about it. I will have lost and missed my place in destiny. I didn't belong there. And ask no counsel of me. Delight thyself in the Lord. Trust also in him, and he will direct thy path. Call upon me, I will answer you and show you great and mighty things that thou knowest not. God was going to make Abraham outside his land. But he showed him which land to go. He told Isaac, don't go from here. Nothing seems to be working, but stay here. Watch what I will do with your life. Caution. There are many people who are redeemed as wanderers, but have become wanderers. Proverbs 27:8, as a bird that wandered from a nest, so is a man that wandered from his place. You won't become a wanderer. His ways are higher than your ways, so ask him. I'm trying to point towards the place of divine direction. There is also a place to serve. Hear what the Lord said to the man, Paul the apostle, the anointed one, full of wisdom. Acts 22, verse 17. And it came to pass after that, and when I was come again to Jerusalem, even while I prayed in the temple, I was in a trance and saw him make haste and get thee quickly out of Jerusalem, for they will not receive thy testimony concerning me. And I said, Lord, wait a minute, let me explain to you. They know that I imprisoned and beat in every synagogue them that believed on thee. And when the blood of thy martyr Stephen was shed, I was also standing by and consenting unto his death, and kept his raiment of them that slew him. And the Lord said to me, depart, for I will send thee far hence unto the Gentiles. This is not where you belong. I separated you to go to the Gentiles. What are you hanging around here for? Sir, the verse that followed, he was humiliated, beaten, assaulted. Don't because of 2 naira increase jump from a job to another one. Settle down, my friend. Settle down. Settle down. There's a place to serve. Don't be guided by money. You don't end up money. Don't. I was less than the least of my peers in the beginning days of this ministry. At 300 naira a month. We were living in the office, the church office. One toilet serving the entire church and the family. I should have fled. But I'm blessed with the covenant sense of divine direction. It never leads backward, it leads forward. People just keep jumping, junketing. This business is working well. Another one is working well. You are just crashing one, now it's going to another one to crash again. Why don't you ask God? Not all that glitters is gold. Ask God. Though thy beginning be very small, thy little end shall yet greatly increase. Ask God. Don't jump the queue. Now, Peter was an apostle, Paul an apostle, but the Bible says in Galatians 2 and verse 8, God was mighty to the Jews. Mighty in Peter to the apostle of the Jews, and then mighty in Paul to the apostle of the Gentiles. Each one had his place. They are apostles, yes, but they have their place. In the same way, you have your place. I remember saying, this cannot be the place, talking about Canaan land. This cannot be the place. It's too far from everybody. How can it all be far away from people and it's to serve people? I was arguing with my small intellect. And God said to me, as we give him thanks on this ground, this is the place with your small head. May you hear when God is showing you your place. And number three, there's a place to worship. Deuteronomy 12 and verse 13 to 14. He said, thou shalt not offer thy burnt offering. Take heed to thyself that thou offer not thy burnt offering in every place where thou seest. But in the place which the Lord shall choose, is God who chooses. Among one of your tribes, there shalt thou offer all thy burnt offerings. That's where it will be acceptable. Can I hear your amen? For I will give you pastors, it's me, will give you pastors after my own heart, who shall feed you with wisdom and knowledge. Shall come to pass when you be multiplied and increase in the land. So you multiply and increase under your God ordained pastors. Abraham, take Isaac to a mountain, I'll show you. It took 3 days to get there. If he brought anywhere else, he would just wasted Isaac. He would have wasted Isaac. Wasted him completely. He has tied a ram in the ticket in that place. For Abraham to pass the test. If Abraham had branched anywhere else, he would have wasted Isaac for nothing without a blessing in return. You belong to a place to live, a place to serve, a place to worship. That's why divine direction is vital, not to waste your adventure in life. It's vital not to waste your adventure in life. I was too sure I heard God say, this is the place. To show that I was too sure, we shut down at his command the church in Lagos. At his command. And then it became a church to mine globally. May you not miss your place, sir.
2: Amen.
4: And I'm passionate about young people who are just junketing about the world. I'm concerned about you. You can't shepherd your life, you don't know tomorrow. Allow God to lead your steps. Thank you, Jesus. Thank you, Jesus. Thank you, Jesus. May today be a day of new chapter in everyone's life. Every decision we make is either to our advantage or disadvantage. It doesn't leave us neutral. Every step we take is either taking us closer or farther from our glorious destiny in Christ. Let me outline 12 devastating costs of misdirection. 1. Shame. Isaiah chapter 30 and verse 3. Therefore, the strength of Egypt shall be your shame. Your shame. Verse 3. Therefore, shall the strength of Pharaoh be your shame. Trust in the shadow of Egypt, your confusion. Number 2. Isaiah 31 and verse 3. Evil occurrences. Now the Egyptians are men and not God, and their horses flesh and not spirit. When the Lord shall stretch out his hand, both he that helpeth shall fall, and he that is hoping shall fall down. They all together shall fall. Yet he also is wise, and will bring evil. If you read verse 1, they went down to Egypt because They have chariots. Horses are many. Plenty of jewels. They have horsemen. They were very strong. But they look not unto the Holy One of Israel, neither seek the face of God for where they should be. Therefore, he will bring evil upon them. You won't see evil in your life. Endeavor to locate yourself in the center of God's will, things will be working in your favor on their own accord. It's your turn. It's your turn. It's your turn. Number three, no peace. You miss God's plan, no peace. Isaiah 59 verse 8. The way of peace they know not, and there is no judgment in their going, so they have made themselves crooked paths. Whosoever goeth therein shall not know peace. When you go off his path, you lose your peace. You won't lose your peace in life. He leads me beside the still waters, peaceful water. He refreshes my soul. When God leads, he leads beside still waters, no trauma. In Isaiah 42, verse 22-25, he said, "Is robbed or cheated, is, but this is a people robbed and spoiled, that means cheated, snared in holes, that means choking." Choking, choking. Hidden prison houses of the same, out of radar, cannot be located anymore. Disappear into the thin air. Defenseless or vulnerable. Like David, they moved out. All the men went to the war front. They left the land unguarded. The enemies came and carried away all their wives, all their sons and daughters. And David was greatly distressed. Depression comes along when you miss God's direction. You won't miss it. You won't miss it. They become defenseless or vulnerable, which brings about distress, depression, what have you. Verse 22 and 1 Samuel chapter 30, verse 1 to 6. No one to deliver because there's no shepherd. They have gone off following the shepherd. So they are left alone. A sheep is defenseless against the wolves without a shepherd. Defenseless against the wolves without a shepherd. Therefore, a prey and none delivers. And therefore, a spoil and none says restore, because there is no shepherd. When we start following the shepherd, all kinds of things begin to follow us. Why? Because they will not walk in his ways. Verse 24. They will not walk in his ways. Now, in Jeremiah chapter 2, verse 14 to 17. Is Israel a servant? Is he a homeborn slave? Why is he spoiled? So you get into servitude, walking and walking without anything to show, when you are off his plan. As an evil I've seen under the sun, I've seen servants upon horses, princes walking on foot as servants. Number 10, self-captivity. Amen. Robbed or cheated, that's number 4. Snared in holes or choking, that's number 5. Hid in prison houses, that's number 6. Defenseless or vulnerable to all kinds, that's number 7. No one to deliver, no shepherd, that's number 8. And number 9, servitude. Walking and walking without nothing to show. Jeremiah chapter 2, verse 14. Self-captivity, number 10. Homeborn slave. My people are going to captivity because they have no knowledge. Isaiah 5 and verse 13. Full of fear. The young lions yelled on him. Wow. Day and night. Because the shepherd is no longer there. But though I walk through the valley of the shadow of death, I shall fear no evil, for thou, what? Art with me. You become supernaturally fearless when you are in God's agenda. Supernaturally fearless when God is the one leading the way. You can't be afraid of a bully dog or a wolf when you are being guarded by a lion. Fearless. That's verse 15. No matter the roaring of lions, you are solid as ever. And then number 12, dethronement. The sons of North, it happens, has broken the crown of your head. So you find servants walking on foot, princes walking on foot as servants, and servants riding on horses as princes. It's an evil in the sight of God. You won't lose your crown. Yeah. Hold that fast which thou hast, lest another man take thy crown. Hold it fast, lest another man take thy crown. So these are 12 horrible consequences of misdirection. You won't suffer it. Yeah. I said you will not suffer it. Yeah. You will not suffer it. Yeah. You will not suffer it. No agent of the devil will break the crown of your head. You will not miss your steps in the journey of life anymore. Somebody believe that? Let me hear your loudest amen. But the good news is that it is never late to be right. What? It's never late to be right. But it takes meekness to readily take correction. Particularly when you have gone public. It takes, my God, it takes meekness to readily take correction, particularly when you have gone public. We had a celebrated testimony in the powerhouse. I felt God was sending me to America to get prepared for ministry because all of my mentors and my teachers were there. And then somebody showed up that God told them back many years ago that somebody was going to travel on a mission. He was going to be there to sponsor it. Nobody would ask him. So, won't that be a testimony? And then, after everything was in place, I went to say, thank you, Jesus. He said, no. You are. He said, what you are looking for is not from abroad, but from above. You are not going to America. So, I told them in the powerhouse, God told me, I'm not going to America. Then, the ministry was commissioned. Because we are now going to Jos. And the address of Joss was there. The prayer was prayed for Joss. And then I went to thank God and God said, it wasn't me you had. You had yourself. Well, you have gone public to accept correction requires meekness, sir. Those were public events. And I said, where do we go? He said, stay here. So everybody will know we didn't go to Joss. If I'd gone to Joss, we'll have finished there. Because God won't go. God won't go with me. If God is not for you, you are finished. You better take. What are you protecting? What are you protecting? It's never late to be right. And God will test your meekness before he can treat you with greatness. You can't taste greatness until you pass the test of meekness. You have to pass it. You can be wrong. That's why you're a disciple. He's the master. Not one of us is a master. He's the master. All these events came after I've been hearing from God directly. But there is the voice of the shepherd and the voice of the stranger. The two of them are very much alike. They're not careful. They're very much close. It takes meekness to assess divine direction. It takes meekness to receive divine correction. If you are not there, you are not there. In the precious name of Jesus, no one will walk his way into a ditch. You will not walk your way into a ditch. Amen. You shall not walk your way into a ditch. Amen. In the name of Jesus. Amen. Can I have you say with me, it's never late to be right? He said, the meek will he guide in judgment. The meek will he teach his way. Psalm 25 and verse 9. What man is he that feareth the Lord? Verse 10. Him will he in the way that he shall go. It takes meekness to receive divine direction and embrace divine corrections as may come your way from time to time. But the cost of correction is cheaper than the cost of living in error. You can't be on the wrong road and arrive at your destination. Why don't you reverse and get back on the right road? The shame of error is heavier than the shame of correction. You are corrected. Stupid man, he doesn't know where he's going. But you continue in error, where we know he will fail before. So you better mind yourself and let each one go with their own comment. Some fellows are set for marriage and they knew at a point that this thing won't work. But they can't turn back anymore. They now enter into it for a lifetime of struggles. That won't be you. So it's wisdom, therefore, to commit our ways to the Lord and trust also in Him so you can direct our paths. Don't ever lean on your own understanding. No one can lead himself on this journey successfully. No one can lead himself on this journey successfully. Because Proverbs chapter 14, verse 12, there's a way that seemeth right unto a man, but the end thereof are the ways of death. 2, chapter 16, and verse 25, repeated verbatim, there's a way that seemeth right unto a man, but the end thereof are the ways of death. And what can we do but do what seems right to us? We can't do anything other thing. We do what is right to us. Because they are limited. No one knows tomorrow like the one who created it. You won't miss your steps. Well, it's also important to know that no child of God will ever outgrow divine direction. No child of God will ever outgrow divine direction in life. No. Said the Lord shall guide thee continually. We need his guidance continually. Not once and for all, continually. We need his guidance continually. Isaiah chapter 58, verse 11. It's one of the things we get from prayer and fasting. To be guided continually. And he's guiding us to our high places, verse 14. That's what he does. His guidance to terminate dry seasons. You are like a watered garden. And like fountains of water, whose water is drying up. As we conclude, what are some of the wonders of divine direction? We list only two of them. Divine direction secures supernatural restoration. The things you have lost on a wrong route, when you come back on the right, you get them back. The thief, the devil, misguided you. And when you are back, you get it back sevenfold. Can I hear your amen? They missed their road, yes. The enemies came and took away captive all their sons and daughters and wives. And David said, shall I pursue them? Are we not over? Can we get this back anymore? And the Lord said, pursue. You didn't ask me before when you carry your body away. If you have asked me, I would have told you, leave some men here to guard the city. They missed their road, but God brought restoration. And David recovered all. He recovered all that the Amalekites have taken. He recovered all, and added spoils to it when coming. Praise God. He recovered all. So there is recovery in locating God's direction for your life and being corrected from your wrong way. There is a recovery that's guaranteed by God. Can I hear your amen? Amen. Somebody's going places. So. It's never late to be right. If you discover you are wrong, get back on the right route and you'll be glad you did. Number 2, benefit of divine direction. It secures supernatural supplies. Supernatural supplies. When I sent you without purse or scripts or shoes, lacked ye anything? Luke 22:35. And they said nothing. When God sends, he guarantees supplies as you go in the direction he sends you. He guarantees supernatural supplies. Don't go on your own. Let it be God that sends you. When God said it will be this tabernacle in 1 year, he did. There was no budget on ground. When God sends, supplies are guaranteed. When God said he will plant 5,000 churches, there was no budget. It wasn't in our budget for the year 2020. No. No, because he told us in January. Budget was concluded in November. Yet he did it. He will plan. He will get us into 75 nations in 1 year. There was no budget for him. He did it. When God sends, he guarantees supplies. You won't miss that beauty in your life. Yeah. Isaiah 48 verse 21, he said, and they tasted not when he led them through the desert. He brought forth water out of the rock for them. He cleaved the rocks also, and the waters gushed out. There's a gushing in the desert when God is leading. There's a gushing of water in the desert. No one here will die of thirst. Yeah. Number 3, it secures a stress-free life. stress-free life. Psalm 25 verse 12. Let's read verse 12, please. What man is he that feareth the Lord? Him shall he teach in the way that he shall choose. His soul shall dwell at ease, and his seed shall inherit the earth. He will teach him the way he shall choose, and his soul shall dwell at ease, no stress, and his seed shall inherit the earth. Proverbs chapter 3, verse 16 and 17. Length of days is in our right hand, talking about wisdom. And remember, wisdom is profitable to direct. Ecclesiastes 10:10. Profitable to direct. It secures length of days, riches and honor. Her ways are ways of pleasantness, and all her paths are peace. Following divine direction secures a stress-free life full of peace. It's a new day for you. The good news is that Jesus already conquered death for us in redemption. O death, where is the sting? O grave, where is the victory? The sting of death is sin, and the power of the grave is the law. But God has abolished both in Christ Jesus. 1 Corinthians 15, 53 to 57. Death has lost its sting to us who are redeemed. The venom of death has no more effect on our body because Jesus already paid the price. Hebrews chapter 2 and verse 14 and 15. The Bible says, for as much then as children are partakers of flesh and blood, he also himself likewise took part of the same, that through death he might destroy him that had the power of death, that is the devil. He used to have. He lost it. When Christ rose from the dead, he took from him the keys of hell and of death. Praise God. Verse 15 of that same Hebrews chapter 2. And deliver them who through fear of death were all their lifetime subject to bondage. Fear is the bait of death. Death does not kill. It's the fear of death that kills. My God. They were subject to the bondage of death through the fear of death. I command every spirit of fear tormenting anyone among us here today to come out of your life forever. Yeah.

You are free. Yours will be a good old age. Not a breathing hard old age. Not old age in rags. Not old age in begging for food. Not old age in feebleness. But old age in strength and vigor. Somebody receive that. Let me hear your loudest amen. Alive, alive, my Savior is alive. Alive forevermore. The sting of death is gone. And now he lives. I have eternal life. Since Jesus is alive. Sing hallelujah. Sing hallelujah. My Savior is alive forevermore. Sing hallelujah. Sing hallelujah. My Savior is alive. The sting of death is gone. Everyone appointed to death in this room is celebrating right now. Furthermore, good old age is a heritage in the Abrahamic covenant. The Lord said to Abraham, you shall go unto your fathers in a good old age. Genesis 15 and verse 15. And then Genesis, and thou shalt go to thy fathers in peace. Come and say in peace. Thou shalt be buried in what? In a good. And if you are Christ, then you are Abraham's seed. And he has according to the promise. Whatever God said to Abraham belongs to us who are saved. So you, if Jesus tarries, shall be buried in a good old age. In peace. No trauma. In the name of Jesus. Now, Genesis 25 and verse 8. Then Abraham gave up the ghost and died in what? A good old age, an old man, and full of years, and was gathered unto his people. A good old age. God said it, God fulfilled it. And Christ has redeemed us from the curse of the law. And untimely death is one of the curses of the law. Because it's written, cause everyone that hung it upon the tree. That the blessing of Abraham might come to us who are Gentiles and must obtain the promise of the Spirit through faith. Every promise of God to Abraham was a promise of the Spirit. Amen. Awesome, Jesus. Thank you, Lord. And if you be Christ, then you are Abraham's seed. Galatians 3 and verse 29. And here's according to the promise. Everyone here, by this impartation of life, shall enjoy a good old age. But every provision of scriptures delivers as far as one's eyes can see. For example, Moses saw 120 as God's lifespan for man and departed exactly at 120. Remember, God covenanted with Noah, yet his days shall be 120 years, Genesis 6:3. And then Deuteronomy 34 and verse 7. And Moses was 120 years old when he died. He saw it because he wrote the first five books of the Bible. He saw God's covenant with Noah as 120. He received it from the Lord. He believed it. And he experienced it. There is no death on your face, so. Only rapture can stop anyone here from experiencing a good old age. And rapture is a life of eternity. There is no end to it. But David saw 70 and he departed at 70 exactly. Psalm 90 and verse 10. 70 are our years. The days of our years are 70. And David in 1 Chronicles 29 and verse 28 went to heaven at 70. It's a good and old age. Look at it, verse 27. And the time that he reigned over Israel was 40 years. 7 years reigned he in Hebron, and then 33 years in Jerusalem. And he died in a good and old age. It was 30 years when he began to reign. 2 Samuel chapter 5 verse 4.

0: was 30 years when it began to rain. It rained for 40 years and he went back home at 70. And the Bible called it a good old age. That's what he chose. That's what he chose. That's what he saw. As far as your eyes can see, Genesis 13, 14, and 15, until will I give it. He saw 70, he went at 70. Moses saw 120, he received it and left at 120. His natural force was not abated. His eyes were not dim. Awesome God. So anyone here can determine or choose what is good old age for him or her. Praise God. So 70 to 120, good old age. You can choose anyone you want in between that. Praise God. Amen. Life in the kingdom thrives on choice. I lay before you life and death, blessing and cursing. Choose life that thou mayest live and thy seed. Choose life. The fear of death is gone. I said the fear of death in your life is gone. The fear of death in your life is gone. The following are the demands of the covenant of longevity. Number one, be born again. Every provision of the kingdom applies only to the redeemed. God's inheritance is limited to the saints, the saved. I commend to God and to all those grace to be able to build you up and give you your own inheritance among them which are sanctified. So our inheritance is not open. You don't give the food of dogs and cast it out. The children cast out the dogs. A good man liveth an inheritance for his children. So God, the Lord is good. And he leaves an inheritance for his children. Praise God. Proverbs 13 and verse 22. So you have to become a child of God to be a partaker of his inheritance. Number two, stay in love with God. Because he has set his love upon me, therefore will I deliver him. I will set him on high because he has known my name. He said, with long life will I satisfy him and show him my salvation. Stay in love with God. Stay in love with God. It's a demand for long life. Number three, remain committed to serving God and the interest of his kingdom. For he said, the number of his days I will fulfill. God takes responsibility. Exodus 23, 25 and 26. Thou shalt serve the Lord thy God. He shall bless thy bread and thy water. He shall take sickness away from the midst of you. You shall not be barren nor cast your young in the land. And the number of your days I will fulfill. I'm committed to your good old age if you be committed to serving my interest as your way of life. And one platform for that to happen is prayer. Anybody who can eat can pray. Amen. Anybody who can eat can pray. Anybody who can eat can pray. Old people in scriptures were praying men and women. Praying men and women. They were praying men and women. So develop capacity for prayers. So that you don't have to be on the street at certain ages. It's a risk. Amen. But you can pray up and pray in combat and pray them to be established. You are serving God. You are serving God. Make giving your lifestyle, helping people, promoting the kingdom as a way of life. You are serving God. You give to the poor, you lend to the Lord. Amen. Amen. That Jesus has given, he shall be given back again to him. Develop a high taste for kingdom advancement lifestyle. Serving God in terms of his kingdom. He said, the number of your days I will fulfill. No devil in hell will terminate any of the lives here. It's a brand new day. Brand new day for you. Number four, build your faith against the fear of death, because little faith cannot handle the threat of death. Build your faith against the fear of death. Job said, the thing which I greatly feared has come upon me. He was living in fear, Fear opened the door to the devil. The devil tormented his entire family, destroyed everybody. That will not happen to anyone here. Why are you so fearful? How is that you have no faith? They said, Master, we perish. Mark chapter 4, verse 40. Why are you so fearful? How is it that you have no faith? Zero faith can't stand the threat of death. Now, in Matthew chapter 8, he said to them again, why are you so fearful, O ye of little faith? Matthew 8, 26. Why are ye fearful, O ye of little faith? Then he arose and rebuked the winds and the sea, and there was a great calm. You need some level of faith to rebuke the wind and the storms of death to hold your peace. Stop there. In the name of Jesus. You need some degree of faith to do that. And faith has unlimited capacity for growth. So develop your faith capacity against the horror of death. Develop your faith capacity against the horror of death. I once shared with you, several times I think, that we lost one of the engines on our plane going to Kano. And we're gone 30 minutes in the air. And I saw the plane slowing down, and there's no go slow in the air. So I said, hey, Captain, what's going on? He said, we just lost one engine. I said, relax. You know what I mean by relax? Not that I'm a pilot. I'm not an engineer of aircraft, but this thing can't drop. No, this thing can't drop. Who are you? Ask Jesus who he is. Because he goes with me. But I'm going on his assignment. I'm not going for fun. Can the plane draw while Christ is inside it?
1: Never.
0: Develop your faith capacity against the storms of death. Develop it. We had a big bang from Cyrus to Israel. We were just taken off from Cyrus. And then, boom! And I said, peace. Be still. That's command of faith. What is it? Sir, nothing shook inside me. And God is here as my witness. Nothing shook. Nothing shook inside me. One of our daughters who traveled with us never flew the next 2 years. That is, within Nigeria, he never flew. Anywhere he's going, whether 24 hours drive, they would drive. He asked your husband, is Papa still flying that plane? Your faith, lest the devil take you for a ride. It's above all taking the shield of faith to quench all the fiery darts of the devil. Faith has unlimited capacity for growth. 2 Thessalonians chapter 1 and verse 3. Thy faith groweth exceedingly. Thy faith groweth exceedingly. It has power to grow unlimitedly. Thank you, Jesus. Number 5, be committed to a life of joy and rejoicing. Because a merry heart doeth good like a medicine, but a broken spirit dries the bones. Paul was a man of unusual joy. They were attacking him. He said, that will I rejoice, yea, and I will rejoice. Philippians 1, 15 to 18. In Acts 14, 19 and 20, they stoned him and dragged him out of town for dead. They gathered around to wonder, what are we going to do right now? He rose up by himself. He said, let's go to our next meeting. Death surrendered to him. You look at Philippians 1, 23 to 25. I don't know what to choose, whether to go or to remain. But for your sake, I will stay. Death was not going to determine when he left. And Philemon chapter 1 and verse 9, Paul described himself as Paul the aged. Paul the aged. I don't know his age. Bible scholars have found out that, but I don't know his age. Paul the aged. Yet for love's sake, I'd rather be sick thee, being such an one as Paul the aged, and now also a prisoner of Jesus Christ. Paul the aged. Paul the aged. That's your testimony. Amen. With joy and rejoicing, you prolong your days. With joy and rejoicing. Joy and rejoicing. All this complaining, murmuring, day and night, is tampering with your life. Get out of it. They that murmured in the wilderness were destroyed. Murmuring destroys. Stop it. Bitterness destroys. Stop it. Number 6, be committed to speaking right words. Come and say right words. Say it loud, right words. Proverbs 18:21. Life and death are in the power of the tongue. And they that love it shall eat the fruit thereof. Speak lively words. Don't speak of death. Stop thinking death. You are too young to think death. Stop thinking death. It is what you think that defines what you say. Out of the abundance of the heart, the mouth speaks. Stop thinking death. Stop talking death. Life and death are in the power of the tongue. Those who love to use it correctly, they are going to enjoy the fruits thereof. So stop thinking death. Stop talking death. Not over you, not over your children. Stop thinking death. Stop talking death. Psalm 34, as we close, and verse 12. What man is he that desireth life and loveth many days, that he may see good? He said, verse 13, keep thy tongue from evil and thy tongue from speaking guile. He said, depart from evil and do good. Seek peace and pursue it. You want many days. That's what you do. Stop speaking guile. I'm finished. God doesn't know joke. Every idle word that a man shall speak, he will pay for it. Oh my gosh. Nothing's working. I'm gone. You just use your mouth to kill everything about your life. Suffer not your mouth to cause your flesh to sin. Neither say that before an angel it was an error. Why should God be angry with you and destroy the works of your hand? Mind what you say by minding what you think. If you don't mind what you think, you will say what you think. Praise God. How many can see a good old age ahead of them? How many will share the same testimony with that woman at 109? He has never left himself in this church without a witness. In the precious name of Jesus, everyone appointed to death is today liberated. Every negative medical verdict that points to your dying is reverted today. Somebody really, let me hear your loudest amen. Finally, whenever challenged, take up the name of Jesus against the spirit of death. Every name bows to that name. Take up the name of Jesus against the spirit of death. Proverbs 18:10. The name of the Lord is a strong tower. The righteous run into it and they are saved. Take up the name of Jesus. At his name, every name bows, including death. Of things in heaven, things on earth, and things in hell, underneath the earth, they bow to that name. We try to look at the worth of that name recently, and you know what it is. Jesus, you shall call upon me and I will answer you. I'll be with you in trouble and deliver you. You call on him, my God. Jesus, I refuse to die. He said, yes, son, no death can take you. Response. That one doesn't need quoting scripture. It's a name. The name. You can't misquote it. It's a name. Jesus. Jesus. Praise God. And then he steps in. Then he steps in. That is finished. There is no emergency that will take your life off. Jesus. Jesus. If your mouth is not opening, your heart is speaking. Jesus. Jesus. I refuse to die. This is not my portion. You already paid the price. I'm in love with you. You know I serve you, Jesus. You know what Ezekiah did? Remember now, O Lord. Abba, have what before you in uprightness. And God said to Ezekiah, go and tell him, I've added to his days. Praise God. I've added to his days. God will add to your days. Amen. Give the Lord a big hand of praise, everybody. Woo! Let me hear you say, I'm free. I'm free at last.

There are people here that would need to step out of darkness into light and become members of the household of God through the gift of salvation and rededication, as the case may be. When you're away from home, your heavenly home, you become a displaced person and you suffer all kinds of situations that you don't bargain for. But anybody can come at any time. Whoever comes to me, I will in no wise cast out. And when we come, he makes us members of his own household, so he takes responsibility over our life. If a man does not provide for his house and for the people of his own household, he has denied the faith and is an infidel. You are here and you want to say, Jesus, I want to be back. I want to return to you. I've tried my ways, not working. Save my soul. Forgive my sins. Receive me to your kingdom. Somebody was once born again and then he walked away under some pressures. You can return. The same day the prodigal son returned, his dignity was restored. As you choose to return today, God will restore your dignity. Amen. Whatever you may have lost will be restored back to you in grand style. Amen. In the name of Jesus Christ. You are here and you'd like me to pray with you to be saved. You want your sins forgiven by Jesus. You want to have a new beginning today. God bless you. God bless you. I'll be praying for you right there. Amen. There are also people here today that need to rededicate their life to Christ. You want to return back to your Heavenly Father. You went away under certain pressures. You want to return back home. He brought you back today to make you choose to return. So if you want to return back to your Heavenly Father today, you want to rededicate your life to Him, I'll be praying for you right there. It's the dawning of a new day. In Jesus' precious name. Please bow your heads for a moment. Lift up your right hand to heaven and pray this prayer of faith after me from the depth of your heart. Say after me, Lord Jesus, I surrender my life to you today. Forgive me all my sins. Wash me with your blood. I believe you died for me. On the third day you rose again, that I may be justified. Right now, I believe my sins are now forgiven. I'm justified by your blood. And I accept you today as my Lord and my Savior. And I believe I am now born again. I'm restored back to the faith. I'm now a child of God. Thank you, Jesus, for saving my soul. Thank you, Jesus, for restoring me back to the faith. By your grace, I will serve you all the days of my life. Thank you, Lord. Amen. Now, be blessed in the name of Jesus. I cover every one of us standing in for this prayer today with the blood of Jesus. Remain covered against all the assaults of the wicked one in the name of Jesus. Grace to live your commerce life, receive it right now in the name of Jesus. Grace to make it through to the end, receive it now in the name of Jesus. Thank you, Heavenly Father. Take all the glory in Jesus' precious name. Amen. Congratulations. Congratulations.

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2: Marriage is God's idea. And when God is at the center, homes flourish, relationships thrive, and destinies are beautified. But for many, the story has been different. Some are waiting for their marital testimony. Some are battling storms behind closed doors. Some are carrying silent tears, unanswered questions, and delayed expectations. But God has not forgotten you. This Sunday, the 28th of June, 2026, is declared our Covenant Day of Marital Breakthrough, a prophetic encounter where God shall be turning marital concerns into testimonies. Every marital seed shall be broken, every marital spell shall be averted, and God shall decorate destinies maritally. The days of weeping behind closed doors are finally over. 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This is your season of marital testimony. Be there. Jesus is Lord.

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1: Praise the Lord. Welcome to the month of June. I'm excited for you because this month shall be a very, very great month in your life. How do I mean? The Bible says in Nehemiah chapter 13, verse 31, "Remember me, O my God, for good." I'm glad to let you know that the God of heaven will remember you for good this month. And when God remembers you, can man ever forget you? No. Therefore, this month of June, God will remember you in every department of your life, your family, your finances, your career, your health, your relationships, your business, everything that has to do with you. This month shall be your month of remembrance. Get ready, because it shall be the greatest month of your life in Jesus' name. Therefore, I congratulate you and say to you, Happy New Month. And always remember, God is too faithful to fail, as I await your testimonies in Jesus' name. Amen.

0: Clearing the mist of the year 2026. Open door greetings in the name of Jesus Christ. Amen. As we all know, the month of June and July constitutes the mist of the year, with 5 months on either sides of the divide. Haggai 1 verse 1, Haggai 2 verse 1. We discover from scriptures that the mist of the year is ordained a season of spiritual awakening in God's agenda. As it is written, O Lord, revive thy work in the midst of the years. In the midst of the years, make known. Habakkuk 3 verse 1 to 2 and verse 6. However, according to the book of Haggai, the spirit of God's people was stirred up in the month of June to begin to engage in the work of the Lord as a priority. Haggai 1 verse 1 to 14. And the outcome was an outbreak of earth-shaking revival in the month of July, ordained to make the glory of the latter house greater than the former. Haggai 2 verse 1 to 9. Therefore, the mist of the year is a season of revival which connotes, among others, a season of spiritual labor. Haggai 1 verse 14. A season of greater glory. Haggai 2 verse 1 and verse 6 to 9. A season of passionate pursuit after God and the interest of His kingdom. Habakkuk 3 verse 2. But what is the target of this mist of the year season? A season of supernatural breakthrough. Habakkuk 3 verse 4 to 6 and verse 17 to 19. Massive salvation and ingathering of souls into the church. Daniel 12 verse 3. John 15 verse 8. Cell growth and replication, where each cell is required to birth a minimum of one new cell within the season. Exodus 18 verse 21 to 24. Acts 5 verse 42. Every member is required to enter into a covenant of sacrificial dimension of stewardship towards this task. 2 Chronicles 15 verse 12 to 15, Psalm 50 verse 5, Psalm 126 verse 1 to 6. Individuals are to define their schedule of engagement on the prayer altar. Daniel 60 verse 10, Isaiah 66 verse 7 to 8, Matthew 6 verse 6 to 13, and verse 17 to 19. Each one should target at least one established soul, both in the cell and in the church, this season. Psalm 2 verse 8, 1 Corinthians 9 verse 20 to 22. We must keep our faith alive to secure the hand of God towards the realization of this prophetic agenda, both as individuals, WSF, and the church. Isaiah 53 verse 1, 1 Kings 8 verse 15, Matthew 9 verse 29. Therefore, in line with biblical timelines and by the prompting of the Holy Spirit, the period of 1st June to 31st July 2026 is declared a season of revival and spiritual awakening that will lead to explosive church growth and supernatural change of story for all engaging individuals. Remain ever blessed. Jesus is Lord.
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1: Rescued from committing suicide. Make it bigger for Jesus. I received a flyer from the Bishop Oyedepo's outreach team, but I have not attended any of the services. Nothing was working. I lost my job. My wife left me with 3 children. I was tired of life and decided to commit suicide. But something told me to send SMS to the number on the flyer, which I did. Someone from the outreach team prayed for me and said a pastor close to my area will call to bring me to church. After some minutes, I received a call from a winner's pastor at Ojodu Beggar, and I was prayed for. He visited me and invited me to the midweek service. I attended the service and my soul was revived. Immediately on Monday, I was invited for an interview, and to the glory of God, I passed and was given an appointment letter with a good package. Make it bigger for Jesus. He deserves all the glory. God has restored my life and rescued me from hellfire. The testifier is Mr. Salako O. Number 2, 3 instant jobs after joining Winners. Today is the 3rd Sunday of worshiping in this church. I want to appreciate God for allowing Bishop Oyedepo to send his outreach team to Atan, where I was preached to and invited to be part of the Covenant Day of Business Breakthrough Service. I came and gave my life to Christ. Prior to this time, nothing was working for me. As a contractor, I had no job to do. I left Lagos to come and stay with my mother to do labor work, just to put food on the table. But after the Business Breakthrough Service, I was given a book by Papa, All You Need to Have Your Needs Met. Then, that same week, I received a call to bring a proposal to a company. When I got to the company, I was the least qualified. Everyone came with car, but I went there with grace. Make it bigger for Jesus. I was not even interviewed, but God qualified me and gave me the job. Just today, after mantle service, I got another call for another contract. And while still on that call, another call came for another job. And as at the time of documenting this testimony, I got alerts for jobs. One of the company's secretary called me and said, Oga, what do you they use? And I said, na God of Bishop Oyedepo. Hallelujah. It is still like a dream to me after 7 months of no job and hunger, but just 3 weeks of attending this church, God has changed my story and turned my life around. I will serve God forever here. I give all the glory to God. The testifier is Mr. Olushola.
2: Healed of severe stomach pain and body itching. If you are clapping, it can be better for Jesus. I am an old member of this commission, though I don't take prophetic instructions seriously. I used to have severe pains in my abdomen and a serious itching in my body, especially when I want to go to bed. At times, I will have a protruding tummy like a pregnant woman, and oftentimes look like a sickler. During the last June, July, midst of the year prophetic season, by the help of the Holy Ghost, I decided to take my walk with the Lord seriously. I came out for altar call and rededicated my life to Christ. If you are clapping, it can be better for Jesus. I went out for soul winning and prayed kingdom advancement prayers like never before. I started attending the covenant hour of prayer even when I don't normally want anything to disturb my sleep. When I went to take my bath that morning, a thick brown mold with black spots like a sponge came out from my private part, and immediately my belly flattened. I thank the God of Bishop David Oyedepo for delivering me. And the testifier is Joy Chukwudili from LFC Okpanku, Ebonyi State. Give Jesus a big hand. Number two, God has turned me from a beggar to a giver. I have come to return all the glory to the God of this commission for his fearful favors upon my life. I gave my life to Christ and joined this church in March 2016, empty, naked, totally directionless, and extremely broke. I plugged fully into all the instructions from this altar by praying minimum 1 hour every day and going out for outreaches. From a mere house agent that hardly could get deals or what to feed on, God has turned me into a property developer. I now have 3 houses of my own that I am building, 2 cars of my own, fearful financial favors from people I barely know. In fact, I cannot tell it all. He has done for me exactly what the bishop said the day I joined this church. He said, what your labor of 50 years cannot give you, you will experience it. This year is like 50 years packed together. Indeed, God has taken away my shame and reproach. And the testifier is Oluwafemi A.O. You are clapping. It can be better and bigger for Jesus.

0: The mandate was distinct in an 18-hour-long version. The hour has come to liberate the world from all oppressions of the devil through the preaching of the word of faith, and I am sending you to undertake this task. Come experience true liberty in Living Faith Church worldwide, kilometer 10, Idiroko Road, Otta, Ogun State, Nigeria. Jesus is Lord.
1: Marriage is God's idea, and when God is at the center, homes flourish, relationships thrive, and destinies are beautified. But for many, the story has been different. Some are waiting for their marital testimony. Some are battling storms behind closed doors. Some are carrying silent tears, unanswered questions, and delayed expectations. But God has not forgotten you. This Sunday, the 28th of June, 2026, is declared our Covenant Day of Marital Breakthrough, a prophetic encounter where God shall be turning marital concerns into testimonies. Every marital seed shall be broken, every marital spell shall be averted, and God shall decorate destinies maritally. The days of weeping behind closed doors are finally over. It shall also double as our special end-of-month Thanksgiving, marriage and children dedication service. 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This is your season of marital testimony. Be there. Jesus is Lord. Prophetic timelines for the Winners family worldwide. We are in the last days, the days of fulfillment of biblical prophecies. Matthew 24 verse 35, Acts 3 verse 20 to 21, the days of supernatural church growth. Isaiah 2 verse 2 to 3, Micah 4 verse 1 to 2, the days of supernatural change of story. Zephaniah 3 17 to 20, Joel 2, 23 to 27. Therefore, expect to see every prophetic agenda for this season fulfilled in your life according to your faith in the name of Jesus Christ. Amen. 1. 2026 shall be a year of open doors for all winners worldwide. Revelation 3, verse 7 to 8. God shall be opening new chapters to us, both as a church and as individuals, through the revelation of His Word. Isaiah 43 verse 18 to 19, 2 Corinthians 3 verse 18. As we continue to prove our love for God through delightsome obedience to His Word, supernatural doors shall continue to open unto us as individuals all through the year. John 14, 21, Romans 8 verse 28, 1 Corinthians 2 verse 9. 2. In 2026, God shall be turning our mourning into dancing and our trials into testimonies. Psalm 30 verse 11. God shall set before us in the Winners family a feast of fat things and take away the veil covering our eyes for access. Isaiah 25 verse 6 to 8. Jeremiah 1 11 to 12. Jeremiah 5 verse 16. God shall wipe away all tears and swallow up death in victory as we hold fast to the word believing. Isaiah 14 verse 24, Romans 4 17 to 21, Mark 9 verse 23. Number 3. 2026 shall be a year of access to divine secrets. Job 29 verse 4 to 11, access to divine secrets makes stars. Deuteronomy 29 verse 29, Genesis 41 38 to 44, Psalm 25 verse 14, Job 29 verse 4. Engagement with divine secrets turned Abraham, Daniel and Paul to generational peace-setting personalities. Genesis 22 verse 1 to 18, Daniel 2 verse 19 and verse 46, Ephesians 3 15 verse 8 to 11. Number 4. In 2026, there shall be a rise of territory-taking army in our midst. Deuteronomy 2 verse 36. The kind of army the world has never seen, that shall leave no stone untouched in taking territories for Christ. Joel 2 verse 1 to 11 and verse 3. An army of faith-filled kingdom advancement prayer warriors set to take impossible territories for Christ. Isaiah 66 verse 7 to 8. Psalm 2 verse 8. Deuteronomy 2 verse 24 and verse 36. Number 5. 2026 shall be a year of signs and wonders. Romans 8 verse 19. God is set to make His ways and His strange acts known in our midst, both as a church and individuals. Psalm 103 verse 7. Isaiah 28 verse 21 to 22. Isaiah 8 verse 18. But signs and wonders is provoked by prayers, as the apostles of Christ did. John 3 verse 8. Acts 4 29 to 33. Acts 5 12 to 13. Number 6.